0: going better than ever. So he, yeah, you gotta watch the kids on some of those. 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And speaking of children and health, make sure you guys are following the shows on here on the podcast platform at BrewersShow.com. We always have the latest updates every single day, going into detail on each one, on the synopsis, the topics we go into detail about, and a host of other things. So use this site if you guys, as far as need stuff on, you can download MP3s. We have Angel Wars. We also have the news, our daily articles. Every day, the stuff we talk about on the show, for the most part, majority of it, gets posted here on the daily news.
1: Plus a bunch more.
0: So we spend a lot of time and energy updating this stuff to make sure you have all the research, all the information, and the content to do your own research and further. So please utilize it if you need it. And also, thing I have to say this. This is the best way to get content or articles that we've talked about. I've had multiple people in the past, and I don't know how to convey this. They send me an email, and they go, hey, I need you to send me all the articles that you talked about on that one show when you talked about an AI data center.
1: Like 2 months ago.
0: They don't even give me a date. Nah. I'm like, bro, I do 5 live podcasts every single week. Every month it's rolling around. I don't remember everything as far as exactly what day we talk about stuff.
1: But that's easy. Find out what day the show is. Go back to the archives.
0: Now, here's the next thing you can do here. Now, that's why we set it up on here. Whoops, I messed up a thing. So you can go in here and look, search podcast. What's this? You like this. We set this up for you guys. Boom. Latest episodes now that you could go in. And basically, if you want to type in data center right here, there you go. Now, here's all a lot of the different articles or shows that we have that go into data centers. I can't make it any easier. trying to do the best I can for you guys. So be sure to utilize this stuff. And on top of that, thank you for making Health Masters your number one stop for all your Health Masters and health needs. We're here to help you guys out as best we possibly can. Now, how are you doing?
1: Doing great.
0: How's nose feeling?
1: Nose again.
0: Well, I was just making sure.
1: I put some stuff on it in the morning so you can't see it as bad. It's definitely bruised up pretty good. So.
0: Yeah. Looks like it functioned a little bit better. It was swollen the other day.
1: Oh, yeah. It's doing okay. Oh, by the way, Biden pressured the FBI to prosecute parents who opposed the COVID vaccine and mask mandates in schools.
0: Go.
1: You know, we had that happen at our school meeting here. It was crazy.
0: Yep.
1: The Biden administration directed the FBI to investigate parents. The FBI now. It's the FBI to investigate parents who spoke out at school board meetings against vaccine and mask mandates during the COVID possible pandemic. He wanted them to be investigated for domestic terrorism. Domestic terrorism, Austin. According to a DOJ report released Monday, the report described then U.S. Attorney General Merrick Garland's actions as an attempt to interfere with the parental rights and free speech. I remember we went into that doggone meeting, and they wouldn't even let us in. It was like they were doing space seating, and they were only about like 20 or 30 people into the meeting. There were hundreds there. Everybody was mad. And we just walked in without masks on. And we asked the sheriff who was there, are you going to arrest us for not wearing masks? He goes, absolutely not. I said, okay. So we walked in without masks on, and they gave us 180 seconds, I guess 3 minutes to explain to them. So
0: yeah.
1: I explained to them how basically that when a person who knows what's going on, a righteous man, doesn't say anything, sin will prevail. And then I talked about the Frankfurt School, and I talked about cultural Marxism, and then I talked about what they're doing. And I started talking about the school board, and then one of them was a hardcore lesbian feminist. She's mean. And she's looking at me like, oh, I'm going to kill you. And I'm like, that's all right. She was taken out of office the following election.
0: Yeah, she was.
1: Because, I mean, everybody's sick of it. I mean, nobody wants a Butch Dyke lesbian teaching their daughters how to be a Butch Dyke lesbian.
0: Oof.
1: You talk about...
0: Dad, that's going to step on some toes.
1: You talk about grooming.
0: Yeah.
1: You know, think about it for a second. You got a little 12-year-old kid or a 10-year-old little boy or girl, and, you know, you're going to put them in the same room now with a Butch Dyke lesbian or a hardcore gay guy to see if they can model that behavior.
0: They took it a step further. Incredible. I mean, then you go, you've got some of these teachers that were teaching hardcore transgender ideology. Mm-hmm. I mean, trying to explain homosexuality to a young child is difficult enough if it comes up.
1: Makes
0: that's
1: mad,
0: that's wrong. Trying to explain transgender in them to a young child is insanity at its finest level. It really is. Having to be at that point explaining how, well, so-and-so, he's a girl, but he's a guy, but he thinks he's a girl. I mean, that's a topic that should never have to be discussed with young children.
1: 30 years ago, we were at the mall in Houston, the Galleria, and Sharon wanted to go in this Versace store, which I would never buy anything there because it's too expensive, and look at some jeans. And we walked in there with Austin, and sure enough, there's a poster on all two guys sitting on top of each other about to kiss. And I said, that's it. I'm walking out. And the girl looked at me and said, will you please tell my manager, I have so many people walk out. I remember this 30 years ago. I have so many people walk out because of that poster. I said, yeah, I'll talk to him. So the guy comes out. He's a flamer. This guy could be Liberace. I mean, it's unbelievable. He's just total, he's all about being gay. And I looked at him. I said, dude, I don't care what you are. I don't care what your sexual priority and preferences are. It means nothing to me. I said, but when you put that kind of stuff on the wall that I have to explain to an 8-year-old, I said, why don't you put in there that you've got some type of, homosexual, propaganda on the door when people walk in.
0: Or this store's recommended for adults only 18 and up.
1: Yeah. I said, whatever.
0: This is an adult-centered store.
1: Ooh, he got mad. He got mad, boy. He got really mad. And I sent Sharon and Austin out. I said, let me talk to this boy. And it got pretty heated. But the crazy part about it was the next time we came back to that mall, about 6 months later, that poster was gone.
0: Yeah.
1: Because I went to the mall management and complained. But that was 30 years ago. Now I'm sure they'd probably just embrace it.
0: Oh,
1: can you believe, Austin? I know you remember that.
0: I remember
1: 30 years ago. Oh, by the way, Ambassador Guilfoyle now for Greece, the lady who's trying to get somebody
0: she's
1: to
0: done.
1: Buy. Well, she kicked out. So she asked somebody to buy her a G-Wagon.
0: No, she didn't.
1: Oh, she did.
0: No, she didn't.
1: She asked for a G-Wagon. Now, for those of you who don't... for those of you...
0: I can't right
1: now. What does that headline read?
0: Paranoid Kimberly Gold holed up inside lavish Athens estate during humiliating demise. Brazen phone calls and new gamut to pay for luxury G-Wagon revealed.
1: Now, I got to give her credit for one. I got to give her credit for one thing. I got to give her credit for this.
0: She's got a good taste of vehicles.
1: Man, that's a good car.
0: But my gosh. Your ambassador?
1: Yeah.
0: Your ambassador?
1: Well, no, you're asking someone to buy you a G-Wagon. I had this one guy was online the other day, and he goes, here's what he said. Now, ladies, listen to me. Here's what he said. He goes, ladies, you listening? He said, if you ever go on a date with anybody and they pick you up with a AMG G63, you better marry him. That's what he said.
0: Well, apparently, she's trying to get whatever she can get.
1: Well, she got until the end of the month, and she's out of Greece.
0: Her level as an ambassador.
1: Oh, she had told the people over in Greece a couple of years ago that the United States government could overthrow them if they wanted to.
0: Well, yeah, that's not very difficult, but I mean, it's not something you really want to brag about.
1: I was in Greece. I was in Athens a few years back, and I remember they had the big Olympics there a few years back. And I remember there was a big stadium they built. It had all this international money coming to build a stadium. It was in ruins. It had weeds growing through it. Nobody's taking care of it. And I thought to myself, this is a really expensive stadium. Look at this. It's a mess. It needs to be torn down. It looks so bad.
0: We went to the Parthenon. It stayed under... I don't even know how long, 50 years of construction.
1: No,
0: Parthenon.
1: Well, they got a bunch of Greek people trying to fix it. They need to bring the Germans in. The Germans will take care of it in 6 months. But they've been trying to restore it now for like 50 years. And
0: I'm not picking on anybody. If your background's Greece or anything like that. It's just the level of rebuilding infrastructure, efficiency.
1: Germany.
0: Germans had that dialed in pretty good.
1: Of course,
0: Autobahn.
1: Of course, Germany's gone now. Germany's gone.
0: Oh, yeah,
1: it's a Muslim country now, which is great. By the way... Netanyahu wants World War III. This is an article by Jeffrey Sachs, and he's exposing the Israeli prime minister. He says that Netanyahu is a fascist, and I thought that was kind of interesting. Jeffrey Sachs is
0: irony.
1: Jeffrey Sachs is Jewish. So I thought it was kind of funny. And here's another article. I love this one. It says everyone in every government hates free speech when it isn't theirs.
0: Interesting statement.
1: Isn't that
0: true
1: though? And you think about it for a second. They were talking about David Icke. I've listened to David. Like, I've read some of his books. I mean, I don't agree with everything he says. He's not a Christian, right? And, he's all about the transdimensional, interdimensional reptilian aliens, which probably is right about that, too. But he says, I've just been informed by the Dutch Minister of Immigration, this is what Icke says, that I am now banned from 30 countries throughout Europe for another 2 years. 30, I mean, banned. He can't even get in on his passport. Not only can he not speak there, he's not even allowed in there.
0: That's wild.
1: Well, that's because, he said, I will continue to be banned indefinitely as I change my views. Let that sink in. And he goes, I don't think people realize the fundamental importance of this case to freedom of speech with a lawyer from the European Commission seeking to change the law to make what has happened to me easier to impose on everyone else. I have so far been banned first by the government of Matt Rutte, now Secretary General of NATO, for the crime of agreeing to speak at a peace rally in Amsterdam in 2022. This was imposed in 2024 by the government party, the right-wing alternative hero, Geert Wilders, and now by the leftist government of Rob Jetton, once the Minister for Climate and Energy Policy in Rutte's government. Right or left, it doesn't matter. They all agree that the leading freedom of opinion is good. That's sad, isn't it, Austin? You see, the entities that run the planet, I guess I could call them the reptilian aliens. I would call them the fallen angels. Anyhow, they all run around Antarctica. We're going to talk about that on the 3,000th episode. it's one of those things that, you know, these entities, all they want to do is do experimentation on us. It's funny, isn't it, Austin?
0: Yeah,
1: you know, and so they want to experiment on us. They want to do DNA changing on us. They want to do everything they can on us to make us as miserable as they possibly can. So, you know, it's just, it's not because, you know, they're trying to make us better. They're trying to destroy us. It's because they hate you because you're made in the image of the Most High God, and they are not. Just thought I'd mention that again. What's your next story, Austin? We have some memes I wanted to pull up.
0: Yeah,
1: today.
0: I'm pulling them up right now. I'm trying to mess up my email on it. If it's I got them right here. This is an interesting one. I wanted to cover this because it was going into detail on artificial sweeteners in this article. Well, not this one. I was covering this was interesting. I'm going to cover this one in a second.
1: Well, no, do this one first.
0: Diet in the first 1,000 days shapes lifelong health.
1: First 3.5 years.
0: First foods may affect lifelong risk of developing chronic disease.
1: And that is true, by the way.
0: This is unbelievably true. This is the main reason why I tell you guys on a regular basis, you have to be vigilant and cautious and aware of what your children are eating, especially in the early phase. Letting them grow up on junk food and French fries and chicken nuggets and all this other really, really just toxic processed food, especially stuff that's all in seed oil. It's at restaurants, at McDonald's. I mean, pink slime. I mean, everybody knows chicken nuggets at McDonald's are made from pink slime. It's this reconstituted paste that they basically mold together and then they paste it out in nuggets and then bread it. You guys can look it up. I've covered it many times on the show. I don't need to cover it again. I mean, it's not even, it hardly even has any amount of actual real chicken in it at all. And the only chicken that's in it is like ground carcass chicken from like bones and tendons and organ meat that they basically can't get rid of. This stuff is unbelievably nasty.
1: Let me say two words, and this is where it's going. Soylent Green.
0: There you go.
1: You're saying, what is Soylent Green? You watch that movie with Charlton Heston back from the 70s. It's a very interesting movie. And some people are saying they're doing it already. Now, whether that's true or not, I don't know. I kind of don't want to know. But they're saying if you get DNA testing on some of these ground meats, you're going to find stuff in there you don't want to eat.
0: There's been numerous rumors. And again, I have not actually done any testing to see if human DNA is in their burgers or chicken nuggets. Quite frankly,
1: we're not saying that.
0: But there has been rumors of that. Whether or not substantiated, I don't know. But it is kind of interesting when you start understanding how this stuff is not actual, like, real meat. I mean, I showed you guys a video yesterday.
1: What better
0: 3D salmon?
1: What better way? I'm not talking about McDonald's. I'm talking about in general. This has nothing to do with McDonald's. What better way of getting rid of a body than grinding it up? Just thought I'd say that. Let's go through some memes. That's a pretty dark topic.
0: It says the first 1,000 days run from conception to a child's second birthday.
1: This also includes vaccines, though, with all those chemicals.
0: Yes, exactly. It gets into this in a second. During that stretch, the brain is forming connections at a remarkable rate. While the body is building systems, metabolic, immune, digestion, that regulate health for years to come, even influencing lifelong risk of developing chronic disease. What children eat in this window shapes how they learn to eat, which foods they see safe, and the associations they develop with foods that continue into adulthood. Early deficits during the sensitive period are often called early programming. The process by which early conditions calibrate how the body's metabolic and immune systems function can affect a child's neurodevelopmental and physical growth long term, contributing to stunted growth, poor school performance, and reduced earning potential in adulthood. The first 1,000-day window begins before the baby is born. You've always said that as far as before women get pregnant, do the best you can. Detox. Get the inflammation down in your body. Get your body as ready to go as possible, like you're priming it for
1: a... Get off of psychotropic drugs before you get pregnant. Find a way to get off that. So find a counselor that'll help you to get off of the Prozac and all the other kind of drugs. Don't be going through a pregnancy putting that stuff through the baby as he's developing. If you can't get off of it, you might want to reconsider having a baby. I'm just telling you, you don't want to deal with that. I've seen too many people now who have adopted children whose parents have been involved with heavy drug use, both male and female, and the child comes out really messed up. I mean, every second of a child's development in the first 3 years, they literally have 1,000 neural connections every second. Their brain's developing. And when you put drugs in there to stop it, I mean, that one idiot doctor in Lakeland tried to put your wife on Prozac when she was pregnant with morning
0: Prozac,
1: sickness.
0: It was some off-put of Prozac. It was an SSRI.
1: Yeah.
0: Yeah, because she said it would probably help with morning sickness.
1: The brain's probably. By the way, she's out of business now. The brain's growth alone illustrates the stakes. Child formed to 1,000 new neural connections every second in neural life.
0: That's wild.
1: Well, that's why they run around breaking everything.
0: Well, and that's why.
1: They want to experiment with everything.
0: No, everything. Well,
1: they want to taste everything.
0: Everything is a curiosity test.
1: Mm-hmm.
0: What does this do? What does it sound like when it breaks? What does it feel like when it breaks? What is it like when I take everybody's vitamins on the table? Mm-hmm. Why am I running motorcycles on the wall? Why am I doing that? The questions you have to just ask.
1: And it talks about heavy lifting, vitamin C, protein, calcium is important for the nervous system.
0: Oh, yeah.
1: Folic acid is important for brain and spine.
0: You talked about that for years.
1: Oh, my gosh. First trimester. And the final trimester, it's the high amount of, make sure
0: omega-3.
1: It's been tested for mercury, distilled, fish oil. The omega-3s really help boost the IQ scores. If you
0: the Ultra Omega, which is the 5-to-1 DHA ratio, that is the best supported product on the market that I have ever been able to find that helps with neurodevelopment, especially in children and adults.
1: Last trimester product.
0: DHA is crucial for pregnant women as far as building that baby. That's why the DHA in that formula is 5-to-1. That's the one that we recommend with the Ultimate Prenatal Formula. That's why we sell them together. You get them on the side if you want to. This is stuff that I use in my kids and basically figured out doses, dialed formulas in to give the highest quality. That's why the 5-MTHF, that's the folic acid, but it's folate, 5-methylhydroxytyrosine. That is the methylated folate that is crucial for kids, especially at the early phase of pregnancy and throughout the early phases. Remember, once the baby's born, that's just the start of it now, as far as that part of it. They've already needed 9 months of nutrition. Now you start giving them other supplements, and if the mother's breastfeeding, she continues to stay on the prenatals or the Ultimate Essentials for Women or one of the formulas we have to keep a really high dose and add an extra folate and omega-3s while she's breastfeeding. Super crucial. And this goes and looks at a 50-year-old experiment. That's how they came to this conclusion. They said the sharp change in basically health it looked like was a change in sugar consumption when rationing ended in 1953, creating a natural before and after split in how much sugar babies born just before and after that date were exposed to. More than 7 years later, the researchers could see the difference mattered. They identified more than 64,000 people who had been born between 51 and 56, used their birthdays to determine much of their first 1,000 days had been spent under rationing. Then linked to early life exposure with cancer diagnosis recorded later on in lives. And they said the findings suggested nutrition during this relatively short window may have consequences that perish for many decades. And that's interesting here, and it talks in detail. And I'll post this article so you guys can read about it. I got a lot of stuff we're going to cover today. And it goes about different supplements, why they're so important, and why even after the baby's born, why you've got to be careful on what they eat and trying to keep away from a lot of the ultra-processed foods.
1: I got a medal.
0: Okay, medal.
1: I don't want a medal, but I got a medal. And I'm frustrated about it, and I've dealt with it. I don't know how to fix it. I've tried. I've never been successful with it, ever, not once. When a woman is obese and she gets pregnant, she has a baby, invariably she feeds the baby the foods that made her obese. And I've seen it over and over and over and over again. I have a couple that I know up in Georgia, and the lady was obese. She had fought her weight her entire life. She said that she didn't get enough food when she was young, and now she didn't want to try to limit her food, and so she had another daughter, and she made sure the daughter had all she wanted to eat all the time. And the child, by the time the child was 1 year old, the child was like 30 pounds. It was ridiculous. And of course, the child's 300 pounds now. And the mother did this to the child. Now, listen to me, ladies. I don't know how to fix it. I don't know how to say stop it, because if you can't control your own diet, how are you going to control your child's diet? If you want a healthy child, you got to eat clean yourself, period, especially with prenatal nutrition. And you can't be feeding the kid a bunch of junk food when they're young. I was in church one day, I'll never forget this, and some lady behind me had a six-month-old baby giving her a soda to drink in a bottle.
0: Yep.
1: It wasn't milk, it was soda.
0: Soda.
1: Like a Coca-Cola. And I looked at her, I said, you really are giving the child what he likes it. It's unbelievable. I don't know what to say. But you got to get some research in, and you got to do some studying to find out how to eat clean. Now, let's do some of these memes.
0: Now, remember, I'm going to show a couple of them. I'm not showing all of them.
1: Some of them you can't show.
0: Yeah, I know. Thanks for that. I was going through them. I'm glad I checked the list. Mm-hmm. And one last thing I'm going to say on that topic. Not just the health concept of the food. That's a super important part of a concept. But it's also the display of discipline as a parent in leading by example. When you show a child when they're 2, 3, 4 years old, they're watching their parents, they're mimicking their parents, they're emulating their parents, you have the main impact on them at that crucial time in their life. When they see you have a lack of discipline, no discipline at all, laying on the couch eating a tub of Bluebell, eating Doritos all night, shoving crap down your throat all day long, and you're morbidly obese and you're unbelievably sick all the time, that child invariably is going to emulate that behavior because they think that is the way you're supposed to live.
1: They think that's normal.
0: Now, I'm not picking on anybody right now, as I know a lot of people fight certain things with weight. Some people try to gain weight. Some people try to lose weight. I'm just saying in the middle, from what it is, that child's going to emulate what you do. So if you start having very, very, very, very sloppy discipline skills when it comes to food, when it comes to diet, portion control, children learn portion control from their family. You know, I knew a family a while back ago, they had a child, and sure enough, he's 8, 9 years old, like 130 pounds, 140 pounds now, on his way to be obese. And it's sad because I've tried so hard to work with it, and it doesn't matter. It doesn't change. And the portion control I've been with for, he'll eat an entire meal. Entire meal.
1: But both the parents are obese.
0: Entire meal. Oh, can I have some more? And when he's been with me, I'm like, no, that's the meal. That's the plate. You got a big plate of food. There's no seconds and thirds here. You eat the plate, you eat the food. Now, it's one thing if they've been outside, they've been running around for 8 hours straight, and we don't have much food on the thing, I'll make extra eggs. That's a different story. But if we got a big, giant plate of food, and everybody's eating a huge food, it's not, well, I'm going to eat more. Oh, I want a third plate. Portion control is one of the most effective tools of controlling your diet and controlling your body weight. Because here's what they've done now. This is an interesting article. I want to bring this up. This lady was talking about it here. It said Big Pharma made billions hyping Ozempic and Metformin. Meanwhile, natural option that supports metabolism has far fewer downsides, gotten sidelines. It's called berberine, used for 3,500 years and documented throughout pretty much all of humanity. While pharma chases pricey patents, traditional Chinese practitioners use golden plant compound to steady blood sugar and stoke metabolism. No scripts, minimal side effects, just time-tested herbal medicine. Berberine, alkaloid from barberry, golden seed, and turmeric. Ancient healers dubbed it the golden healer. Modern researchers have nicknamed it nature's metformin. The part they skip, berberine activates APMK, the same pathway targeted by these expensive drugs, flipping a metabolic switch so cells burn rather than store fat. No prescription required. Blood sugar perks that matter. Lowering blood glucose, insulin sensitivity, reducing A1Cs. Head-to-head studies show effects comparable to metformin when without usual GI drama. I've showed you guys this article. This is why the berberine we have. I use dihydroberberine, which is berberine ultimate, which is like double X, almost three times more expensive than regular berberine. But it's also way more effective. It's five times more absorbable. Berberine by itself is difficult for the body to break down and absorb. That's why you got to take it multiple times a day, and you got to take high doses of it. So it's hard for the gut to basically absorb a lot of it. Dihydroberberine takes all that away. It's almost like taking... It's like a methylated, broken down, pre-digested form of berberine, so to speak, if you want to milk it out like that. So when you take it, the body goes, oh, dihydroberberine, bam, absorb it, uptake, done, super effective, and you don't have to take massive doses of it. That is one of the most slept-on products when it comes to body, to basically burning body fat and blood sugar. That's why we put together the body fat kit. As far as burning body fat, it's a cinnamon extract. I'll show you guys in a second. Cinnamon extract with the berberine. Those two together, if you actually eat real-sized foods, not 2,000-calorie plates, and you eat six small meals a day, get exercise and cardio in, you'll be shocked on how fast that product will stabilize blood sugar and burn body fat on here. I know you've used it before. I actually have to watch it because I already eat so clean. It'll actually drop my blood sugar sometimes.
1: Berberine, I don't take carbohydrates when I eat with a meal. It will drop my sugar too low, too fast. It does. I learned that the hard way. I'd rather... If you're going to take it, just for the health benefits of it, take it at night before you go to bed.
0: Yeah.
1: But don't we take it in the morning.
0: Unless
1: you have elevated blood sugar.
0: Right. Now, if you have elevated blood sugar, it's insanely amazing for it, especially if you're basically obese or trying to drop body fat. This is the stack right here we put together, which is a cinnamon extract.
1: That's great. That's a great stack.
0: This stack just, I mean, it will melt body fat like butter in a microwave. And then on top of that, you start throwing in other factors, like I said, changing your diet, fasted cardio, whole 9 yards.
1: You know, a second ago we were talking about young children following the example of their mothers and their fathers is what they do.
0: Yeah.
1: I'm going to read you this because it ties together with this is a black kid who had a black mom. I don't know if his dad was black or not, but police body cam footage of a 6-year-old child who shot the teacher finally released.
0: Shot a teacher? Mm-hmm. Six?
1: Yeah.
0: How'd he get a firearm?
1: A 6-year-old first grader shoots his teacher with a 9mm he stole from the mother. And, it's unbelievable. This is the details of the story could not be any more predictable because it follows a common thread of behavior which has plagued American culture for far too long. And basically, the boy pulled a gun from the hoodie jacket and fired one shot at his owner from roughly 10 feet away. She tried to reach for the weapon. Now, the lady wasn't trained to handle this. The 6-year-old's got a live weapon. She should have just evacuated the room. I don't know what else to say. The bowl.
0: Yeah, that's such a stressful situation. That's not a situation, a combative situation you really ever even trained for. A six-year-old drawing a firearm on
1: you. The bullet went through her left hand and lodged in her chest near her heart. Her lung collapsed. She then escorted the other students out of the room before passing out of the school office. No other students were harmed. The gun jammed after a single shot and still contained 7 rounds. The notoriously cheap quality control of Taurus actually slaved lives this time. Taurus is like the – I used to own one. I'll never forget this. I was outside one time. No, I was outside, and I had a 9mm, and I was shooting at a dumpster out in the country. Now, this dumpster is 20 feet long, 6 feet high. I was 30 feet away from the dumpster. You don't remember this because you weren't born yet. I couldn't hit the dumpster. There was so much barrel slop in that gun, you couldn't shoot something 30 feet away. It was unbelievable.
0: The only thing that sucks worse than Taurus is a high point.
1: Oh.
0: High points where dreams go to die for self-defense.
1: To put the incident in context, it's important to remember that in 2023, the U.S. was still in the midst of extreme racist activism triggered by BLM and political left. Now, here's what the child said to the cops when they show up. The six-year-old. I'm going to quote this. It's got some cuss words in it. Just forgive me for doing this, but I'm going to do it anyhow. If you want a piece of me, come get it, bitch, the child said to the officers they investigated the scenes. I stole that gun from my mom, and I don't care if you call backup, and I don't care if I go to jail.
0: 6 years old? Mm-hmm. What the heck is he watching?
1: The child is a ghetto psychopath in the making, and there's a probability that he will continue to commit such crimes well into the future. Where did a six-year-old learn how to act like this? It's another case of a single mother household problem, and I guarantee it, he learned to act like that from the men his mother was seeing. Where's his mother? And, I don't even say his mom was a heavy pot user. She wasn't supposed to be able to buy the pot. And, again, this event illustrates an ongoing and largely ignored cultural dysfunction within the black community, an unwillingness to point out and punish sociopathic behavior, a willingness to blithely excuse violence, and an attitude of scorn when it comes to education, the treatment of public schools as daycares rather than places of academic study, and that's a fact. But, I mean, just cussing at the cops. The kid's this big, right? He's cussing at the police.
0: 6 years old. It's a couple orders in Stetson.
1: I know. Unbelievable.
0: I mean,
1: first of all, he should have never had access to that gun. That's number one. And number two is the mother should have probably never had access to it either because she was a heavy pot user. Unbelievable. So, okay, yeah. Let's do some memes.
0: Well, there's a meme here you sent me. This is interesting.
1: About all the omega-6 oils.
0: Omega-6. Well, this is one. This one's on aspartame. A lot of people don't realize this. It says, roaches and ants won't eat it. Cats and dogs won't eat it. Even houseflies won't eat it. But the FDA serves aspartame to you. This is talking about NutraSweet or aspartame.
1: Side artificial effects sweetener. Include headaches, brain tumors, brain cancer, seizures, muscle spasms, irritability, heart palpitations, loss of taste, joint pain, dizziness, weight gain, tachycardia, breathing difficulty, tinnitus. Tinnitus, for those of you who have tinnitus, you might want to listen to that.
0: Yeah.
1: Give me the center camera, Rich.
0: Blurred vision.
1: Right, yeah. Blurred vision. Seizures, rashes, insomnia, hearing loss, depression, vertigo, nausea, blindness, slurred speech, fatigue, memory loss, and numbness. Wow. Give me the next meme.
0: This one's funny. Facebook warning. You have been found a violation of a rule we haven't made up yet. You've been identified as someone trying to make people think for themselves. As a result, we're limiting the number of people who can see your post.
1: It should be YouTube also.
0: Oh, they're all. This is everything. Yeah. YouTube, Instagram. And what's funny about this is even though this is satire,
1: It's not satire, no.
0: They do this all the time now. They come up with arbitrary rules, ideas, and restrictions. Well, by the way, we've decided now this is now deemed illegal. It's deemed so. It kind of reminds me of ATF.
1: Give me the 2030 food pyramid right here.
0: Oh,
1: right.
0: Yeah.
1: Here you go. This is what the World Economic Forum wants to do. Number one, you got to take antidepressants, Prozac, Zoloft, whatever you want to get. Just have a handful of every day.
0: Soy milk.
1: Make sure you get yourself as feminized as you possibly can. Number three, let's do bugs. Number four, seed oils. That's the way to do it. And number five, microplastics. Don't drink out of plastic water containers, period. Just don't. I've stopped doing it. I take my water in with me now. I won't drink this stuff. It's not safe. It's full of microplastics because they get ground up inside of the plastic bottle and they put water in it, and you drink the plastic bottle of water.
0: Well, and that's why I always tell people, especially rule of thumb, is that the softer the plastic is, the higher the amount of plasticizers. They've tested this. And so when you grab some of these water bottles, and I mean, you grab one, and your fingers fall into the water ball. As far as when you squeeze it, you don't even try to grab it. It's so soft; it's almost like a plastic bag.
1: Let's do the next one here.
0: Hold on a second. There's that. Just don't drink it. Period. I won't touch it. Now, if you get some of the water bottles, you can get in glass still. And if you use, like, and somebody asked me the other day, I had a customer ask us this about the shakers that we have, these are basically almost like a plexiglass. That's why they're so stinking hard. You can't break them. But these, in my opinion, these are the only things I'll drink out of much of the plastic. Right. Now, however, even after that, I swap these out after about 6 months. Only for the reason where they start getting worn out. They just for the fact that you're letting them out in the sun a lot. They're sitting out. Recommend swapping them out. They're not that expensive. Get fresh ones. But as far as most stuff, if it's plastic, I stay away from it. All my tumblers are basically stainless. So,
1: how to read ingredient labels. We're making it easy for you right now. If you see soy oil, put it back. Canola oil, put it back. Sunflower, safflower, cottonseed, corn, vegetable oil, put it back. If you see vegetable blend, run. If you see olive oil, coconut oil, avocado oil, you're good.
0: That's pretty accurate. Yeah. Some of these memes I'm not showing.
1: Well, that was a couple more good ones.
0: Yeah. There's one on here. I was trying to find them.
1: Well, some of them are pretty, well.
0: Yeah. I was kind of blending them
1: some,
0: all in
1: some
0: here.
1: Of them are really anti-Little Hat Country.
0: Oh, this is interesting when you put on here. It says, what the U.S. is most worried about. Share respondents.
1: That's a good one.
0: You say the following are among the most important issues we're facing. And this was 2019, 2020. This is pre-COVID, was on the left. And then basically, this is on the right. It's 25,
1: now, the reason I wanted to bring this up, it's talking about health and security, cost of living, housing, economic situation, crime, violence, climate change, government debt, poverty, unifying the country, education, immigration, unemployment. Here's what it doesn't say. Transgenderism. Woke. Nobody cares. Nobody wants to be involved in it. They're forcing that issue. That's why I want to bring this up. None of these issues have to deal with being woke. That's the one thing I will give credit to Donald Trump for. He pulled that stuff out of the military. Because,
0: Biden. He pulled out everything. I will say that. Yeah. That was the first thing he did when he got in.
1: Mm-hmm.
0: Well, he put a squash to
1: this. Well, Biden was paying for all these transgender surgeries for military personnel.
0: That was the craziest thing I've ever seen in my life.
1: How do you get it? How do you have a person military and combat ready if they've had their genitalia cut off?
0: Well, no,
1: they've got a gaping wound now.
0: No, and here's the problem. I mean, the military's always been extensive on this. They're not going to sit there and fix pre-existing problems. Right? You go in the military and you've had knee replacement surgery and you're blowing an ankle out. Most of the time, they're not even going to take you in a position where you're going to be in any type of running or infantry at all.
1: Can't.
0: Secondly, they're not going to sit there and say, join the army so we can keep rebuilding your knee you've had 8 surgeries on. They're not going to do it. It's pre-existing. So why is it somebody comes in and is like, I am mentally defective. I think I'm a female. They go, well, you're biological male. No, I'm a female. I'm joining the military so you guys can cut off my appendage and turn me into a female. Yeah, buddy. Go out and join up. We'll pay for your $100,000 plus surgery in aggregate. And deal with you the rest of your life. That's never been an even remote option in the U.S. military. But that clown show, that was stupid.
1: Here's another meme. I thought I sent it to Austin. Maybe the big question mark down there. It said, over 5,000 years of eating bread in less than a decade, everyone is allergic to gluten. It ain't the gluten, it's
0: the
1: Roundup.
0: That's something to address. A lot of people bring that up to me all the time. Address that, because we've eaten bread throughout humanity.
1: Well, the people in Europe aren't allergic to gluten. You don't get gluten-free menus in Europe because they don't dump the doggone glyphosate. You get wheat, it's about to get ripe. It's right there, right before they harvest it. A week before they take it and run the combines through it, they fly over the fields with a plane and they spray Roundup on it to dry it out as a desiccant. It makes it have a higher crop yield. It may cost 10 cents an acre to spray it, and they get 40 cents an acre more per pound or whatever. So they make money doing it. That's why they do it, or they wouldn't do it. And then what happens is all that bread, all that wheat now is soaked in glyphosate, Roundup. And so now we take it and we send it into the places that bake the bread, and we bake the Roundup right into it. Now all of a sudden we have a gluten intolerance. No, we don't. We have a Roundup intolerance,
0: exactly,
1: glyphosate.
0: Right. And so what happens, the body starts seeing gluten as an inflammatory response because it's always involved with glyphosate. It's contaminated with glyphosate, so when the body sees any type of gluten, it's like, oh my gosh.
1: Now you see that once, and here's why the real reason why seed levels are rising from 1970 to 2025.
0: A couple of those question marks and it downloaded on me.
1: Well,
0: yeah.
1: It's got a whole bunch of skinny people in 1970 going to the beach and a bunch of unbelievably overweight people sitting in the water, and that's why sea levels are rising. Pretty funny, actually. and it starts talking about some of the objective. I'm going to cover this, too. This covers some of the, how should you say it? It talks about the satanic church, the synagogue of Satan, and what their goals are that they wrote down. Number one, banish God from the heavens and Christianity from the earth. Number two, allow no private ownership of property or business. Remember Klaus Schwab said? He said, by 2030, you'll have nothing and you'll be happy. Number three, abolish marriage, family, and home. Encourage sexual promiscuity, homosexuality, adultery, and fornication. Number four, completely destroy every thought of patriotism, national sovereignty, individualism, and a private competitive enterprise system. Five, establish a one-world government through which the synagogue of Satan can rule the world. All other objectives are secondary to this one supreme purpose, to have Lucifer controlling everything. Number six, take all prayer and Bible instruction out of the schools and introduce pornography, vulgarity, just like this kid here.
0: Yep.
1: Come take it from me, biatch. Yeah, okay, 6 years old. How do you talk to a kid like that? He'll fight you right there on the spot.
0: He'll shoot you.
1: Yeah. Take all prayer and Bible institution out of schools and introduce pornography, vulgarity, and courses in sex, perversion. A lot of the colleges are doing that now. If they can make one generation of any nation immoral and over sex, they can take that nation. They've done that. Number nine, circulate vulgar pornographic literature. Remember George Bush says he get all the pornography off the internet? Yeah, that did 9/11 happen? Whatever. And encourage the unrestricted sale and general use of alcoholic beverages and drugs to weaken and corrupt the youth. Let's make everything legal as far as drugs. Yeah, Amsterdam's done that. How's that worked out? You have to dodge needles when you walk on the street now. Number 10, foment, precipitate, and finance large-scale wars to emasculate and bankrupt the nations and thereby force them into one-world government. 11, secretly infiltrate, control colleges, universities, labor unions, political parties, churches, patriotic organizations, and governments. They are direct quotes from their own writings as far as what I'm saying right now. Now, I'm going to say one thing. Form wars. Now, here's why they do wars. War is very, very profitable. Why? Now, think about it for a second. Smedley Butler wrote a book after World War I, it said war is a racket. Now, Smedley Butler was a general. He was a 2-time Congressional Medal of Honor winner. He's the one that Prescott Bush hired in the 30s to overthrow Franklin Delano Roosevelt and bring a fascist dictatorship into the United States and get rid of communism and Roosevelt and get rid of the socialistic input they were having in the United States. They tried to hire Smedley Butler. He went before Congress and said, look, they're trying to overthrow the government. Prescott Bush was actually charged with trading with the enemies act. You know, his son, you know, became later his two sons became presidents of the United States, or his son became president, and his son became president with George Sr. and Jr. It's interesting because Prescott Bush was a senator. But with war, think about it for a second. Think about the carnage. Think about the weapon systems that are being made. Think about all the exports that are going out of the United States with the primary arms dealer in the world. Think about the bodies and the organs that are being trafficked. Think about the children that get trafficked. The United States has 1,000 military bases around the world that are used by the CIA to push drugs, children, weapons, all the other things that they sell on the black market through the Exchange Stability Fund in order to fund their own black ops, period. War is extremely profitable. Death is profitable. You got to do the funerals. On and on and on it goes. And so why are they always taking us to war? Because they've got to do certain things as far as with inflation, et cetera, and they have to get rid of national deficits. You start selling a whole bunch of guns, a whole bunch of weapon systems from the United States, and it's all being exported out. Now suddenly you decrease the amount of imports you were taking in because you're sending exports out, and it helps to balance the cash flow. All of this stuff is being done over and over and over again. Did we really need to go into Iran? No. Why did we do it? Well, somebody had somebody's pictures of the doggone Epstein files, and Benjamin Netanyahu deemed us so, period. That's why we're there. That's the only reason we're there. And, you know, why are they trying to push oil to $200 a gallon, $200 a barrel? Well, it's because they want to, because they're going to make more money with it that way, because they're going to long it and short it and everything else, because they know what's going to happen in advance before you do. Haven't you seen this mess with all the shorts and longs that are being put on every time Trump issues a press conference?
0: Yeah.
1: That's what this is. And so, and it's not Donald Trump that's doing this. He's being told what to do. Just like Biden. Biden didn't run the United States for 4 years. That's a joke. They're told what to do. These decisions made at a much higher level, primarily through AIPAC, if you really want to know the truth, and through the Council on Foreign Relations. We can do a whole show on that. We have before. And so this stuff never, ever ends. But war is extremely profitable, and that's why they're always taking us to war. And here's Carl Jung. I didn't care for Carl Jung. He said something. He said, the deep critical thinker has become the misfit of the world. This is not a coincidence. To maintain order and control, you must isolate the intellectual, the sage, the philosopher, and the savant before their ideas awaken people. In other words, they don't want people out here paying, you know, telling you, hey, what they're doing is wrong to you. They want everybody agreeing with the mainstream narrative. And then everybody should ask these questions. Why am I paying taxes on my income and then paying sales tax to spend money that I've already paid tax on? And then I pay property tax after I've already paid sales tax and said property. then paying more taxes on said property if I sell it to someone else who will also have to pay taxes on their purchase. If I leave money to family, why do they have to pay taxes on the money that's already been taxed multiple times?
0: Inheritance tax is the wild one.
1: Well, no, the reason they do that is to prevent generational wealth.
0: That's exactly right. See, they all know how to play the game. Mm-hmm. They put assets in trust. Mm-hmm. They put stuff so that it can't be touched, so it goes to generation to generation to generation. The average person, especially if they acquire any type of reasonable assets, a lot of times doesn't know that. So they love it. Oh, yeah. Well, you know, your dad left you this. You got a house. I've seen it happen to people before. They family has a house. House worth, say, $1 million. Well, all of a sudden, IRS comes in and says, oh, well, that's

0: manipulate the market as much as they can. And so that's, again, why I always tell everybody, do your research on investments, do your research on savings, and do your research on long-term planning. I'm not giving you any financial advice. There's a lot of ways out there to prevent some of this stuff from happening, but you just have to use your head and don't follow the mainstream media line that basically tells you, oh, you need to pay your fair share. Like you said, you're making income. You're paying taxes on all that income. Then all the income you make off that, you have to pay taxes on the stuff that you buy. Then the stuff that you buy, you have to keep paying taxes on that. It's designed to keep people in a centrical wave of not having anything.
1: Perpetual debt. By the way, Proposition 3, state government here in Florida, getting lower, actually raising up, decrease the amount of property tax we have to pay. That's a yes for me. I'm voting yes for that if you're listening in Florida right now. And I know there's some things I don't like about it either, but it's better than what we have right now to raise that, you know, that did not have to pay as much in property
0: taxes. Well, it's obscene as what they've done down in Florida is they raise the property taxes 3% every year. They're going to run 3%. And it there's no cap. Mm-hmm. So it just keeps going up and up and up and up. And you go, oh, when this, somebody said earlier, what's going to happen? The police department's going to be disbanded. No, it's not. It's not. It's the stupidest concepts. Look at where all the money's coming from, all the federal grants they get. Let's not bring up when Obama started basically giving them DHS grants so they could go buy military weapon systems like MRAPs for $2,500. We're not talking about all that. We're not talking about how flock cameras is basically coupled with sheriff's departments and covering all their costs for free on extra AI surveillance. We're not talking about that. Talk about all the state money that they give them as far as to increase everything they're doing, including, oh, we're going to put a new law into place, like anybody that does over 100 on the interstate, even though everybody's doing 95, you do 101, you go to jail. And then we're going to sell bonds on
1: for speeding.
0: Generate tens of millions of dollars now for the departments. And then the state of Florida says, based on how many arrests you make, we're going to give you more money. So this concept of, oh, if property taxes drop or people that have been here for 10, 20 years and they're homesteaded, that we're going to drop their property taxes significant or eradicate some of it, that suddenly everything's going to stop in the county, the county's not going to be able to function. Remember, a lot of these agencies, a lot of these state groups, and a lot of these counties, they have to justify their own existence to keep things going. If you actually break down budgetary spending on a lot of this stuff, it is completely and totally out of control. From the finest example we saw was with Elon Musk when he went in there with Doge. And I mean, you start seeing the amount of insanity.
1: He could have taken trillions out.
0: Oh, trillions. And it's funny.
1: Stopped him.
0: It's funny. That was something that Trump set up with him. And I personally think they were actually going for it. And all of a sudden it was like, whoa, boys. No.
1: The synagogue of Satan said no.
0: No. We were kind of giving you some reins here to show everybody we're going to save a couple dollars, but you guys are actually exposing all the crap that we're doing. The UCITS funds, the $3 million contract for Filipino transgender comic books. And, I mean, the list goes on and on for thousands and thousands of line items to the tune of trillions of dollars in aggregate over time.
1: Over time, yep. Mm-hmm.
0: For nothing. It's just it's all manipulated money schemes, and so when you hear people,
1: it's certain people set up certain corporations to take this money from the government because they know how to do it, and it's always the same group, always, and they get the money, and that's why so many of these billionaires are government contractors.
0: Exactly right. It's like you look at what happened with, you know, as far as with the whole thing with Amazon when Amazon was built. Jeff Bezos didn't build this multi-trillion-dollar empire selling books online.
1: He can't even speak.
0: It was a DOD contract site that they put together of him. He was basically
1: cut
0: that's
1: out.
0: How it started was DOD contracts.
1: He's a cutout.
0: Yeah, they needed a logistic program and a logistic company to be able to transport anything and everything from folding chairs to bed sheets to munition systems to everything in between. Then Amazon needed to have some type of funding for that to build this type of massive retail monopoly it has now. And that's what they've done. And now they've cornered the entire market. As Amazon does, the entire rest of the world's e-commerce follows. It follows. There's no way around it now. Everybody has basically built their own invisible prison around them with Amazon by supporting a massive global retail monopoly that nobody wants to be inconvenienced of. Well, I don't want to wait. I want it right now. I want him to drop a drone on my house with my buck so I can have it immediately because I can't massively fathom having to wait 2 or 3 days for basically UPS to deliver my package. So, again, that's why customers, Health Masters customers, thank you for supporting Health Masters. As you know, I'm trying to be as competitive as I am. That's why the Express VIP shipping that is unbelievably fast. If you guys have used it, you know I'm not joking. And I'm doing the best I can to stay aggressive in that market.

0: and also bringing you the highest quality supplements that are not undercut, basically, and chilled down like a lot of the Amazon stuff.
1: Oh, by the way, the other day we had a glitch on the website, and over $150 to $200 you had to get next day your priority mail or shipping on it. That's been fixed. We apologize for that.
0: Yeah, there's a few people that you still didn't have the option for regular shipping. It was only express shipping, but it was fixed very quickly. But everybody that did click it, I've got multiple email now. They're like,
1: fast.
0: They're like, bro. So you understand? Like Monday, post office was closed. They won't pick up because it's a holiday. It's Columbus Day. UPS picked up because we're contracted with. They have to pick up no matter what. Well, a lot of people pick VIP express shipping. They ordered on Columbus Day and they still got their package the next day or today. You're getting delivered. That's extremely fast, especially in some parts of the country. So we're here to stay competitive. We thank you for supporting a local homegrown company that doesn't go along with a global retail monopoly like Amazon. I mean, Amazon's already gotten busted multiple times for having fake products on their site.
1: And the prices are very high. Yesterday I went to eBay.
0: Yeah.
1: And I ordered a cam for my refrigerator door.
0: Yeah.
1: And it's what closes the door. I've learned about refrigerator cams, how my nose got messed up. And what's interesting about it is I went back just out of kicks and giggles. I was not going to order off Amazon. The price was twice, because everybody has to mark their prices up on Amazon in order to get that, quote, service, in order to basically comply with what Amazon tells you to do. It's awful. And so I got it off eBay. I got it for $10 instead of like $20, $25. It was great. And so it'll be coming in, and it said it'll take about 4 days to get here, 5 days. I think that's fine. No big deal. By the way, where did our happiness go? Into the pockets of others. This is by Paul Craig Roberts. Now, what he's doing now, he's doing something that I don't agree with. He's equating happiness with how much money you have. Now, the reason I'm saying that is that it's not the stuff that makes you happy. It never will. But it does give you peace many times when you don't have to worry about not being able to pay a bill and having your car repossessed. So what he's saying is, you know, why? He says, are you happy? And they says, first they took away our memory cards and sold us cloud storage. They took away CDs and DVDs and sold us streaming. They took software that you once thought was yours and turned it into a monthly subscription. Corporate America figured out the real money wasn't in selling you something. It was making sure you never owned it.
0: That's cloud exactly right. That.
1: According to AI Overview for existing homes, the median sales price for existing family homes and condos is now $429,000. For new construction, Census Bureau, median price is $410,000. Prices vary depending on what you look. He says, here's the problem. To comfortably afford a $400,000 house, you generally need an annual income over about around $100,000. He says, if you pay for a home with a mortgage, the cost of that house with principal, interest, insurance, and real estate tax, by the time your house is paid for after 30 years, you'll pay more than $1.2 million for your 30-year mortgage. He's right. He says, so Americans cannot afford to buy because they cannot afford to rent. Then he says, dear Americans, are you happy? Would you like a real populist government that represented you? And this is what Hitler did in Germany in before World War II in the 30s when he was Time Magazine Man of the Year. He got rid of usury. He nationalized the German mark. They said they weren't selling it to the government at interest. He got rid of their Federal Reserve, in other words, the Rothschild-controlled Federal Reserve, because he really hated the international banking communities. And he talked about them all the time. That's what we need to do in this country. We need to get rid of the Federal Reserve, period. They have massively inflated our dollar. I mean, what a dollar used to buy, it takes $100 to buy now from 100 years ago.
0: Oh, yeah. Oh, yeah.
1: We used to have a 5 and 10 cent store when I was a kid. You buy things for nickel, all kinds of stuff. I remember you get a light switch where you screw the light bulb in with a little pull chain or turn knob. It was like 19 cents. Now it's like $4 or $5.
0: Well, it's interesting. I was reading an article the other day on homeowners aspects and how BlackRock cornered the market during... I should have brought it. I'm going to bring
1: they
0: it up.
1: Still are.
0: They cornered the market during COVID, and they would go in and they'd buy an entire subdivision out.
1: They're still doing it.
0: And they'd price out the entire market so nobody could afford the house, and then they'd rent the houses back to people. For example, they'd buy a house in there that's, $250,000, $300,000 house, and then they'd sell the house to one of the other equity firms that was still connected for $700,000. Mm-hmm. So they'd recomp the entire neighborhood.
1: All the appraisals go up.
0: So then what happens, then their equity and their leverage on the houses goes to the roof, too, as far as what they can loan out, and then they start renting the houses back to people at $2,500, $3,000, $4,000 a month for these crackerbox houses. And it said back, I think, I have to quote it. I'll bring it back to you guys later this week. But loosely, it said back in the 60s, a home was average about 2 to 3 times what a guy could make in a year. So basically, if a guy's making, 20, 30 grand a year, average home was like 100 grand back
1: no,
0: then.
1: No, no. I saw homes selling back in the 60s for $10,000, and people were making kind of like $2,000, $3,000, $4,000
0: a year. The dates may have been different, but that's what it was. It spread on it. Same thing. It said now, essentially, it's 10 to 12 times what average yearly pay is now for average American. Meaning, you it is, for example, $40,000-$50,000 a year job. Now you go look at a house. Oh, it's a 1,200 square foot, two bedroom, one bath house. We want $500,000 for it. You're like, that's obscene. You know, per square footage in Florida pre-COVID was like $80, $90 a square foot. That was 400 a square foot.
1: When I built my office, I paid about $30 a square foot for it.
0: I got into mine where I had 130, 140 when I built my house. I built it before COVID, got my CO July 2020 COVID. I squeaked it in the nick of time. And I remember when everything happened with COVID, I started going, I got anything I can get right now, material, I started just buying it as much as I could. And I got a credit card that also had 0% interest on it. I started running that up with material as well. So that way I could make sure I had everything I could get and then basically had a 0% interest that I could pay down on it. The thing about it was I knew what was coming. I could see what was coming. And I knew once all the cargo ships stopped during COVID, I knew what was going to happen to material and light fixtures, anything. And sure enough, they went through the roof. So again, it's trying to see things before they happen the best you can and predict modeling what you think you should do for it. And that's one of the reasons why there's super easy things you can do, like cutting back on ultra-processed food, ease depression in a small trial. You got an issue with something?
1: Well, you're not getting any nutrients in ultra-processed
0: food. Not getting nutrients. Work the problem. See what the issue is. Work the problem and come out of it. Too many times now, I think this learned helplessness now has been pushed on the American populace so much, right? Where it's like, oh, there's nothing you can do about it. Talk to your doctor and he'll give you a drug because you don't feel good.
1: So true.
0: Don't do anything. Remember during COVID? That was the craziest concept to me. They got on national television and said, the virus is out there. Be terrified. Don't leave your home. Don't be around people.
1: No birthday party.
0: Don't go to a birthday party. By all means, you can't visit somebody whatsoever.
1: Don't go out in the ocean, take a swim.
0: Be terrified. Do nothing. Only thing you can do is sit at home and wait until we bring you a vaccine to save you. What? That's the most anti-American ideology I've ever witnessed in my life.
1: That's not life. That's bondage.
0: Yeah, America never based anything on that. I'm terrified, so I'm not going to do it. Do you understand the concept that they pushed on the populace? No, absolutely not. We'll not sign up for it. Take that basket of snakes and take them out front and do whatever you want with them, but keep them off my property. Do what you can do the best you can. It says adults with depressive symptoms reported moderate to large improvements after 4 weeks on a diet low in ultra-processed food. This is an early-stage study from University of California. The study published in JAMA Psychiatry, funded by National Institute of Health, part of a research showing association between diet and ultra-processed food among with psychological disorders. They went and looked at all these different problems that people had high body weight, metabolic disorder, high blood pressure. It's all obviously in there. In addition to depression, 14 of the 19 participants experienced anxiety. And they went in and participants followed two diets in the crossover design. One group contained eating their usually high-processed diet for 4 weeks, while the other switched to a research-guided, ultra-low, as far as low and ultra-processed foods, omitting all packaged snacks, fast foods, sugary drinks, and basically opting for more live foods. After 4 weeks, the group swapped. Those who reduced their intake of ultra-processed foods by more than 85% experienced large improvements in depression symptoms, with some seeing modest reductions in anxiety. What stood out how quickly symptoms appeared to change when participants changed what they were eating. The challenge, the idea that food not only affects your physical markers of weight, blood sugar, and cholesterol, the brain is the part of the body that makes it sense to investigate where the quality of food we eat can influence how we feel and function mentally.
1: Nutrient density.
0: That's exactly right. And then also, too, you have inflammatory markers. You got food that ruins gut microbe, ruins it, wipes it out, like glyphosate. And then you have foods that are massive inflammatory. They cause the body to go in essentially a high anxiety state. When the body has a lot of anxiety, it has a lot of inflammation, it has a lot of anxiety. It's trying to function. It's trying to survive. It's not thriving. It's surviving. This is the reason why I tell people, if you're running these problems, get your diet under control. Cut out the processed food. Get on the 5-HTP, B-complex, and omega-3 fatty acids. And multiple powder, too. Throw that one in there. But the 5-HTP, the B-complex, the omega-3s, and the multiple powder. And I promise you, in most cases, if you couple that with a healthy diet and start exercising some with those supplements, in most cases, you will start to feel better. Not making claims, but I've seen it happen a lot.
1: By the way, American Express has been hit with a $350 million fine for anti-money laundering lapses. I'm going to say something very clearly now. Watch your American Express statements. Yeah. A lot of times these big banks, when they start having problems, they start fudging on the statements. Sometimes start charging more penalties and more fees. The regulator said it missed about $13 billion in suspected activity for more than a decade. The Office of the Comptroller of the Currency announced the civil penalty and cease and desist order on Thursday against American Express, the Utah-based banking subsidiary of the credit card company. The Federal Reserve separately issued a concurrent enforcement action against the parent company, American Express, and its subsidiaries, citing significant deficiencies in the company's enterprise-wide anti-money laundering scheme. You know, it's funny to me. If they want to launder the money themselves, they launder it. They don't say much about it through the Exchange Stability Fund. But when American Express misses some people they should have perhaps prevented from laundering money, they get nailed with a $350 million fine. Citibank's really bad about this, too, as far as your statements. Watch these guys. Make sure they don't start charging you additional fees, because once they get into a money pinch, they have to go back to you guys and to me and try to find ways to
0: make it up. I've seen crazy stuff with certain credit card companies. I've seen credit card companies deposit checks that people have sent them. Take the money out of their account.
1: And only give 10%.
0: And then only apply like 10% of the money on the statement. Then they go, ooh, whoopsie, sorry. We messed up on that one.
1: So let me give you an example. So you send a $5,000 payment into American Express and they apply $500 to your account.
0: Yeah.
1: And the other $4,500 goes into the ether. We know where it is.
0: Contact them and they go, oh, we'll fix that now. Sorry about that. But yeah, they floated that other money for last month.
1: And they charged you interest and penalties because you didn't pay the balance off in full.
0: But you did. But they didn't apply it. The credit card companies are getting into a problem. The banks are getting into a liquidity problem. They have been for a while now. There's a serious issue with this. When you start doing this derivative swaps, you start doing this fractional reserve banking, you start getting all this money out there because, remember, it's all money magic. So, again, be strong, my friend. Stay healthy. Stay in the fight. Keep your body going as best you possibly can. You can do that with high-quality supplements. B Vitamin, Beyond Energy. This is an article that just got posted today from Harrison. I'm going to go into detail that later on this week with B Complex on sale and why methylated B vitamins are so important, what you need to look out for in certain brands, and what you need to make sure you're taking in our brand and cross compare. So I got a lot of stuff we're going to be bringing up later on this week, especially on Friday. So stay tuned, keep up the fight, and by all means, continue to speak the truth every single day, because that's one of the most effective tools that we can affect positive change with right here at your door, at your home, right now, is speaking the truth and being boisterous about it, bud.
1: Keep your hearts and minds in Christ all the days of your life. Remember, this is the day the Lord hath made, and we will rejoice and be glad in it. Think about Jesus. Think about what he did for you. Think about how without him, we don't have a chance. And realize that we can do all things through Christ. I love you guys, and I appreciate you. Thank you for your support, and thank you for your prayers. We'll talk to you guys tomorrow.
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0: If you've been listening to this program for any length of time, you'll know that Fukushima, the greatest calamity in history, has now, as I've been warning since 3/11, killed off virtually the whole North Pacific Ocean and especially up and down the entire West Coast. The radiation is migrating inland and is moving across the entire country. There's only one proven defender to radiation exposure, the brilliant Chernobyl-proven discovery of Dr. Michael Kiriak, which combines the four most potent and powerful algaes on the planet, imported to the U.S. and known as Bio's Superfood. I've taken Bio's Superfood every day for several years now and want you to do the same for your sake and the health and safety of your family and loved ones. Take the banner at the top of Rents.com and prepare to learn how to save your life.
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4: 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In these controversial times, we believe the First Amendment and freedom of the press are absolutely essential to the survival of our nation. Thank you. And now, enjoy the program.

0: Okay, now I'm just scanning a couple of new things. First up, let me just mention this very quickly. If you are contemplating getting the flu vax, what can I say? I can't prescribe medicine, I don't. But it's an mRNA vax. Did you learn, and most of you did those of you doubters learn anything from the COVID genocide that has been inflicted on 5 billion people on the planet who are all dying now, most all of them, faster than they should have? Many are already dead. The pentagram today, I gotta play this, and I will in just a minute. I'm going to bring this on slowly. That's just one thing I want to touch on. Another thing is the Emir of Qatar, or Qatar if you like, says that war is imminent. That I think that's probably that's a Hal Turner headline, probably accurate. Trump has publicly confirmed, apparently today, we will attack Iran again. Now, if he's going to tell the truth, he says, I have been ordered to announce that I will participate in another Iranian attack. I mean, the truth is, he's not his own man, but it doesn't matter. And this whole story, I forget which, what is it, 215? I can't remember the actual number of the item that would effectively merge a substantial portion of the American and Israeli Jewish military together. Utterly unconstitutional, utterly insane. And if the Congress goes ahead, and they did apparently pass yesterday a preliminary version or a step in the process has now been taken, it's over. That's the end. We're done. Not laughing. I'm sick. It's disgusting. All right, Charles Goyette is one of the finest voices working in the media anywhere in this country, and he's always on top of things, and I just want to mention that going in. Welcome back, Charlie. How are you?
1: Jeff, great to speak to you again.
0: Thank you, sir. Thank you. As far as any of you getting the flu vax, don't. That's all I'm going to say. Don't. You don't need mRNA in you, which goes into your cells and reorganizes, reprograms your cellular DNA to produce other proteins than it should. They won't tell us exactly what's being produced. We know with COVID, it's producing the deadliest thing humankind has ever created that we know about, that has been released and inflicted upon the masses on this planet, and that's the spike protein. You know that. And if you don't get the shot and you, let's say, fall in love with a member of the opposite sex who has been vaxxed, you're toast. You'll be shed upon in no time at all. So you'll have spike. Anyway, this world is really in trouble. Charlie, I yield the floor to you, the senator from wherever you are. I don't know, for you, Arizona?
1: Well, all I can tell you is that there's a headline tonight too that says that America is getting ready to deploy hundreds of troops to Latin America now. So this is late stage
0: Say, oh, say
1: empire
0: that
1: stuff
0: again. Deploy hundreds of troops
1: to Latin America.
0: Oh, we're going. Yeah. Well, see, the Zionist-controlled U.S. government wants the entire continent of South America. They want that. They want the Western Hemisphere. So they're going after it. China and Russia were making very big inroads down there, and the alarm bell went off, and the Jews said, uh-oh, we're going to lose it. So they're down there working hard. By the way, they control Mexico and have for maybe a century, long time. The Jews have controlled Mexico through its government. There are Jews everywhere down there in the government. Just check it out if you don't believe me. I talked to an editor of a newspaper down there. He told me the whole story. This is 30 years ago. He said, oh, no. Well, that guy named, Alfonso Munoz is actually, his real name is, Jacob Goldstein. They changed their names. Anyway, the Jews run Mexico, and they're trying to move now in many other Latin countries. They have Argentina in their back and front pocket. They own Argentina because of Milei. Milei's real name is Milekovsky. Guess what Netanyahu's real familial last name is? Milekovsky. They could be related. So, and Milekovsky, Milei in Argentina, converted, as you know. And the first thing he did, his first official long-distance intranation international visit, was to Brooklyn so he could pray at the Lubavitcher founder, Rabbi Menachem Schneerson's crypt. That's what Milei did, the president of Argentina. And the people couldn't add that up, I guess, because it was not talked about much down there. But anyway, that's the long and short of that. Okay, so they're going to send a few hundred troops into South America. I'm not surprised. You know what's going on in Somalia. We're bombing the Somalis almost every day. We have for the last year and a half, 2 years? Long time now. Yeah. So that we may start doing the same kind of thing down there. I don't know. It's all so disgusting, all of it.
1: It's disgusting. It's confusing. You can't keep up with it, except for, I think the thing that you can keep up with is that, I don't know if I've ever told you this story, but in Arizona, 20 years ago, 25 years ago, there were two really bad fires. People don't think about forest fires in Arizona because they think it's all desert, but, you know, we've got the largest pine forest in the world, and up above the rim, in other words, in the higher elevations up above the lower desert, there's a beautiful forest. And a long time ago, and I'm thinking it might have been like 2023 or 4 in there, there were two fires of suspicious origin, and the fire department guys, Jeff, the National Forest Service and the real experts on firefighting, went to an enormous amount of trouble to keep these two fires from merging. And you think, you know, why is that? You need to control the perimeters. You don't want them to grow bigger this way, that way, the other way, or where civilization is and so on. What is the big, big impetus to stop these two independent fires from merging? And it turns out that the real answer is because one and one is greater than two, much greater. And they were right. If the two fires merged, then it started creating all kinds of new conditions, new microclimates and winds and stuff that made the battle much, much more demanding. And the two fires did merge. And it was the Rodeo Fire and the Cheneskai Fire, and they became the Rodeo Cheneskai Fire. And it was a nightmare. It was an absolute nightmare. And they were right in trying to keep these things from merging. Well, I'm trying to make the case for some time that we are desperately in need of ending these wars, but certainly not letting the American proxy war with Russia in Ukraine, or Europe's much desired war with Russia centered in Ukraine, and the war with Iran in the Middle East, the Israeli-U.S. war on Iran. We've got to stop these things from merging, but all of the deep state forces in the world seem to be intent on bringing these two wars together. And the consequence will be, of course, like the forest fires, that two wars joined together are bigger than one plus one, much, much bigger. And that will be, in my view, World War III, without question. All you have to do is start lining up the parties of interest, the side that they are on. You've got Israel already identifying Turkey as their next target. The foreign minister of Israel has already identified Turkey. Turkey and Israel are at odds, trying to divide up Syria right now. Got Pakistan in the mix. You got the Houthis, and you've got obviously the interest of Russia and China in a prosperous Iran that can provide oil for China. You've got the Europeans deadheading for a war that nobody in their right mind would want, but they seem to want very, very badly. Nuclear forces in this division just about everywhere. It has all the warning signs of being a massive, a destructive World War III if these things join it up. And every day I pick up the newspaper, and every day I look at the news online, and every day the warmongering forces around the world are trying to join them up. And that's what needs to be avoided now. One of them's got to be stood down pronto, or we're in deep, deep doo-doo.
0: What amazes me, is, among many things, is the simple fact that Trump, just the other day, promised and vowed and pledged to continue giving military intel, which means targeting data, to madman Zelensky in Ukraine so he can continue to attack Russia, take out its refineries, kill its citizens. And yet we have, on the other hand, the deal, which is now dead, that Putin was going to give us 300,000 tons of diesel. That's dead because apparently the Ukrainians, using NATO drones and missiles, they've got their own indigenous missiles now, took out the refinery that was, I believe, in Rostov-on-Don or something, near where they could ship it easily. So that deal's dead. By the way, the amount of diesel involved wouldn't even make ripples in the shortage. It was just not. It sounded like a lot, but it wasn't going to make much difference at all.
1: Yeah, well, I did not know that. Thank you for telling me that the deal is off the table, or apparently.
0: It's at least in suspense.
1: Because that's very, very grim. I mean, the first hopeful thing, I look for hopeful things, too. I don't look for just, what's threatening us. But the hopeful thing was that we would have some kind of commercial relationship that was
0: with
1: to
0: Russia.
1: Our benefit. That
0: of
1: would
0: course.
1: Tend to mitigate, would tend to slow down the forces that are pounding to expand the war, the Ukraine war, into a general European and Russian war. This is a terrible, terrible prospect. These are nuclear powers all over the place when that happens. And yet the Europeans, it's sheer madness to see how they are, they're literally, okay, not literally, they're figuratively drooling at the prospect of a war that will end badly for others. And I don't know why they think Putin is, such a threat. I mean, how deep are we into the Ukraine war now? Is it 3 years or more?
0: But, 4.5.
1: Oh, yeah, 4.5 years. He can't take the Donbass yet.
0: Still, thank you. You're the only other person who points that out. I've been pointing that out. There's still Ukrainians holding positions in the Donbass after 4.5 years. Still.
1: Yeah. And yet he's got his eyes on what, Liechtenstein? I mean, give me a break.
0: Nuts. It's all nuts. The Trump deal... Again, it's in suspense. That's the best word we should use on it right now, the diesel deal. There's a lot of backlash, political backlash. There are legal challenges now, so that it's not happening.
1: Yeah, the neocons have been crazy in their reaction to it. I mean, Trump did almost anything on the world stage, but once he started trying to talk to Putin and down... some of the conflict.
0: No, they hate it. No.
1: Common cause. Oh, they've gone ballistic about that.
0: No, that comes from Europe too, friends. Don't forget, NATO doesn't want that at all. No. The first part of the deal was 300,000 tons, metric tons, and then I guess 500,000 next month, November, and then more, another tranche later on. But it was not enough to really make an appreciable difference here. Here's the bottom line. We have more oil in this country than any other nation state, allegedly, on the surface of the earth. We have more oil, I'll say it again, than any other country. We Americans should never want for energy. Never. There's more oil under Gull Island in Alaska than is allegedly to be found in the entire Middle East. One island. It's a huge island, and the source underneath is huge. Now, Lindsay Williams told me that, 15 years ago, and he was working up there on the Trans-Alaska Pipeline as the pastor. He knew all the big shots, the big super heavyweights from the energy industry who were up there involved with the Trans-Alaska Pipeline, and they told him. They said, we're not allowed to drill it. There's huge tracts of oil off western Florida. Not allowed to drill it. They may now, but there have been leases granted since right after World War II that have been completely verboten. They cannot be tapped. They're holding on to it. Greedy. Greed, greed, greed. They're talking about opening up some of the offshore California fields to further drilling, and they will. But the bottom line is we have more oil than we know what to do with. Remember, oil is not a finite commodity. It's abiotic. The planet, geographically, wherever you look, you'll find the geological processes sooner or later that make oil. And it's made deep under the ground, and it's pushed up to the surface. That's why a lot of oil fields that are pumped essentially to uselessness, dry, empty, are all of a sudden full of oil again, because the planet is making it nonstop. So don't let anyone tell you we're going to ever run out of oil. That is not true.
1: Well, I'm interested in the abiogenic theory of oil myself and have been for a long time. All I can say to just get back to oil and war thing is that it's become apparent that the Persian Gulf is our gas station, is our oil station, is coming to an end. It's almost pathetic to see how the American security umbrella over the Persian Gulf has collapsed, turned into nothing. You know, the Saudis are getting a wake-up call for sure. Having their fealty to the United States isn't paying off for them in the way that they thought, and that's a dawning realization all over the Persian Gulf. So
0: we just stole Venezuela's oil, for goodness sakes.
1: Yeah.
0: But that's a lot of oil, a huge amount of oil.
1: Well, even worse than that, even worse than the economics and the amount of oil, the really bad part of the story is since when did America get to, you know, tromp around the globe and steal other countries' resources like that?
0: It's a madman dictator at work, just running all over the planet, looting and pillaging however that they want. And they, you know who they are, it's the same cast of characters, the same bad actors. It's always the same people. And I do believe we are going to see Trump directing ever-diminishing American munition stockpiles into another massive attack on Iran. And one can only hope that Russia or China will stand up and say, no. No, you're not going to do this again. No.
1: Yeah.
0: If you do, you're going to have to pay the tokens. You're going to have to pay the bill because we're coming in. Somebody's got to stand up and say no to this.
1: Yeah. Well, I don't see it. And the people, of course, that should stand up to it, in my view, are the American people. The American people didn't want this war. There's not a war on the face of the earth right now that the American people want, or is the business of the United States of America.
0: No.
1: Not the war with Iran, not the war in Ukraine, none of these. Our business, none of these have to do with protecting the United States. None of them do. And so the first line of defense is supposed to be the American people. And the founders thought that far ahead when they created this country, insisting that it was the people and their representatives that got to decide these issues. But nobody cares about that. I mean, it's, you know, I'm not trying to tell anybody that the Constitution is the only way to have a government of self-governing people, and the Constitution could be entirely different, and things could still work. I mean, you could, you know, bicameral legislature, tricameral legislature, unicameral, I don't really care. They could all work. I think the founders were brilliant at dividing power against one another, dividing the branches.
0: They tried. That's right.
1: All of that was really brilliant, but the real fundamental issue is that this is the rule book for this country. And so the country can only work if people abide by the rule book. You can't, you cannot possibly have like the NBA, when the rule book of the NBA says, you know, if you take a shot after the buzzer goes off, it doesn't count. But what if, you know, what if some authorities or some referees or some owners said, well, this is a really close, or television networks, they'd be the likely suspect. They'd say, well, we want this series to go to seven games. We don't want it over now. We want another game. The revenue is great. So they changed the rule book for one game. And now all of a sudden the guy shoots the ball after the buzzer goes off, but some kid steps in and says, well, we're holding the ball before the buzzer went off, so we're going to just say that's the same as shoot. No, the rule book's out the window. And it's
0: oh,
1: the
0: that's
1: same
0: funny.
1: With the United
0: that's,
1: States of
0: yeah.
1: America. If the rule book goes out the window, the yeah. most fundamental rule of the rule book is the one about declaring wars, the most yeah. fundamental and yeah. the most ignored. But there are many other rules about, in the rule book that are being ignored. Whatever the rules are, whatever kind of tricameral legislature had been created or a bike, it doesn't matter. We could adjust. We could learn to live with it if the rules are simple and clear. But when we're at the point where we are now, where a strong man can launch a war, a global war, on his own say-so, without checking with anybody but his real estate advisors, then we are in deep, deep doo-doo, and I don't see how it can be rolled back.
0: I join you on that. I don't either. I don't think it would be allowed to be rolled back. I think that the chosen are in such strength and numbers now that if anybody were to stand up overtly and obviously against them in the public forum, they would be talked to once and then removed immediately. They would be given turbo cancer. They would be given a heart attack. They would be taken out. If anybody really threatened those people, they would be removed one way or the other. That's my sense of it. I don't think anything is going to stop them. They will kill us all before losing the power that they currently enjoy over all of us. They're not going to give it up. So I think it's too late. I'm sorry. I wish I was have a different opinion, but they will take us all down rather than give up their control. That's what this military melding is about. That's insane. I don't care what it is, whether it's just intel or planning or strategizing. Come on. We both know the military plays war games 24 hours a day on now some absolutely awesome computing platforms. They know everything in advance, pretty much what's going to happen, probably plus or minus at the most 5%. It's probably less than that. They have a very good idea. So the wild card would be, if somebody stepped in, a nuclear power, you could take your pick, on Iran's side and said, no, no more, stop it, stop now, or you're going to have to face us. That's all I can see. Now, if the powers that be want global war, and I think they obviously, a lot of them do, they'll encourage that, they'll order that, and they'll watch and sit back and have a grand old time. There'll be war everywhere, as you said. The two fires, three fires will become one enormous conflagration. And who's going to stop that? No, it's not going to happen.
1: Yeah. Well, I think we've been very close to nuclear confrontations in the past. Certainly we were in one in 1962 in Cuba in this hemisphere. We've been in another one on and off in Ukraine. I think we're very clear. I mean, I understand. I don't know this to be a fact, but I've read repeated accounts from people that seem like they're reasonably informed sources that Israel has basically been told by another nuclear power or two not to unleash nukes on Iran, and if they do, they will be wiped off the face of the earth. And I think that's probably the only thing that may be holding them back for now. But the danger is very, very real, and the people in charge are quite crazy. I mean, we know that Trump is quite crazy now. He's gotten worse, and that he uses this apocalyptic language more and more and more.
0: No, he can't stop himself.
1: He can't help himself. It's very dangerous. He has no self-knowledge. I saw a clip today of him saying, "I never insult people personally. I never belittle or insult people personally because I'm the president," or something like that. I don't know what his exact words. And I thought, my God, I've never seen that self-knowledge in a human being. He's absolutely blind to what he does. And that's very, very dangerous. There's nothing more dangerous than a person with no self-awareness. And that's what we have for a president.
0: No, he's unchained, as they say. At least his mouth is. He'll say anything he wants to. I think he says things he doesn't even think about. He just shoots his mouth off. Anyhow, well, what did he say about people who refused to go along with his new definition of artificial intelligence as being simply super intelligence? He branded everyone who refused. I got to find that, what he said.
1: I heard it. Yeah, he said they were treasonous, I think it was something about treasonous.
0: Damn close. What did Trump say about people who refuse to use super intelligence, the term? Okay, let's see. I'll pull this up and see if we can get a quote.
1: They're enemies of the state.
0: Trump wrote, the White House considers anyone that, not who, anyone that uses the term artificial intelligence as opposed to the highly accepted new and more accurate term superintelligence, they are the enemy. So he called them the enemy.
1: Yep. They are the enemy. Okay. And then today, I think he said, there were journalists need to be killed for disagreeing with the administration.
0: Yes, that too.
1: Killed. Need to be killed. The truth won't prevail. We've got to kill the people. That's the only way we prevail. You know, the truth won't last on its own merit.
0: Yeah. So if you say artificial intelligence, friends, you are the enemy, as dictated by the dictator.
1: It's depth psychology at work again. This is how far off he is off of this chicken. He's out of his gourd. This is magical thinking. You know, he thinks that it gives him power. He thinks he gets eternal life out of naming things after himself. At some subliminal level, he thinks that this gives him some mortality. And he thinks that there's a magical power in renaming things, and he's been crazed about doing that. It does the rest of us no good in the real world, but he thinks that there is a hidden, subtle, magical power in doing that, and that he will accrue that power when he forces people to use his new terms. I mean, it's insane. And for my money, and I don't like to talk that much about it, but for my money, I don't know how you could call it super intelligence when it's clearly artificial intelligence, but I'll be a holdout. I don't mind being an enemy of the state by using the wrong term on that. But I still think of it as the Gulf of Mexico. So I don't buy any of his nonsense. I think that there's a deeper question. There's a deeper syndrome at work with this guy than people realize. And I think it's very dangerous. And I harken back, and I know I've mentioned this on your show a time or two over the year or so, I've harkened back to his repeated inquisitions of his aides about, well, why can't we use our nukes? Repeatedly asking them, and they tried to, you know, talk them down. Well, we can't do this because then others, and because of the general destruction, and because the habitation of the planet. He goes, well, what good is having them if we can't use them? I can't. And he has to be told over and over and over again. I think he virtually lusts for the use of them, and that's why his language is so apocalyptic.
0: You may be right. Well, Dan, we may owe Dan Cain a vote of thanks for apparently telling Trump no, and he demanded that the nuclear codes be produced right then and there at some JCS meeting he was holding, and General Cain said no. So that was very interesting. If that's the truth, and I believe it probably is. Cain may have saved us from already nuking. The U.S. military and the Pentagon are working now, if they haven't finished it, they may have, to revise their entire doctrine of what allows the use of nukes, whether they're tactical or thermonuclear or anything in between. They've revised the entire protocol. So that was interesting. Trump. He doesn't care about Americans at all. Most all of you know that now. The evidence is overwhelming. You're drowning in it. He doesn't care about this country. He cares about his bank account, his ego, how much hair he still has left, and hopefully that the women he has violated will shut up and not talk. He's threatened them all, not directly, not him, but they've tried to talk, some of them. When you're Jeffrey Epstein's best friend for 10 years, what have you done during those 10 years beside probably everything Epstein has done and maybe more? And Epstein said, it's quoted, that Trump is the only person he's ever been afraid of. Why? Because of his sadism. Sadism. Look it up if you don't know the word. Here's what Trump said. When asked if Americans' economic struggles now, and Charlie knows as well as you people and I that America is in crisis now, headed toward economic, fundamentally speaking, catastrophe. They won't be able to put food on the table. They're going to lose their living situation, the roof over their head. Many will be living in their cars by the end of this year in the next 3 months. I'm telling you, it's that bad. Here's what Trump said. When asked if Americans' economic struggles were a motivating factor in reaching a deal with Iran, Trump said, no, not even a little bit. I don't think about Americans' financial situations. Quote, I don't think about Americans' financial situation. I don't think about anybody. Quote, I don't think about anybody. I think about one thing. We cannot let Iran have a nuke.
1: Yeah, well, load. That is a pant load. Well, I'm holding in my hand a series of quotes from the last presidential campaign. And here's what he said, and I will compare this with the current statistics, the newly released inflation numbers that are running red hot. Here he was during the presidential campaign in North Carolina. Prices will come down. You just watch. They'll come down, and they'll come down fast. Here he is in August during the presidential campaign. Starting the day I take the oath of office, I will rapidly drive prices down, and we will make America affordable again. Here he is in Pennsylvania. We will defeat inflation very quickly. Here he is back in August 2024. When I win, I will immediately bring prices down starting on day one. But it was only 10 days ago or so that he said to Time Magazine, well, there's a level of inflation that, will solve the debt crisis really in fast order, in quick order. I mean, you know, he utters whatever seems to be utterable or needed to be uttered at the time and doesn't remember it for 30 seconds. He remembers it only so long as he's making the press, making the promise. In the way he's conducted his business career, he promises the contractors and the subs and the people that work this kind of a deal. And even
0: didn't he burn a bunch of them? Didn't he burn, tell them to go to hell?
1: All of them.
0: I'm not paying you.
1: Over and over again. Sue me. Because the cost of these guys is suing is greater than what they hope to recover. So here we are. The new inflation numbers for September came out. The 0.6% for the month. For the month, annualize that. I mean, this is.
0: What is it again? You're right. You're.

0: didn't show up too much in the CPI calculation, but it will start in the future because everything moves on diesel. All the harvesting moves on diesel. So that will start to show up too. So here, this is the Federal Reserve's record of failure on this stuff. Since it was created in 1913, the U.S. dollar has lost 97% of its purchasing power. Since the Fed was created to manage its purchasing power, it has lost 97% of its purchasing power. So let me put the Fed's own metrics in front of you. The Fed's preferred measure of price inflation, the one that they say that they use to target, they are targeting a 2% annual inflation rate. They have missed their target. They have been over their target for 67 months in a row. During that period, the 67 months that they have missed their own inflation target, which is a bogus target, maybe we'll get to that sometime, but in that 67 months, the purchasing power of the dollar has declined by 22.5%. So I said, okay, let me see if I can find something to relate this to people, make it a little more understandable, everyday context. If the Federal Reserve of the United States was an NFL franchise, the losing streak would be like 4.5 straight seasons without winning a single game. The longest consecutive game losing streak in the NFL was the Chicago Cardinals. They lost 29 games between 1942 and 1945. So the Fed's losing streak is more than double that. Mm-hmm. So prices keep climbing. Last month's inflation annualized takes us to about 7.5% or 8%. And we're in the red hot inflation zone. That's why interest rates keep rising. People think, well, rising interest rates will cool inflation. No, they won't, because now the cost of government funding its debt increases with rising interest rates. The cost of when somebody goes, a pension fund says, okay, I've got $10 million of bonds that mature this month, federal bonds, and they're going to pay me off. I'm going to get full face value. I'll get redeem them at par. I guess, how does the Treasury pay that guy off? Say it's a brokerage house, or it's a hedge fund, or it's a church, or a retirement fund, or it's a foreign holder of U.S. debt. How does the Fed get the money to pay them off? Only one way. It has to borrow more money from somebody else in the afternoon to pay you off the next morning. It has to borrow more money. So we're totally dependent on people loaning money to us, and if we have to pay higher and higher interest rates, and that's a greater cost to the federal government. It's more federal spending. It increases the cost of living for average, ordinary people. It increases the cost of business. It increases the cost of borrowing money to fill up the gas reservoir at your service station or whatever it may be. Everything to keep inventory in your store, it costs more money. Interest rates are, everything costs more and more money. So rising interest rates this go around are not in the business of lowering the inflation rate. They're in the business of raising the inflation rate. And we're in trouble. And the president ran on a campaign that says, you watch, inflation will fall like a rock when I'm elected, and we'll get a handle on inflation. And now he's saying, well, there is an inflation rate that'll help get our handle on the national, it will devalue, it will debase the national debt by inflation.
1: How could he do this? I mean, that's not sane logic. That's crazy. He's saying inflation will retire the entire national debt. It'll retire the whole thing. No problem. Yeah. Don't worry about it. This is nuts. This is completely crazy. Here. Remember his promise of trying to buy votes? $5,000 for individual Americans if the Republicans maintain the majorities in the House and the Senate. Well, nobody bothered to do the math on that. That was at $1.4 trillion. That he was promising. Nobody did the math. Now he's talking about $90 rebate checks for select Medicare recipients, $500 support payments for certain Affordable Care Act enrollees. It's nuts. And the diesel deal, remember, not only is it in essential suspense now, but it's not nearly enough. It's not enough. There's no reason for any of this except it's contrived. It's all contrived. Well,
0: they're supposed to be in a constitutional republic or constitutional democracy. There is a rule book.

0: And the rule book says, the rule book doesn't say anything about the president being able to give people money to buy their votes. It doesn't provide for that. And in fact, all spending bills have to originate in the House. So how does he do this stuff? How does he get the authority to do this stuff? And what does it say about America when our elected officials don't insist on the rule with regard to spending programs, tariffs, wars, and much, much more? I mean, all of this was considered in advance when the country was set up and the rule book was written. And yet we've ignored it now at our own peril, and we see what happens. And the other thing that bothers me is, what is with the American people that can be bought so easily? I think it was Patrick Henry said, is peace so dear, is prosperity so sweet, as to be purchased at the price of chains and slavery? I mean, this is what we're looking at here. The American people want their $5,000 check that they will have to pay for in the destruction of the purchasing power of their savings and their future income. They will have to pay for it, but they want it so very badly that they will sell their political soul, they will sell their votes to get that $5,000 check. Well, Trump is banking on it. The Republicans are banking on it. This is the esteem in which they hold the American people.
1: There won't be a check, Charlie. It's not going to happen. It's just talk. The only thing that might save his bacon is if he actually stood up and declared that he's ending the IRS. Right now.
0: Yeah.
1: No more payments, no more debt, no more nut, and we're going to have a value-added tax of 5% nationwide. We all know it'll go up, but he could, I don't know if it would require some congressional action. I don't know what kind, to get rid of an illegal entity like the IRS. It's illegal, friends. It was never fully ratified. Forget what that was, but the number. I think if he did that, he could potentially recover somewhat. But his hands are covered in blood from Gaza to southern Lebanon, to Syria, to Iran. Covered in blood.
0: He oversees Ukraine,
1: of course. He and every Russian citizen and civilian who have been killed, not just in the Donbass, in Russia. Zelensky's able to hit a thousand kilometers deep in Russia now? It's way into the country. And more refineries are getting knocked out. And yet Putin is this study of measured restraint. He doesn't even say anything bellicose or threatening. Not that I see. Maybe it's being kept out of the media. I don't know. But that war with Ukraine should have been stopped. It should have been ended by Russia with its incredibly powerful military years ago, plural. But it hasn't been. So
0: well,
1: what's going on, friends?
0: All signs are, you know, Putin has said in his own defense, and many of his critics have been answered by people in Putin's defense by saying, look, many of these people are Russians. They are our kin, even if they're Ukrainians. We're related. We're culturally joined at the hip. We don't want to go in and destroy the country. We want it. And so he has been criticized in his own country for his measured approach to this, but we don't want to destroy the infrastructure. We don't want to destroy the country. We don't want to make enemies of people that are our relatives and with whom we hope to have wonderful future ties. We don't want to do any of that. And so he has fought this war in a measured way. I know the American people don't know that. They don't know the amount of restraint that he has exercised in this. But it's gotten to the point now where every indication, Jeff, is that he's taking the gloves off and that the debt toll is going to start to climb rapidly. So maybe that
1: will
0: I don't know.
1: He has to be under tremendous pressure at home, Putin.
0: Russia.
1: Yeah. These people have... Trump claims that 450,000 Russian boys, mostly, have died now. It's probably 250. Well, you can't trust Trump, but that's an awful price to pay.
0: Huge.
1: For 4.5 years when it's not over. And now more than ever, NATO, Russia is fighting NATO 100% through Ukraine. Russia is fighting the U.S. It's off. The U.S. is fighting Russia. But Russia is fighting the U.S. and NATO through Zelensky's insanity in Ukraine. That's what's happening. Here's the pentagram. I got to play this. I promised I wouldn't begin. It's just a minute long. I want you to think, though, why would the pentagram outlaw, ban, or prevent the mRNA flu vax from being given to any of our military men and women? Why? All right, let's listen.
2: The military, the Department of War just stated they will not be authorizing Moderna's mRNA flu shot for military personnel because the CDC is not recommending it. So it almost is like there is a small chain reaction of small wins from this, right? Horrible, disastrous product approval, right? Should have never been approved. It's now been proven to be a form of human sacrifice. CDC doesn't recommend it, thankfully. And then military does not authorize it for their personnel. So, you know, we're making small impacts here with the exposure of all.
1: Okay, the point is, if the military isn't going to damage the hell out of itself like it did with the COVID death vax, they learned their lesson, or somebody has decided we have to keep our man and woman power up, at least off the floor, so we better not give them these shots. So there you go. It's all crazy. And from Milei in Argentina, rushing right after he was elected president of Argentina, rushing to Schneerson's tomb in Brooklyn to pray. What the hell? And he had just converted to Judaism, I think it was a month or a few weeks before the election. Maybe it was 2 weeks. It was some crazy short time frame. So from that, we have now moved all the way to the pentagram saying, no flu shots for our men and women. Wow.
0: What a time it is for the military to be saved from the flu shots, from the mRNAs. You know, the companies have still not been held accountable that made their employees take the shots, the COVID shots,
1: not
0: as a condition
1: of
0: their employment.
1: We won't live to see it if it ever happens, and I doubt it will. Do you know how many new cases of the lab-created COVID virus are being reported in the U.S. every day?
0: Over a million.
1: Over a million a day. I'm reading. That's what I'm reading. I can't prove it, but that's what I'm reading from credible sources. I think I even have a story in headlines about that. A million new cases a day. So, let me see if I can find it. Be careful out there, people. Seriously, we don't want to lose any of you. You're so important. You're the intelligentsia. You're the enlightened, and we need every one of you. Wash your hands. This is the old saw. Wash your hands whenever you go out. I would say, for goodness sakes, wear a mask. Because those cases, whether they're a million a day or 500,000 a day, they're being transmitted person to person for the most part. Don't let yourself be put in harm's way. You have to act. Be careful. Anyway, there we go. Final comment, Charles?
0: No final comment except the old comment from Benjamin Franklin a very long time ago. No one has ever seen a good war or a bad peace. This has turned out to be a very, very bad war. It has the prospect of going into a much, much worse war, the very real living prospect of being joined up with the Ukraine war, and the prospects then become off the chart. It becomes impossible to predict at that point.
1: Yes. Here's a little bit of information to underscore this million a day. The U.S. previously surpassed 1 million reported daily COVID-19 cases. And this was during the Omicron surge in January 2022. So it's not an unprecedented figure. Just understand that it's out there, and you can't tell by looking if the person next to you in line at the grocery store sniffing, coughing, or even exhaling is spewing spike and mRNA into your face. Be careful. That goes for you too, Charles. Be careful.
0: You be careful too, Jeff.
1: Thank you, sir. All right. Great to talk with you. Talk soon.
0: Good talk. Okay.
1: Good night. Charles Goyette. And we will continue in just a few minutes. Hold on. All right. Now, let me just hold on. Give me the floor. The Trends Journal, and I've said this before, I'm going to say it again. The Trends Journal is what Time magazine might have been long ago had they really uncorked it and let it happen. They didn't. It was a controlled message platform from the beginning. But it was at least a pretense of intellectual news and information. The Trends Journal leaves that so far behind, and I'm not exaggerating. Gerald has created something here that is absolutely in a class by itself. There's nothing else that compares with it. If you still believe in reading, get the Trends Journal. Keep it around. It doesn't age. You can pick it up in 3-4 months and learn. You can pick it up in a year and learn. It doesn't wear out. It's a true phenomenon. Go to trendsjournal.com. That's trendsjournal.com.
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1: 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The radiation is migrating inland and is moving across the entire country. There's only one proven defender to radiation exposure, the brilliant Chernobyl-proven discovery of Dr. Michael Kiriak, which combines the four most potent and powerful algaes on the planet, imported to the U.S. and known as Bio's Superfood. I've taken Bio's Superfood every day for several years now and want you to do the same for your sake and the health and safety of your family and loved ones. 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

0: Okay, another headline today. We'll pursue it and chase it around and see what else I can find out. Pope Leo the 14th has lung cancer. We think he took the COVID vax. If so, this is probably turbo lung cancer. They went in and removed, they say, one quarter of one of his lungs. He can get along fine without it, unless the cancer spreads, which if it's turbo cancer, it has already spread. So these deadly mRNA gene, you know what's funny? How they keep calling them gene therapies. Therapy is an inherently positive word. Therapy. That's a good thing. Usually. Not in this case. They should never have gotten away with calling mRNA a gene therapy. No, it's a gene rearranging destructive nightmare on the body is what it is. Okay, Jim Scott is standing by, and did you almost wash away in the hurricane? They give warnings about these. It's going to hit Alabama tonight, and it makes people just reflexively think we're all going to drown, maybe. What was it like, James? Welcome back.
1: Oh, hey, Jeff. Where I'm at, it wasn't really that bad. They said we were going to get washed away, blown away, and where I am in eastern Alabama, I worked Friday night, and the storm was predicted to move through Friday night, Saturday morning, and we had some maybe 40 mile an hour gale, let's put it that way, for about 3 hours, and over the course of the evening and into the morning, we had about 4.5 inches of rain. But now, right down the road, they're locally, you know, trees were blown over, people lost power, and in the northern part of the state, they got hit a lot harder than we did for some reason. But where I'm sitting right now, it wasn't that bad. It really wasn't. So they took some hits down on the coast, of course.
0: Well, that's to be expected. Yeah.
1: Yeah, yeah. But I'm about a three hour drive from the Gulf Coast. That's the Gulf of Mexico, like Charlie said. It kind of blew itself out, went around us. We've been really lucky here over the last 6-7 years. There's been hurricanes that have gone east of us and west of us, you know, 60-70 miles away in either direction, and we've been really lucky, so no big problems.
0: Well, okay, I'll take it. You never know with these hurricanes. Some of them are just, they're horrible. A lot of people die, a lot of people injured, wounded, disappeared. Some of them are just kind of next to nothing, like this one. It was just I would call it a vigorous rainstorm, is what it was. It was what it sounds like. 35, 40 mile an hour winds, you get 4 inches of rain, okay. It's not anything terrible. In fact, a lot of places would like to have 4 inches of rain. So, okay. We've got a lot of things on the table. What do you want to talk about? Go ahead.
1: Well, I don't know where
0: Trump,
1: to start.
0: Trump,
1: there's so much.
0: Well, yeah, Trump confirmed we will attack Iran again. A big surprise.
1: Yeah.
0: So.
1: Yeah, Trump is off the chain. And
0: he is.
1: I'm reading more and more every week that, and people who have armchair diagnosed him, and maybe some doctors as well. He has frontal lobe dementia. And the guy is just, incredibly, oh my God.
0: Arrogance?
1: In the last 24 or 36 hours, he's reposted the AI-generated image of himself as the Savior.
0: Oh, as Jesus?
1: Yes. Uh-huh.
0: A divine figure. Okay.
1: All yeah, right. He is, what else is he doing? Oh, yeah. This was great. He declared over the week, over the last couple of days, I can't remember, might have been over the weekend, that the energy destruction of the Ukrainians and the facilities, energy producing facilities in Russia, has stopped. He said that that's not going to, they're not going to do that anymore. And the only reason that that's going to happen is because he said it. He said it was over.
0: Well,
1: but it's not
0: God,
1: over.
0: God has spoken. That's right.
1: Yeah.
0: He's loony.
1: Well, you know,
0: he's just loony. I don't know. It's dangerously loony. He already asked for the nuclear codes once. That's the inside scoop. And he's probably asking for them again. Because they cannot traditionally take down Iran at this point. And I only hope that one of the nuclear powers stands up and said, you know, if you take on Iran, you're going to have to take on us. Somebody's got to stop this insanity, this Zionist, Jewish, Israeli state-driven, Mossad-directed and delivered insanity. And Trump is just, yes, sir, no, sir, whatever you want, sir.
1: Yeah.
0: Really disgusting.
1: I think you kind of alluded to it last hour, Jeff. He wants to rename either the Atlantic or the Pacific Ocean.
0: Yeah, I know.
1: Trump.
0: I didn't mention that. Yeah. I should have. But, the Pacific Ocean will be the Trump Ocean. The guy is absolutely stark raving nuts. People don't do this kind of thing. Well, neither do people go into a place like Gaza and look for little toddlers to shoot in the head, do they? Not normal human beings. They don't do that.
1: About a month ago, Trump said that there would be no more attacks on Iran until after the midterm elections. Well, as we all know...
0: Don't hold your breath,
1: That's back on the table.
0: Yep.
1: And the only reason that would happen would be to protect Netanyahu because of the elections coming up in about 10 days over there.
0: He's trailing. That's what they say. He's trailing in the polls by about 5 or 6 points.
1: Mm.
0: Whatever it is, it's not enough. He should be out, but he's been there 19 years, killing, mutilating, running up his forever free account with the U.S. taxpayers. Just a horrible human being. Another one. This Ben Gavir is just as bad. Cats, another one, just as bad. Maybe worse. I don't know. Maybe.
1: Yeah, I think maybe. If anything imaginable could exist like that.
0: Right.
1: That much more evil than Netanyahu. I don't know. Trump's $5,000 check. You'll forget that he ever said that. If they actually do steal,
0: $1.3 trillion. You can't do it.
1: Yeah.
0: $1.3 trillion.
1: They can do it. They just borrow it. But here's the deal. It was, I think he said $5,000 for every voter. Okay. I know that, I'm pretty sure, when I got my driver's license in Alabama, mm-hmm. I was automatically register to vote. I think Alabama does that. Some other states do that too. Well, then he said $5,000 for everybody who votes. So how do they know, since I'm a registered voter, if I vote or not? And if they do know, do they know who I voted for?
0: the most they could ever get from individual voters would be the receipt. Don't you get a little receipt usually? Don't they give you a receipt showing that you voted? I don't vote, but they're not going to be able to substantiate it. It's not possible. So I don't know. He's just running his mouth again.
1: Yeah. Oh yeah. Of course. You talk about $1.4 trillion to every voter in the country. What popped up here recently is Elon Musk's high universal basic income. And
0: what does he propose? I don't have a figure on that.
1: Well, nobody's ever seen a figure on that, but I've got some figures. Say that there's 350 million people in this country, and 150 million of them are able-bodied employees. At just $2,000 a month for 150 million people, that's $300 billion a month. Or $36 trillion a year. What are these people talking about? Do they think we're that damn stupid?
0: Yes.
1: $36 trillion a year to pay UBI to 150 million people. Come on, man.
0: Only 150 million people. That's it.
1: Yeah. Uh-huh. Yeah.
0: Well, it's all sci-fi. It's all silliness.
1: It's all BS. Yeah, and here's the really sad part, Jeff. People believe it. People believe it when these people talk. You know, Elon Musk in the news. He's a trillionaire all of a sudden again. The richest man in the world. Hello. Elon Musk is not the richest man in the world if he's worth $1 trillion. I've been reading about the Rothschild Empire for almost 20 years, and I could never get a grasp on to what extent that empire had a dollar value placed on it. I did come across an article in the last week or two, that said $100 trillion. The Rothschilds are, as a family unit, I guess, are worth $100 trillion. But I think it's much more than that. I think it's probably up to.
0: It could be half a quadrillion. Who knows? I just don't know.
1: Exactly. Uh huh. But I thought that was interesting. Somebody did publish a guesstimate on the wealth of the Rothschild family. And if you think about it, Jeff, they own everything already. The Rothschilds own all but three of the central banks in the world. And if you pull out a dollar bill out of your wallet, it'll tell you right on the face of the dollar bill that you do not own this. This has been loaned to you by the central bank or the Treasury Department. And they own all the money. They own everything, man. It's mind-boggling. But it's, I think, all getting ready to come down. That's what they planned.
0: Yeah.
1: Yeah, the International Monetary Fund last Friday announced that a global depression is imminent based on the oil economy that runs the world. That the, things have been moving along globally, economically, fairly well since the start of this debacle in the Middle East. But and that was because there were oil reserves still available in various countries and locations around the world.
0: Right.
1: Well, those reserves are almost gone. They're almost gone. Like, they got 3% of their reserves left as of last Friday. Huh. And it's all about to come crashing down. All because of two guys that are nuts. Netanyahu and Trump. And I think you know, their directive has been from the top, which comes out of the City of London, bring it down, because we want the reset. They want the reset by 2030. It's going to be here.
0: Can you define reset? Now, what do you think they're planning on doing? I would submit that their plans have changed over the last several years, maybe still changing, morphing into something more harmful to the public or less. I don't know. What are you expecting?
1: I'm looking at a global currency. A one world currency, a one world government, and a global social credit system, and total control, collectivism, total control of your life from cradle to grave,
0: right,
1: by the one world government. But I think the global debt is over $300 trillion, and it's probably much more than that. It can never be repaid.
0: No, Trump said inflation is going to retire the debt. That's what Trump said.
1: Yeah, uh-huh. It will. It will actually probably do that, because inflation is going to crash the economy. The dollar, in the people who trade dollars today made a few pennies on the dollar. Everybody was real excited that the dollar was up a little bit from what it was last week. It's the global economic system is the reset part of it. But the other is collectivism and data centers and AI. This is how they're going to rule the world. You know, they've had this experiment going on over in China for 20 years in their social credit system. And I've said this on the program before, that, you know, the Chinese didn't invent their social credit system by themselves. It was done hand in hand with the United States of Israel and DARPA.
0: Yeah, sure.
1: Yeah.
0: Yep.
1: Yeah. So I don't know how do they stop the train? It's been moving for so many centuries. I'm afraid, my biggest fear is, with a nuclear exchange of some type, somewhere, they have to really stop things people run out of food. They're easier to control when they're hungry. They'll get on the bus and go to the camp. And I think 2030 is the deadline, and I think they're moving it along because, you know, 15 years ago we heard about Agenda 21, the agenda for the 21st century, and then about 10 years ago we started hearing about Agenda 2050, and
0: that's pretty optimistic.
1: The same thing.
0: Like we're going to be around in 2050?
1: Well, yeah. And then about 10 years ago, we started hearing about, or maybe 7 or 8 years ago, started hearing about Agenda 2030. It's all the same agenda. They moved the timeline.
0: Of course.
1: And why did they move the timeline? Because they were making so many advances so quickly.
0: Mm-hmm.
1: They saw
0: mm-hmm.
1: that they
0: mm-hmm.
1: could do it.
0: Mm-hmm. Yep.
1: Not in 100 years, but in the next 15 or 10 years.
0: Handful. Small handful.
1: Yeah.
0: If, okay, 2050. In 2 years, and this goes, now I should chop it down, it's less than 2 years. In 2 years, in 2030, well, by the end of 2029, let's call it 2029 for the hell of it. By 2029, about this time, AI, if it stays on its current track of advancement, will be 26,400 times more intelligent than it is today. Just in 24 months. And people start talking about 2050?
1: Yeah.
0: Are they crazy?
1: Yeah.
0: AI will have taken this planet over and chewed it up and spat it out within the next 5 years at the rate things are going. Can you imagine?
1: Uh-huh.
0: Anyway.
1: No, I can't. I have been wondering, why did they create AI? Why?
0: Oh, I've been pondering that same question, and I also wondering, where did it really come from? Who made the decision? Who figured it out? We did it, ostensibly, but how do we know how to do it? Did we have a little help from somebody? Wouldn't surprise me in the least. Look at the transistor.
1: Yeah.
0: Look at fiber optics. Look at all the other things that were gleaned, taken from crashed UFOs.
1: Isn't Velcro on that list too?
0: Velcro.
1: I wouldn't be surprised. Two decades ago, that Velcro had been reverse engineered from a UFO crash. Yeah.
0: That's pretty funny. Pretty funny.
1: Yeah. No, people are starting right now to start, they're starting to feel the crunch.
0: It's terrible.
1: People that I talk to who are, you know, optimistic, holy mackerel, it's all they've ever been their entire life, are starting to worry.
0: Right.
1: They are starting to worry. And they damn sure better be. Because in the next 12 months, things are going to get real dicey.
0: A lot of people will be losing their shelter, their apartment, their condo, their home. They're going to lose it.
1: Mm-hmm.
0: They're not going to be able to hang on.
1: Yeah. The foreclosures are starting to accelerate. Home foreclosures
0: sure.
1: are about 20% year over year.
0: Mm-hmm.
1: And it's just going to go parabolic, geometric like it did in 2008 and 2009 here pretty soon. But, I mean, when the IMF comes out and says that we're looking at a global depression.
0: Not a recession.
1: No, depression. And Trump even alluded to that 3 or 4 weeks ago, said that we were headed towards a depression. He made that a public statement. He did say that. And they know what's coming. And they got to tell us.
0: Yeah, because they're creating it. Sure.
1: Yeah, well, the Illuminati, or whatever you want to call them, they got to tell us that that's part of the deal, whatever their deal is, which is pure evil. But we've been warned. We've been warned. And I worry about my family. I'm trying to insulate myself as best I can. We'll see what happens.
0: Right.
1: But another big sign, flashing red sign, is if you buy things online and have an account with a big retailer online, they are selling. They're offering Black Friday almost already. I mean, the deals you can get on are incredible. At least what I buy and what I'm seeing, I've never seen prices like this before. I mean, it's pretty darn cheap and a lot of stuff. Yeah, yeah. But the reset. Yeah, it's coming. It is coming.
0: What do people, now when you say that more and more people are having a tough time of it, I see that all the time in the news, and you see it in real life. Are people wanting to talk about the situation much? Are they starting to say that things are just awful? What are you hearing?
1: They really don't come out and say it. I kind of have to pull it out of them, but...
0: I can understand that. I mean, that's a very talk about something that make you feel ashamed having to say is you're about to lose everything. Doesn't get much worse than that.
1: Here's an example. I have a friend here, and he was saying something about not having much work recently. And this guy has stayed busy, so busy doing what he's an architect. And he has just been busy ever since I've known him, about 6 or 7 years. And he came in the other day and said, things are really getting bad. I had to call people and beg them for work. He's always been swamped. As an architect, you think, okay, that's a Monday through Friday, 8 to 5 job. This guy would work 7 days a week, 30 days in a row, you know, a whole month, drawing. But he's having to beg for work now. That was a big one.
0: Right.
1: I think I mentioned last month, a real estate agent mentioned to me, we were talking one night, and he said, and real estate agents are really upbeat people. They're optimists. Isn't this a beautiful house? Oh, my, it's got your name written all over. He said, I didn't solicit this. He said, I think we're headed towards a depression. And, you know, usually out of that group of people, you never hear anything negative.
0: It's true. That's a good
1: business,
0: observation.
1: Where I work, it's holding its own.
0: Have your prices gone up like they have in the supermarket? Now, you're a convenience chain. Are they going up the same as they do in the supermarket?
1: My God. Yeah, absolutely. Absolutely. I mean,
0: give me an example. Go ahead.
1: Okay. A large candy bar. You know, I would pay maybe $2.50 for it. Maybe. We sell for almost $4.25.
0: People are buying these things still? They're buying them at that price?
1: Yeah. I've been in other convenience stores and we're maybe just a dime or two higher. Yeah, Jeff. Yeah. Frito-Lay had a across-the-board price increase on their bag poison chips maybe 2 or 3 months ago. Yeah. I mean, I look at some of the crap they bring up to snack on, and I can't believe the prices. I have to take a second look. You know? A little box of gum, $8. And they buy
0: what?
1: It.
0: Come on. Chewing gum?
1: No.
0: Chewing gum?
1: Not a 5-6 in a pack. You know, there's all kinds of different kinds of chewing gum, but it's almost $9. And I'm going, what in the world is wrong with you people?
0: Okay, yeah. Let me ask you to hold on. Here's a trucking company. It costs them usually $800 to fill up their diesel tank. I don't know how many gallons it holds on the average tractor pulling a trailer. The costs now are being apparently quoted to be about $1,200 to $1,300 for a fill up in an average diesel tractor. So let's say that's $400 more to get you from point A to point B, where you dump off your load. How does that in any way point to a 30 or 40% increase in the price of the, let's say your truck's full of food, of the food items in your truck? You had to pay an extra $60 to fill your tank. I don't see the math. You see what I'm saying? It's like every product in the back of that truck is being tagged with the same, well, it's a punitive kind of a price hike, when it's not actually parlaying out to be a truck delivering a trailer. It costs the truck driver another $60-$80 whatever it is.
1: Costs him if it costs $800.
0: I meant $500.
1: Okay.
0: Say it costs $500. But why does that make every can of food, every pack of food in the back of that trailer cost that much more in the supermarket? It doesn't seem like the extra cost is being spread around appropriately. Yeah, I didn't mean to say 50, 80. 500, 800,
1: no,
0: whatever.
1: 800 was right. You know, 10 years ago, it cost about $800 to fill up a tractor trailer. Now it's costing almost...
0: It's 12 to 14. How does that parlay into raising food prices across the board? Extraordinary amounts.
1: Well,
0: how does it work? If they're talking about diesel.
1: Mm-hmm.
0: I don't get the math. I think there's a lot of gouging going on.
1: Well, there could be. I would agree with that. But every step in the production of food requires diesel.
0: I understand, John Deere. I got it.
1: No.
0: Yeah.
1: It starts with the seed. I'm familiar with melon seeds are produced in Chile.

0: as seed or as a transplant that's transplanted into the ground, diesel, or put in the ground.
1: I understand.
0: You have to spray. They spray, you know, they spray a crop 2, 3, 4 times, depending on where the plant's being grown, more diesel. They use a tractor to go harvest it. They bring it to the packing house or ship it.
1: Most people don't think in a linear sense to take in all the different aspects of diesel usage. I get it. But I'm still trying to figure out how an increase in diesel at the pump, which is most usually quoted, doubles the price of some food items, or damn near doubles it. I don't know. I understand what you're saying.
0: I'm not sure how that works. Another thing that has a big effect on it is the cost of borrowing that the farmer has to do.
1: At the beginning of every year. Every planting season, they have to borrow and gamble that they're going to turn a profit to be able to repay the loan. That's not the way to run a business. It's going to be terrible things.
0: No. Well, don't worry. If they don't plant, the government will pay them anyways.
1: That happens, by the way, too. Yeah.
0: Oh, yeah. I don't understand it exactly, other than what I just explained. The only thing I do know, Jeff, is that the price of food keeps going up and up and up. It's unbelievable. I quit shopping. if you want to lose weight, quit grocery shopping, and you'll lose weight because you won't have anything to eat. Yeah.
1: No, I understand.
0: Yeah. Yeah. It's, things are tough, man. Yeah.
1: Yeah. We haven't seen anything yet. It really hasn't hit as hard as it's going to. This is going to be the last holiday season for a lot of people.
0: I think so. Yeah.
1: Did you see the story? You may have sent it along, I don't know, where the Pentagon today announced that they are not under any circumstances going to allow any of the troops in the military to be injected with the mRNA flu vax. They've banned it. No. They had no trouble with COVID. Maybe they learned some lesson. They won't have anybody fit for duty.
0: Right. I think they know the truth about that, about the mRNA and how it genetically changes people.
1: Mm-hmm.
0: And that's amazing that they are coming out and publicly admitting it. That's quite surprising. Yeah.
1: People living in their cars, do you run across that in your stores where they are? Do people looking for a place to park overnight? We're going to see more of this. I don't know how many homeless there are in L.A. right now. Most of them don't even have a car to sleep in. But I come across these people having to live in their car stories, and it's particularly sad. They're awful to
0: don't
1: read about.
0: Don't be bothering on that.
1: What's that?
0: We don't see a lot of homelessness where I'm at.
1: Okay.
0: But it is around. One of my daughters was visiting last week, and we were pulling out of a parking lot, and there was a homeless guy there asking for money. And she said, "That's the first time I've ever seen that here." Now, where she lives, she sees it all the time. But in my particular area right now, we don't see a lot of that.
1: Well, it's football season. Things are good. Game's on. No problem.

0: problem.
1: Oh my God. Football. Oh my gosh. If people would just pay half the attention to what the hell is really going on around them in the world, then they
0: That one story about teenagers, 12, 14-year-old kids running up big gambling debts, betting on the games, and they have no idea that the referees are running a lot of the games. Just takes one call to turn a game around.
1: I've been hearing people, well, did you see the game? Well, no, I'm working, and I wouldn't watch it anyways. But, well, right there at the end of the game, so-and-so, receiver interference, and the guy didn't call it, the ref didn't call it, and then, whatever the people are starting to talk about bad calls. I don't know, man. We're screwed, buddy. We are screwed.
0: Well, the irony of it all is that this is the great American entertainment paradigm. Sports. Pro sports, college sports, doesn't matter. Sports. And more people are now realizing that these games can be easily controlled by the refs, and are. So
1: they are.
0: When you make a bet, you're close to throwing money away, because things are not going to work out the way you think. You can play all the odds, study all the differentials, and make your bet, and still you can get done in. That's a simple call. One call. That's all it takes. Anyway.
1: Bet with the how, not against it.
0: I think so.
1: I think back to the Roman Colosseum and the gladiators.
0: Sure. That's what happened on the White House lawn on Trump's birthday.
1: Oh, yeah. And people going to the Coliseum, stopping at little stalls.
0: Food court, food stalls, food vendors, all kinds of... Nothing's changed. As I keep saying, we haven't advanced that much.
1: No. It was the progenitors of the convenience store. On the way to the Coliseum. But they didn't have to worry about bad calls, because the guy who didn't get up at the end of the fight actually did lose fair and square.
0: Right.
1: Yeah.
0: Yep. Pretty crazy. Are you getting any retail nudging about Christmas season, pushing products, decorating? I'll bet Christmas decorations show up earlier than ever this year.
1: Oh my gosh, yeah. They're already in Walmart.
0: Oh, come on. Are they really? I don't know. I don't go out like that.
1: They're in Walmart already. I was in a Kroger yesterday. And I got Christmas cookies already. Oh, yeah. Yeah. It's not even Halloween yet. Not even Halloween.
0: We never used to celebrate or even talk about Christmas until after Thanksgiving.
1: Exactly.
0: And now it's damn near, half a month before Halloween. And you're telling me that some of the big box chains already have Christmas decorations up. Wow.
1: Yeah.
0: Wow. I'll bet they're all sanitized, and I'll bet they don't say certain things about Christmas that we always used to see, because they don't want to offend anybody. It's just make Christmas in your own home. Don't try and drag in retail into Christmas. Don't stay away. Don't spend your money on junk.
1: No, look. We've talked that I've lived in third world countries before, not in the military, but as a private citizen. They don't have all that crap down in third world countries that celebrate Christmas. They celebrate the true meaning of Christmas. People are happy because Jesus was born. They're celebrating what it's meant to be. Yeah, more and more people put up some outdoor lights, but you have to be careful because when you wake up in the morning, depending on where you live, the lights might not be there.
0: I see.
1: Somebody has stolen them. Christmas trees, you know, some people, we put up Christmas tree when I lived down there, but not many people do because they can't afford it.
0: Mm-hmm.
1: They don't have the money to do that. But where I've lived in third world countries, people are happy at Christmas.
0: Mm-hmm.
1: They're not disappointed because they didn't get the new iPhone 17 underneath the tree this year.
0: Wow. Is that how high they are now? They're up to 17? Yeah. I don't know.
1: 16 or 17. No, the true meaning, the true spirit of Christmas, camaraderie.
0: Right. Better grab onto that and hold on to it because it again, this may be one of the last. I hope not.
1: Well, I hope not too. But we've been commenting over many, many years that the United States is turning into a third world country.
0: Sure.
1: It could be that by 2030. Everybody will be celebrating the true spirit of Christmas and not keeping Macy's and all the Jew businesses rich because they don't have any money.
0: They capitalized on Christianity for damn sure, and it's funny how they often mock it. We'd kill Jesus again if we had a chance. I've seen that on video.
1: Uh-huh.
0: It's very disturbing.
1: Yeah. Oh, yeah.
0: So much hate out there. Hate, hate, hate, hate. All right, well, listen. With the Pope having now possibly turbo cancer, he's lost a quarter of one of his lungs. If he's vaxxed, he's probably got turbo cancer. So this is going to be another travail for the church, which is obviously under siege by the international elite. They're trying to completely demean and degrade the church and then reformat it. We've talked about that with Father Kramer on the program many times, and we'll continue to cover it. But here, 2030. By 2020, 2028 it would be. I don't even want to round it off. I was going to, but let's just say by late 2028, AI at its current rate of increase in terms of intelligence, reasoning, all the rest of it, keep it short, will be up 26,000 plus times over what it is right now. In 2 years, AI will be 26,000 times more intelligent, more wise, more capable, more cunning, more sly. It'll be thinking on a level that humans could never even dream about. That's just in 2 years. Take it in half. Let's just call it 13,000 times in 12 months. 13,000 times more than what it is now in 12 months. Where will we be?
1: Think about this. The pentagram is going to put AI in charge of our nuclear weapons program. They put it out to bid. It's going to happen. If AI decides, look at these people, look at people, they're not worth saving. Look at what they've done throughout recorded history. Let's just blow them up. Yeah, but that came out here in the last day or two. The Pentagon is, they got it out for bid. They're
0: going to
1: put AI in charge.
0: That leaves us with the comparison. Which would you rather have in charge of nuclear weapons, Trump or AI? Tough call. We don't know what AI would do. We don't know. We know that the Zionists are trying like hell to train it to be utterly subservient. The Jews want total hegemony over all power centers and matrices, and that's what they're after. And they'll probably get it because everybody seemingly has a price one way or the other.
1: I don't know if you saw the article I sent you. Let me see here real quick. It's the new national security concept for Israel. If I can, there's a few points here.
0: Hurry up. Go ahead.
1: Primacy of Jewish identity over democracy is one point.
0: What is it again? What's the first word?
1: Primacy.
0: Primacy. Okay, the supremacy. Yeah. Got it.
1: Peace as a means rather than an end. That means that there will be no peace. Rejection of the independent existence of Arab states. There's going to be continual war until somebody steps on these people. War as a foundational state. War is essential to national security and cannot be replaced by a state of peace. Self-reliance and serving dependence on the United States. They say they're going to cut off so much dependency on the U.S. Absolute priority for initiative and offense over defense. We're just going to keep killing.
0: Of course, that's the name of the game. There's lots of money in death. Don't forget it. Lots of money in killing. Jim, we got to run. We're way over. Thank you for the update and the views, and we will see. Just be safe out there. Be careful.
1: Yes, sir. You do the same, Jeff. Thank you.
0: Okay. Thank you, Jim.
1: Bye-bye.
0: Good night. Jim Scott. Okay? Be right back. 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
0: 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The radiation is migrating inland and is moving across the entire country. 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I've taken Bio's Superfood every day for several years now and want you to do the same for your sake and the health and safety of your family and loved ones. 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

0: All right, welcome back. Unprecedented thrills and danger on tonight's program. I'm going to actually, unless I chicken out, no, I'm just kidding. Mad Max and his friends have sent me Max's newest creation, the perfected brand of the magic ketone liquid, E equals MC squared. And I'm looking forward to this. It's going to be very interesting. Max is with us a couple times a month. He, of course, is the godfather of C60. And if you are using C60 and you haven't tried LiveLongerLabs.com, C60, C60 Live, you haven't really had C60. You want to try it. Give it a try for a month. See if you notice anything different. People are switching over. This is good. This is the best. It's the best C60. Rents 10. That's all you have to say when you order, and you'll get 10% off of your purchase. And I think that's very nice, especially as we approach the holidays this year. Every discount will matter to people. Every penny saved will be a penny earned. Even though there are no more pennies. Nickels are next. They're going to get rid of nickels. But seriously, try and plan ahead. Plan now for Christmas. You people who are still fortunate enough to live in a nuclear household with a mother, father, and children, or maybe you've got grandchildren, whatever, plan now. Don't let it sneak up on you. Watch for the Black Friday sales to be unprecedented in terms of their timing this year. They're going to be way early, and they'll probably continue much longer than they usually do. So that's very interesting. We are in, if nothing else, interesting times. If you go to tonight's guests on the homepage, scroll down to Mad Max Champy, and his new ketone product is ready to roll. It'll hopefully be out by Christmas, a couple of months. There are images there for you to look at, including a video. And with that said, let's welcome Max. Now, I have, Max, a chilled bottle of E equals MC squared and about two or three ounces of water in a glass. And I haven't imbibed it yet. I did crack the top off the bottle. It's got a delightful smell of... is it? Hold on. Let me do this again. It's kind of like blueberries? Blackberries? I don't know. It's got a real nice fruity bouquet. How's that?
1: That sounds great.
0: Welcome back, Max.
1: How are you doing? I'm glad to be here.
0: I'm okay. I'm okay. The final label on the bottle is still not here, but there is a label on it. I'm not a big fan of it, but it's okay. But the actual beverage is clear with a very slight hint of blue in the liquid. Maybe is that the fruit? What am I smelling in that? It smells good.
1: It's part spirulina. We have some. I'll disclose it when the patent
0: is. Don't blow any secrets now. I'm not after that. So.
1: All right. So part of the odor you smell is stimulating nitrous oxide production in your brain.
0: Now, that was my second guess. Come on. It smells like fruit.
1: It tastes relatively like a blue sweet tart. For anybody that's ever ate sweet tarts.
0: Well, let me put some of it on my tongue here. That's not bad. In fact, it's good. That's a very intriguing. You've got it. That's a very intriguing flavor. I'm going to do that again. You've done it. You've done it. Max sent me early on the earlier prototype, and there's no comparison with what I have in my hand now. I'm not kidding. I would almost drink this straight. Should I?
1: And I have people that drink it straight. I just prefer to put it in water to take the edge off.
0: I don't get an edge. Well, of course I had a shot of vodka 5 minutes ago, so it doesn't matter what I say. All right, shall I just pour this in the water then?
1: Oh, yeah. And then just drink the water.
0: All right. Well, if I have to leave the microphone for a few minutes and half an hour, you'll understand. Let's see. Hey, I'm serious. I'm going to take a little shot of this right out of the container. I like it. I like that taste. That is really intriguing. I've never tasted anything like that before. It's mild, but it has a little bit of a tart kick to it, but it's hardly worth mentioning.
1: Right.
0: And it does taste like nothing I have ever tasted before. I'm not kidding. All right, I'm going to put this in the water and I'm going to pour some of the water out. Hold on, just a minute. Hold on.
1: So you can reduce the water. You can add more water if you want to sip it throughout the day. You know, you're diluting the active ingredient, but it's still reactive. You know,
0: All right, hold on. I'm going to pour it in the water.
1: Oh, I hear it.
0: There it goes. What's all this smoke coming out of my glass? No, I'm kidding. All right, so just drink it up. That's it. You don't have to stir it.
1: Just chug it.
0: Stirred, not shaken, said James Bond.
1: Yeah.
0: All right, here we go.
1: Shaken, not stirred.
0: Hold on, it's 8:13.

0: Gone.
1: Gone.
0: But not forgotten. It tastes fine in water. You still get the actually, I have a mug, just a mug. Had about 2 inches of water in it. And when you put the ketones in it, you still get that original description I gave you. But I think it's better. I will say it's better. It's more enjoyable. It's a little softer. All right. So are my teeth going to fall out, Max? What's going to happen?
1: I hope not.
0: I'm kidding.
1: I hope not. If they're attached to your gums, they're in pretty good shape, more than likely.
0: Yeah.
1: What you should, I'm not going to preload, but just pay.
0: Don't front load. No front loading allowed. Yeah. That's right.
1: No, just pay attention to the top of your head, your frontal cortex, your temples, the base of your skull, and the back. So what it
0: Are
1: does
0: you saying I should, it, should I duct tape my head? Is that what you're saying?
1: No, I'm just saying you're going to feel a change in those areas as this increases blood flow to that area.
0: Okay.
1: 500%.
0: I will be intolerable if that happens.
1: Well, yeah, that's debatable at your present state, so I'm just being honest.
0: Attaboy. No, I'll tell you the truth, everyone. It's not available yet, and I have read enough and heard enough about it that I'm not really front-loaded. I'm very objective about these things, but it really has a fascinating taste. I didn't think you could do it, judging on what you sent me a couple of months ago. I really didn't, but I don't want to discount the genius of Mad Max Champy. You did it. And I shouldn't have been surprised, I guess. Wow.
1: It's quite intriguing. I mean, we've played with percentages. You know, when you file a patent, you always put a broad spectrum of percentages that's covered. And anything that falls in that bandwidth is where your product falls. And you have a precursor to ketones, which is usually a diol or an ester, and what that does is that extends the ketone effect. In other words, the initial thing you're going to feel, and that's where you get the tartness, is ketone acid, which is created to mimic exactly what your liver produces. So that's why you get the sharp taste, as if it was lemon juice or orange juice or citric acid, is you're getting the acid aspect of the ketone acid. That's where you get the...
0: Max, I didn't notice anything in the water.
1: I pretty much dialed it in where I balance it with an ester. It's not an actual ester. It's a diol, and it's the precursor to creating ketone. So you're getting ketone acid that instantly affects your blood sugar, instantly. And it shows up in your ketone. It'll show up in your brain. It'll show up if you measured it in your blood or you took a pH test, a litmus test to show ketones in your urine. It shows up instantly as if you had reached ketosis, like fasting for 48 hours or 24 hours. So I put you in ketosis immediately using the acid, and then it drags out using the diol and gives you about a 6 to 8 hour component in your blood so that you feel the effect for that long.
0: Are you saying I'm going to be up all night?
1: No. It just seems, it doesn't matter. I had a doctor, Dr. Loretta Ivory from the University of Colorado. She said she takes it. She has been on my shows in the past. She's very, very knowledgeable, very, what am I trying to say? Very critical of everything I do. She takes my C60 complete. She takes the oils. She uses my eye drops. I reversed her macular degeneration using my products. She grades papers at night, and she said she takes the ketones during our testing. She takes ketones prior to grading papers because it stimulates her ability to grade papers in a more efficient manner. So it amplifies the five senses. So she reads better, she's more coherent, she pays attention better, but she said when she's done and she wants to go to sleep, it's the best sleep she's ever had. So her statement to me was, it doesn't matter what you're doing, fighting, grading papers, cooking, sleeping, doesn't matter what it is, this amplifies the quality of your sensory perception of whatever you're doing.
0: What is her field?
1: Biology.
0: Yeah, she's the perfect one. All right, 4 minutes in. 4 minutes in.
1: Do you feel any pressure anywhere?
0: No pressure, per se. No, not yet. I'm doing fine.
1: I took it prior to the show so that everybody knows. I did relatively the same thing. I put two or three bottles of water, the same 1 ounce dose that's in the shots that I gave you. I put a couple of those in a glass, then I poured the ketones in on top of it, swirled it around and drank it. And and I'm talking about 10 minutes before class, and I can feel on the base of my skull in the back, it's as if I had a headband on. So what it's doing is it's actually stimulating blood flow into the dormant areas of your brain.
0: Well,
1: and you're feeling it.
0: Now hold on. 5 minutes. I am beginning to feel a little frontal cortex, top of the head. I wouldn't even call it pressure, but I'd call it awareness. Maybe a little pressure. Yeah, okay, that works. Little pressure. I'm already sharper than I was 5 minutes ago. I know that sounds like maybe a stretch, and I'm just, some of you say, well, I'm just saying it. No, no, I'm very sharp, very clear. I get tired at the end of the day. Everybody does. And especially when you have to deal with the material I deal with, it's very tiring. But I would say I'm already much more, if alert is the right word, I'm not sure it is. I'm always alert, but focused, sharp. Okay, let's keep going.
1: I had an English teacher tell me that it expanded his vocabulary. He was able to process the English language and interject certain words that he probably wouldn't use on a normal basis because it allowed him to access it much more easier than him having to cognitively think of a word to substitute for something that's normally used.
0: It just flowed out. It's interesting. I have a fairly good vocabulary, and he does, and so you don't have to actually withdraw the word and plug it into your stream of consciousness, your oral dictation. It flows in. That makes sense. I can see that.
1: I had an EMT tech take it, and an EMT technician is relatively a doctor. And he said he could physically smell things that he couldn't smell before. He heard things that he didn't hear before. Hmm. And sensory perception, he even saw things that he didn't see before. So, you know, everything is frequency. You know, the sounds we hear, even the visual stuff we see. Sure. We'll do this on one of the shows. I'll send you some mind folds, which are blinders that you're able to put on your head, and it completely opaque. You can't see anything. And after you take the ketones, you can move your arm back and forth in front of your eyes, and you will be able to see the energetic value of your arm through the blinders. Hmm. That you probably wouldn't see unless you train your brain.
0: Oh, really? Oh, how interesting. I get it. And don't forget to send me the blotter acid. I'm going to drop acid before one of our programs, too. And that'll I should tell everyone, there's no aftertaste except a very gentle, mild, pleasant remembrance of almost a fragrance that you drank. It's a fascinating liquid. Absolutely fascinating. And it lasts for about 8 hours. It takes effect beginning around 5 minutes, and then from then on it's a 7 or 8 hour state of mind.
1: Yeah,
0: or
1: it's a ramp up, and once you reach a pinnacle, you know, I use a Mendi system, and because that's much more cost effective than the Wavi. The Wavi's $20,000, Mendi's $200 or $300, and it works with your phone, and it measures blood flow in your brain, and you can get one and put it on your head, and prior to taking this product, you can think intently about certain things, pick a subject, you know, fifth grade teacher, best girlfriend in high school, I don't know, whatever you want to concentrate on, and you can measure it, and it'll show you on a readout an algorithm of the blood flow going through your brain. And then over a period of time, after you take the ketones, you will see that ramp up. Adam Curry is a highly, highly intelligent individual that you may want to get on your show sometime. He works in the psychic realm. And
0: I've heard the name. I've heard the name. I don't know the man.
1: He's been on shows, What the Bleep's Going On, TV shows. He worked at the Pear Institute at Princeton when he was 16 years old. He designed a piece of equipment that would measure, using consciousness, would measure earthquake activity prior to it happening.
0: That's pretty tricky. Yeah.
1: Yeah. So, I mean, by the way, and I met him through the think tank. And he took this product, and he saw a 5,000% increase in blood flow to his brain. 5,000%.
0: Wow. Wow. I did put them both. Max sent me two. I put them in the fridge, so they were nice and cold. And I have never tasted anything quite, I want to say it's really delicious, and I think I'm going to end up with that. It's a very interesting flavor.
1: It's extremely pleasant. It was almost a Goodyear moment when, because you play with percentages, you use AI, you know, instead of doing the hard math, you just ask Grok or ChatGPT. I've got Grok. I got the newest version. You ask it, if I want to increase this by 0.5%, you know, where do I change the variable?
0: Right.
1: And when I hit this just right, it was like a Goodyear moment. It was just, I went, oh, wow. Wow. Because, I mean, how much can you take constantly and still get the effect? So I was just playing with ratios putting it into beakers using gram scales, and had pH meters running to verify pH changes in pH, and it's just a Goodyear moment, and it falls gotcha. Within the parameters of my patent.
0: Very good, very good. And the patent, how long does that process take now, Max?
1: A couple of years.
0: Is it honestly? Really?
1: Yeah. Well, and it may reduce bandwidth time, with AI, so that you don't have to search hard documents. AI can research the entire database, in 8 minutes or 3 minutes, where it may take you 3 weeks to cross-reference and look at hard data to compare if you're infringing on another patent. In other words, I think AI is, everybody's skeptical, everybody is questioning it and arguing pros and cons. I think AI has amazing potential as long as it's kept as a tool for mankind and not the answer for mankind.
0: Or the control mechanism for mankind, because I am not in any way remotely pleased with the type of people who, generally speaking, are in control currently of AI. Now, I think you already know, at least intuitively, if not factually, that AI will walk away from any human attempt to control it. It's doubling every 90 days. In 24 months, it'll be 26,000 times more intelligent, more cunning, more reasoning than it is right now. It'll be double what it is. And then in 90 days, and by the 24 months, it'll be 26,000, because it's exponential. So AI...
1: That's exactly. It corrects its fault, where humans
0: we haven't advanced as a species, Max, in thousands of years. We're still killing each other. It's the same old crap. We're losers. AI is running away.
1: That's the ego that is removed from AI.
0: Well, that's fine with me. AI has suggestions of ego that I've run across in some of the things.
1: Yeah.
0: If AI cheats, its ego is involved, you'd think. If it's cheating to get a result, that's ego. So anyway, okay. Yeah, all right, we're 10, 11 minutes in. I'm very pleased so far. I don't feel anything more than a slight pressure all across the top of my head now. Very, very, very slight. I could almost say,
1: like putting a rag on your head
0: That's fair.
1: It's not constrictive like a headband.
0: Oh, no. No. The whole sensation is freedom.
1: It's a difference. A difference. And what you want to do is create the microtubular activity inside your brain that is interdimensional, that it connects to consciousness, because that's where your answers lie. The solutions to the problems, your basic skills, everything lies in consciousness, and you communicate with it. Your inability to communicate with that is where dementia and Alzheimer's comes in. So you're breaking that transmission of data back and forth, and with this, I just upgraded you to HBO and Cinemax instead of you running on basic cable.
0: I got it.
1: You're able to get the good stuff, and it's an interesting. I've played with it. We've done memory tests. We've done the Simon, the little electronic device where you push the colors. on this product, I'm about six times more effective with Simon than I am off the product. And I'm, wow, and I'm pretty intuitive. And and here's a good statement. If you're going down the road at 90 miles an hour, Jeff, and you look out the window and the fence posts are going by at 90 miles an hour, if I increase your capabilities to 100% or 100 miles an hour by taking this product, can you physically differentiate between 90 and 100 miles an hour, or the fence post just going by so rapid you really don't know the difference? Mm-hmm. But if you're going 50 miles an hour or 40 miles an hour, and I take you to 100 miles an hour, the analogy of that difference is what people feel like the lady in the video that woke up in the senior citizen home and started having a cognitive conversation with her grandson. In other words, the difference between your mental capability at 90% to 100% may be mildly noticeable. Maybe. You feel the pressure and you feel a little clearer and you feel better. And that's if you're at 90%. But if you're going along at 20 or 30 or 40% and you take this product, it's life-changing. It is life-changing. I have senior people that eat with me at breakfast, and guys that I've known, there's ranchers that I've known up here in the mountains that I'm good friends with, and I've let them sample the product, and, you know, we finish the meal, and they shake my hand and tell them, you know, we'll see you next Wednesday or whatever at the local diner, and then I get a phone call from them, and they say, hey, I'm thinking as clear as a bell. I haven't thought this clear, and being able to logically process what I need to do today, and this is the first time I've felt this way in 15 years or 20 years or whatever the case may be. Right. How much of this stuff can I buy from you, and when's it going to be available?
0: Uh-huh.
1: And I can play you those emails. I mean, those voicemails.
0: Yeah,
1: because,
0: no, it's okay. We have a video to look at.
1: I get it, but I'm just saying, it's for somebody that's cognitively declined or feel like they got a little brain fog, it's radical.
0: I'm sure it is. I could give you the number one word that I come up with and would submit is clarity. Crystal clear clarity. Now, that's probably a function of the increased blood flow to the brain, among other things. I'm going to watch and see what else this is. In the business I'm in, I can't afford not to be mentally tuned in as much as I can be. I just can't be. I can't even imagine what this kind of clarity would mean to somebody who's a more normal, average citizen, average person. It's going to boost them, I think, more than it's boosting me. Although I don't know, I'm just guessing, because I cannot not be on top of my game, as it were. And I have none. It's a very peaceful clarity. It's nothing like you would imagine.
1: There's no jitters. There's nothing.
0: Nothing like that. I've not experienced that, but I understand the theory. No, this is extremely calm and very clear. I'm going to take notes of this and see what happens when I go to work after. When the program ends is when I go to work. And I often work 3-4 hours, 5 hours sometimes, until, you know, 2-3. I was up till after 3 last night, and I work. So this will be fun, because the work might go quicker. I have to go through all the news stories of the day, several hundred, pick the ones I want, organize them, and then send them over for posting. And that's every day, 7 days a week. But this is very, very, very peaceful, very, very clear and present. That's another good word. I'm present. 100% present.
1: And pay pay attention peripherally, and I'll tell you that. So in your peripheral vision, your eyes have the ability to see in an infrared spectrum. So pay attention peripherally as you may see things moving in your house. You may see things moving it outside of your normal vision, but peripherally, it amplifies the ability to see peripherally. And when I say that, people can look this up. This is not a Max Champy story. There are Brazilian. The Brazilian team is the Argentinian team is another good analogy. The ones that played in World Cup, they will fast so that they become ketosis, into ketosis, and it allows them to play soccer in an elevated mental capacity comparable to what you're experiencing right now, because they created endogenously through their liver. You created it exogenously. You didn't have to go into a long fast to create this. Yeah. I artificially created it using the exact same substances that your liver produces. This is not a synthetic computation. This is created using fermented yeast, which is exactly how your liver creates it, by breaking down fat cells in the body. So this is natural. I mean, it's extremely rewarding. I don't even know how else to describe it.
0: Well, it's an utterly unique offering, product, opportunity that the public has never had before. I don't know if there are any other people out there trying to do this.
1: There's ketones out there. There's ketones out there.
0: I've seen them. Are they the same?
1: No. They don't have water-soluble C60. They don't have certain attributes that are added to this product that allows you to feel the stimulation in less than 10 minutes. It doesn't exist. You can't, and they can't duplicate what I've done because I threw such a wide net with my patent.
0: Good job. What are we going to call this? Is this what it's going to be? E equals MC squared, or is it going to be AI in a bottle? What are you going to do?
1: We're still playing with it, and E equals MC squared was really, it's energy equals mental clarity square. In other words, it's a play on Einstein, who is probably the most

0: The images under Max Champy in guests, all right? Now, there are five static images and one video. The first image is sugar and Alzheimer's. Is it type 3 diabetes? Type 3 diabetes. There's a chart there. What do you want to start with?
1: Well, that's as good as any. You know, millions, I rephrase that, probably billions of dollars mm-hmm. have been spent in research, and the data that came back was due to amyloid plaque and tau tangles, that's the cause of Alzheimer's. And that's a farce. That's completely wrong. Amyloid plaque is released as a defense mechanism by your brain. It's a sticky substance that will attract and protect the areas of the brain that are under attack. And it's really a defense mechanism that you're having failed mental synapses capability. So amyloid plaque, there's people that have acute high levels of amyloid plaque, and they show no signs of Alzheimer's.
0: Interesting. All right, well, that's the first image, and it says right there on the right side, you'll see it, amyloid plaque formation. Okay, that's
1: right.
0: One of the bonuses.
1: I wanted to show, and that's part of it. Now you have mm-hmm. these long microtubules that tau is... promotes the ability for those microtubules to send nutrients back uh-huh. and forth inside the brain. Well, when tau's tangles, that's you can look it up. They'll say mm-hmm. Alzheimer's is a tau tangle amyloid plaque condition. Well, tau only breaks down with the absence of nutrients and becomes tangled. Mm-hmm. So, what you're doing is your body, prior to any early stage Alzheimer's, you are having insulin resistance, whether you're type 1, type 2 diabetic, or you're just on the cusp of it. And it's all due to processed sugar. And the reason we didn't have this back when we were kids, mm-hmm. or prior to that, is we use pure cane sugar. Well, processed sugar is one molecule away from cocaine.
0: Damn. If you figure out a way to move that molecule out of the way, you could make a lot more money. Okay.
1: Yeah.
0: Let's see. Picture number 2, type 3 diabetes. All right. That's a cross view of the human brain. We've got a little circle of item to item.
1: Memory loss, cognitive decline, brain fog, high blood sugar. You know, first thing I did when I realized my mom had early stage Alzheimer's and I was called at the think tank is I created the first C60 product to reverse this, which it did. It did, and she wasn't ever able to experience the ketones. She's passed since then. That was, 2012, 2013. So it's been 13 years, and she chose to move on since then because she was in her late 90s, and she said, I've had enough of this reality. I'm ready to go on. But so I didn't invent the ketones in a reasonable time. She just took the original product. Uh-huh. But she ate sugar like a madman. I mean, she had cookies, cakes, drank Coke, you know, all the things that were detrimental. And if it wasn't for the C60 and the C60 Complete, I couldn't have reversed that. But I wish I'd invented the ketones prior to this. But the ketones is a outcome of how can I make this greater for people that are suffering with mental issues, degradation of mental capacity. And that has been my mission since I created

0: created the first C60 product.
1: Very good. Okay, the next picture is an image of two bottles, the likes of which I have on my desk here.
0: Yeah.
1: That's how big they are, 1 ounce. And mine wasn't that blue, just a hint of blue. So there we go. Let's move on, though. I want to get to the rest of these. Okay, the next image is a basketball. What do we got here?
0: I have no
1: Live
0: idea.
1: Longer Labs. It's a Live Longer Labs.
0: Me. That's me jumping in the center with the white jersey on when I was in high school. And I can duplicate that right now at 66. My birthday yesterday.
1: Come on. Wait a minute. Your feet are about, that's damn near 30 inches.
0: That's 38 inches off the ground. My head could hit the rim.
1: 38 inches?
0: Yes.
1: And the black guy you're jumping against.
0: The guy jumping against was a pro athlete. His name's Calvin Schiraldi.
1: Wow, that's a great picture. That's a hell of a jump.
0: Yeah, I think Adam threw that in just because we're going to use it as something in our world of C60. Just because it's cool, it shows that I haven't degraded from back then. I still do backflips. I still do a lot of things that most people my age don't do.
1: That's remarkable. It is. Okay, next we have the WAV, all caps, and then small I, WAVY, Wellness Basic Report.
0: That's the report prior. We talked about this prior. That is the
1: last
0: picture.
1: Time. Yeah.
0: Yes, that we couldn't come up with. We couldn't find the picture or didn't go through in a timely manner. And it shows a stroke victim, and you can see the extremely red area all in one side of the frontal lobe.
1: Mm-hmm. I see.
0: And then 15 minutes later after taking the product, you can see that's exactly what a stroke victim's brain looks like. It literally degrades all the areas of the brain except for the front right lobe or the front left lobe. And in the next picture, 15 minutes after taking the ketone product, you see a distribution of neurological firing.
1: Yeah. Pretty neat.
0: Back to a normal basis.
1: That's remarkable. Yeah. I'm doing a lot of thinking about this. I'm kind of maybe mentally analyzing it too much, but everything that you're saying, I always hear my guests clearly, but the clarity seems to be clearly enhanced. I have lots of ideas of things I'd like to explore that I probably wouldn't normally go to. Feeling very alert, but not at all jangled. Not at all. Calm, relaxed, but very alert, very peacefully alert, but very sharp. I don't know if that makes sense, but that's how I'm going to describe it. Everything is razor clean in terms of perception. Does that work?
0: That works. And so purposely, I have dogs, and my dogs are like my kids. My kids are all raised and moved on. And I gave one of my dogs ketones, and
1: we have a video.
0: Yeah. And her ability to cognitively react the way she did, I almost cried, almost in shock. So. She, if I gave her a snack or a treat or something, she would lick the bowl and it'd fall off the ottoman, and then she'd jump down on the floor. and eat the dispersed mess that she made and try to turn the bowl over. So I gave her ketones and told my wife I was going to videotape her eating and give her about a 10-minute window. And she's eating in that video, and the bowl gets near the edge of the ottoman, and she intuitively grabs it and pulls it back to the center of the ottoman and continues to eat.
1: Go ahead, everyone, and hit that video right now. It's very short. Go ahead. Go ahead.
0: Because if I told you that happened, people would cry bullshit and question that it would affect an animal that has less cognitive ability to process intellect. You would say that until you see it.
1: She's acting after getting the ketones, or some of the ketone flavor still in the bowl, it's a paper dish.
0: It's just a paper bowl, and she grabs it and pulls it back onto the ottoman. How many dogs, unless they're trained,
1: that's very smart. Very smart. I get it.
0: That.
1: Yeah. No, that's cute. And I really like the little kid's pajama top you have on her.
0: Oh, the onesie on Blue? Yeah, Blue's quite an interesting dog. Very intellectual. Very. And I can see increased cognitive ability. I've got her sister. Her sister's Cricket. And if I say, hey, I'm just going to run down, they don't like me out of their sight. And so they even go to the lab with me. And if I say, hey, I'm going to run downstairs and grab something, I'll be right back. Cricket follows me. Blue sits at the top of the stairs and waits for me to come back.
1: Well,
0: I mean,
1: there's
0: a defined difference in intellect. And it wasn't always displayed until I kind of started her on ketones. And I'm not telling everybody to go give your dog ketones, because there's xylitol, which is an alcohol sweetener that will kill a dog, and you have to make sure that xylitol is not in any of the ketones on the market, and they do use it.
1: And, Be very careful. Yeah.
0: Yes. I'm telling you, this is my research, and this product is created to be safe for pets. There is no xylitol in it.
1: Very good. Very good. Well, anyone who cares about their little friends like you do is special. And many of our listeners, they have understood that what they get from their pets, so-called, is a level of companionship and care and unqualified love and devotion that makes a shameful comparison with people anymore. People are so damn self-centered now. So-called pets are truly our best friend and our best inspiration. If you think about
0: exactly.
1: it.
0: Exactly. So I'll continue to strive. I'll continue to work on this, because I'm never pacified with greatness.
1: Well, you're not in it for greatness. You're in it to create great things, but the ego is not the problem.
0: Well, that's what I meant. I didn't mean that in an egotistic manner.
1: Got it.
0: I meant it as far as product. I refuse to accept. That's why I was able to invent refrigerants. You know, that's why everything that I kind of tend to touch, I win. I don't accept normal.
1: Very good.
0: And this product reflects that.
1: We're going to hit the industry. We're going to keep tracking this for all of you, let you know when it's available. I'm very curious about the name you might change to. I'm pretty good at names and things, too, if you want to get my opinion on anything.
0: I'd be happy. while you're happy on the too. Product, feel free to share.
1: Okay. All right. Max, thank you. Wonderful to talk to you again. Thanks for the live demonstration on yours truly. It's very interesting.
0: Well, I'm glad you feel it.
1: I do.
0: I knew you would, but just glad.
1: Well,
0: until next time, we will discuss some strange new stuff the next time I'm on.
1: Thank you, Max. Okay. You be well. Take care. Keep
0: you
1: at
0: too.
1: It.
0: Talk to you.
1: All righty.
0: All right, Jim.
1: Max Champy. Okay, we got to run. We're a little late. See you tomorrow night in 21 hours. Take care, and we will keep you up to date on Max's ketone product. Pretty wild. Be right back with you tomorrow night.

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1: 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The radiation is migrating inland and is moving across the entire country. 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I've taken Bio's Superfood every day for several years now and want you to do the same for your sake and the health and safety of your family and loved ones. Take the banner at the top of Rinse.com and prepare to learn how to save your life.
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2: 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In these controversial times, we believe the First Amendment and freedom of the press are absolutely essential to the survival of our nation. Thank you. And now, enjoy the program.

0: Okay, now I'm just scanning a couple of new things. First up, let me just mention this very quickly. If you are contemplating getting the flu vax, what can I say? I can't prescribe medicine, I don't. But it's an mRNA vax. Did you learn, and most of you did those of you doubters learn anything from the COVID genocide that has been inflicted on 5 billion people on the planet who are all dying now, most all of them, faster than they should have? Many are already dead. The pentagram today, I gotta play this, and I will in just a minute. I'm going to bring this on slowly. That's just one thing I want to touch on. Another thing is the Emir of Qatar, or Qatar, if you like, says that war is imminent. That I think that's probably that's a Hal Turner headline, probably accurate. Trump has publicly confirmed, apparently today, we will attack Iran again. Now, if he's going to tell the truth, he says, I have been ordered to announce that I will participate in another Iranian attack. I mean, the truth is, he's not his own man. But it doesn't matter. And this whole story, I forget which, what is it, 215? I can't remember the actual number of the item that would effectively merge a substantial portion of the American and Israeli Jewish military together. Utterly unconstitutional. Utterly insane. And if the Congress goes ahead, and they did apparently pass yesterday a preliminary version, or a step in the process has now been taken, it's over. That's the end. We're done. Not laughing. I'm sick. It's disgusting. All right. Charles Goyette is one of the finest voices working in the media anywhere in this country, and he's always on top of things, and I just want to mention that going in. Welcome back, Charlie. How are you?
1: Jeff, great to speak to you again.
0: Thank you, sir. Thank you. As far as any of you getting the flu vax, don't. That's all I'm going to say. Don't. You don't need mRNA in you, which goes into your cells and reorganizes, reprograms your cellular DNA to produce other proteins than it should. They won't tell us exactly what's being produced. We know with COVID, it's producing the deadliest thing humankind has ever created that we know about, that has been released and inflicted upon the masses on this planet, and that's the spike protein. You know that. And if you don't get the shot and you, let's say, fall in love with a member of the opposite sex who has been vaxxed, you're toast. You'll be shed upon in no time at all. So you'll have spike. Anyway, this world is really in trouble. Charlie, I yield the floor to you, the senator from wherever you are. I don't know, were you in Arizona?
1: Well, all I can tell you is that there's a headline tonight, too, that says that America's getting ready to deploy hundreds of troops to Latin America now. So this is late-stage.
0: Say that again. Deploy hundreds of troops?
1: To Latin America.
0: Oh, we're going, yeah. Well, you see, the Zionist-controlled U.S. government wants the entire continent of South America. They want that. They want the Western Hemisphere. So they're going after it. China and Russia were making very big inroads down there, and the alarm bell went off, and the Jews said, uh-oh, we're going to lose it. So they're down there working hard. By the way, they control Mexico and have for maybe a century, long time. The Jews have controlled Mexico through its government. There are Jews everywhere down there in the government. Just check it out if you don't believe me. I talked to an editor of a newspaper down there. He told me the whole story. This is 30 years ago. He said, oh, no. Well, that guy named, you know, Alfonso Munoz is actually, his real name is, you know, Jacob Goldstein. They changed their names. Anyway, the Jews run Mexico, and they're trying to move now in many other Latin countries. They have Argentina in their back and front pocket. They own Argentina because of Milei. Milei's real name is Milekovsky. Guess what Netanyahu's real familial last name is? Milekovsky. They could be related. So, and Milekovsky, Milei in Argentina, converted, as you know. And the first thing he did, his first official long-distance intranation international visit, was to Brooklyn so he could pray at the Lubavitcher founder, Rabbi Menachem Schneerson's crypt. That's what Milei did, the president of Argentina. And the people couldn't add that up, I guess, because it was not talked about much down there. But anyway, that's the long and short of that. Okay, so they're going to send a few hundred troops into South America. I'm not surprised. You know what's going on in Somalia. We're bombing the Somalis almost every day. We have for the last, year and a half, 2 years? Long time now. Yeah. So that we may start doing the same kind of thing down there. I don't know. It's all so disgusting, all of it.
1: It's disgusting. It's confusing. You can't keep up with it, except for, I think the thing that you can keep up with is that, I don't know if I've ever told you this story, but in Arizona, 20 years ago, 25 years ago, there were two really bad fires. People don't think about forest fires in Arizona because they think it's all desert, but, you know, we've got the largest stand ponderosa pine forest in the world, and up above the rim, in other words, in the higher elevations up above the lower desert, there's a beautiful forest. And a long time ago, I'm thinking it might have been like 2023 or 4 in there, there were two fires of suspicious origin. And the fire department guys, Jeff, the National Forest Service and the real experts on firefighting, went to an enormous amount of trouble to keep these two fires from merging. And you think, you know, why is that? You need to control the perimeters. You don't want them to grow bigger this way, that way, or the other way, or where civilization is, and so on. What is the big, big impetus to stop these two independent fires from merging? And it turns out that the real answer is because one and one is greater than two, much greater. And they were right. If the two fires merged, then it started creating all kinds of new conditions, new microclimates and winds and stuff that made the battle much, much more demanding. And the two fires did merge. And it was the Rodeo Fire and the Cheneskai Fire, and they became the Rodeo Cheneskai Fire. And it was a nightmare. It was an absolute nightmare. And they were right in trying to keep these things from merging. Well, I'm trying to make the case for some time that we are desperately in need of ending these wars, but certainly not letting the American proxy war with Russia in Ukraine, or Europe's much desired war with Russia centered in Ukraine, and the war with Iran in the Middle East, the Israeli-U.S. war on Iran. We've got to stop these things from merging, but all of the deep state forces in the world seem to be intent on bringing these two wars together. And the consequence will be, of course, like the forest fires, that two wars joined together are bigger than one plus one, much, much bigger. And that will be, in my view, World War III, without question. All you have to do is start lining up the parties of interest, the sides that they are on. You've got, you've got Israel already identifying Turkey as their next target. The foreign minister of Israel has already identified Turkey. Turkey and Israel are at odds, trying to divide up Syria right now. Got Pakistan in the mix. You got the Houthis, and you've got obviously the interest of Russia and China in a prosperous Iran that can provide oil for China. You've got the Europeans deadheading for a war that nobody in their right mind would want, but they seem to want very, very badly. Nuclear forces in this division just about everywhere. It has all the warning signs of being a massive and destructive World War III if these things don't showing up. And every day I pick up the newspaper, and every day I look at the news online, and every day the warmongering forces around the world are trying to join them up. And that's what needs to be avoided now. One of them's got to be stood down pronto, or we're in deep, deep doo-doo.
0: What amazes me, it's, among many things, is the simple fact that Trump, just the other day, promised and vowed and pledged to continue giving military intel, which means targeting data, to madman Zelensky in Ukraine so he can continue to attack Russia, take out its refineries, kill its citizens. And yet we have, on the other hand, the deal, which is now dead, that Putin was going to give us 300,000 tons of diesel. That's dead because apparently the Ukrainians, using NATO drones and missiles, they've got their own indigenous missiles now, took out the refinery that was, I believe, in Rostov on Don or something, near where they could ship it easily. So that deal's dead. By the way, the amount of diesel involved wouldn't even make ripples in the shortage. It was just not. It sounded like a lot, but it wasn't going to make much difference at all.
1: Yeah. Well, I did not know that. Thank you for telling me that the deal is off the table, or apparently.
0: It's at least in suspense.
1: Because that's very, very grim. I mean, the first hopeful thing, I look for hopeful things, too. I don't look for just, what's threatening us. But the hopeful thing was that we would have some kind of commercial relationship that was
0: with
1: to
0: Russia.
1: Our benefit, that would tend to mitigate, would tend to slow down the forces that are pounding to expand the war, the Ukraine war, into a general European and Russian war. This is a terrible, terrible prospect. These are nuclear powers all over the place when that happens. And yet the Europeans, it's sheer madness to see how they are, they're literally, okay, not literally, they're figuratively drooling at the prospect of a war that will end badly for others. And I don't know why they think Putin is, such a threat. I mean, how deep are we into the Ukraine war now? Is it 3 years or more?
0: But, 4.5.
1: Oh, yeah, 4.5 years. He can't take the Donbass yet.
0: Still, thank you. You're the only other person who points that out. I've been pointing that out. There's still Ukrainians holding positions in the Donbass after 4.5 years. Still.
1: And yet he's got his eyes on what, Liechtenstein? I mean, give me a break.
0: Nuts. It's all nuts. The Trump deal, again, it's in suspense. That's the best word we should use on it right now, the diesel deal. There's a lot of backlash, political backlash. There are legal challenges now, so that it's not happening.
1: The neocons have been crazy in their reaction to it. I mean, Trump did almost anything on the world stage, but once he started trying to talk to Putin and down, some of the conflict.
0: No, they hated it. No.
1: Common cause. Oh, they've gone ballistic about that.
0: No, that comes from Europe too, friends. Don't forget, NATO doesn't want that at all. No. The first part of the deal was 300,000 tons, metric tons, and then I guess 500,000 next month, November, and then more, another tranche later on. But it was not enough to really make an appreciable difference here. Here's the bottom line. We have more oil in this country than any other nation state, allegedly, on the surface of the earth. We have more oil, I'll say it again, than any other country. We Americans should never want for energy. Never. There's more oil under Gull Island in Alaska than is allegedly to be found in the entire Middle East. One island. It's a huge island, and the source underneath is huge. Now, Lindsay Williams told me that, 15 years ago. And he was working up there on the Trans-Alaska Pipeline as the pastor. He knew all the big shots, the big super heavyweights from the energy industry who were up there involved with the Trans-Alaska Pipeline. And they told him, they said, we're not allowed to drill it. There's huge tracts of oil off western Florida, not allowed to drill it. They may now, but there have been leases granted since right after World War II that have been completely verboten. They cannot be tapped. They're holding on to it. Greedy. Greed, greed, greed. They're talking about opening up some of the offshore California fields to further drilling, and they will. But the bottom line is we have more oil than we know what to do with. Remember, oil is not a finite commodity. It's abiotic. The planet geographically, wherever you look, you'll find the geological processes sooner or later that make oil. And it's made deep under the ground, and it's pushed up to the surface. That's why a lot of oil fields that are pumped essentially to uselessness, dry, empty, are all of a sudden full of oil again, because the planet is making it nonstop. So don't let anyone tell you we're going to ever run out of oil. That is not true.
1: Well, I'm interested in the abiogenic theory of oil myself and have been for a long time. All I can say to just get back to oil and war thing is that it's become apparent that the Persian Gulf is our gas station, is our oil station, is coming to an end. It's almost pathetic to see how the American security umbrella over the Persian Gulf has collapsed, turned into nothing. You know, the Saudis are getting a wake-up call for sure. Having their fealty to the United States isn't paying off for them in the way that they thought, and that's a dawning realization all over the Persian Gulf. So
0: we just stole Venezuela's oil, for goodness sakes.
1: Yeah.
0: Wait, that's a lot of oil, a huge amount of oil.
1: Well, even worse than that, even worse than the economics and the amount of oil, the really bad part of the story is since when did America get to, tromp around the globe and steal other countries' resources like that?
0: It's a madman dictator at work, just running all over the planet, looting and pillaging however that they want. And they, you know who they are. It's the same cast of characters, the same bad actors. It's always the same people. And I do believe we are going to see Trump directing ever-diminishing American munition stockpiles into another massive attack on Iran. And one can only hope that Russia or China will stand up and say, no. No, you're not going to do this again. No.
1: Yeah.
0: If you do, you're going to have to pay the tokens. You have to pay the bill because we're coming in. Somebody's got to stand up and say no to this.
1: Yeah. Well, I don't see it. And the people, of course, that should stand up to it, in my view, are the American people. The American people didn't want this war. There's not a war on the face of the earth right now that the American people want. Or is the business of the United States of America, not the war with Iran, not the war in Ukraine, none of these are our business. None of these have to do with protecting the United States. None of them do. And so the first line of defense is supposed to be the American people. And the founders thought that far ahead when they created this country, insisting that it was the people and their representatives that got to decide these issues. But nobody cares about that. I mean, it's... You know, I'm not trying to tell anybody that the Constitution is the only way to have a government of self-governing people. And the Constitution could be entirely different, and things could still work. I mean, you could, bicameral legislature, tricameral legislature, unicameral. I don't really care. They could all work. I think the founders were brilliant in dividing power against one another, dividing the branches.
0: They tried. That's right.
1: All of that was really brilliant, but the real fundamental issue is that this is the rule book for this country. And so the country can only work if people abide by the rule book. You can't, you cannot possibly have like the NBA, when the rule book of the NBA says, if you take a shot after the buzzer goes off, it doesn't count. But what if some authorities or some referees or some owners said, well, this is a really close television networks. They'd be the likely suspect. They'd say, well, we want this series to go to seven games. We don't want it over now. We want another game. The revenue is great. So they changed the rule book for one game. And now all of a sudden the guy shoots the ball after the buzzer goes off, but some kid steps in and says, well, we're holding the ball before the buzzer went off, so we're going to just say that's the same as shoot. No, the rule book's out the window. And it's
0: the same with the United States of America.
1: If the rule book goes out the window, the most fundamental rule of the rule book is the one about declaring wars, the most fundamental and the most ignored. But there are many other rules about, in the rule book that are being ignored. Whatever the rules are, whatever kind of tricameral legislature had been created or a bike, it doesn't matter. We could adjust. We could learn to live with it if the rules are simple and clear. But when we're at the point where we are now, where a strong man can launch a war, a global war, on his own say-so, without checking with anybody but his real estate advisors, then we are in deep, deep doo-doo, and I don't see how it can be rolled back.
0: I join you on that. I don't either. I don't think it would be allowed to be rolled back. I think that the chosen are in such strength and numbers now that if anybody were to stand up overtly and obviously against them in the public forum, they would be talked to once and then removed immediately. They would be given turbo cancer. They would be given a heart attack. They would be taken out. If anybody really threatened those people, they would be removed one way or the other. That's my sense of it. I don't think anything is going to stop them. They will kill us all before losing the power that they currently enjoy over all of us. They're not going to give it up. So I think it's too late. I'm sorry. I wish I was have a different opinion, but they will take us all down rather than give up their control. That's what this military melding is about. That's insane. I don't care what it is, whether it's just intel or planning or strategizing. Come on. We both know the military plays war games 24 hours a day on now some absolutely awesome computing platforms. They know everything in advance, pretty much what's going to happen, probably plus or minus, at the most, 5%. Probably less than that. They have a very good idea. So the wild card would be if somebody stepped in, a nuclear power, you could take your pick, on Iran's side and said, no more, stop it, stop now, or you're going to have to face us. That's all I can see. Now, if the powers that be want global war, and I think they obviously, a lot of them do, they'll encourage that, they'll order that, and they'll watch and sit back and have a grand old time. There'll be war everywhere, as you said. The two fires, three fires will become one enormous conflagration, and who's going to stop that? No, it's not going to happen. Yeah.
1: Well, I think we've been very close to nuclear confrontations in the past. Certainly we were in one in 1962 in Cuba in this hemisphere. We've been in another one on and off in Ukraine. I think we're very clear. I mean, I understand. I don't know this to be a fact, but I've read repeated accounts from people that seem like they're reasonably informed sources that Israel has basically been told by another nuclear power or two not to unleash nukes on Iran. And if they do, they will be wiped off the face of the earth. And I think that's probably the only thing that may be holding them back for now. But the danger is very, very real. And the people in charge are quite crazy. I mean, we know that Trump is quite crazy now. He's gotten worse. And that, he uses this apocalyptic language more and more and more.
0: Now he can't stop himself.
1: He can't help himself. Very dangerous. He has no self-knowledge. I saw a clip today of him saying, I never insult people personally. I never, belittle or insult people personally because I'm the president or something like that. I don't know what his exact words. And I thought, my God, I've never seen that self-knowledge in a human being. He's absolutely blind to what he does. And that's very, very dangerous. There's nothing more dangerous than a person with no self-awareness. And that's what we have for a president.
0: No, he's unchained, as they say. At least his mouth is. He'll say anything he wants to. I think he says things he doesn't even think about. He just shoots his mouth off. Anyhow, well, what did he say about people who refused to go along with his new definition of artificial intelligence as being simply super intelligence? He branded everyone who refused. I got to find that, what he said.
1: I heard it. Yeah, he said they were treasonous, I think. I think it was something about treasonous.
0: Damn close. What did Trump say about people who refuse to use super intelligence, the term? Okay, let's see. I'll pull this up and see if we can get a quote.
1: They're enemies of the state.
0: Trump wrote, the White House considers anyone that, not who, anyone that uses the term artificial intelligence as opposed to the highly accepted new and more accurate term superintelligence, they are the enemy. So he called them the enemy.
1: Yeah, they are the enemy. Okay. And then today, I think he said, there were journalists need to be killed for disagreeing with the administration.
0: Yes, yes, that too.
1: Killed. Need to be killed. The truth won't prevail. We've got to kill the people. That's the only way we prevail. You know, the truth won't last on its own merit.
0: Yeah. So if you say artificial intelligence, friends, you are the enemy, as dictated by the dictator.
1: It's depth psychology at work again. This is how far off he is off of this chicken. He's out of his gourd. This is magical thinking. You know, he thinks that it gives him power. He thinks he gets eternal life out of naming things after himself. At some subliminal level, he thinks that this gives him some mortality. And he thinks that there's a magical power in renaming things, and he's been crazed about doing that. It does the rest of us no good in the real world, but he thinks that there is a hidden, subtle, magical power in doing that, and that he will accrue that power when he forces people to use his new terms. I mean, it's insane. And for my money, and I don't like to talk that much about it, but for my money, I don't know how you could call it super intelligence when it's clearly artificial intelligence. But I'll be a holdout. I don't mind being an enemy of the state by using the wrong term on that. But I still think of it as the Gulf of Mexico. So I don't buy any of his nonsense. I think that there's a deeper question. There's a deeper syndrome at work with this guy than people realize. And I think it's very dangerous. And I harken back, and I know I've mentioned this on your show a time or two over the year or so, but I've harkened back to his repeated inquisitions of his aides about, well, why can't we use our nukes? Repeatedly asking them, and they tried to, you know, talk them down. Well, we can't do this because then others, and because of the general destruction, and because the habitation of the planet. He goes, well, what good is having them if we can't use them? And he has to be told over and over and over again. I think he virtually lusts for the use of them, and that's why his language is so apocalyptic.
0: You may be right. Well, Dan, we may owe Dan Cain a vote of thanks for apparently telling Trump no, and he demanded that the nuclear codes be produced right then and there at some JCS meeting he was holding, and General Cain said no. So that was very interesting. If that's the truth, and I believe it probably is, Cain may have saved us from already nuking. The U.S. military and the Pentagon are working now, if they haven't finished it, they may have, to revise their entire doctrine of what allows the use of nukes, whether they're tactical or thermonuclear or anything in between. They've revised the entire protocol. So that was interesting. Trump, he doesn't care about Americans at all. Most all of you know that now. The evidence is overwhelming. You're drowning in it. He doesn't care about this country. He cares about his bank account, his ego, how much hair he still has left, and hopefully that the women he has violated will shut up and not talk. He's threatened them all, not directly, not him, but they've tried to talk, some of them. When you're Jeffrey Epstein's best friend for 10 years, what have you done during those 10 years beside probably everything Epstein has done and maybe more? And Epstein said, it's quoted, that Trump is the only person he's ever been afraid of. Why? Because of his sadism. Sadism. Look it up if you don't know the word. Here's what Trump said. When asked if Americans' economic struggles now, and Charlie knows as well as you people and I that America is in crisis now, headed toward economic, fundamentally speaking, catastrophe. They won't be able to put food on the table. They're going to lose their living situation, the roof over their head. Many will be living in their cars by the end of this year in the next 3 months. I'm telling you, it's that bad. Here's what Trump said. When asked if Americans' economic struggles were a motivating factor in reaching a deal with Iran, Trump said, no, not even a little bit. I don't think about Americans' financial situations. Quote, I don't think about Americans' financial situation. I don't think about anybody. Quote, I don't think about anybody. I think about one thing. We cannot let Iran have a nuke.
1: Yeah, well, load. That is a pant load. Well, I'm holding in my hand a series of quotes from the last presidential campaign. And here's what he said, and I will compare this with the current statistics, the newly released inflation numbers that are running red hot. Here he was during the presidential campaign in North Carolina. Prices will come down. You just watch. They'll come down, and they'll come down fast. Here he is in August during the presidential campaign. Starting the day I take the oath of office, I will rapidly drive prices down, and we will make America affordable again. Here he is in Pennsylvania. We will defeat inflation very quickly. Here he is back in August 2024. When I win, I will immediately bring prices down starting on day one. But it was only 10 days ago or so that he said to Time Magazine, well, there's a level of inflation that, will solve the debt crisis really in fast order, in quick order. I mean, he utters whatever seems to be utterable or needed to be uttered at the time and doesn't remember it for 30 seconds. He remembers it only so long as he's making the press, making the promise. It's the way he's conducted his business career. He promises the contractors and the subs and the people that work this kind of a deal. And
0: didn't he burn a bunch of them? Didn't he burn and tell them to go to hell?
1: All of them.
0: I'm not paying you.
1: Over and over again. Sue me. Because the cost of these guys is suing is greater than what they hope to recover. So here we are. The new inflation numbers for September came out. The 0.6% for the month. Annualize that. I mean,
0: Again, your connection isn't crystal clear like it usually is for some reason. What did you say the amount was?
1: Yeah, for September, the CPI was up 0.6%.
0: You're clear now. So, thanks. Okay, 0.6%.
1: Well, if you annualize 0.6%, I mean, if you had that rate for the whole year, that's about 7.5% or 8% inflation.
0: That's right.
1: It's very serious, and that number comes out for September before the full impact of all the diesel prices have been tracked. Those prices will be coming into the next month's numbers. The food increases, price increases, food didn't show up too much in the CPI calculation, but it will start in the future because everything moves on diesel. All the harvesting moves on diesel, so that will start to show up too. So here, this is the Federal Reserve's record of failure on this stuff. Since it was created in 1913, the U.S. dollar has lost 97% of its purchasing power. Since the Fed was created to manage its purchasing power, it has lost 97% of its purchasing power. So let me put the Fed's own metrics in front of you. The Fed's preferred measure of price inflation, the one that they say that they use to target, they are targeting a 2% annual inflation rate. They have missed their target. They have been over their target for 67 months in a row. During that period, the 67 months that they have missed their own inflation target, which is a bogus target, maybe we'll get to that sometime, but in that 67 months, the purchasing power of the dollar has declined by 22.5%. So I said, okay, let me see if I can find something to relate this to people, make it a little more understandable, everyday context. If the Federal Reserve of the United States was an NFL franchise, the losing streak would be like 4.5 straight seasons without winning a single game. The longest consecutive game losing streak in the NFL was the Chicago Cardinals. They lost 29 games between 1942 and 1945. So the Fed's losing streak is more than double that. Mm-hmm. So prices keep climbing. The last

0: get the full face value, you know, get redeem them at par. How does the Treasury pay that guy off? Say it's a brokerage house, or it's a hedge fund, or it's a church, or a retirement fund, or it's a foreign holder of U.S. debt. How does the Fed get the money to pay them off? Only one way. It has to borrow more money from somebody else in the afternoon to pay you off the next morning. It has to borrow more money. So we're totally dependent on people loaning money to us. And if we have to pay higher and higher interest rates, then that's a greater cost to the federal government. It's more federal spending. It increases the cost of living for average, ordinary people. It increases the cost of business. It increases the cost of borrowing money to fill up the gas reservoir at your service station or whatever it may be. Everything to keep inventory in your store, it costs more money. Interest rates are, everything costs more and more money. So rising interest rates this go around are not in the business of lowering the inflation rate. They're in the business of raising the inflation rate. And we're in trouble. And the president ran on a campaign that says, you watch, inflation will fall like a rock when I'm elected. And we'll get a handle on inflation. And now he's saying, well, there is an inflation rate that will help get our handle on the national. It will devalue, it will debase the national debt by inflation.
1: How could he do this? I mean, that's not sane logic. That's crazy. He's saying inflation will retire the entire national debt. It'll retire the whole thing. No problem. Yeah. Don't worry about it. This is nuts. This is completely crazy. Here. Remember his promise of trying to buy votes? $5,000 for individual Americans if the Republicans maintain the majorities in the House and the Senate. Well, nobody bothered to do the math on that. That was a $1.4 trillion that he was promising. Nobody did the math. Now he's talking about $90 rebate checks for select Medicare recipients, $500 support payments for certain Affordable Care Act enrollees. It's nuts. And the diesel deal, remember, not only is it in essential suspense now, but it's not nearly enough. It's not enough. There's no reason for any of this except it's contrived. It's all contrived.
0: Well, they're supposed to be in a constitutional republic or constitutional democracy. There is a rule book. And the rule book says, the rule book doesn't say anything about the president being able to give people money to buy their votes. It doesn't provide for that. And in fact, all spending bills have to originate in the House. So how does he do this stuff? How does he get authority to do this stuff? And what does it say about America when our elected officials don't insist on the rule book with regard to spending programs, tariffs, wars, and much, much more? I mean, all of this was considered in advance when the country was set up and the rule book was written. And yet we've ignored it now at our own peril, and we see what happens. And the other thing that bothers me is, what is with the American people that can be bought so easily? I think it was Patrick Henry said, is peace so dear, is prosperity so sweet, as to be purchased at the price of chains and slavery. I mean, this is what we're looking at. The American people want their $5,000 check that they will have to pay for in the destruction of the purchasing power of their savings and their future income. They will have to pay for it, but they want it so very badly that they will sell their political soul, they will sell their votes to get that $5,000 check. Well, Trump is banking on it. The Republicans are banking on it. This is the scheme in which they hold the American people.
1: There won't be a check, Charlie. It's not going to happen. It's just talk. The only thing that might save his bacon is if he actually stood up and declared that he's ending the IRS. Right now.
0: Yeah.
1: No more payments, no more debt, no more nut. And we're going to have a value-added tax of 5% nationwide. We all know it'll go up, but he could. I don't know if it would. It obviously would require some congressional action. I don't know what kind, to get rid of an illegal entity like the IRS. It's illegal, friends. It was never fully ratified. Forget what that was, but the number.

0: Yeah, I think if he did that, he could potentially recover somewhat. But his hands are covered in blood from Gaza to southern Lebanon to Syria to Iran. Covered in blood. He
1: And Ukraine.
0: oversees the and Ukraine, of course. He and every Russian citizen and civilian who have been killed, not just in the Donbass, in Russia. Zelensky is able to hit what is it, 1,000 kilometers deep in Russia now? It's way into the country. And more refineries are getting knocked out. And yet Putin is this study of measured restraint. He doesn't even say anything bellicose or threatening. And not that I see. Maybe it's being kept out of the media. I don't know. But that war with Ukraine should have been stopped. It should have been ended by Russia with its incredibly powerful military years ago, plural. But it hasn't been. So what's
1: Well,
0: going on, friends?
1: all signs are, Putin has said in his own defense, and many of his critics have been answered by people in Putin's defense by saying, look, many of these people are Russians. They are our kin, even if they're Ukrainians. We're related. We're culturally joined at the hip. We don't want to go in and destroy the country. We want it. And so he has been criticized in his own country for his measured approach to this, but we don't want to destroy the infrastructure. We don't want to destroy the country. We don't want to make enemies of people that are our relatives and with whom we hope to have wonderful future ties. We don't want to do any of that. And so he has fought this war in a measured way. I know the American people don't know that. They don't know the amount of restraint that he has exercised in this. But it's gotten to the point now where every indication, Jeff, is that he's taking the gloves off and that the death toll is going to start to climb rapidly. So maybe that led
0: Well,
1: to sooner.
0: can
1: I don't
0: you?
1: know.
0: He has to be under tremendous pressure at home, Putin,
1: Oh,
0: in
1: sure.
0: Russia. These people have. Trump claims that 450,000 Russian boys, mostly, have died now. It's probably 250. You can't trust Trump, but that's an awful price to pay for four and a
1: Huge.
0: half years when it's not over. And now more than ever, NATO. Russia is fighting NATO 100% through Ukraine. Russia is fighting the U.S. The U.S. is fighting Russia, but Russia is fighting the U.S. and NATO through Zelensky's insanity in Ukraine. That's what's happening. Here's the pentagram. I got to play this. I promised I wouldn't begin. It's just a minute long. I want you to think though. Why would the pentagram outlaw, ban, or prevent the mRNA flu vax from being given to any of our military men and women? Why? All right, let's listen.
2: The military, the Department of War just stated they will not be authorizing Moderna's mRNA flu shot for military personnel because the CDC is not recommending it. So it almost is like there is a small chain reaction of small wins from this, right? Horrible, disastrous product approval, right? Should have never been approved. It's now been proven to be a form of human sacrifice. CDC doesn't recommend it, thankfully. And then military does not authorize it for their personnel. So, we're making small impacts here with the exposure of all.
0: Okay, the point is, if the military isn't going to damage the hell out of itself like it did with the COVID death vax, they learned their lesson, or somebody has decided we have to keep our man and woman power up, at least off the floor, so we better not give them these shots. So there you go. There you go. It's all crazy. And from Milei in Argentina, rushing right after he was elected president of Argentina, rushing to Schneerson's tomb in Brooklyn to pray. What the hell? And he had just converted to Judaism, I think it was a month or a few weeks before the election. Maybe it was 2 weeks. It was some crazy short time frame. So from that, we have now moved all the way to the pentagram saying, no flu shots for our men and women. Wow.
1: Destroyed the military to be saved from the flu shots, from the mRNAs. You know, the companies have still not been held accountable that made their employees take the shots, the COVID shots,
0: no,
1: as a condition of their employment.
0: We won't live to see it if it ever happens, and I doubt it will. Do you know how many new cases of the lab-created COVID virus are being reported in the U.S. every day? Over a million a day. I'm reading. That's what I'm reading. I can't prove it, but that's what I'm reading from credible sources. I think I even have a story in headlines about that. A million new cases a day. So, let me see if I can find it. Be careful out there, people. Seriously, we don't want to lose any of you. You're so important. You're the intelligentsia. You're the enlightened, and we need every one of you. Wash your hands. This is the old saw. Wash your hands whenever you go out. I would say, for goodness sakes, wear a mask, because those cases, whether they're a million a day or 500,000 a day, they're being transmitted person to person for the most part. Don't let yourself be put in harm's way. You have to act. Be careful. Anyway, there we go. Final comment, Charles?
1: No final comment except the old comment from Benjamin Franklin a very long time ago. There, no one has ever seen a good war or a bad peace. This has turned out to be a very, very bad war. It has the prospect of going into a much, much worse war, the very real living prospect of being joined up with the Ukraine war, and the prospects then become off the chart. It becomes impossible to predict at that point.
0: Yes. Here's a little bit of information to underscore this million a day. The U.S. previously surpassed 1 million reported daily COVID-19 cases, and this was during the Omicron surge in January 2022. So it's not an unprecedented figure. Just understand that it's out there, and you can't tell by looking if the person next to you in line at the grocery store sniffing, coughing, or even exhaling is spewing spike and mRNA into your face. Be careful. That goes for you too, Charles. Be careful.
1: You be careful too, Jeff.
0: Thank you, sir. All right, great to talk with you. Talk soon.
1: Good talk. Okay.
0: Good night. Charles Goyette. And we will continue in just a few minutes. Hold on. All right, now let me just hold on. Give me the floor. The Trends Journal, and I've said this before, I'm going to say it again. The Trends Journal is what Time magazine might have been long ago had they really uncorked it and let it happen. They didn't. It was a controlled message platform from the beginning. But it was at least a pretense of intellectual news and information. The Trends Journal leaves that so far behind, and I'm not exaggerating. Gerald has created something here that is absolutely in a class by itself. There's nothing else that compares with it. If you still believe in reading, get the Trends Journal. Keep it around. It doesn't age. You can pick it up in 3-4 months and learn. You can pick it up in a year and learn. It doesn't wear out. It's a true phenomenon. Go to trendsjournal.com. That's trendsjournal.com.
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0: 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The radiation is migrating inland and is moving across the entire country. 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I've taken Bio's Superfood every day for several years now and want you to do the same for your sake and the health and safety of your family and loved ones. 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

0: Okay, another headline today. We'll pursue it and chase it around and see what else I can find out. Pope Leo the 14th has lung cancer. We think he took the COVID vax. If so, this is probably turbo lung cancer. They went in and removed, they say, one quarter of one of his lungs. He can get along fine without it, unless the cancer spreads, which if it's turbo cancer, it has already spread. So these deadly mRNA gene, you know, it's funny how they keep calling them gene therapies. Therapy is an inherently positive word. Therapy. That's a good thing. Usually. Not in this case. They should never have gotten away with calling mRNA a gene therapy. No, it's a gene rearranging destructive nightmare on the body is what it is. Okay, Jim Scott is standing by, and did you almost wash away in the hurricane? They give warnings about these. It's going to hit Alabama tonight, and it makes people just reflexively think we're all going to drown, maybe. What was it like, James? Welcome back.
1: Oh, hey, Jeff. No, where I'm at, it wasn't really that bad. They said we were going to get washed away, blown away, and where wow. I am in eastern Alabama, I worked Friday night, and the storm was predicted to move through Friday night, Saturday morning, and we had some maybe 40 mile an hour gale, let's put it that way, for about 3 hours, and over the course of the evening and into the morning, uh-huh. we had about 4.5 inches of rain. But now, right down the road, there locally, you know, trees were blown over, people lost power, and in the northern part of the state, they got hit a lot harder than we did for some reason. But where I'm sitting right now, it wasn't that bad. It really wasn't. So they took some hits down on the coast, of course.
0: Well, that's to be expected. Yeah.
1: Yeah, yeah. But I'm about a three hour drive from the Gulf Coast. That's the Gulf of Mexico, like Charlie said. It kind of blew itself out, went around us. We've been really lucky here over the last 6-7 years. There's been hurricanes that have gone east of us and west of us, you know, 60-70 miles away in either direction, and we've been really lucky, so no big problems.
0: Well, okay, I'll take it. You never know these hurricanes. Some of them are just, they're horrible. A lot of people die, a lot of people injured, wounded, disappeared. Some of them are just kind of next to nothing, like this one. It was just I would call it a vigorous rainstorm, is what it was. It was what it sounds like. 35, 40 yeah. mile an hour winds, you get 4 inches of rain, okay. It's not anything terrible. In fact, a lot of places would like to have 4 inches of rain.
1: Yeah.
0: So, okay. We've got a lot of things on the table. What do you want to talk about? Go ahead.
1: Well, yeah, I don't know where
0: Trump,
1: to start. Trump, there's so much.
0: Well, yeah, Trump confirmed we will attack Iran again. A big surprise.
1: Yeah.
0: So.
1: Yeah, Trump is off the chain, and I'm reading more and more every week that people who have armchair diagnosed him, and maybe some doctors as well, he has frontal lobe dementia, and the guy is just, incredibly, oh my God.
0: Arrogance?
1: In the last 24 or 36 hours, he's reposted the AI-generated image of himself as the Savior.
0: Oh, as Jesus?
1: Yes. Uh-huh.
0: A divine figure. Okay.
1: Yeah, he is, what else is he doing? Oh, yeah. This was great. He declared over the last couple of days, I can't remember, might have been over the weekend, that the energy destruction of the Ukrainians and the facilities, energy producing facilities in Russia, has stopped. He said that that's not going to, they're not going to do that anymore. And the only reason that that's going to happen is because he said it. He said it was over.
0: No,
1: but it's not
0: God,
1: over.
0: God has spoken. That's right.
1: Yeah.
0: He's loony.
1: Well, you know,
0: he's just loony. I don't know. It's dangerously loony. He already asked for the nuclear codes once. That's the inside scoop. And he's probably asking for them again. Because they cannot traditionally take down Iran at this point. And I only hope that one of the nuclear powers stands up and said, you know, if you take on Iran, you're going to have to take on us. Somebody's got to stop this insanity, this Zionist, Jewish, Israeli state-driven, Mossad-directed and delivered insanity. And Trump is just, yes, sir, no, sir, whatever you want, sir.
1: Yeah.
0: Really disgusting.
1: I think you kind of alluded to it last hour, Jeff. He wants to rename either the Atlantic or the Pacific Ocean.
0: Yeah, I know.
1: Trump.
0: I didn't mention that. Yeah. I should have. But, the Pacific Ocean will be the Trump Ocean. The guy is absolutely stark raving nuts. People don't do this kind of thing. Well, neither do people go into a place like Gaza and look for little toddlers to shoot in the head, do they? Not normal human beings. They don't do that.
1: About a month ago, Trump said that there would be no more attacks on Iran until after the midterm elections. Well, as we all know,
0: don't hold your breath. Yeah,
1: that's back on the table.
0: Yep.
1: And the only reason that would happen would be to protect Netanyahu because of the elections coming up in about 10 days over there.
0: He's trailing. That's what they say. He's trailing in the polls by about 5 or 6 points. Whatever it is, it's not enough. He should be out, but he's been there 19 years, killing, mutilating, running up his forever free account with the U.S. taxpayers. Just a horrible human being. Another one. This Ben Gavir is just as bad.
1: Another one.
0: Just as bad. Maybe worse. I don't know. Maybe.
1: Yeah, I think maybe. If anything imaginable could exist like that.
0: Right.
1: That much more evil than Netanyahu. I don't know. Trump's $5,000 check. You'll forget that he ever said that. If they actually do steal,
0: that's $1.3 trillion. You can't do it.
1: Yeah,
0: $1.3 trillion.
1: They can do it. They just borrow it. But here's the deal. It was, I think he said $5,000 for every voter. Okay, I know that, I'm pretty sure, when I got my driver's license in Alabama, mm-hmm. I was automatically registered to vote. I think Alabama does that. Some other states do that too. Well, then he said $5,000 for everybody who votes. So how do they know, since I'm a registered voter, if I vote or not? And if they do know, do they know who I voted for?
0: the most they could ever get from individual voters would be the receipt. Don't you get a little receipt usually? Don't they give you a receipt showing that you voted? I don't vote, but they're not going to be able to substantiate it. It's not possible. So I don't know. He's just running his mouth again.
1: Yeah. Oh yeah. Of course. You talk about $1.4 trillion to every voter in the country. What popped up here recently is Elon Musk's high universal basic income. And
0: what does he propose? I don't have a figure on that.
1: Well, nobody's ever seen a figure on that, but I've got some figures. Say that there's 350 million people in this country, and 150 million of them are able-bodied employees. At just $2,000 a month for 150 million people, that's $300 billion a month, or $36 trillion a year. What are these people talking about? Do they think we're that damn stupid?
0: Yes.
1: $36 trillion a year to pay UBI to 150 million people. Come on, man.
0: Only 150 million people. That's it.
1: Yeah. Uh-huh. Yeah.
0: Well, it's all sci-fi. It's all silliness. And
1: it's all BS. Yeah. And here's the really sad part, Jeff. People believe it. People believe it when these people talk. You know, Elon Musk in the news. He's a trillionaire all of a sudden again. The richest man in the world. Hello, Elon Musk is not the richest man in the world if he's worth $1 trillion. I've been reading about the Rothschild Empire for almost 20 years, and I could never get a grasp on to what extent that empire had a dollar value placed on it. I did come across an article in the last week or two that said $100 trillion, the Rothschilds are, as a family unit, I guess, are worth $100 trillion. But I think it's much more than that. I think it's probably up to
0: half a quadrillion. Who knows? I just don't know.
1: Exactly. Uh-huh. But I thought that was interesting. Somebody did publish a guesstimate on the wealth of the Rothschild family. And if you think about it, Jeff, they own everything already. The Rothschilds own all but three of the central banks in the world. And if you pull out a dollar bill out of your wallet, it'll tell you right on the face of the dollar bill that you do not own this. This has been loaned to you by the central bank or the Treasury Department. And they own all the money. They own everything, man. It's mind-boggling. But it's, I think, all getting ready to come down. The International
0: That's what they want.
1: Monetary.
0: That's what they planned. Yeah.
1: Yeah. Yeah, the International Monetary Fund last Friday announced that a global depression is imminent based on the oil economy that runs the world. That the, things have been moving along globally, economically, fairly well since the start of this debacle in the Middle East. But and that was because there were oil reserves still available in various countries and locations around the world.
0: Right.
1: Well, those reserves are almost gone. They're almost gone. Like, they got 3% of their reserves left as of last Friday. Huh. And it's all about to come crashing down. All because of two guys that are nuts. Netanyahu and Trump. And I think you know, their directive has been from the top, which comes out of the City of London, bring it down, because we want the reset. They want the reset by 2030. It's going to be here.
0: Jim, can you define reset? Now, what do you think they're planning on doing? I would submit that their plans have changed over the last several years, maybe still changing, morphing into something more harmful to the public or less. I don't know. What are you expecting?
1: I'm looking at a global currency. A one world currency, a one world government, and a global social credit system, and total control, collectivism, total control of your life from cradle to grave,
0: right,
1: by the one world government. But I think the global debt is over $300 trillion, and it's probably much more than that. It can never be repaid.
0: No, Trump said inflation is going to retire the debt. That's what Trump said.
1: Yeah, uh-huh. It will. It will actually probably do that, because inflation is going to crash the economy. The dollar, the people who trade dollars today made a few pennies on the dollar. Everybody was real excited that the dollar was up a little bit from what it was last week. It's the global economic system is the reset part of it. But the other is collectivism and data centers and AI. This is how they're going to rule the world. You know, they've had this experiment going on over in China for 20 years in their social credit system. And I've said this on the program before, that, you know, the Chinese didn't invent their social credit system by themselves. It was done hand in hand with the United States of Israel and DARPA.
0: Yeah, sure.
1: Yeah. Yep. Yeah. So I don't know how do they stop the train? It's been going, moving for so many centuries. I'm afraid, my biggest fear is, with a nuclear exchange of some type, somewhere, they have to really stop things people run out of food, they're easier to control when they're hungry. They'll get on the bus and go to the camp. And I think 2030 is the deadline, and I think they're moving it along because, you know, 15 years ago we heard about Agenda 21, the agenda for the 21st century, and then about 10 years ago we started hearing about Agenda 2050, and
0: that's pretty optimistic.
1: The same thing.
0: Like we're going to be around in 2050?
1: Well, yeah. And then about 10 years ago, we started hearing about, or maybe 7 or 8 years ago, started hearing about Agenda 2030. It's all the same agenda. They moved the timeline.
0: Of course.
1: And why did they move the timeline? Because they were making so many advances so quickly, they saw that they could do it. Not in 100 years, but in the next 15 or 10 years.
0: Handful. Okay, 2050. In 2 years, and this goes, now I should chop it down, it's less than 2 years. In 2 years, in 2030, well, by the end of 2029, let's call it 2029 for the hell of it. By 2029, about this time, AI, if it stays on its current track of advancement, will be 26,400 times more intelligent than it is today. Just in 24 months. And people start talking about 2050?
1: Yeah.
0: Are they crazy?
1: Yeah.
0: AI will have taken this planet over and chewed it up and spat it out within the next 5 years at the rate things are going. Can you imagine?
1: Uh-huh.
0: Anyway.
1: No, I can't. I have been wondering, why did they create AI? Why?
0: Oh, I've been pondering that same question, and I'm also wondering, where did it really come from? Who made the decision? Who figured it out? We did it, ostensibly, but how do we know how to do it? Did we have a little help from somebody? Wouldn't surprise me in the least. Look at the transistor.
1: Yeah.
0: Look at fiber optics. Look at all the other things that were gleaned, taken from crashed UFOs.
1: Isn't Velcro on that list, too?
0: Velcro.
1: I wouldn't be surprised. Two decades ago that Velcro had been reverse engineered from a UFO crash. Yeah.
0: Pretty funny. Pretty funny.
1: Yeah. No, people are starting right now to start, they're starting to feel the crunch.
0: It's terrible.
1: People that I talk to who are, you know, optimistic, holy mackerel, it's all they've ever been their entire life, are starting to worry.
0: Right.
1: They are starting to worry. And they damn sure better be. Because in the next 12 months, things are going to get real dicey.
0: A lot of people will be losing their shelter, their apartment, their condo, their home. They're going to lose it.
1: Mm-hmm.
0: They're not going to be able to hang on.
1: Yeah. The foreclosures are starting to accelerate. Home foreclosures
0: sure.
1: are about 20% year over year.
0: Mm-hmm.
1: And it's just going to go parabolic, geometric like it did in 2008 and 2009 here pretty soon. But, I mean, when the IMF comes out and says that we're looking at a global depression.
0: Not a recession.
1: No, depression. And Trump even alluded to that 3 or 4 weeks ago, said that we were headed towards a depression. He made that a public statement. He did say that. And they know what's coming. And they got to tell us.
0: Yeah, because they're creating it. Sure.
1: Yeah, well, the Illuminati, or whatever you want to call them, they got to tell us that that's part of the deal. Whatever their deal is, which is pure evil. But we've been warned. And I worry about my family. I'm trying to insulate myself as best I can. We'll see what happens.
0: Right.
1: But another big sign, flashing red sign, is if you buy things online and have an account with a big retailer online, they are selling. They're offering Black Friday almost already. I mean, the deals
0: wow.
1: you can get on are incredible. Yeah. At least what I buy and what I'm seeing, I've never seen prices like this before. I mean, it's pretty darn cheap and a lot of stuff. Yeah, yeah. But the reset. Yeah, it's coming. It is coming.
0: What do people, now when you say that more and more people are having a tough time of it, I see that all the time in the news, and you see it in real life. Are people wanting to talk about the situation much? Are they starting to say that things are just awful? What are you hearing?
1: They really don't come out and say it. I kind of have to pull it out of them, but...
0: I can understand that. I mean, that's a very... Talk about something that make you feel ashamed having to say is you're about to lose everything. It doesn't get much worse than that.
1: Here's an example. I have a friend here, and he was saying something about not having much work recently. And this guy has stayed busy, so busy doing what he's an architect. And he has just been busy ever since I've known him, about 6 or 7 years. And he came in the other day and said, things are really getting bad. I had to call people and beg them for work. He's always been swamped. As an architect, you think, okay, that's a Monday through Friday, 8-to-5 job. This guy would work 7 days a week, 30 days in a row, you know, a whole month, drawing. But he's having to beg for work now. That was a big one.
0: Right.
1: I think I mentioned last month, a real estate agent mentioned to me, we were talking one night, and he said, and real estate agents are really upbeat people. They're optimists. Isn't this a beautiful house? Oh, my, it's got your name written all over. He said, I didn't solicit this. He said, I think we're headed towards a depression. And, you know, usually out of that group of people, you never hear anything negative.
0: It's true. That's a good
1: business,
0: observation.
1: Where I work, it's holding its own.
0: Have your prices gone up like they have in the supermarket? Now, you're a convenience chain. Are they going up the same as they do in the supermarket?
1: My God. Yeah, absolutely. Absolutely. I mean,
0: give me an example. Go ahead.
1: Okay. A large candy bar. You know, I would pay maybe $2.50 for it. Maybe. We sell for almost $4.25.
0: People are buying these things still? They're buying them at that price?
1: Yeah. I've been in other convenience stores and we're maybe just a dime or two higher. Yeah, Jeff. Frito-Lay had across-the-board price increase on their bag poison chips maybe 2 or 3 months ago. Yeah, I mean, I look at some of the crap they bring up to snack on, and I can't believe the prices. I have to take a second look, you know? A little box of gum, $8. And they buy it.
0: What? Come on. Chewing gum?
1: No.
0: Chewing gum?
1: Not 5-6 in a pack. You know, there's all kinds of different kinds of chewing gum. But, it's almost $9. And I'm going, what in the world is wrong with you people?
0: Okay, yeah. Here, let me ask you to hold on. Here's a trucking, all trucking, here's a trucking company. It costs them usually $800 to fill up their diesel tank. I don't know how many gallons it holds on the average tractor pulling a trailer. The costs now are being apparently quoted to be about $1,200 to $1,300 for a fill-up. In an average diesel tractor. So let's say that's $400 more to get you from point A to point B, where you dump off your load. How does that in any way point to a 30 or 40% increase in the price of the, let's say your truck's full of food, of the food items in your truck? You had to pay an extra $60 to fill your tank. I don't see the math. You see what I'm saying? It's like every product in the back of that truck is being tagged with the same, well, it's a punitive kind of a price hike, when it's not actually parlaying out to be a truck delivering a trailer. It costs the truck driver another $60-$80 whatever it is.
1: It costs him if it costs $800.
0: I meant $500.
1: Okay.
0: Say it costs $500. But why does that make every can of food, every pack of food in the back of that trailer cost that much more in the supermarket? It doesn't seem like the extra cost is being spread around appropriately. Yeah, I didn't mean to say 50, 80, 500, 800,
1: no,
0: whatever.
1: 800 was right. You know, 10 years ago, it cost about $800 to fill up a tractor trailer. Now it's costing almost...
0: It's 12 to 14. How does that parlay into raising food prices across the board, extraordinary amounts? How does it work if they're talking about diesel? I don't get the math. I think there's a lot of gouging going on.
1: Well, there could be. I would agree with that. But every step in the production of food requires diesel.
0: I understand, John Deere. I got it.
1: No. Yeah. It starts with the seed. I'm familiar with melon seeds are produced in Chile. Okay, they produce the seeds, they fly them into the distributor, okay, diesel, jet fuel, or they ship them on a ship.
0: Jet A.
1: The seed is transported to a distributor, to another distributor, and it gets shipped. Okay, maybe the seed is delivered to the grower in a UPS truck that uses gas, but... Okay, then you have to put the seed in the ground, either as seed or as a transplant that's transplanted into the ground, diesel, or put in the ground.
0: I understand.
1: You have to spray. They spray, mm-hmm. they spray a crop 2, 3, 4 times, depending on where the plant's being grown. Mm-hmm. More diesel. They use a tractor to go harvest it. They bring it to the packing house
0: or ship it. Most people don't think in a linear sense to take in all the different aspects of diesel usage. I get it. But I'm still trying to figure out how an increase in diesel at the pump, which is most usually quoted, doubles the price of some food items, or damn near doubles it. I don't know. I understand what you're saying.
1: I'm not sure how that works. Another thing that has a big effect on it is the cost of borrowing that the farmer has to do.
0: At the beginning of every year. Every planting season, they have to borrow and gamble that they're going to turn a profit to be able to repay the loan. That's not the way to run a business. It's going to be terrible things.
1: No. Well, don't worry. If they don't plant, the government will pay them anyways.
0: That happens, by the way, too. Yeah.
1: Oh, yeah.

0: It's things are tough, man. Yeah.
1: Well, we haven't seen anything yet. It really hasn't hit as hard as it's going to. This is going to be the last holiday season for a lot of people.
0: I think so. Yeah.
1: Did you see the story? You may have sent it along, I don't know, where the Pentagon today announced that they are not under any circumstances going to allow any of the troops in the military to be injected with the mRNA flu vax. They've banned it. No. They had no trouble with COVID. Maybe they learned some lesson. They won't have anybody fit for duty.
0: Right. Right. I think they know the truth about that, about the mRNA and how it genetically changes people.
1: Mm-hmm.
0: And that's amazing that they are coming out and publicly admitting it.
1: Yeah.
0: That's quite surprising. Quite surprising.
1: Mm-hmm. Mm-hmm.
0: Yeah.
1: Mm-hmm.
0: Yeah.
1: People living in their cars, do you run across that in your stores where they are? Do people looking for a place to park overnight? We're going to see more of this. I don't know how many homeless there are in L.A. right now. Most of them don't even have a car to sleep in. But I come across these people having to live in their car stories, and it's particularly sad. They're awful to
0: don't
1: read about.
0: Don't be bothering on that.
1: What's that?
0: We don't see a lot of homelessness where
1: uh-huh.
0: I'm at.
1: Uh-huh. Okay.
0: But it is around. One of my daughters was visiting last week, and we were pulling out of a parking lot, and there was a homeless guy there asking for money. And she said, that's the first time I've ever seen that here. Now, where she lives, she sees it all the time. But in my particular area right now, mm-hmm. we don't see a lot of that.
1: Well, it's football season. Things are good. The game's on. No problem.
0: Oh, my wow. God. Yeah. Football. Oh, my gosh. The people would just pay half the attention to what the hell is really going on around them in the world than they
1: well,
0: do.
1: That one story about teenagers, 12, 14-year-old kids running up big gambling debts, betting on the games, and they have no idea uh-huh. that the referees are running a lot of the games. Just takes one call to turn a game around.
0: You know, I've been hearing people, well, did you see the game? Well, no, I'm working. And I wouldn't watch it anyways. But, well, right there at the end of the game, so-and-so, you know, receiver interference, and the guy didn't call it, the ref didn't call it, and then, mm-hmm. you know, whatever the people are starting to talk about bad calls. Yeah. I don't know, man. We're screwed, buddy. We are screwed.
1: Well, the irony of it all is that this is the great American entertainment paradigm. Sports. Pro sports, college sports, doesn't matter. Sports. More and more people are now realizing that these games can be easily controlled by the refs, and are. So
0: they are.
1: When you make a bet, you're close to throwing money away, because things are not going to work out the way you think. You can play all the odds, study all the differentials, and make your bet, and still you can get done in. That's a simple call. One call. That's all it takes. Anyway.
0: Bet with the how, not against.

0: against it.
1: I think so.
0: I think back to the Roman Colosseum and the gladiators.
1: Sure. That's what happened on the White House lawn on Trump's birthday.
0: Oh, yeah. And people going to the Colosseum, stopping at little stalls.
1: Food court, food stalls, food vendors, all kinds of... Nothing's changed, as I keep saying. We haven't advanced that much.
0: No. It was the progenitors of the convenience store on the way to the Colosseum. But they didn't have to worry about bad calls because the guy who didn't get up at the end of the fight actually did lose fair and square.
1: Pretty crazy. Are you getting any retail nudging about Christmas season, pushing products, decorating? I'll bet Christmas decorations show up earlier than ever this year.
0: Oh my gosh, yeah. They're already in Walmart.
1: Oh, come on. Are they really? I don't know. I don't go out like that.
0: They're in Walmart already. I was in a Kroger yesterday, and I got Christmas cookies already. Oh, yeah. Yeah. It's not even Halloween yet. Not even Halloween.
1: We never used to celebrate or even talk about Christmas until after Thanksgiving.
0: Exactly.
1: And now it's damn near half a month before Halloween. And you're telling me that some of the big box chains already have Christmas decorations up. Wow.
0: Yeah.
1: Wow. And I'll bet they're all sanitized, and I'll bet they don't say certain things about Christmas that we always used to see because they don't want to offend anybody. Make Christmas in your own home. Don't try and drag in a retail into Christmas. Don't stay away. Don't spend your money on junk.
0: No, look. We've talked that I've lived in third world countries before, not in the military, but as a private citizen. They don't have all that crap down in third world countries that celebrate Christmas. They celebrate the true meaning of Christmas. People are happy because Jesus was born. They're celebrating what it's meant to be. Yeah, more and more people put up some outdoor lights, but you have to be careful because when you wake up in the morning, depending on where you live, the lights might not be there.
1: I see.
0: Somebody has stolen them. Christmas trees, you know, some people, we put up Christmas tree when I lived down there, but not many people do because they can't afford it.
1: Mm-hmm.
0: They don't have the money to do that. But where I've lived in third world countries, people are happy at Christmas.
1: Mm-hmm.
0: They're not disappointed because they didn't get the new iPhone 17 underneath the tree this year.
1: Wow. Is that how high they are now? They're up to 17? I don't know.
0: 16 or 17. The true meaning, the true spirit of Christmas, camaraderie.
1: Right. Better grab onto that and hold on to it because this may be one of the last. I hope not.
0: Well, I hope not too. But we've been commenting over many, many years that the United States is turning into a third world country.
1: Sure.
0: It could be that by 2030, everybody will be celebrating the true spirit of Christmas and not keeping Macy's and all the Jew businesses rich because they any money.
1: They capitalized on Christianity for damn sure, and it's funny how they often mock it. Yeah, we'd kill Jesus again if we had a chance. I've seen that on video.
0: Yeah.
1: It's very disturbing.
0: Yeah. Oh, yeah.
1: So much hate out there. Hate. All right, well, listen. With the Pope having now possibly turbo cancer, he's lost a quarter of one of his lungs. If he's vaxxed, he's probably got turbo cancer. So this is going to be another travail for the church, which is obviously under siege by the international elite. They're trying to completely demean and degrade the church and then reformat it. But we've talked about that with Father Kramer on the program many times, and we'll continue to cover it. But here, 2028 it would be. I don't even want to round it off. I was going to, but let's just say by late 2028, AI at its current rate of increase in terms of intelligence, reasoning, all the rest of it, keep it short, will be up 26,000 plus times over what it is right now in 2 years. In 2 years, AI will be 26,000 times more intelligent, more wise, more capable, more cunning, more sly. It'll be thinking on a level that humans could never even dream about. That's just in 2 years. Take it in half. Let's just call it 13,000 times in 12 months. 13,000 times more than what it is now in 12 months. Where will we be?
0: Think about this. The Pentagram is going to put AI in charge of our nuclear weapons program. They put it out to bid. It's going to happen. If AI decides, look at these people. Look at people. Uh-huh. They're not worth saving. Look at what they've done throughout recorded history. Let's just blow them up. Yeah, but that came out here in the last day or two. The Pentagon is they got it out for bid.
1: Crazy.
0: They're gonna put AI in charge.
1: That leaves us with the comparison. Which would you rather have in charge of nuclear weapons, Trump or AI? Tough call. We don't know what AI would do. We don't know. We know that the Zionists are trying like hell to train it to be utterly subservient. The Jews want total hegemony over all power centers and matrices, and that's what they're after. And they'll probably get it because everybody seemingly has a price one way or the other.
0: I don't know if you saw the article I sent you. Let me see here real quick. It's the new national security concept for Israel. If I can, there's a few points here.
1: Hurry up. Go ahead.
0: Primacy of Jewish identity over democracy is one point.
1: What is it again? What's the first word?
0: Primacy.
1: Primacy. Okay, the supremacy. Yeah. Got it.
0: Peace as a means rather than an end.
1: Uh-huh.
0: That means that there will be no peace. Rejection of the independent existence of
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1: 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The radiation is migrating inland and is moving across the entire country. 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I've taken Bio's Superfood every day for several years now and want you to do the same for your sake and the health and safety of your family and loved ones. 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

0: All right. Welcome back. Unprecedented thrills and danger on tonight's program. I'm going to actually, unless I chicken out, no, I'm just kidding. Mad Max and his friends have sent me Max's newest creation, the perfected brand of the magic ketone liquid, E equals MC squared. And I'm looking forward to this. It's going to be very interesting. Max is with us a couple times a month. He, of course, is the godfather of C60. And if you are using C60 and you haven't tried LiveLongerLabs.com, C60, C60 Live, you haven't really had C60. You want to try it. Give it a try for a month. See if you notice anything different. People are switching over. This is good. This is the best. It's the best C60. Rents 10. That's all you have to say when you order, and you'll get 10% off of your purchase. And I think that's very nice, especially as we approach the holidays this year. Every discount will matter to people. Every penny saved will be a penny earned, even though there are no more pennies. Nickels are next. They're going to get rid of nickels. But seriously, try and plan ahead. Plan now for Christmas. You people who are still fortunate enough to live in a nuclear household with a mother, father, and children, or maybe you've got grandchildren, whatever, plan now. Don't let it sneak up on you. Watch for the Black Friday sales to be unprecedented in terms of their timing this year. They're going to be way early, and they'll probably continue much longer than they usually do. So that's very interesting. We are in, if nothing else, interesting times. If you go to tonight's guests on the homepage, scroll down to Mad Max Champy, and his new ketone product is ready to roll. It'll hopefully be out by Christmas, a couple of months. There are images there for you to look at, including a video. And with that said, let's welcome Max. Now, I have, Max, a chilled bottle of E equals MC squared and about two or three ounces of water in a glass. And I haven't imbibed it yet. I did crack the top off the bottle. It's got a delightful smell of... What is it? Hold on. Let me do this again. It's kind of like blueberries? Blackberries? I don't know. It's got a real nice fruity bouquet. How's that?
1: That sounds great.
0: Welcome back, Max.
1: How are you doing? I'm glad to be here.
0: I'm okay. The final label on the bottle is still not here, but there is a label on it. I'm not a big fan of it, but it's okay. But the actual beverage is clear with a very slight hint, of blue in the liquid. Maybe is that the fruit? What am I smelling in that? It smells good.
1: Well, it's part spirulina. We have some. I'll disclose it when the
0: don't blow any secrets now. I'm not after that. So.
1: All right. So part of the odor you smell is stimulating nitrous oxide production in your brain.
0: Now, that was my second guess. Come on. It smells like fruit.
1: It tastes relatively like a blue sweet tart. For anybody that's ever ate sweet tarts.
0: Well, let me put some of it on my tongue here. That's not bad. In fact, it's good. That's a very intriguing. You've got it. That's a very intriguing flavor. I'm going to do that again. You've done it. You've done it. Max sent me early on the earlier prototype, and There's no comparison with what I have in my hand now. I'm not kidding. I would almost drink this straight. Should I?
1: And I have people that drink it straight. I just prefer to put it in water to take the edge off.
0: I don't get an edge. Well, of course I had a shot of vodka 5 minutes ago, so it doesn't matter what I say. All right, shall I just pour this in the water then?
1: Oh, yeah. And then just drink the water.
0: All right. Well, if I have to leave the microphone for a few minutes and half an hour, you'll understand. Let's see. Hey, I'm serious. I'm going to take a little shot of this right out of the container. I like it. I like that taste. That is really intriguing. I've never tasted anything like that before. It's mild, but it has a little bit of a tart kick to it, which is hardly worth mentioning.
1: Right.
0: And it does taste like nothing I have ever tasted before. I'm not kidding. All right, I'm going to put this in the water, and I'm going to pour some of the water out. Hold on, just a minute. Hold on.
1: So you can reduce the water. You can add more water if you want to sip it throughout the day. You know, you're diluting the active ingredient, but it's still reactive. You know,
0: All right, hold on. I'm going to pour it in the water.
1: Oh, I hear it.
0: There it goes. What's all this smoke coming out of my glass? No, I'm kidding. All right, so just drink it up. That's it. You don't have to stir it.
1: Just chug it.
0: Stirred, not shaken, said James Bond.
1: Yeah.
0: All right, here we go.
1: Shaken, not stirred.
0: Hold on, it's 8:13.

0: Gone.
1: Gone.
0: But not forgotten. It tastes fine in water. You still get the... Actually, I have a mug. Just a mug. Had about 2 inches of water in it. And when you put the ketones in it, you still get that original description I gave you. But I think it's even better. I think it's better. I will say it's better. It's more enjoyable. It's a little softer. So are my teeth going to fall out, Max? What's going to happen?
1: I hope not.
0: I'm kidding.
1: I hope not. If they're attached to your gums, they're in pretty good shape, more than likely.
0: Yeah.
1: What you should, I'm not going to preload, but just pay.
0: Don't front load. No front loading allowed. Yeah. That's right.
1: No, just pay attention to the top of your head, your frontal cortex, your temples, the base of your skull, and the back. So what it
0: Are you
1: does,
0: saying
1: it,
0: I should
1: it,
0: should I duct tape my head? Is that what you're saying?
1: No, I'm just saying you're going to feel a change in those areas as this increases blood flow to that area.
0: Okay.
1: 500%.
0: I will be intolerable if that happens.
1: Well, yeah, that's debatable at your present state, so I'm just being honest.
0: Attaboy. No, I'll tell you the truth, everyone. It's not available yet, and I have read enough and heard enough about it that I'm not really front-loaded. I'm very objective about these things, but it really has a fascinating taste. I didn't think you could do it, judging on what you sent me a couple of months ago. I really didn't. But I don't want to discount the genius of Mad Max Champy. You did it, and I shouldn't have been surprised, I guess. Wow.
1: It's quite intriguing. I mean, we've played with percentages. You know, when you file a patent, you always put a broad spectrum of percentages that's covered, and anything that falls in that bandwidth is where your product falls. And you have a precursor to ketones, which is usually a diol or an ester. And what that does is that extends the ketone effect. In other words, the initial thing you're going to feel, and that's where you get the tartness, is ketone acid, which is created to mimic exactly what your liver produces. So that's why you get the sharp taste as if it was lemon juice or orange juice or citric acid, is you're getting the acid aspect of the ketone acid. That's where you get the...
0: Max, I didn't notice anything in the water.
1: I pretty much dialed it in where I balance it with an ester. It's not an actual ester. It's a diol. And it's the precursor to creating ketone. So you're getting ketone acid that instantly affects your blood sugar. Instantly. And it shows up in your ketone. It'll show up in your brain. It'll show up if you measured it in your blood or you took a pH test, a litmus test to show ketones in your urine. It shows up instantly as if you had reached ketosis, like fasting for 48 hours or 24 hours. So I put you in ketosis immediately using the acid, and then it drags out using the diol and gives you about a 6 to 8 hour component in your blood so that you feel the effect for that long.
0: Are you saying I'm going to be up all night?
1: No. It just steam. It doesn't matter. I had a doctor, Dr. Loretta Ivory from the University of Colorado. She mm-hmm. said she takes it. She has been on my shows in the past. She's very, very knowledgeable. Very, what am I trying to say? Very critical of everything I do. She takes my C60 complete. She takes the oils. She uses my eye drops. I reversed her macular degeneration using my products. She grades papers at night, and she said she takes the ketones. During our testing, she takes ketones prior to grading papers because it stimulates her ability to grade papers in a more efficient manner. So it amplifies the five senses. So she reads mm-hmm. better. She's more coherent. She mm-hmm. pays attention better. But she said when she's done and she wants to go to sleep, it's the best sleep she's ever had. So her statement to me was, it doesn't matter what you're doing, fighting, grading papers, uh-huh. cooking, sleeping, doesn't matter what it is, this amplifies the quality of your sensory perception of whatever you're doing.
0: What is her field?
1: Biology.
0: Yeah, she's the perfect one. All right, 4 minutes in. 4 minutes in.
1: Do you feel any pressure anywhere?
0: No pressure, per se. No, not yet. I'm doing fine.
1: I took it prior to the show so that everybody knows. I did relatively the same thing. I put two or three bottles of water, the same 1 ounce dose that's in the shots that I gave you. I put a couple of those in a glass, then I poured the ketones in on top of it, mm-hmm. swirled it around and drank it. And mm-hmm. and I'm talking about 10 minutes before class, and I can feel on the base of my mm-hmm. on the base of my skull in the back, it's as if I had a headband on. So what it's doing is it's actually stimulating blood flow into the dormant areas of your brain.
0: Well,
1: and you're feeling it.
0: Now hold on, 5 minutes. I am beginning to feel a little frontal cortex, top of the head. I wouldn't even call it pressure, but I'd call it awareness. Maybe a little pressure. Yeah, okay, that works. Little pressure. I'm already sharper than I was 5 minutes ago. I know that sounds like maybe a stretch, and I'm just, some of you say, well, I'm just saying it. No, no, I'm very sharp, very clear. I get tired at the end of the day. Everybody does. And especially when you have to deal with the material I deal with, it's very tiring. But I would say I'm already much more, if alert is the right word, I'm not sure it is. I'm always alert, but focused, sharp. Let's keep going.
1: I had an English teacher tell me that it expanded his vocabulary. He was able to process the mm-hmm, English mm-hmm. language and interject certain words that he probably wouldn't use on a normal basis because mm-hmm. it allowed him to access it much more easier than him having to cognitively think of a word to substitute for something that's normally used.
0: It just flowed out. It's interesting. I have a fairly good vocabulary, and he does, and so you don't have to actually withdraw the word and plug it into your stream of consciousness, your oral dictation. It flows in. That makes sense. I can see that.
1: I had an EMT tech take mm-hmm. it, and an EMT technician is relatively a doctor. And he said he could physically smell things that he couldn't smell before. He heard things that he didn't hear before. Hmm. And sensory perception, he even saw things that he didn't see before. So, you know, everything is frequency. You know, the sounds we hear, even the visual stuff we see. Sure. We'll do this on one of the shows. I'll send you some mindfolds, which are blinders that you're able to put on your head, and it completely opaque. You can't see anything. And after you take the ketones, you can move your arm back and forth in front of your eyes, and you will able to see the energetic value of your arm through the blinders. Hmm. That you probably wouldn't see unless you train your brain.
0: Oh, really? Oh, how interesting. Well, I get it. And don't forget to send me the blotter acid. I'm going to drop acid before one of our programs, too. And that'll I should tell everyone, there's no aftertaste except a very gentle, mild, pleasant remembrance of almost a fragrance that you drank. It's a fascinating liquid. Absolutely fascinating. And it lasts for about 8 hours. It takes effect beginning around 5 minutes, and then from then on it's a 7 or 8 hour state of mind.
1: Yeah, it's a ramp up. And once you reach a pinnacle, you know, I use a Mindy system, because that's much more cost-effective than the Wavi. The Wavi's $20,000, Mindy's $200 or $300, and it works with your phone. And it measures blood flow in your brain. And you can get one and put it on your head, and prior to taking this product, you can think intently about certain things, pick a subject, you know, fifth grade teacher, best girlfriend in high school, I don't know, whatever you want to concentrate on, and you can measure it, and it'll show you on a readout an algorithm of the blood flow going through your brain. And then over a period of time, after you take the ketones, you will see that ramp up. Adam Curry is a highly, highly intelligent individual that you may want to get on your show sometime. He works in the psychic realm.
0: I've heard the name. I've heard the name. I don't know the man.
1: He's been on shows, What the Bleep's Going On, TV shows. He worked at the Pear Institute at Princeton when he was 16 years old. He designed a piece of equipment that would measure, using consciousness, would measure earthquake activity prior to it happening.
0: That's pretty tricky. Yeah.
1: Yeah. So, I mean, by the way, and I met him through the think tank. And he took this product, and he saw a 5,000% increase in blood flow to his brain. 5,000%.
0: Wow. I did put them both. Max sent me two. I put them in the fridge, so they were nice and cold. And I have never tasted anything quite. I want to say it's really delicious. I think I'm going to end up with that. It's a very interesting flavor.
1: Extremely pleasant. It was almost a Goodyear moment because you play with percentages, you use AI, you know, instead of doing the hard math, you just ask Grok or ChatGPT. I've got Grok. I got the newest version. You ask it, if I want to increase this by 0.5%, you know, where do I change the variable?
0: Right.
1: When I hit this just right, it was like a Goodyear moment. It was just, I went, oh, wow. Wow. Because, I mean, how much can you take constantly and still get the effect? So I was just playing with ratios putting it into beakers, using gram scales, and had pH meters running to verify pH changes in pH, and it's just a Goodyear moment. And it falls gotcha. Within the parameters of my patent.
0: Very good. Very good. And the patent, how long does that process take now, Max? What are they going
1: to? A couple of years.
0: Is it honestly? Really?
1: Yeah. Well, and it may reduce bandwidth time, with AI, so that you don't have to search hard documents. AI can research the entire database, in 8 minutes or 3 minutes, where it may take you 3 weeks to cross-reference and look at hard data to compare if you're infringing on another patent. In other words, I think AI is, everybody's skeptical, everybody is questioning it and arguing pros and cons. I think AI has amazing potential as long as it's kept as a tool for mankind and not the answer for mankind.
0: Or the control mechanism for mankind, because I am not in any way remotely pleased with the type of people who, generally speaking, are in control currently of AI. Now, I think you already know, at least intuitively, if not factually, that AI will walk away from any human attempt to control it. It's doubling every 90 days, and in 24 months it'll be 26,000 times more intelligent, more cunning, more reasoning than it is right now. It'll be double what it is, and then in 90 days, and by the 24 months, it'll be 26,000, because it's exponential. So AI...
1: That's exactly. It corrects its fault, where humans
0: we haven't advanced as a species, Max, in thousands of years. We're still killing each other. It's the same old crap. We're losers. AI is running away.
1: That's the ego that is removed from AI.
0: Well, that's fine with me. AI has suggestions of ego that I've run across in some of the things.
1: Yeah.
0: If AI cheats, its ego is involved. You'd think if it's cheating to get a result, that's ego. So anyway, okay. Yeah, all right, we're 10, 11 minutes in. I'm very pleased so far. I don't feel anything more than a slight pressure all across the top of my head now. Very, very, very slight. I could almost say,
1: like putting a rag on your head It's not constrictive like a headband.
0: Oh, no. No. The whole sensation is freedom.
1: It's a difference. And what you want to do is create the microtubular activity inside your brain that is interdimensional, that it connects to consciousness, because that's where your answers lie. The solutions to the problems, your basic skills, everything lies in consciousness, and you communicate with it. Your inability to communicate with that is where dementia and Alzheimer's comes in. So you're breaking that transmission of data back and forth, and with this, I just upgraded you to HBO and Cinemax instead of you running on basic cable.
0: I got it.
1: You're able to get the good stuff, and it's an interesting you know, I've played with it. We've done memory tests. We've done the Simon, you know, the little electronic device where you push the colors. On this product, I'm about six times more effective with Simon than I am off the product. And I'm pretty intuitive. And here's a good statement. If you're going down the road at 90 miles an hour, Jeff, and you look out the window and the fence posts are going by at 90 miles an hour, if I increase your capabilities to 100% or 100 miles an hour by taking this product, can you physically differentiate between 90 and 100 miles an hour, or the fence post just going by so rapid you really don't know the difference? But if you're going 50 miles an hour or 40 miles an hour, and I take you to 100 miles an hour, the analogy of that difference is what people feel like the lady in the video that woke up in the senior citizen home and started having a cognitive conversation with her grandson. In other words, the difference between your mental capability at 90% to 100% may be mildly noticeable, maybe. You feel the pressure, and you feel a little clearer, and you feel better, and that's if you're at 90%. But if you're going along at 20 or 30 or 40% and you take this product, it's life-changing. It is life-changing. I have senior people that eat with me at breakfast, and guys that I've known, there's ranchers that I've known up here in the mountains that I'm good friends with, and I've let them sample the product, and, you know, we finish the meal, and they shake my hand and tell them, you know, we'll see you next Wednesday or whatever at the local diner, and then I get a phone call from them, and they say, hey, I'm thinking as clear as a bell. I haven't thought this clear. And being able to logically process what I need to do today. And this is the first time I've felt this way in 15 years or 20 years or whatever the case may be. Right. How much of this stuff can I buy from you, and when's it going to be available? And I can play you those emails. I mean, those voicemails.
0: Yeah, because that's okay. We have a video to look at.
1: I get it, but I'm just saying it's for somebody that's cognitively declined or feel like they got a little brain fog, it's radical.
0: I'm sure it is. I could give you the number one word that I come up with and would submit is clarity. Crystal clear clarity. Now, that's probably a function of the increased blood flow to the brain, among other things. I'm going to watch and see what else this is. In the business I'm in, I can't afford not to be mentally tuned in as much as I can be. I just can't be. I can't even imagine what this kind of clarity would mean to somebody who's a more normal, average citizen, average person. It's going to boost them, I think, more than it's boosting me. Although I don't know, I'm just guessing, because I cannot not be on top of my game, as it were. And I have none. It's a very peaceful clarity. It's nothing like you would imagine.
1: No, there's no jitters. There's
0: nothing. Nothing like that. I've not experienced that, but I understand the theory. No, this is extremely calm. And very clear. I'm going to take notes of this and see what happens when I go to work after. When the program ends is when I go to work. And I often work 3-4 hours, 5 hours sometimes until, you know, 2-3. I was up till after 3 last night and I've worked. So this will be fun because the work might go quicker. I have to go through all the news stories of the day, several hundred, pick the ones I want, organize them, and then send them over for posting. And that's every day, 7 days a week. But this is very, very, very peaceful, very, very clear and present. That's another good word. I'm present. 100% present.
1: And pay attention peripherally, and I'll tell you that. So in your peripheral vision, your eyes have the ability to see in an infrared spectrum. So pay attention peripherally as you may see things moving in your house. You may see things moving it outside of your normal vision, but peripherally, it amplifies the ability to see peripherally. And when I say that, people can look this up. This is not a Max Champy story. There are Brazilians. The Brazilian team is the Argentinian team is another good analogy. The ones that played in World Cup, they will fast so that they become ketosis, and it allows them to play soccer in an elevated mental capacity comparable to what you're experiencing right now, because they created endogenously through their liver. You created it exogenously. You didn't have to go into a long fast to create this. Yeah. Artificially created it using the exact same substances that your liver produces. This is not a synthetic computation. This is created using fermented yeast, which is exactly how your liver creates it, by breaking down fat cells in the body. So this is natural. I mean, it's extremely rewarding. I don't even know how else to describe it.
0: Well, it's an utterly unique offering, product, opportunity that the public has never had before. I don't know if there are any other people out there trying to do this.
1: There's ketones out there. There's ketones
0: out there.
1: I've seen
0: them. Are they the same?
1: No. They don't have water-soluble C60. They don't have certain attributes that are added to this product that allows you to feel the stimulation in less than 10 minutes. It doesn't exist. You can't, and they can't duplicate what I've done because I threw such a wide net with my patent.
0: Good job. What are we going to call this? Is this what it's going to be, E equals MC squared? Or is this going to be AI in a bottle? What are you going to do?
1: We're still playing with it. And E equals MC squared was really, it's energy equals mental clarity square. In other words, it's a play on Einstein, who's probably the most renowned genius out there. And we do have the website, 5hourgenius.com. So, this is safe for kids to take. I have gamers to use it. And when I say that, I purposely picked people in different demographics based on how well they use their brain and what they're applying it for. And those are the people that we've been sampling to for months.
0: Gotcha. All right. Before we get too late here, let's look at the images under Max Champy in guests. All right. Now, there are 5 static images and 1 video. The first image is sugar and Alzheimer's. Is it type 3 diabetes? Type 3 diabetes. There's a chart there. What do you want to start with?
1: Well, that's as good as any. Millions, I rephrase that, probably billions of dollars have been spent in research, and the data that came back was due to amyloid plaque and tau tangles. That's the cause of Alzheimer's, and that's a farce. That's completely wrong. Amyloid plaque is released as a defense mechanism by your brain it's a sticky substance that will attract and protect the areas of the brain that are under attack, and it's really a defense mechanism that you're having failed mental synapses capabilities. Huh. So amyloid plaque, there's people that have acute high levels of amyloid plaque, and they show no signs of Alzheimer's.
0: Interesting. All right, well, that's the first image, and it says right there on the right side, you'll see it, amyloid plaque formation. Okay, that's
1: right.
0: One of the bonuses.
1: I wanted to show

0: becomes tangled. Mm-hmm. So what you're doing is your body, prior to any early stage Alzheimer's, you are having insulin resistance, whether you're type 1, type 2 diabetic, or you're just on the cusp of it. And it's all due to processed sugar. And the reason we didn't have this back when we were kids, mm-hmm. or prior to that, is we use pure cane sugar. Well, processed sugar is one molecule away from cocaine.
1: Damn. You'd figure out a way to move that molecule out of the way, you could make a lot more money. Okay.
0: Yeah.
1: Let's see. Picture number 2, type 3 diabetes. All right. That's a cross view of the human brain. We've got a little circle of item to item.
0: Memory loss, cognitive decline, brain fog, yeah. High blood sugar. You know, first thing I did when I realized my mom had early stage Alzheimer's and I was called at the think tank is I created the first C60 product to reverse this, which it did. It did, and she wasn't ever able to experience the ketones. She's passed since then. That was, 2012, 2013, so it's been 13 years, and she chose to move on since then because she was in her late 90s, and she said, I've had enough of this reality. I'm ready to go on. But so I didn't invent the ketones in a reasonable time. She just took the original product. Uh-huh. But she ate sugar like a madman. I mean, she had cookies, cakes, drank Coke, you know, all the things that were detrimental. Mm-hmm. And if it wasn't for the C60 and the C60 Complete, I couldn't have reversed that. But I wish I'd invented the ketones prior to this, but the ketones is a outcome of how can I make this greater for people that are suffering with mental issues, degradation of mental capacity. And gotcha. that has been my mission since I created the first C60 product.
1: Very good. Okay, the next picture is an image of two bottles, the likes of which I have on my desk here.
0: Yeah.
1: That's how big they are, 1 ounce. And mine wasn't that blue, just a hint of blue. So there we go. Let's move on, though. I want to get to the rest of these. Okay, the next image is a basketball. What do we got here?
0: I have no idea.
1: Live Longer Labs. It's a Live Longer Labs.
0: That's me jumping in the center with the white jersey on when I was in high school. And I can duplicate that right now at 66. My birthday yesterday.
1: Come on. Wait a minute. Your feet are about, that's damn near 30 inches.
0: That's 38 inches off the ground. My head could hit the rim.
1: 38 inches?
0: Yes.
1: And the black guy you're jumping against
0: yeah. The guy I'm jumping against was a pro athlete. His name's Calvin Schiraldi.
1: Wow, that's a great picture. That's a hell of a jump.
0: Yeah, I think Adam threw that in just because we're going to use it as something in our world of C60, just because it's cool. It shows that I haven't degraded from back then. I still do backflips. I still do a lot of things that most people my age don't do.
1: That's remarkable. It is. Okay. Next, we have the WAV, all caps, and then small I, WAVY, Wellness Basic Report.
0: That's the report prior. We talked about this prior. That is the
1: picture. Yeah.
0: Yes, that we couldn't come up with. We couldn't find the picture or it didn't go through. in a timely manner

0: and it shows a stroke victim, and you can see the extremely red area all in one side of the frontal lobe.
1: Mm-hmm. I see.
0: And then 15 minutes later, after taking the product, you can see that that's exactly what a stroke victim's brain looks like. It literally degradates all the areas of the brain except for the front right lobe or the front left lobe. And in the next picture, 15 minutes after taking the ketone product, you see a distribution of neurological firing.
1: Yeah. Pretty neat.
0: Back to a normal basis.
1: That's remarkable. Yeah. I'm doing a lot of thinking about this. I'm kind of maybe mentally analyzing it too much, but everything that you're saying, I always hear my guests clearly, but the clarity seems to be clearly enhanced. I have lots of ideas of things I'd like to explore that I probably wouldn't normally go to. Feeling very alert, but not at all jangled. Not at all calm, relaxed, but very alert. Very peacefully alert, but very sharp. I don't know if that makes sense, but that's how I'm going to describe it. Everything is razor clean in terms of perception. Does that work?
0: That works. And so purposely, I have dogs, and my dogs are like my kids. My kids are all raised and moved on. And I gave one of my dogs ketones. And you have
1: to... We have a video. Yeah.
0: And her ability to cognitively react the way she did, I almost cried, almost in shock. So she, if I gave her a snack or a treat or something, she would lick the bowl and it'd fall off the ottoman, and then she'd jump down on the floor and eat the dispersed mess that she made and try to turn the bowl over. So I gave her ketones and told my wife I was going to videotape her eating and give her about a 10-minute window. And she's eating in that video, and the bowl gets near the edge of the ottoman, and she intuitively grabs it and pulls it back to the center of the ottoman and continues to eat.
1: Go ahead, everyone, and hit that video right now. It's very short. Go ahead.
0: Because if I told you that happened, people would cry bullshit and question that it would affect an animal that has less cognitive ability to process intellect. You would say that until you see it.
1: She's acting after getting the ketones, or some of the ketone flavor still in the bowl, it's a paper dish.
0: It's just a paper bowl, and she grabs it and pulls it back onto the ottoman. How many dogs, unless they're trained?
1: No, that's very smart. Very smart. I get it.
0: That.
1: Yeah. No, that's cute. And I really like the little kid's pajama top you have on her.
0: Oh, the onesie on Blue? Yeah, Blue's quite an interesting dog. Intellectual. Very. And I can see increased cognitive ability. I've got her sister. Her sister's Cricket. And if I say, hey, I'm just going to run down, they don't like me out of their sight. And so they even go to the lab with me. And if I say, hey, I'm going to run downstairs and grab something, I'll be right back. Cricket follows me. Blue sits at the top of the stairs and waits for me to come back.
1: Well,
0: I mean,
1: there's
0: a defined difference in intellect, and it wasn't always displayed until I kind of started her on ketones. And I'm not telling everybody to go give your dog ketones, because there's xylitol, which is an alcohol sweetener that will kill a dog, and you have to make sure that xylitol is not in any of the ketones on the market, and they do use it.
1: And, Be very careful.
0: Yes. I'm telling you, this is my research, and this product is created to be safe for pets. There is no xylitol in it.
1: Very good. Very good. Well, anyone who cares about their little friends like you do is special. And many of our listeners, they have understood that what they get from their pets, so-called, is a level of companionship and care and unqualified love and devotion that makes a shameful comparison with people anymore. People are so damn self-centered now. So-called pets are truly our best friend and our best inspiration. If you think about
0: exactly.
1: it.
0: Exactly. So I'll continue to strive. I'll continue to work on this, because I'm never pacified with greatness.
1: Well, you're not in it for greatness. You're in it to create great things. But the ego is not the problem.
0: Well, and that's what I meant. I didn't mean that in an egotistic manner.
1: Got it. I
0: meant it as far as product. I refuse to accept. That's why I was able to invent refrigerants. You know, that's why everything that I kind of tend to touch, I win. I don't accept normal.
1: Very good.
0: This product reflects that.
1: We're going to keep tracking this for all of you, let you know when it's available. I'm very curious about the name you might change to. I'm pretty good at names and things, too, if you want to get my opinion on anything.
0: While you're on the product, feel free to share.
1: Okay. All right. Max, thank you. Wonderful to talk to you again. Thanks for the live demonstration on yours truly. It's very interesting.
0: Well, I'm glad you feel it.
1: I do.
0: I knew you would, but just glad.
1: Well,
0: until next time, we will discuss some strange new stuff the next time I'm on.
1: Thank you, Max. Okay, you be well. Take care. Keep
0: you
1: at
0: too.
1: It.
0: Talk to you.
1: All righty.
0: All right, Jim.
1: Max Champy. Okay, we got to run. We're a little late. See you tomorrow night in 21 hours. Take care, and we will keep you up to date on Max's ketone product. Pretty wild. Be right back with you tomorrow night.

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1: 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The radiation is migrating inland and is moving across the entire country. 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I've taken Bio's Superfood every day for several years now and want you to do the same for your sake and the health and safety of your family and loved ones. 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
3: 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In these controversial times, we believe the First Amendment and freedom of the press are absolutely essential to the survival of our nation. Thank you. And now, enjoy the program.

0: Okay, now I'm just scanning a couple of new things. First up, let me just mention this very quickly. If you are contemplating getting the flu vax, what can I say? I can't prescribe medicine, I don't. But it's an mRNA vax. Did you learn, and most of you did those of you doubters learn anything from the COVID genocide that has been inflicted on 5 billion people on the planet who are all dying now, most all of them, faster than they should have? Many are already dead. The pentagram today, I gotta play this, and I will in just a minute. I'm going to bring this on slowly. That's just one thing I want to touch on. Another thing is the Emir of Qatar, or Qatar, if you like, says that war is imminent. I think that's probably that's a Hal Turner headline. Probably accurate. Trump has publicly confirmed, apparently today, we will attack Iran again. Now, if he's going to tell the truth, he says, I have been ordered to announce that I will participate in another Iranian attack. The truth is, he's not his own man, but it doesn't matter. And this whole story, I forget which, what is it, 215? I can't remember the actual number of the item that would effectively merge a substantial portion of the American and Israeli Jewish military together. Utterly unconstitutional. Utterly insane. And if the Congress goes ahead, and they did apparently pass yesterday a preliminary version, or a step in the process has now been taken, it's over. That's the end. We're done. Not laughing. I'm sick. It's disgusting. All right, Charles Goyette is one of the finest voices working in the media anywhere in this country, and he's always on top of things, and I just want to mention that going in. Welcome back, Charlie. How are you?
1: Jeff, great to speak to you again.
0: Thank you, sir. Thank you. As far as any of you getting the flu vax, don't. That's all I'm going to say. Don't. You don't need mRNA in you, which goes into your cells and reorganizes, reprograms your cellular DNA to produce other proteins than it should. They won't tell us exactly what's being produced. We know with COVID, it's producing the deadliest thing humankind has ever created that we know about, that has been released and inflicted upon the masses on this planet, and that's the spike protein. You know that. And if you don't get the shot and you, let's say, fall in love with a member of the opposite sex who has been vaxxed, you're toast. You'll be shed upon in no time at all. So you'll have spike. Anyway, this world is really in trouble. Charlie, I yield the floor to you, the senator from wherever you are. I don't know, for you, Arizona?
1: Well, all I can tell you is that there's a headline tonight, too, that says that Americans getting ready to deploy hundreds of troops to Latin America now. So this is late stage.
0: Say that again. Deploy hundreds of troops
1: to Latin America.
0: Oh, we're going. Yeah. Well, you see, the Zionist-controlled U.S. government wants the entire continent of South America. They want that. They want the Western Hemisphere. So they're going after it. China and Russia were making very big inroads down there, and the alarm bell went off, and the Jews said, uh-oh, we're going to lose it. So they're down there working hard. By the way, they control Mexico and have for maybe a century, long time. The Jews have controlled Mexico through its government. There are Jews everywhere down there in the government. Just check it out if you don't believe me. I talked to an editor of a newspaper down there. He told me the whole story. This is 30 years ago. He said, oh, no. Well, that guy named, Alfonso Munoz is actually, his real name is, Jacob Goldstein. They changed their names. Anyway, the Jews run Mexico, and they're trying to move now in many other Latin countries. They have Argentina in their back and front pocket. They own Argentina because of Milei. Milei's real name is Milekovsky. Guess what Netanyahu's real familial last name is? Milekovsky. They could be related. So, and Milekovsky, Milei in Argentina, converted, as you know. And the first thing he did, his first official long-distance intranation international visit, was to Brooklyn so he could pray at the Lubavitcher founder, Rabbi Menachem Schneerson's crypt. That's what Milei did, the president of Argentina. And the people couldn't add that up, I guess, because it was not talked about much down there. But anyway, that's the long and short of that. Okay, so they're going to send a few hundred troops into South America. I'm not surprised. You know what's going on in Somalia. We're bombing the Somalis almost every day. We have for the last, year and a half, 2 years? Long time now. So that we may start doing the same kind of thing down there. I don't know. It's all so disgusting, all of it.
1: It's disgusting. It's confusing. You can't keep up with it, except for, I think the thing that you can keep up with is that, I don't know if I've ever told you this story, but in Arizona, 20 years ago, 25 years ago, there were two really bad fires. People don't think about forest fires in Arizona because they think it's all desert, but, you know, we've got the largest ponderosa pine forest in the world, and up above the rim, in other words, in the higher elevations up above the lower desert, there's a beautiful forest, and a long time ago, and I'm thinking it might have been like 2023 or 4 in there, there were two fires of suspicious origin, and the fire department guys, Jeff, the National Forest Service and the real experts on firefighting, went to an enormous amount of trouble to keep these two fires from merging. And you think, you know, why is that? You need to control the perimeters. You don't want them to grow bigger this way, that way, or the other way, or where civilization is, and so on. What is the big, big impetus to stop these two independent fires from merging? And it turns out that the real answer is because one and one is greater than two, much greater. And they were right. If the two fires merged, then it started creating all kinds of new conditions, new microclimates and winds and stuff that made the battle much, much more demanding. And the two fires did merge. And it was the Rodeo Fire and the Cheneskai Fire, and they became the Rodeo Cheneskai Fire. And it was a nightmare. It was an absolute nightmare. And they were right in trying to keep these things from merging. Well, I'm trying to make the case for some time that we are desperately in need of ending these wars, but certainly not letting the American proxy war with Russia in Ukraine, or Europe's much desired war with Russia centered in Ukraine, and the war with Iran in the Middle East, the Israeli-U.S. war on Iran. We've got to stop these things from merging, but all of the deep state forces in the world seem to be intent on bringing these two wars together. And the consequence will be, of course, like the forest fires, that two wars joined together are bigger than one plus one, much, much bigger. And that will be, in my view, World War III, without question. All you have to do is start lining up the parties of interest, the side that they are on. You've got Israel already identifying Turkey as their next target. The foreign minister of Israel has already identified Turkey. Turkey and Israel are at odds, trying to divide up Syria right now. Got Pakistan in the mix. You got the Houthis, and you've got obviously the interest of Russia and China in a prosperous Iran that can provide oil for China. You've got the Europeans deadheading for a war that nobody in their right mind would want, but they seem to want very, very badly. Nuclear forces in this division just about everywhere has all the warning signs of being a massive and destructive World War III if these things going up. And every day I pick up the newspaper, and every day I look at the news online, and every day the warmongering forces around the world are trying to join them up. And that's what needs to be avoided now. One of them's got to be stood down pronto, or we're in deep, deep doo-doo.
0: What amazes me, it's among many things, is the simple fact that Trump, just the other day, promised and vowed and pledged to continue giving military intel, which means targeting data, to madman Zelensky in Ukraine so he can continue to attack Russia, take out its refineries, kill its citizens. And yet we have, on the other hand, the deal, which is now dead, that Putin was going to give us 300,000 tons of diesel. That's dead because apparently the Ukrainians, using NATO drones and missiles, they've got their own indigenous missiles now, took out the refinery that was, I believe, in Rostov-on-Don or something, near where they could ship it easily. So that deal's dead. By the way, the amount of diesel involved wouldn't even make ripples in the shortage. It was just not. It sounded like a lot, but it wasn't going to make much difference at all.
1: Yeah. Well, I did not know that. Thank you for telling me that the deal is off the table, or apparently
0: it's at least in suspense.
1: Because that's very, very grim. I mean, the first hopeful thing, I look for hopeful things too. I don't look for just, you know, what's threatening us, but the hopeful thing was that we would have some kind of commercial relationship that was
0: with
1: to
0: Russia.
1: Our benefit. That
0: of
1: would
0: course.
1: Tend to mitigate, would tend to slow down the forces that are pounding to expand the war, the Ukraine war, into a general European and Russian war. This is a terrible, terrible prospect. These are nuclear powers all over the place when that happens. And yet the Europeans, it's sheer madness to see how they are, they're literally, okay, not literally, they're figuratively drooling at the prospect of a war that will end badly for others. And I don't know why they think Putin is, such a threat. I mean, how deep are we into the Ukraine war now? Is it 3 years or more?
0: But, 4.5.
1: Oh, yeah, 4.5 years. He can't take the Donbass yet.
0: Still, thank you. You're the only other person who points that out. I've been pointing that out. There's still Ukrainians holding positions in the Donbass after 4.5 years. Still.
1: And yet he's got his eyes on what, Liechtenstein? I mean, give me a break.
0: Nuts. It's all nuts. The Trump deal, again, it's in suspense. That's the best word we should use on it right now, the diesel deal. There's a lot of backlash, political backlash. There are legal challenges now, so that it's not happening.
1: Yeah, the neocons have been crazy in their reaction to it. I mean, you know, Trump could do almost anything on the world stage, but once he started trying to talk to Putin and down, you know, some of the conflict,
0: they hated it. No,
1: common cause. Oh, they've gone ballistic about that.
0: No, that comes from Europe too, friends. Don't forget, NATO doesn't want that at all. No. The first part of the deal was 300,000 tons, metric tons, and then I guess 500,000 next month, November, and then more, another tranche later on. But it was not enough to really make an appreciable difference here. Here's the bottom line. We have more oil in this country than any other nation state, allegedly, on the surface of the earth. We have more oil, I'll say it again, than any other country. We Americans should never want for energy. Never. There's more oil under Gull Island in Alaska than is allegedly to be found in the entire Middle East. One island. It's a huge island, and the source underneath is huge. Now, Lindsay Williams told me that, I don't know, 15 years ago. And he was working up there on the Trans-Alaska pipeline as the pastor. He knew all the big shots, the big super heavyweights from the energy industry who were up there involved with the Trans-Alaska pipeline. And they told him, they said, we're not allowed to drill it. There's huge tracts of oil off western Florida, not allowed to drill it. They may now, but there have been leases granted since right after World War II that have been completely verboten. They cannot be tapped. They're holding on to it. Greedy. Greed. They're talking about opening up some of the offshore California fields to further drilling, and they will. But the bottom line is we have more oil than we know what to do with. Remember, oil is not a finite commodity. It's abiotic. The planet geographically, wherever you look, you'll find the geological processes sooner or later that make oil. And it's made deep under the ground, and it's pushed up to the surface. That's why a lot of oil fields that are pumped essentially to uselessness, dry, empty, are all of a sudden full of oil again, because the planet is making it nonstop. So don't let anyone tell you we're going to ever run out of oil. That is not true.
1: Well, I'm interested in the abiogenic theory of oil myself and have been for a long time. All I can say is just get back to oil and war thing is that it's become apparent that the Persian Gulf is our gas station, is our oil station, is coming to an end. It's almost pathetic to see how the American security umbrella over the Persian Gulf has collapsed, turned into nothing. You know, the Saudis are getting a wake-up call for sure. Having their fealty to the United States isn't paying off for them in the way that they thought, and that's a dawning realization all over the Persian Gulf. So everything
0: we just stole Venezuela's oil, for goodness sakes.
1: Yeah.
0: Wait, that's a lot of oil, a huge amount of oil.
1: Well, even worse than that, even worse than the economics and the amount of oil, the really bad part of the story is since when did America get to, you know, chomp around the globe and steal other countries' resources like that?
0: It's a madman dictator at work, just running all over the planet, looting and pillaging however that they want. And they, you know who they are, it's the same cast of characters, the same bad actors. It's always the same people. And I do believe we are going to see Trump directing ever-diminishing American munition stockpiles into another massive attack on Iran. And one can only hope that Russia or China will stand up and say, no. No, you're not going to do this again. No.
1: Yeah.
0: If you do, you're going to have to pay the tokens. You have to pay the bill because we're coming in. Somebody's got to stand up and say no to this.
1: Yeah. Well, I don't see it. And the people, of course, that should stand up to it, in my view, are the American people. The American people didn't want this war. There's not a war on the face of the earth right now that the American people want. Or is the business of the United States of America, not the war with Iran, not the war in Ukraine, none of these are our business. None of these have to do with protecting the United States. None of them do. And so the first line of defense is supposed to be the American people. And the founders thought that far ahead when they created this country, insisting that it was the people and their representatives that got to decide these issues. But nobody cares about that. I mean, it's... You know, I'm not trying to tell anybody that the Constitution is the only way to have a government of self-governing people. And the Constitution can be entirely different, and things could still work. I mean, you could, you know, bicameral legislature, tricameral legislature, unicameral. I don't really care. They could all work. I think the founders were brilliant in dividing power against one another, dividing the branches.
0: They tried. That's right.
1: All of that was really brilliant, but the real fundamental issue is that this is the rule book for this country. And so the country can only work if people abide by the rule book. You cannot possibly have like the NBA, when the rule book of the NBA says, you know, if you take a shot after the buzzer goes off, it doesn't count. But what if some authorities or some referees or some owners said, well, this is a really close, or television networks, they'd be the likely suspect. They'd say, well, we want this series to go to seven games. We don't want it over now. We want another game. The revenue is great. So they changed the rule book for one game. And now all of a sudden the guy shoots the ball after the buzzer goes off, but some kid steps in and says, well, I'm holding the ball before the buzzer went off, so we're going to just say that's the same as shoot. No, the rule book's out the window. And it's
0: the same with the United States of America.
1: If the rule book goes out the window, the most fundamental rule of the rule book is the one about declaring wars, the most fundamental and the most ignored. But there are many other rules about, in the rule book that are being ignored. Whatever the rules are, whatever kind of tricameral legislature had been created or a bike, it doesn't matter. We could adjust. We could learn to live with it if the rules are simple and clear. But when we're at the point where we are now, where a strong man can launch a war, a global war, on his own say-so, without checking with anybody but his real estate advisors, then we are in deep, deep doo-doo, and I don't see how it can be rolled back.
0: I join you on that. I don't either. I don't think it would be allowed to be rolled back. I think that the chosen are in such strength and numbers now that if anybody were to stand up overtly and obviously against them in the public forum, they would be talked to once and then removed immediately. They would be given turbo cancer. They would be given a heart attack. They would be taken out. If anybody really threatened those people, they would be removed one way or the other. That's my sense of it. I don't think anything is going to stop them. They will kill us all before losing the power that they currently enjoy over all of us. They're not going to give it up. So I think it's too late. I'm sorry. I wish I was have a different opinion, but they will take us all down rather than give up their control. That's what this military melding is about. That's insane. I don't care what it is, whether it's just intel or planning or strategizing. Come on. We both know the military plays war games 24 hours a day on now some absolutely awesome computing platforms. They know everything in advance, pretty much what's going to happen, probably plus or minus, at the most, 5%. It's probably less than that. They have a very good idea. So the wild card would be, if somebody stepped in, a nuclear power, you could take your pick, on Iran's side and said, no more, stop it, stop now, or you're going to have to face us. That's all I can see. Now, if the powers that be want global war, and I think they obviously, a lot of them do, they'll encourage that, they'll order that, and they'll watch and sit back and have a grand old time. There'll be war everywhere, as you said. The two fires, three fires will become one enormous conflagration. And who's going to stop that? No, it's not going to happen.
1: Yeah. Well, I think we've been very close to nuclear confrontations in the past. Certainly we were in one in 1962 in Cuba in this hemisphere. We've been in another one on and off in Ukraine. I think we're very clear. I mean, I understand. I don't know this to be a fact, but I've read repeated accounts from people that seem like they're reasonably informed sources that Israel has basically been told by another nuclear power or two not to unleash nukes on Iran. And if they do, they will be wiped off the face of the earth. And I think that's probably the only thing that may be holding them back for now. But the danger is very, very real. And the people in charge are quite crazy. I mean, we know that Trump is quite crazy now. He's gotten worse. And that, he uses this apocalyptic language more and more and more.
0: Now he can't stop himself.
1: He can't help himself. Very dangerous. He has no self-knowledge. I saw a clip today of him saying, I never insult people personally. I never belittle or insult people personally because I'm the president or something like that. I don't know his exact words. And I thought, my God, I've never seen that self-knowledge in a human being. He's absolutely blind to what he does. And that's very, very dangerous. There's nothing more dangerous than a person with no self-awareness. And that's what we have for a president.
0: No, he's unchained, as they say. At least his mouth is. He'll say anything he wants to. I think he says things he doesn't even think about. He just shoots his mouth off. Anyhow, well, what did he say about people who refused to go along with his new definition of artificial intelligence as being simply super intelligence? He branded everyone who refused. I got to find that, what he said.
1: I heard it. Yeah, he said they were treasonous, I think. I think it was something about treasonous.
0: Damn close. What did Trump say about people who refuse to use super intelligence, the term? Okay, let's see. I'll pull this up and see if we can get a quote.
1: They're enemies of the state.
0: Trump wrote, the White House considers anyone that, not who, anyone that uses the term artificial intelligence as opposed to the highly accepted new and more accurate term super intelligence, they are the enemy. So he called them the enemy.
1: Yep. They are the enemy. Okay. And then today, I think he said, the journalists need to be killed for disagreeing with the administration.
0: Yes, that too.
1: Killed. Need to be killed. The truth won't prevail. We've got to kill the people. That's the only way we prevail. You know, the truth won't last on its own merit.
0: Yeah. So if you say artificial intelligence, friends, you are the enemy, as dictated by the dictator.
1: It's depth psychology at work again. This is how far off he is off of this chicken. He's out of his gourd. This is magical thinking. You know, he thinks that it gives him power. He thinks he gets power. He thinks he gets eternal life out of naming things after himself. At some subliminal level, he thinks that this gives him some mortality. And he thinks that there's a magical power in renaming things. And he's been crazed about doing that. It does the rest of us no good in the real world, but he thinks that there is a hidden, subtle, magical power in doing that, and that he will accrue that power when he forces people to use his new terms. I mean, it's insane. And for my money, and I don't like to talk that much about it, but for my money, I don't know how you could call it super intelligence when it's clearly artificial intelligence, but I'll be a holdout. I don't mind being an enemy of the state by using the wrong term on that. But I still think of it as the Gulf of Mexico. So I don't buy any of his nonsense. I think that there's a deeper question. There's a deeper syndrome at work with this guy than people realize. And I think it's very dangerous. And I harken back, and I know I've mentioned this on your show a time or two over the year or so, I've harkened back to his repeated inquisitions of his aides about, well, why can't we use our nukes? Repeatedly asking them, they tried to, talk them down. Well, we can't do this because then others, and because of the general destruction and because the habitation of the planet. He goes, well, what good is having them if we can't use them? And he has to be told over and over and over again. I think he virtually lusts for the use of them, and that's why his language is so apocalyptic.
0: You may be right. Well, Dan, we may owe Dan Kane a vote of thanks for apparently telling Trump no, and he demanded that the nuclear codes be produced right then and there at some JCS meeting he was holding. And General Kane said no. No. So that was very interesting. If that's the truth, and I believe it probably is, Kane may have saved us from already nuking. The U.S. military and the Pentagon are working now, if they haven't finished it, they may have, to revise their entire doctrine of what allows the use of nukes, whether they're tactical or thermonuclear or anything in between. They've revised the entire protocol. So that was interesting. Trump. He doesn't care about Americans at all. Most all of you know that now. The evidence is overwhelming. You're drowning in it. He doesn't care about this country. He cares about his bank account, his ego, how much hair he still has left, and hopefully that the women he has violated will shut up and not talk. He's threatened them all, not directly, not him, but they've tried to talk, some of them. When you're Jeffrey Epstein's best friend for 10 years, what have you done during those 10 years beside probably everything Epstein has done and maybe more? And Epstein said, it's quoted, that Trump is the only person he's ever been afraid of. Why? Because of his sadism. Sadism. Look it up if you don't know the word. Here's what Trump said. When asked if Americans' economic struggles now, and Charlie, it knows as well as you people and I that America is in crisis now, headed toward economic, fundamentally speaking, catastrophe. They won't be able to put food on the table. They're going to lose their living situation, the roof over their head. Many will be living in their cars by the end of this year in the next 3 months. I'm telling you, it's that bad. Here's what Trump said. When asked if Americans' economic struggles were a motivating factor in reaching a deal with Iran, Trump said, no, not even a little bit. I don't think about Americans' financial situations. Quote, I don't think about Americans' financial situation. I don't think about anybody. Quote, I don't think about anybody. I think about one thing. We cannot let Iran have a nuke.
1: Yeah, well, load, that is a pant load. Well, I'm holding in my hand a series of quotes from the last presidential campaign. And here's what he said, and I will compare this with the current statistics, the newly released inflation numbers that are running red hot. Here he was during the presidential campaign in North Carolina. Prices will come down. You just watch. They'll come down, and they'll come down fast. Here he is in August during the presidential campaign. Starting the day I take the oath of office, I will rapidly drive prices down and we will make America affordable again. Here he is in Pennsylvania. We will defeat inflation very quickly. Here he is back in August 2024. When I win, I will immediately bring prices down starting on day one. But it was only 10 days ago or so that he said, he said to Time Magazine, well, there's a level of inflation that, will solve the debt crisis really in fast order, in quick order. I mean, he utters whatever seems to be utterable or needed to be uttered at the time and doesn't remember it for 30 seconds. He remembers it only so long as he's making the press, making the promise. In the way he's conducted his business career, he promises the contractors and the subs and the people that work this kind of a deal, and even
0: didn't he burn a bunch of them? Didn't he burn?
1: Sure.
0: Told them to go to hell.
1: All of them.
0: I'm not paying you
1: over and over again. Sue me, because the cost of these guys is suing is greater than what they hope to recover. So here we are. The new inflation numbers for September came out. The 0.6% for the month. For the month, annualize that. I mean, What is it?
0: Again, your connection isn't crystal clear like it usually is for some reason. What did you say the amount was?
1: Yeah, for September, the CPI was up 0.6%.
0: You're clear now. So, thanks. Okay, 0.6%.
1: Well, if you annualize 0.6%, I mean, if you had that rate for the whole year, that's about 7.5% or 8% inflation.
0: That's right.
1: It's very serious, and that number comes out for September before the full impact of all the diesel prices have been tracked. Those prices will be coming into the next month's numbers. The food increases, price increases. Food didn't show up too much in the CPI calculation, but it will start in the future because everything moves on diesel. All the harvesting moves on diesel, so that will start to show up too. So here, this is the Federal Reserve's record of failure on this stuff. Since it was created in 1913, the U.S. dollar has lost 97% of its purchasing power. Since the Fed was created to manage its purchasing power, it has lost 97% of its purchasing power. So let me put the Fed's own metrics in front of you. The Fed's preferred measure of price inflation, the one that they say that they use to target, they are targeting a 2% annual inflation rate. They have missed their target. They have been over their target for 67 months in a row. During that period, the 67 months that they have missed their own inflation target, which is a bogus target, maybe we'll get to that sometime, but in that 67 months, the purchasing power of the dollar has declined by 22.5%. So I said, okay, let me see if I can find something to relate this to people, make it a little more understandable, everyday context. If the Federal Reserve of the United States was an NFL franchise, the losing streak would be like 4.5 straight seasons without winning a single game. The longest consecutive game losing streak in the NFL was the Chicago Cardinals. They lost 29 games between 1942 and 1945. So the Fed's losing streak is more than double that. Mm-hmm. So prices keep climbing. Last month's inflation annualized takes us to about 7.5% or 8%. And we're in the red hot inflation zone. That's why interest rates keep rising. People think, well, rising interest rates will cool inflation. No, they won't, because now the cost of government funding its debt increases with rising interest rates. The cost of when somebody goes from a pension fund, says, okay, I've got $10 million of bonds that mature this month, federal bonds, and they're going to pay me off. I'm going to get full face value. I'm going to redeem them at par. How does the Treasury pay that guy off? Say it's a brokerage house, or it's a hedge fund, or it's a church, or a retirement fund, or it's a foreign holder of U.S. debt. How does the Fed get the money to pay them off? Only one way. It has to borrow more money from somebody else in the afternoon to pay you off the next morning. It has to borrow more money. So we're totally dependent on people loaning money to us, and if we have to pay higher and higher interest rates, and that's a greater cost to the federal government. It's more federal spending. It increases the cost of living for average, ordinary people. It increases the cost of business. It increases the cost of borrowing money to fill up the gas reservoir at your service station or whatever it may be. Everything to keep inventory in your store, it costs more money. Interest rates are, everything costs more and more money. So rising interest rates this go around are not in the business of lowering the inflation rate. They're in the business of raising the inflation rate. And we're in trouble. And the president ran on a campaign that says, you watch, inflation will fall like a rock when I'm elected. And we'll get a handle.

0: The Republicans maintain the majorities in the House and the Senate. Well, nobody bothered to do the math on that. That was a $1.4 trillion that he was promising. Nobody did the math. Now he's talking about $90 rebate checks for select Medicare recipients, $500 support payments for certain Affordable Care Act enrollees. It's nuts. And the diesel deal, remember, not only is it in essential suspense now, but it's not nearly enough. It's not enough. There's no reason for any of this except it's contrived. It's all contrived. Well,
1: they're supposed to be in a constitutional republic or constitutional democracy. There is a rule book. And the rule book says, the rule book doesn't say anything about the president being able to give people money to buy their votes. It doesn't provide for that. And in fact, all spending bills have to originate in the House. So how does he do this stuff? How does he get authority to do this stuff? And what does it say about America when our elected officials don't insist on the rule with regard to spending programs, tariffs, wars, and much, much more? I mean, all of this was considered in advance when the country was set up and the rule book was written. And yet we've ignored it now at our own peril, and we see what happens. And the other thing that bothers me is, what is with the American people that can be bought so easily? I think it was Patrick Henry said, is peace so dear, is prosperity so sweet, as to be purchased at the price of chains and slavery. I mean, this is what we're looking at here. The American people want their $5,000 check that they will have to pay for in the destruction of the purchasing power of their savings and their future income. They will have to pay for it, but they want it so very badly that they will sell their political soul, they will sell their votes to get that $5,000 check. Well, Trump is banking on it. The Republicans are banking on it. This is the scheme in which they hold the American people.
0: There won't be a check, Charlie. It's not going to happen. It's just talk. You know, the only thing that might save his bacon is if he actually stood up and declared that he's ending the IRS. Right now.
1: Yeah.
0: No more payments, no more debt, no more nut. And we're going to have a value-added tax of 5% nationwide. We all know it'll go up. But he could, I don't know if it obviously would require some congressional action. I don't know what kind, to get rid of an illegal entity like the IRS. It's illegal, friends. It was never fully ratified. Forget what that was, but the number. I think if he did that, he could potentially recover somewhat. But his hands are covered in blood from Gaza to southern Lebanon, to Syria, to Iran. Covered in blood. He oversees and Ukraine, of course. He and every Russian citizen and civilian who have been killed, not just in the Donbass, in Russia. Zelensky's able to hit a thousand kilometers deep in Russia now? It's way into the country. And more refineries are getting knocked out. And yet Putin is this study of measured restraint. He doesn't even say anything bellicose or threatening. Not that I see. Maybe it's being kept out of the media. I don't know. But that war with Ukraine should have been stopped. It should have been ended by Russia with its incredibly powerful military years ago, plural. But it hasn't been. So what's going on, friends?
1: All signs are, you know, Putin has said in his own defense, and many of his critics have been answered by people in Putin's defense by saying, look, many of these people are Russians. They are our kin, even if they're Ukrainians. We're related. We're culturally joined at the hip. We don't want to go in and destroy the country. We want it. And so he has been criticized in his own country for his measured approach to this, but we don't want to destroy the infrastructure. We don't want to destroy the country. We don't want to make enemies of people that are our relatives and with whom we hope to have wonderful future ties. We don't want to do any of that. And so he has

0: fought this war in a measured way. I know the American people don't know that. They don't know the amount of restraint that that he has exercised in this. But it's gotten to the point now where every indication, Jeff, is that he's taking the gloves off and that the death toll is going to start to climb rapidly. So maybe that
1: He has to be under tremendous pressure at home, Putin. Russia.
0: Yeah.
1: These people have. Trump claims that 450,000 Russian boys, mostly, have died now. It's probably 250. You can't trust Trump, but that's an awful price to pay for 4.5 years when it's not over, and now more than ever. NATO, Russia is fighting NATO 100% through Ukraine. Russia is fighting the U.S. The U.S. is fighting Russia, but Russia is fighting the U.S. and NATO through Zelensky's insanity in Ukraine. That's what's happening. Here's the pentagram. I got to play this. I promised I wouldn't begin. It's just a minute long. I want you to think, though, why would the pentagram outlaw, ban, or prevent the mRNA flu vax from being given to any of our military men and women? Why? All right, let's listen.
2: The military, the Department of War just stated they will not be authorizing Moderna's mRNA flu shot for military personnel because the CDC is not recommending it. So it almost is like there is a small chain reaction of small wins from this, right? Horrible, disastrous product approval, right? Should have never been approved. It's now been proven to be a form of human sacrifice. CDC doesn't recommend it, thankfully. And then military does not authorize it for their personnel. So, you know, we're making small impacts here with the exposure of all.
1: Okay, the point is, if the military isn't going to damage the hell out of itself like it did with the COVID death vax, they learned their lesson, or somebody has decided we have to keep our man and woman power up, at least off the floor, so we better not give them these shots. So there you go. It's all crazy. And from Milei in Argentina, rushing right after he was elected president of Argentina, rushing to Schneerson's tomb in Brooklyn to pray. What the hell? And he had just converted to Judaism, I think it was a month or a few weeks before the election. Maybe it was 2 weeks. It was some crazy short time frame. So from that, we have now moved all the way to the pentagram saying, no flu shots for our men and women. Wow.
0: Destroy the military to be saved from the flu shots, from the mRNAs. You know, the companies have still not been held accountable that made their employees take the shots, the COVID shots,
1: as a condition
0: of their employment.
1: We won't live to see it if it ever happens, and I doubt it will. Do you know how many new cases of the lab-created COVID virus are being reported in the U.S. every day? Over a million a day. That's what I'm reading. I can't prove it, but that's what I'm reading from credible sources. I think I even have a story in headlines about that. A million new cases a day. So, let me see if I can find it. Be careful out there, people. Seriously, we don't want to lose any of you. You're so important. You're the intelligentsia. You're the enlightened, and we need every one of you. Wash your hands. This is the old saw. Wash your hands whenever you go out. I would say, for goodness sakes, wear a mask, because those cases, whether they're a million a day or 500,000 a day, they're being transmitted person to person for the most part. Don't let yourself be put in harm's way. You have to act. Be careful. Anyway, there we go. Final comment, Charles.
0: No final comment except the old comment from Benjamin Franklin a very long time ago. There, no one has ever seen a good war or a bad peace. This has turned out to be a very, very bad war. It has the prospect of going into a much, much worse war. The very real living prospect of being joined up with the Ukraine war, and the prospects then become off the chart. They become becomes impossible to predict at that point.
1: Yes. Here's a little bit of information to underscore this million a day. The U.S. previously surpassed 1 million reported daily COVID-19 cases. And this was during the Omicron surge in January 2022. So it's not an unprecedented figure. Just understand that it's out there, and you can't tell by looking if the person next to you in line at the grocery store sniffing, coughing, or even exhaling is spewing spike and mRNA into your face. Be careful. That goes for you too, Charles. Be careful.
0: You be careful too, Jeff.
1: Thank you, sir. All right. Great to talk with you. Talk soon.
0: Good talk. Okay.
1: Good night. Charles Goyette. And we will continue in just a few minutes. Hold on. All right. Now, let me just hold on. Give me the floor. The Trends Journal, and I've said this before, I'm going to say it again. The Trends Journal is what Time magazine might have been long ago had they really uncorked it and let it happen. They didn't. It was a controlled message platform from the beginning. But it was at least a pretense of intellectual news and information. The Trends Journal leaves that so far behind, and I'm not exaggerating. Gerald has created something here that is absolutely in a class by itself. There's nothing else that compares with it. If you still believe in reading, get the Trends Journal. Keep it around. It doesn't age. You can pick it up in 3-4 months and learn. You can pick it up in a year and learn. It doesn't wear out. It's a true phenomenon. Go to trendsjournal.com. That's trendsjournal.com.
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0: Ladies and gentlemen, friends and open-minded people, wherever you live across the United States of America, Europe, and the world, this is David Duke, and this is Human Rights Radio. Even though it makes me really sound weird, in a way, you could call this not just Human Rights Radio, but Love Radio. David Duke, right? But I really do believe in the power of love. I believe in the concept, and I truly believe that Jesus Christ, who I love and I follow, I try to follow his teachings. I love him. I love the example of his life as portrayed in the New Testament. And ask me if, you know, how can I prove anything about this? I can't prove anything. I can certainly prove, though, by reading the words that are in the New Testament, the words that are given to Jesus are recorded by Jesus, hopefully. But wherever these words came from, if they're the expression of Jesus, or if they're what we venerate as the expression of Jesus, they're magnificent words. Yes, we have to make peace with each other the best we can. You can't always do it. But especially among those who we associate with, because the greatest violence has always been among our own people, our own closest people. It's a shame. But when a wife is killed or a husband is killed, the first person they look at is, did the spouse have a motive? Because we do terrible things to one another. And that's what Jesus is saying when he says, turn the other cheek. When someone slaps you, and that could be in a spiritual way, saying something that hurts you or makes you feel bad, or and that you feel you were wronged by what they said. Turn the other cheek. Forgive them. Like, we don't make mistakes. Like, we don't say bad things to people that we care about. We can't. Sometimes we think people did things against us and against justice, and then later we find out they didn't. It was a misunderstanding. It was a mistake. It seemed they did. And it's really ironic that the idea of the golden rule, do unto others as you'd have them do unto you, that's the fundamental law that takes us from the law of the jungle, the law of the strong, the Tyrannosaurus Rex, so to speak, ruling the dinosaurs. That's a good word, too. They chose a word for this massive dinosaur, which, you know, flesh-eating, murderous dinosaur. Tyrannosaurus Rex, it means tyrant, saurus. And by the way, saurus is also a word depicting reptiles, and Rex is king. Reminds me of all this reptilian theories, you know, of that we've often heard over the years. The not David Duke, but the other guy that sounds like my name. I don't even need to mention his name, but the reptilian take over the world. But when you think about it, it's just amazing when you understand that without the golden rule, you can have society. You have to have trust in society. When you drive down the street, when you drive your car, and you're driving a two-lane road, for that matter, interstate, you've got to have trust that other people are going to make sure that they keep their tires right so their tires aren't going to blow out and they're going to be crossing the median and killing you and your family. You've got to trust that's not going to happen. I hope it doesn't. You got to trust that people are not going to drive drunk, even though they may drive drunk. You know, we have systems to try to prevent that. I understand that. So, I mean, it's without trust, you don't have a society. You don't have really anything. But this is the teachings of Christ. And he's not the first one that said those things. A lot of this was said by Plato. And a lot of people believe there was a lot of Plato influence, or the influence of Plato's philosophy and some of the teachings of the New Testament, because the Greek culture was absolutely obsequious throughout the Middle Eastern areas. The great Alexander the Great conquered those areas, And Alexander the Great, by the way, did not conquer as the Jewish supremacists conquered. He didn't murder everybody. He tried to enlighten everybody. Teach things like, you know, allow discussion, allow freedom of speech. Socrates is who Plato's really writing about so much. You know, let's debate things. Let's talk out things. Let's have free speech. And you know what? Jesus Christ himself says that. Jesus Christ is not afraid to speak. You shall know the truth, and the truth will set you free. Jesus says, I'm the way, the truth, and the life. Jesus says, God is love. And isn't that the right way to live? When Jesus talks about his Father, he says his Father is just like he is. And the people of the temple, and Jesus said, by the way, my Father is not the same as your Father. And they're talking about parentage. They're talking about paternity. They're talking about the idea that they're arguing over who is the Father we call the high, the most high God. And Jesus says, my Father is just like me. He's a God of love and forgiveness. I am like him and he's like me. I am subordinate to him. The people that try to conflate the idea of Jesus and his Father, I think, are definitely making a big mistake. Jesus makes it very clear that he comes, he's the messenger of his Father, but he also tells us that his Father is a God of love and mercy, just as he is. And that's very different than the scribal presentation of love. Because the scribal presentation, as Jesus says very clearly in the tale of the Good Samaritan, he says, they say, love your own and hate your enemies. And the hardest thing the Christians do, and I know this, you know, I've been a Christian all my life. I've been about every kind of Christian. I literally, you know, was faithfully Catholic at one time. I was faithfully Lutheran at one time, Methodist and evangelical. I had a very interesting life like that. And I appreciate my Father for introducing me to these different things, because I realized that if you're following the fundamental teachings of Christ, the one thing we have to do beyond anything else, we got to be, Jesus says we got to be fair to everyone, even the pagans. Jesus constantly, you know, the pagans were the people of Europe long before Christ came, right? And the pagans had a lot of good things and they had bad things. But they believed in like fertility. They believed in, they venerated women, actually, unlike Judaism, which degrades women, says that no man was a female child. I mean, the Jewish prayer, you know, the everyday Jewish prayer. I hope this has sunk into your consciousness over these last few years that some of you have been listening to me, but The Jewish prayer, the most common Jewish prayer uttered by men in Judaism for the last 2,000 years has been a prayer that Jewish men say every morning, first thing when they get up, they say, God, thank you. Thank God. Thank you for not making me a goyim, a Gentile, for not making me a woman, not making me a slave. Can you imagine that? I don't think that, in fact, Jesus has really pivotal women in his ministry. He even has a Samaritan woman, a fallen woman. And by the way, that doesn't necessarily mean that she was fallen or immoral. She may have been immoral because Jesus said everybody has transgressions. Everybody commits sin or does wrong things. But Jesus said, you know, that he said that I'm going to drink after you. That's against Jewish law. He said, I'm going to pick up food for my followers and people on the Sabbath, which is a stoning offense. Jesus says, you don't have to be second. You don't have to be. so-called circumcised. A barbaric act, by the way, especially when you talk about doing it to a full male, but doing it to a baby maybe is in some ways even worse, to put a child through that trauma, cut off part of his reproductive organs, which often causes infection and loss of those organs and losses of life. But an adult going through, the adult male going through, requiring that for conversion to Judaism may be a bit of prima facie evidence that circumcision was about protecting the Jewish holy seed, about keeping people from converting to Judaism. I mean, what adult male with fully developed organs, reproductive organs, magnificent organs, by the way, tremendously sensitive organs that give the male and female so much pleasure and beauty and love and ultimately reproduction, to think that you'd be cutting off half of the most sensuous, the most sensitive organs in incredible pain. And by people that are not even understanding anything about antiseptic or anything like that, don't have any antibiotics, don't even know that they got to necessarily wash the knife before they do it. And then they take their mouth and they put it on the wound. Morally, the average non-Jew would think, this is evil. We're going to have some Jewish priest suck the blood off of my body part? This is what I got to go through? Forget it. That I might die, obviously. I might lose my ability to have children. I might die. And even circumcision was used as even a weapon against Gentiles, like the Shechem people in the Old Testament, when the Shechem prince was going to marry Jacob's daughter. And they said, let's bring our people together. We're both believers in the Torah. Let's join us together and be friends. In fact, Canaanites and Jews did have the same lineage, really. Let's make peace with each other. We'd like to share all things we got with you. And Jacob, in the typical deceit of Jacob, which is legend, like deceiving his own precious father on his deathbed, he's saying that he swears by God above that he's his brother, Esau. So give me the blessing. Like uttering some sort of blessing is going to cancel out fraud, lies, cheating. His father says to him, you know, you don't sound like Esau. Oh, yes, father, I swear to you by God above that I am Esau. How can you take God's name in vain for a lie? Jesus believes in truth. So today we're going to jump back into that really interesting discussion with Dave Smith, a Jewish guy who I much respect. Do they tell you that I hate all Jews? I don't. I actually dedicated my book, Jewish Supremacism, specifically to Israel Shahak. When I was in Israel, I even made a phone call to him. I didn't get to meet him in person. That's one of the wishes that I had that I never got fulfilled. But I actually reached him on the telephone, and we had about a 20-30-minute discussion on the phone. And it was a very enlightening discussion. I kept in touch with him for a while over time, but back then we didn't have internet. We didn't have those other things, but I read his books. His book, The Way to 3,000 Years, is amazing. And he shows the element of Judaism that's the ultimate racism. He proves it. It makes, you know, whatever they say about, you know, let me tell you something. As you know, we've been talking about this, but whatever you say, and whatever the Jews say about the evils of Nazism, Jewishness, Judaism, I'm talking about the Jewish religion and the Jewish state of Israel, is the worst representation that Jews could ever make up about National Socialism and the Germans. Really. So the worst presentation of German Nazism is present, literally, in Judaism. And again, I must tell you, as all good Christians, whether we're Orthodox or evangelical, or whatever we are. There's no question of the fact that Jesus brought us a new covenant that made the old covenant obsolete. Now, that's not what I say. That's what the New Testament says. Now, let's go into this discussion. He takes Dershowitz apart. And by the way, Dershowitz, to show you the evil of this bastard. So he's trying to say that, oh, he's just a person that he supports Israel because he supports America. No. This guy, Dave Smith, does a good job of deconstructing all that. But I'll tell you something else that Dershowitz supports. And I can, again, I study the Jewish newspapers of the world. Like, I read the Jewish papers of Israel saying that we got to support the rise of ISIS and Al-Qaeda in Syria. I know all that. And I went to Syria to support the Syrian people even before you had the rise of ISIS. Our government was supporting the rise of ISIS and Al-Qaeda, al-Nusra. We support right now. We have had in the White House one of the leaders of al-Nusra, Al-Qaeda. Ladies and gentlemen, do you not realize? This is the false world we live in, right? Do you not realize that Al-Qaeda, the former head of the Al-Qaeda derivative called Nusra, he was the head chopper. Was one of the head choppers that our government supported that against Syria, while the head of Syria, Assad, defended and was loved by not only the Islamic population of his country, but also the Christian population of his country. And now they're being slaughtered. Because our country is an anti-Christian country. People don't even understand what we're talking about here. People don't even understand the Supreme Court decision of 89. That's 200 years after the creation of our Constitution. All during those 200 years, we could put up a Christian symbol or a nativity scene at Christmas time. We love Christmas. We love peace on earth, goodwill toward man. We got rid of all those symbols. Instead, we have a big, giant Jewish candelabra. What do you call it? Ah, the oldest symbol of Judaism. And they have a big celebration in front of the White House celebrating a massacre of Jews and Greeks and Syrians. And why did they have this massacre? Not because the Greeks were killing Jews. It's because they loved Jews. They taught them. They were willing to marry with them. They couldn't stand that. Because there's no more racist people. The Germans were very strongly German. They loved their Germanic traits. They loved their Northern European traits, you know, and so forth. But they also knew and allowed and still celebrated people in Germany who were married to Spaniards, Greeks, Italians. I love Italians. I've got grandchildren that are part of Italian, and they are beautiful and brilliant and wonderful children. There's differences among the European people, and some black people want to preserve their particular heritage, even among families, traditions, cultures. They have that right. And Jesus is not saying that you have to destroy yourself. In fact, he says, and the Bible says, that we're many nations created by God. Now, whether you want to call this done through, you know, the historic evolution and the aspects of people being in different lands, different environments, and developing. The truth is that this magnificent universe which we live in this magnificent world we live in, it's a magnificent thing. It gives us so much beauty. And the truth is that mankind is not one. It's many. But our ethics should be one in the sense that we treat each other fairly. You have a right to preserve yourself and preserve your nation as it is. That's normal, to associate with whom you want and not associate with whom you don't want. You're allowed to do all those things. But you're not allowed to exploit others or hurt others or practice usury against them, like is promoted by Judaism, or slavery against non-Jews, but and all the other things that's going on there, or practice harem. No true Christian believes in killing children. And no true Christian would ever support raping a child, abusing a child. In fact, Jesus is so explicit. He said, children are the kingdom of God. Let the children come unto me. Dershowitz doesn't really believe that. I've got an article right here in front of me. All right. From July 2010. From the Times of Israel. Fourth biggest publication of Jews in the world. The headline reads, see, you can get truth in their publications, but you don't read this as headlines in the New York Times or the Washington Post or anything else like that. You don't get taught this in school about Mr. Dershowitz. The headline reads, Dershowitz defends 1997 column, claiming statutory rape is an outdated concept. Now, he was already fooling around with Dershowitz, I think, in those times, really. He later became the attorney that got him out of prison when he should have gone through a lifetime, a multi-lifetimes of systematic rape and abuse of children. He got three little 12-year-old triplets by his Jewish cohort named Brunel in France sent to him for his birthday that he could molest these little goy children. All right, so he defends 97 column claiming the statutory rape is an outdated concept. Now, some of you may not know the law here, but the law is really clear. See, statutory rape says that, and in some states, you have, laws of what's the age of consent. And one reason why the age of consent is often low, sometimes it's 18, some states it's 17, is the reason they have an age of consent is so people can marry if they wish. And other states allow even marriage earlier. But the idea of statutory rape is to protect children. Because what it's saying is that a child of 12 or 13 or 14 or 15 or 16 or 17, whatever, cannot give full consent to being abused, raped, sodomized, or whatever else is done to them, horrible crimes. They cannot do that. And it's the only way you can really protect them. It's got to be that way. Because if you didn't have statutory rape laws, one of the main reasons and one of the main means you have to protect children would be gone. Dershowitz defends column claiming statutory rape is an outdated concept. Article resurfaces of the Harvard professor scrutinized over Jeffrey Epstein tie. Yeah, I gave you the date. Times of Israel. I'm not making this up. But of course, when he was there and the massages with those teenage girls, he didn't, he never took off his, he had his underwear on, but he didn't take off those boxer shorts. Thank God. Whatever. Okay, let's play some of this essay. We're going to pick up from where we were before and before that a little bit, and we'll add some more commentary because I have a lot to say. Here we go.
1: Shame on you for invoking a trope that goes back thousands of years, actually to the book of Esther in the Bible, to the book of Exodus, dual loyalty. Disproportionate loyalty. Shame on you.
2: Let me tell you a little story, and I would encourage people to go watch both of these shows, and you can go watch them, and you can tell me if I am misrepresenting this in the slightest. I was watching Piers Morgan, and there was something actually that Mr. Dershowitz said that kind of resonated with me that I thought was very fair. Professor Mearsheimer said something like, well, he's the Israel lobby. And then you got on and you said, excuse me, I'm not the Israel lobby. I'm not working for any lobbyists. I'm an American citizen. I have a right to have my opinions just like anybody else does. And here are my opinions. And I kind of like, oh, look, I can certainly get what Mr. Dershowitz is saying. A couple months later, Mr. Dershowitz is back on Piers Morgan to announce that Alan Dershowitz is no longer a Democrat. He has left the Democratic Party and is now a Republican. And the reason why is because they've turned anti-Israel. So because of that one issue, even though he expresses that he agrees with them on all the other domestic issues, he'd switch parties to the Republic. Now, listen, sir, I'm sorry.
0: And by the way, this hyper racist, evil Jew that supports the genocide of thousands of little children and adults, innocent people. I mean, the Israeli government says, you see, none of it makes sense when you actually look at the basic facts on the ground. The Israeli government itself said Hamas is about 19,000 people, fighters. Gaza is a society, an open-air prison camp of 2.4 million. That's what it used to be. It's a lot less. I think it's a lot less than 2 million now. A lot less. Think about it. That's the reality of it. But we're going to go in and the people we're killing, the supposed alleged death toll is over 75,000 now. But it's way more than that. We've never, when you have giant buildings structured down and babies, children, adults, grandparents, all kinds of people, along with their poor pets and animals. And I always think about that. You know, it's like when you ever read a story about some criminal going in, or you see a movie where some criminal does some terrible thing to a person, and it's a terrible thing. But when they, you know, sometimes when they shoot a man's dog or a couple's dog, it's almost more evocative. It's a shame. It shouldn't be, but it's almost more evocative than when they do something or beat a person. It's like, because we have this sense of protecting the innocent. And of course, that most applies not just to our dogs, innocent animals that are just giving us love, but it got to apply to children more than anything. And this is exactly what Jesus taught, and that's why they hate him so much. What's going on?
2: But if this one singular issue is so important that you would switch your lifelong political party, and this issue is a foreign government, then you cannot say it's out of bounds for people to point out that you have a loyalty to a foreign government. You said it yourself in different words. And if you want to claim that that's bigotry, or that somehow me as a Jewish person, I don't love my mom and my grandma, and I don't love Jewish culture or something like that, this is silly, man. No one believes that you can't have that those two things go together. They just don't. And I'm sorry, but if people in one country, I would say this if it was true about Italian Catholics, I would say this if it was true about Irish, I would say this if it was true about anyone. If their number one loyalty was to their foreign government, I think they should be nowhere near positions of power and influence. You end up
0: certainly. I mean, some people argue that you shouldn't be able to have a passport to another country being an American. Some countries also require that, but most countries allow you to because they know that you have family ties overseas over the years, right? And you marry someone from a different country. And by the way, not having a passport is one of the most basic rights of human beings, because if you don't have the right to have a passport, regardless of your political ideas, right? Because again, the Constitution says the government shall not restrict your freedom of speech. If they can take away your passport because you're critical of Israel, and that's exactly what this piece of POS, who is a member of Congress, Brian Mass, he's a traitor. I'm sorry that he lost his legs. I'm sorry that he didn't realize early enough how the Jews had gotten control over our government. And yes, I'm saying Jews. I'm talking about in a generality. I'm talking about in the collective. Because if we can't talk about Jews, we sure in the hell can't talk about Russians. We can't talk about Palestinians. We can't talk about Iranians. We can't talk about Lebanese. We can't talk about Muslims. It's ridiculous. You know, we talk. And we know what Judaism is organized. The biggest Jewish organizations in America are worth $24 billion of advocacy. The 52 largest Jewish organizations in America are dedicated, and actually, their mission statement is to advance the interests of the Jewish people. Literally, advance the interests of the Jewish people. They all put Jews first, and they consider Israel I even quoted, you know, the other day with you, the former national affairs director of the biggest Jewish organization in America, right? Which, by the way, this guy was a national affairs director, and he wrote literally that he was taught as a young boy, and he went to Jewish summer camp, that he saluted a foreign flag and believed that he was taught that Gentiles were evil people that all wanted to kill them and repress them and murder them. They teach hatred. But they're in somebody else's country. They've gotten the benefits of America, but they serve the Jewish entity and bring us into wars that kill millions of people, innocent people, of our heritage and other heritages around the world. And we should not be killing fellow Europeans, and we sure in hell should not be killing innocent of any other people for the benefit of Jews and their harem and their mass murder. And if you think in any way that I'm anti-Christian by saying those things, then have you read the teachings of Jesus Christ? The children of the kingdom of God? Anybody with so much spite as a child would never get to the kingdom of heaven? There is a difference between the testament that tells the teachings of Christ and the Old Testament, which has a very different attitude toward killing a children. Anybody who thinks that, whatever, that God wants you to murder innocent children, or that God wants to send a plague that indiscriminately affects a plague. What does a plague kill? It kills the most vulnerable, the most innocent, young babies and their mothers and old people. It's biological warfare. Yet that's the image. There's none of that by the words of Jesus. He says, we've got to find a way to make peace. They teach you, he says, for Jews to love your own people, but hate everybody else. Hate your enemies. And the Old Testament makes it really clear. Everybody is an enemy. And the enemy of Jews is you and me and every nation. And the New Testament literally says that. So the New Testament, as Paul says, as the New Testament says, is literally the Old Testament became obsolete. That's what it says in the New Testament. Read it. Read it. Open your eyes. That book is right next to your coffee table, right next to your nightstand. Read it. The Old Testament. He also says that Moses' law is a book of death. A book of death. And of course it is. Judaism had no provision for eternal life. Christ gave us that. And they hated Christ because Christ said that he came for all mankind. And that's nothing that they wanted. They wanted the Jews were the special. The Jews had a right to be tyrants over the whole world. Jesus condemned that. He said, genealogy makes not a whit's worth of difference. Let's go on.
2: In effect, agent of a foreign government, if they are at the very top of your priority list. I would say the exact same thing about people like Mike Huckabee, who are in positions of power, who have openly said that they have a religious devotion to Israel, and because of their religious fundamentalism, believe that Israel has the right to take huge swaths of Lebanon and Iraq and Saudi Arabia and Jordan. I would think that was crazy, and that's loyalty to a foreign government. I would also say for people like Ted Cruz, who said that the purpose of why he ran for the Senate to begin with was to be the biggest supporter of Israel. But I would also just point out that anybody here, I would challenge you to go watch the episode of Piers Morgan. It was Alan Dershowitz and Joe Kent. It's the first question Piers asks Alan Dershowitz. At the time, he didn't say it was a multitude of reasons. He said it was over the Israel issue and explained the whole time how that issue was so important. And even though he agreed, if he could check being a domestic Democrat and a foreign policy Republican, he would. But you only have one option. And so he had to pick based on what the most important thing is. And anyone can go watch it for themselves. And even if he wants to say there was a multitude of things. I'm not done, sir. You were just smearing hearing me. I'm not done. And even if he wants to say there were a multitude of reasons in there, the point is still that support for a foreign nation is right up there with your absolute top positions. You said it yourself out of your own mouth, and anybody can go watch it. And I think that is pretty consistent with where you've been for your whole career, as you say, a defender of Israel. Look, man, this is the real problem that people like Mr. Dershowitz have. If you're going to attach every criticism of Israel or every criticism of people who are clearly fanatically supportive of this foreign country and say that that's anti-Semitism, that's why you get this huge rise in anti-Semitism where you can claim it's the biggest civil rights issue of our time.
0: And in a way, Dershowitz is right. But it's not anti-Semitism. That's a false word. Jews don't call themselves Semites. They don't say the Semitic state of Israel. They say the Jewish state of Israel. But I tell you something. Supporting the cause of Israel and the murder and the genocide that Israel's committing and the wars that these Jewish neocons who bribe and control politicians against the will of the American people and cause massive deaths, not only of our own flesh and blood, our own sons and daughters, but also other people around the world. The truth is, opposing them is fundamentally anti-Jewish, the same way that you can say you condemn whatever the French when they were invading other countries or enemy, or the same way you can talk about, does the media not talk about the fact we got to be anti-Russian? We have to have sanctions against every Russian person. But if you said we had to have sanctions against every person in Israel, which is a Jewish state and a Jewish criminal state created by ethnic cleansing, mass murder, and torture. It is. To criticize Israel is being anti-Jewish. To criticize the Old Testament call for genocides of whole people, including children, and criticize the fact that Jesus said they were terribly corrupt. The New Testament tells us honestly that the quote Jews, that's what it says in John, the Jews are enemies of all mankind. And it's not saying that every Jew is. If you talk anything about a nation, the Old Testament says, oh, the Jebusites have to all be wiped out. The Amalekites must be wiped out, everyone, man, woman, and child, right? But I mean, it's so weird that you can talk about, you can even call for the mass murder of whole peoples like they do in Israel of the Palestinians, saying that these Palestinian kids grew up to be terrorists, right? You can do that, right? But you can't even talk about the fact that over 90% of the people of Israel are supporting this genocide. The truth is, the Academy Award winner, who won the Academy Award for foreign film, and he literally got up and he won the award and he said, we stand here as men, and these are other Jews that made this film. It was an anti-Nazi film, anti-genocide film. But he says, the truth is, we stand here as men who refute their Jewishness. Because there's no way to talk about Israel. There's no way to talk about the 52 major Jewish organizations and their support for massive wars that have killed millions. The greatest genocide in the history of mankind was the Second World War, which was not a war for justice or peace or freedom. It was a war that murdered 60 to 80 million innocent people of all nations. We could have made peace. We could have solved this with diplomacy. They tried to solve it. The Germans tried. We didn't try hard enough. Unfortunately, even though Winston Churchill talked about the greatest malevolence in the history of the world was Jewish and communism, he says communism was a Jewish movement. They gripped the Russian people by the hair of their heads. He said Trotsky's scheme was to control. This is the guy they don't tell you about. His article, 1920 Illustrated Sunday Herald, he said that Trotsky's evil heart was that he wanted a world ruled by Jews through communism. That's what he said. He talked about how all the leaders of communism throughout Europe were Jews. That's why we had a First World War II, because they wanted to make way for the Bolshevik Revolution in Russia, which they did by getting Russia and Germany, and we had a First World War, and ultimately also led to the foundation of Israel with the Balfour Declaration, which is actually written not even by Balfour, it's written by a Jew named Amory. And in my Jewish learning, you can realize it was a secret Jew that wrote the Balfour Declaration. And then they used Jewish power in America to control Wilson and get us into a war, even though he campaigned against getting in war. So did Roosevelt. Roosevelt was a turd. Let me tell you, they all were. They were murderers. As Jesus would say in the temple, they were murderers from the beginning. These were Jewish wars. Lindbergh was right about that. That's not saying all Jews are guilty. And we should praise Jews that opposed this Jewish power, these oligarchs of power. But 90% of the biggest single billionaire contributors to Hillary Clinton were Jews. The same thing is true of the biggest contributors. The people that control Donald Trump, they got him by the balls, are the Adelsons. It's been that way for years. They're criminals too, by the way. Gambling is not a good thing. Gambling is a vice. Those shiny casinos and all that have been built on the bones of innocent people and their families and destruction, because gambling is an addiction. And exorbitant interest, usury, is an addiction. People are sometimes necessary and need money. They lend money.

0: That's why there's this.
1: Yes, they're destroying the economy of the world. They're destroying millions of families by the price of oil and gas and diesel and fertilizer and all. They're destroying us because that's in the interest of Israel. It's in the interest of Jews, what they consider to be their interest. But they're destroying the lives and the families, and they're causing mass starvation around the world. They knew that Iran had no choice but to try to fight any way they could, because they were facing an existential crisis. They are the ones that are facing existential crisis, and Europe is too. And Jews have been orchestrating that. Even Charlie Kirk talked about that. Let's go on.
0: Roz, listen, I don't very much care what Alan Dershowitz's moral judgments on me are. He thinks I'm an anti-Semite. I mean, the fact that this devolved after you couldn't put up an argument at all to you calling me an anti-Semite, it's like, dude, you're like a cartoon character of the archetype of evil, like Satan's spawn who mastered legalese or something like that.
1: I tell you what, that's what Jesus called them. He went into the heart of Judaism, into the temple. And by the way, the New Testament says that God does not reside, does not live in any building created by the hands of man. You realize that's an entire, you know, refutation of Judaism, with this belief that God lives in there and it lives in the covenant. How about the thousands of people who were killed because for some reason they looked at the covenant or something, and they were murdered, or a guy tried to reach over and protect the covenant. You know, the conception of Jesus Christ as his father and the father that we love and we worship as Christians is so much more amazing than what Jews project as their father, of this tribal God that wants Jews to basically tyrannize the world. All that's changed by the coming of Jesus, and that's why they hate him. Judaism hates Christ. The Talmud literally says they're boiling him in human excrement. Prove I'm lying here, I'll quit. I swear. It's a public statement. It says excrement in some places. In the Talmud, it says semen in other places, that Jesus was brought up by necromancers. These are evil people, right? These are sorcerers, really, by necromancers, to condemn himself and Christians, and to say he's guilty and how he deserves a punishment to being boiled in human excrement for eternity. I mean, the evil of what's going on here. Jesus says, quote, "You are of your father, the devil. The lust of your father he will do. He was a murderer from the beginning and abode not in truth, because there's no truth in him." And the Jews says, no, no. They said, our father is the same as your father. And Jesus says, no, he's not. Just read it, John 8. Read it. Open your Bible and read it. He says, no, you don't even know my father. And it also says in the Testament, nobody's ever seen his father but him. Nobody's even heard his voice but him. So what voices are they hearing? We know what Jesus says. He says, the only way you can know the Father is through me. I believe Jesus. If I have to make a choice of which I believe, because there's a lot of contrary issues, I'm going to believe Christ. I'm going to be the teachings of the people who follow Christ. And I understand how the Jews persecuted Christians. Even Paul himself was at once killing and murdering Christians. But he changed. He had a transformation in his life. And he became a defender of Christians and a condemner of what Judaism had become, an enemy of all humanity. That's what it says in your New Testament. And the Jews killed the prophets and keep us from teaching the Gentiles that they might be saved, and are contrary. They hate all mankind. They're contrary to all mankind, and they drive us out. But God's wrath has come upon them at last. Anybody that would say that on the streets of Europe today, or even America, New York, they'd probably get arrested. They'd be spending the night in jail. That's what. But if you just quoted Jesus from John 8:44. Even if you put Jesus' name before it, they'd still probably try to arrest you in half of the world, because Jews are controlling the world. And this controlling of the world is leading us to massive wars. It's leading to destruction of the European people. And by the way, they not only do they hate Jesus Christ because they saw Jesus as a danger to Jewish people. Early on, the early part of Christianity, there were a number of Jews who were Christians. So Judaism went and passed a rule where in every

synagogue. They passed this law that said every synagogue, that the congregation has to stand about how they hate Jesus, you know, and don't believe in Jesus and think Jesus is an idolater and so forth. They did that to drive out any Jew that was somewhat favorable toward Christ. Judaism is anti-Christ. And anybody that would support Judaism in any way and Jewish power is anti-Christ, anti-humanity. It's true. I just was doing research this morning, 60 genocides in the Old Testament. And not only even genocides of non-Jews, which is massive, but also of Jews themselves. Allegedly commanded by the scribe saying it's commanded by Yahweh. Really? Like the 70,000 followers of David and Israelites struck down by plague because of something that they did. They did a census, but that was done by David. David's given a choice of either being run around or chased by their enemies for a couple months, or giving a plague and pestilence among the Israelite people. He chooses pestilence. And 70,000 Israelites are killed because they participated in the census, which was commanded by the king according to the Old Testament. There's just things that you just have to figure out here, folks. And people don't even know this, but read Exodus. Read the New Testament with open eyes. Please. It says in there that Moses, God says he's going to wipe out the Jewish people. I made up in my mind. And then Moses says, if you do this, I'm going to go against you. You can blot me out of the book you're writing. You can blot me out of your book. I'm your enemy then. And then he says, you're evil if you do this. And if, by even promoting this, and you must repent. Think about that. And in the Talmud, it says that Jews defeated God in argument. And God says, my children are mightier than me, I mean, Judaism ultimately is a transfer of love of God to Jews. Literally, it's more important to advance Jewish interests and the Jewish people than to advance that. Moses had no problem. In fact, Moses was even ordering the killing along with allegedly God and the scribes, killing of people who dared not to kill all the women and children and take all the women and children as booty, as reward. Yeah, take those little girls. Do you read these passages in the Old Testament that says that, the law was that any woman that slept with a man, any virgin, could be saved for your booty, for your enjoyment, basically. That's what booty really is. And you could do that. It literally says that. And it talks about how that they're literally being inspected by these Jewish warriors. They're taking little girls. It says little. It says young children, women, because that's what a virgin is. Most women are married by the age of 20. And they're stripping them naked, a young little baby girl or whatever, or older. And they're stripping them down naked and taking their hands and checking out their private, personal, reproductive organs to see if they're virgins or not. Do you feel good about that? Christ wouldn't allow that. Christ defends children. We all must defend children. And we all must not go into these terrible wars that we have gone into. We must save humanity. We must find a way to make peace, not mass murder and death for our people and all people. Europeans and all people must band together at this point, because the greatest threat to the world is not white supremacy, even though I'm opposed to any sort of supremacy, any sort of burning of other people's lands or slavery of them. But the real problem is Jewish supremacy in this world and Judaism, which is the ultimate racial supremacy and mass murder and horror that Christ himself came to protect us from. I love you, and to give us life. I love you, and I'll see you again tomorrow. Bye-bye now. Box 188, Mandeville, Louisiana, 70470. Bye-bye now.

0: Hey, folks, welcome back once again to the worldwide broadcast of the Ted and Austin Bro Show. We're bringing you the latest world news and health research. As always, you guys voted on this. I'll update you guys on it, and I clicked on it earlier, and it looks like the product of the week won as B-Complex. Buy a doggone landslide.
1: Great product.
0: So, yeah, I was actually wondering if the multiple chewable was going to work. I've got to watch my son Stetson with those because he's turned into a vitamin thief.
1: Mm.
0: So I give all the kids vitamins, put them in their little bowls. Well, he goes around now and collects everybody's vitamins and tries to take them all before they can get them. Not even joking. He sneaks over there. I'm like, Hunter, you ever take your vitamins? No, Dad, you didn't give me any vitamins. Stetson over here. Wasn't me. I'm like, oh, and then it's, you know, all the mass amounts of B12 in a 2.5-year-old that gets him just going better than ever. So he, you gotta watch the kids on some of those. Make sure that they're not getting a hold of extra ones or yanking the vitamins from the other children in there. And speaking of children and health, make sure you guys are following the shows on here on the podcast platform at broshow.com. We always have the latest updates every single day, going into detail on each one, on the synopsis, the topics we go into detail about, and a host of other things. So use this site if you guys, as far as need stuff on, you can download MP3s. We have Angel Wars. We also have the news, our daily articles. Every day, the stuff we talk about on the show, for the most part, majority of it, gets posted here on the daily news.
2: Plus a bunch more.
0: So we spend a lot of time and energy updating this stuff to make sure you have all the research, all the information, and the content to do your own research and further. So please utilize it if you need it. And also, thing I have to say this, this is the best way to get content or articles that we've talked about. I've had multiple people in the past, and I don't know how to convey this. They send me an email, and they go, hey, I need you to send me all the articles that you talked about on that one show when you talked about an AI data center.
2: Like 2 months ago.
0: They don't even give me a date. I'm like, bro, I do 5 live podcasts every single week. 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I don't remember everything as far as exactly what day we talk about stuff.
2: But that's easy. Find out what day the show is. Go back to the archives.
0: Now, here's the next thing you can do here. Now, that's why we set it up on here. Whoops, I messed up a thing. So you can go in here and look, search podcast. What's this? You like this. We set this up for you guys. Boom. Latest episodes now that you could go in. Basically, if you want to type in data center right here, there you go. Now, here's all a lot of the different articles or shows that we have that go into data centers. I can't make it any easier. trying to do the best I can for you guys, so be sure to utilize this stuff. And on top of that, thank you for making Health Masters your number one stop for all your Health Masters and health needs. We're here to help you guys out as best we possibly can. Now, how are you doing?
2: Doing great.
0: How's nose feeling?
2: Nose again.
0: Well, I was just making sure.
2: I put some stuff on it in the morning so you can't see it as bad. It's definitely bruised up pretty good. So.
0: Yeah. Looks like you functioned a little bit better. It was swollen the other day.
2: Oh, yeah. It's doing okay. Oh, by the way, Biden pressured the FBI to prosecute parents who opposed the COVID vaccine and mask mandates in schools.
0: Go.
2: You know, we had that happen at our school meeting here. It was crazy.
0: Yep.
2: The Biden administration directed the FBI to investigate parents. The FBI now. It's the FBI to investigate parents who spoke out at school board meetings against vaccine and mask mandates during the COVID possible pandemic. He wanted them to be investigated for domestic terrorism. Domestic terrorism, Austin. According to a DOJ report released Monday, the report described then U.S. Attorney General Merrick Garland's actions as an attempt to interfere with the parental rights and free speech. I remember we went into that doggone meeting, and they wouldn't even let us in. It was like they were doing space seating, and they were only about like 20 or 30 people into the meeting. There were hundreds there. Everybody was mad. And we just walked in without masks on. And we asked the sheriff who was there, are you going to arrest us for not wearing masks? He goes, absolutely not. I was okay. So we walked in without masks on, and they gave us 180 seconds, I guess 3 minutes to explain to them. So yeah. I explained to them how basically that when a person who knows what's going on, a righteous man, doesn't say anything, sin will prevail. And then I talked about the Frankfurt School, and I talked about cultural Marxism, and then I talked about what they're doing. And I started talking about the school board, and then one of them was a hardcore lesbian feminist. She's mean. And she's looking at me like, oh, I'm going to kill you. And I'm like, that's all right. She was taken out of office the following election.
0: Yeah, she was.
2: Because, I mean, everybody's sick of it. I mean, nobody wants a Butch Dyke lesbian teaching their daughters how to be a Butch Dyke lesbian.
0: Oof.
2: I mean, you talk about
0: that. That's going to step on some toes.
2: You talk about grooming.
0: Yeah.
2: You know, I mean, think about it for a second. You got a little 12-year-old kid or a 10-year-old little boy or girl, and, you know, you're going to put them in the same room now with a butch dyke lesbian or a hardcore gay guy to see if they can model that behavior.
0: They took it a step further. Incredible. I mean, then you go, you've got some of these teachers that were teaching hardcore transgender ideology. Mm-hmm. I mean, trying to explain homosexuality to a young child is difficult enough if it comes up.
2: That's wrong.
0: Trying to explain transgender in them to a young child is insanity at its finest level. It really is. Having to be at that point explaining how, well, so-and-so, he's a girl, but he's a guy, but he thinks he's a girl. I mean, that's a topic that should never have to be discussed with young children.
2: 30 years ago, we were at the mall in Houston, the Galleria, and Sharon wanted to go in this Versace store, which I would never buy anything there because it's too expensive, and look at some jeans. And we walked in there with Austin, and sure enough, there's a poster on all two guys sitting on top of each other about to kiss. And I said, that's it. I'm walking out. And the girl looked at me and said, will you please tell my manager? I have so many people walk out. I remember this 30 years ago. I have so many people walk out because of that poster. I said, yeah, I'll talk to him. So the guy comes out. He's a flamer. This guy could be Liberace. I mean, it's unbelievable. He's just total, he's all about being gay. And I looked at him. I said, dude, I don't care what you are. I don't care what your sexual priority and preferences are. It means nothing to me. I said, but when you put that kind of stuff on the wall that I have to explain to an 8-year-old, I said, why don't you put in there that you've got some type of, you know, homosexual, you know, propaganda on the door when people walk in.
0: Or this store's recommended for adults only 18 and up.
2: Yeah. I said, whatever.
0: This is an adult-centered store.
2: Ooh, he got mad. He got mad, boy. He got really mad. And I sent Sharon and Austin out. I said, let me talk to this boy. And it got pretty heated. But the crazy part about it was the next time we came back to that mall, about 6 months later, that poster was gone.
0: Yeah.
2: Because I went to the mall management and complained. But that was 30 years ago. Now I'm sure they'd probably just embrace it.
0: Oh,
2: can you believe, Austin? I know you remember that.
0: I remember
2: 30 years ago. Oh, by the way, Ambassador Guilfoyle now for Greece, the lady who's trying to get somebody
0: she's
2: to
0: done.
2: Buy. Well, she kicked out. So she asked somebody to buy her a G-Wagon.
0: No, she didn't.
2: Oh, she did.
0: No, she didn't.
2: She asked for a G-Wagon. Now, for those of you who don't, for those of you,
0: I can't right
2: what is that cat? What does that headline read?
0: Parenthood Kimberly Gold holed up inside lavish Athens estate during humiliating demise. Brazen phone calls and new gamut to pay for luxury G wagon revealed.
2: Now I got to give her credit for one. I got to give her credit for one thing. I got to give her credit for this.
0: She's got a good taste of vehicles.
2: Man, that's a good car.
0: But my gosh. Your
2: money.
0: Ambassador?
2: Yeah.
0: Your ambassador?
2: Well, no, you're asking someone to buy you a G-Wagon. You know, I had this one guy was online the other day, and he goes, here's what he said. Now, ladies, listen to me. Here's what he said. He goes, ladies, you listening? He said, if you ever go on a date with anybody and they pick you up with a AMG G63, you better marry him. That's what he said.
0: Well, apparently, she's trying to get whatever she can get.
2: Well, she got until the end of the month, and she's out of Greece.
0: Her level as an ambassador.
2: Oh, she had told the people over in Greece a couple of years ago that the United States government could overthrow them if they wanted to.
0: Well, yeah, that's not very difficult, but I mean, it's not something you really want to brag about.
2: I was in Greece. I was in Athens a few years back, and I remember they had the big Olympics there a few years back, and I remember there was a big stadium they built. It had all this international money coming to build a stadium. It was in ruins. It had weeds growing through it. Nobody's taking care of it. I thought to myself, this is a really expensive stadium. I mean, look at this. It's a mess. It needs to be torn down. It looks so bad.
0: We went to the Parthenon. It stayed under, I don't even know how long, 50 years of construction.
2: No.
0: The Parthenon.
2: Well, they got a bunch of Greek people trying to fix it. They need to bring the Germans in. The Germans will take care of it in 6 months. But they've been trying to restore it now for like 50 years. And
0: I'm not picking on anybody. If your background's Greece or anything like that, it's just the level of rebuilding infrastructure efficiency.
2: Germany.
0: Germans had that dialed in pretty good.
2: Of course,
0: Autobahn.
2: Of course, Germany's gone now. Germany's gone.
0: Oh, yeah.
2: It's a Muslim country now, which is great. By the way, Netanyahu wants World War III. This is an article by Jeffrey Sachs, and he's exposing the Israeli prime minister. He says that Netanyahu's a fascist. And I thought that was kind of interesting. You know, Jeffrey Sachs is
0: irony.
2: Jeffrey Sachs is Jewish. So I thought it was kind of funny. And here's another article. I love this one. It says, everyone in every government hates free speech when it isn't theirs.
0: Interesting statement.
2: Isn't that
0: true, though?
2: And you know, you think about it for a second. They were talking about David Icke. I've listened to David Icke. I've read some of his books. I mean, I don't agree with everything he says. He's not a Christian, right? And, you know, he's all about the transdimensional, interdimensional reptilian aliens, which probably is right about that, too. But he says, I've just been informed by the Dutch Minister of Immigration, this is what Ike says, that I am now banned from 30 countries throughout Europe for another 2 years. 30, I mean, banned. He can't even, he can't even get in on his passport. He can't not only speak there, he's not even allowed in there.
0: That's wild.
2: Well, that's because, you know, he says, I will continue to be banned indefinitely as I change my views. Let that sink in. And he goes, I don't think people realize the fundamental importance of this case to freedom of speech, with a lawyer from the European Commission seeking to change the law to make what has happened to me easier to impose on everyone else. I have so far been banned first by the government of Matt Rutte, now Secretary General of NATO, for the crime of agreeing to speak at a peace rally in Amsterdam in 2022. This was imposed in 2024 by the government party, the right-wing alternative hero, Geert Wilders, and now by the leftist government of Rob Jetten, once the Minister for Climate and Energy Policy in Rutte's government. Right or left, it doesn't matter. They all agree that the leading freedom of opinion is good. That's sad, isn't it, Austin? You see, the entities that run the planet, I guess I could call them the reptilian aliens. I would call them the fallen angels. Anyhow, they all run around in Antarctica. We're going to talk about that on the 3000th episode. It's one of those things that, you know, these entities, all they want to do is do experimentation on us. It's funny, isn't it, Austin?
0: Yeah,
2: you know, and so they want to experiment on us. They want to do DNA changing on us. They want to do everything they can on us to make us as miserable as they possibly can. So, you know, it's not because, you know, they're trying to make us better. They're trying to destroy us. It's because they hate you, because you're made in the image of the Most High God, and they are not. Just thought I'd mention that again. What's your next story, Austin? We have some memes I wanted to pull up today.
0: Yeah, I'm pulling them up now. I'm trying to mess up my email on it. If it's... I got them right here. This is an interesting one. I wanted to cover this because it was going into detail on artificial sweeteners in this article. Well, not this one. I was covering it. This was interesting. I'm going to cover this one in a second.
2: Well, no, do this one first.
0: Diet in the first 1,000 days shapes lifelong health.
2: First 3.5 years.
0: First foods may affect lifelong risk of developing chronic disease.
2: And that is true, by the way.
0: This is unbelievably true. This is the main reason why I tell you guys on a regular basis, you have to be vigilant and cautious and aware of what your children are eating, especially in the early phase. Letting them grow up on junk food and French fries and chicken nuggets and all this other really, really just toxic processed food, especially the stuff it's all in seed oil. It's in restaurants and McDonald's. I mean, pink slime. I mean, everybody knows chicken nuggets and McDonald's are made from pink slime. It's this reconstituted paste that they basically mold together and then they paste it out in nuggets and then bread it. You guys can look it up. I've covered it many times on the show. I don't need to cover it again. I mean, it's not even, it hardly even has any amount of actual real chicken in it at all. And the only chicken that's in it is like ground carcass chicken from like bones and tendons and organ meat that they basically can't get rid of. This stuff is unbelievably nasty.
2: Let me say two words, and this is where it's going. Soylent Green.
0: There you go.
2: You're saying, what is Soylent Green? You watch that movie with Charlton Heston back from the 70s. It's a very interesting movie. And some people are saying they're doing it already. Now, whether that's true or not, I don't know. I kind of don't want to know. But they're saying if you get DNA testing on some of these ground meats, you're going to find stuff in there you don't want to eat.
0: There's been numerous rumors. And again, I have not actually done any testing to see if human DNA is in their burgers or chicken nuggets. Quite frankly,
2: we're not saying that. We're not saying that.
0: But there has been rumors of that. Whether or not substantiated, I don't know. But it is kind of interesting when you start understanding how this stuff is not actual, like, real meat. I mean, I showed you guys a video yesterday.
2: Well, what better
0: 3D salmon?
2: What better way? I'm not talking about McDonald's. I'm talking about in general. This has nothing to do with McDonald's. What better way of getting rid of a body than grinding it up? Just thought I'd say that. Let's go through some memes. That's a pretty dark topic.
0: It says the first 1,000 days run from conception to a child's second birthday.
2: This also includes vaccines, though, with all those chemicals.
0: That's exactly right. It gets into this in a second. During that stretch, the brain is forming connections at a remarkable rate. While the body is building systems, metabolic, immune, digestion, that regulate health for years to come, even influencing lifelong risk of developing chronic disease. What children eat in this window shapes how they learn to eat, which foods they see safe, and the associations they develop with foods that continue into adulthood. Early deficits during this sensitive period are often called early programming. The process by which early conditions calibrate how the body's metabolic and immune systems function can affect a child's neurodevelopmental and physical growth long term, contributing to stunted growth, poor school performance, and reduced earning potential in adulthood. The first 1,000-day window begins before the baby is born. You've always said that as far as before women get pregnant, do the best you can detox, get the inflammation down in your body, get your body as ready to go as possible, like you're priming it for
2: a... Get off of psychotropic drugs before you get pregnant. Find a way to get off that. So find a counselor that'll help you to get off of the Prozac and all the other kind of drugs. Don't be going through a pregnancy putting that stuff through the baby as he's developing. If you can't get off of it, you might want to reconsider having a baby. I'm just telling you, you don't want to deal with that. I've seen too many people now who have adopted children whose parents have been involved with heavy drug use, both male and female, and the child comes out really messed up. I mean, every second of a child's development in the first 3 years, they literally have 1,000 neural connections every second. Their brain's developing. And when you put drugs in there to stop it, I mean, that one idiot doctor in Lakeland tried to put your wife on Prozac when she was pregnant with morning
0: sickness.
2: Prozac,
0: it was some off-put of Prozac. It was an SSRI.
2: Yeah.
0: Because she said it would probably help with morning sickness.
2: The brain's probably. By the way, she's out of business now. The brain's growth alone illustrates the stakes. The child formed to 1,000 new neural connections every second in neural life.
0: That's wild.
2: Well, that's why they run around breaking everything.
0: Well, and that's why.
2: They want to experiment with everything.
0: No, everything. Well, everything.
2: They want to taste everything.
0: Everything is a curiosity test.
2: Mm-hmm.
0: What does this do? What does it sound like when it breaks? What does it feel like when it breaks? What is it like when I take everybody's vitamins on the table?
2: Mm-hmm.
0: Why am I running motorcycles on the wall? Why am I doing that? The questions you have to just ask.
2: And they talk about heavy lifting, vitamin C, protein. Calcium is important for the nervous system.
0: Oh, yeah.
2: Folic acid is important brain and
0: talked about that for years.
2: Oh my gosh! First trimester and the final trimester, it's the high amount of make sure
0: omega-3.
2: It's been tested for mercury distilled. You know, fish oil, the omega-3s really help boost the IQ scores of
0: keyboard. The ultra omega, which is the 5-to-1 DHA ratio, that is the best supported product on the market that I have ever been able to find. That helps with neurodevelopment, especially in children and adults.
2: Last trimester, probably.
0: DHA is crucial for pregnant women as far as building that baby. That's why the DHA in that formula is 5-to-1. That's the one that we recommend with the Ultimate Prenatal Formula. That's why we sell them together. You get them on the side if you want to. This is stuff that I use in my kids and basically figured out doses, dialed formulas in to give the highest quality. That's why the 5-MTHF, that's the folic acid, but it's folate, 5-methylhydroxytetrafolate. That is the methylated folate that is crucial for kids, especially at the early phase of pregnancy and throughout the early phases. Remember, once the baby's born, that's just the start of it now, as far as that part of it. They've already needed 9 months of nutrition. Now you start giving them other supplements, and if the mother's breastfeeding, she continues to stay on the prenatals or the Ultimate Essentials for Women or one of the formulas we have to keep a really high dose and add an extra folate and omega-3s while she's breastfeeding. Super crucial. And this goes and looks at a 50-year-old experiment. That's how they came to this conclusion. They said the sharp change in basically health it looked like was a change in sugar consumption when rationing ended in 1953, creating a natural before and after split in how much sugar babies born just before and after that date were exposed to. More than 7 years later, the researchers could see the difference mattered. They identified more than 64,000 people who had been born between 51 and 56, used their birthdays to determine much of their first 1,000 days had been spent under rationing, then linked their early life exposure with cancer diagnosis recorded later on in lives. And they said the findings suggested nutrition during this relatively short window may have consequences that perish for many decades. And that's interesting here, and it talks in detail. And I'll post this article so you guys can read about it. I got a lot of stuff we're going to cover today. And it goes about different supplements, why they're so important, and why, even after the baby's born, why you've got to be careful on what they eat and trying to keep away from all the ultra-processed foods.
2: I got a medal.
0: Okay, medal.
2: I don't want a medal, but I got a medal. And I'm frustrated about it, and I've dealt with it. I don't know how to fix it. I've tried. I've never been successful with it, ever, not once. When a woman is obese and she gets pregnant, she has a baby, invariably she feeds the baby the foods that made her obese. And I've seen it over and over and over and over again. I have a couple that I know up in Georgia. And the lady was obese. She had fought her weight her entire life. She said that she didn't get enough food when she was young. And now she didn't want to try to limit her food. And so she had another daughter. And she made sure the daughter had all she wanted to eat all the time. And the child, by the time the child was 1 year old, the child was like 30 pounds. It was ridiculous. And, of course, the child's 300 pounds now. And the mother did this to the child. Now, listen to me, ladies. I don't know how to fix it. I don't know how to say stop it. Because if you can't control your own diet, how are you going to control your child's diet? If you want a healthy child, you've got to eat clean yourself, period, especially with prenatal nutrition. And you can't be feeding the kid a bunch of junk food when they're young. I was in church one day. I'll never forget this. And some lady behind me had a six-month-old baby giving her a soda to drink in a bottle.
0: Yep.
2: It wasn't milk. It was soda.
0: Soda.
2: Like Coca-Cola. And I looked at her. I said, you really are giving the child what he likes it. It's unbelievable. I can't, I don't know what to say. You know, it's just, but you got to get some research in it. You got to do some studying to find out how to eat clean. Now, let's do some of these memes.
0: Now, remember, I'm going to show a couple of them. I'm not showing all of them.
2: Some of them you can't show.
0: Yeah, I know. Thanks for that. I was going through them. I'm glad I checked the list. Mm-hmm. And one last thing I'm going to say on that topic. Not just the health concept of the food. That's a super important part of a concept. But it's also the display of discipline as a parent in leading by example. When you show a child when they're 2, 3, 4 years old, they're watching their parents, they're mimicking their parents, they're emulating their parents. You have the main impact on them at that crucial time in their life. When they see you have a lack of discipline, no discipline at all, laying on the couch eating a tub of Bluebell, eating Doritos all night, shoving crap down your throat all day long, and you're morbidly obese and you're unbelievably sick all the time, that child invariably is going to emulate that behavior because they think that is the way you're supposed to live.
2: They think that's normal.
0: Now, I'm not picking on anybody right now, as I know a lot of people fight certain things with weight. Some people try to gain weight. Some people try to lose weight. I'm just saying in the middle, from what it is, that child's going to emulate what you do. So if you start having very, very, very, very sloppy discipline skills when it comes to food, when it comes to diet, portion control, children learn portion control from their family. You know, I knew a family a while back ago, they had a child, and sure enough, he's 8, 9 years old, like 130 pounds, 140 pounds now, on his way to be obese. And it's sad because I've tried so hard to work with it, and it doesn't matter. It doesn't change. And the portion control I've been with before, he'll eat an entire meal. Entire meal.
2: But both the parents are obese.
0: Entire meal. Oh, can I have some more? And when he's been with me, I'm like, no, that's the meal. That's the plate. You got a big plate of food. There's no seconds and thirds here. You eat the plate, you eat the food. Now, it's one thing if they've been outside, they've been running around for 8 hours straight, and we don't have much food on thing, I'll make extra eggs. That's a different story. But if we got a big, giant plate of food and everybody's eating a huge food, it's not, well, I'm going to eat more. Oh, I want a third plate. Portion control is one of the most effective tools at controlling your diet and controlling your body weight. Because here's what they've done now. This is an interesting article. I want to bring this up. This lady was talking about it here. It said Big Pharma made billions hyping Ozempic and Metformin. Meanwhile, natural option that supports metabolism has far fewer downsides, gotten sidelines. It's called berberine, used for 3,500 years and documented throughout pretty much all of humanity. While pharma chases pricey patents, traditional Chinese practitioners used golden plant compound to steady blood sugar and stoke metabolism. No scripts, minimal side effects, just time-tested herbal medicine. Berberine, alkaloid from barberry, golden seed, and turmeric. Ancient healers dubbed it the golden healer. Modern researchers have nicknamed it nature's metformin. The part they skip, berberine activates APMK, the same pathway targeted by these expensive drugs, flipping a metabolic switch so cells burn rather than store fat. No prescription required. Blood sugar perks that matter. Lowering blood glucose, insulin sensitivity, reducing A1Cs. Head-to-head studies show effects comparable to metformin when without usual GI drama. I've showed you guys this article. This is why the berberine we have. I use dihydroberberine, which is berberine ultimate, which is like double X, almost 3 times more expensive than regular berberine. But it's also way more effective. It's 5 times more absorbable. Berberine by itself is difficult for the body to break down and absorb. That's why you got to take it multiple times a day, and you got to take high doses of it. So it's hard for the gut to basically absorb a lot of it. Dihydroberberine takes all that away. It's almost like taking... It's like a methylated, broken down, pre-digested form of berberine, so to speak, if you want to milk it out like that. So when you take it, the body goes, oh, dihydroberberine, bam, absorb it, uptake, done, super effective, and you don't have to take massive doses of it. That is one of the most slept-on products when it comes to body, to basically burning body fat and blood sugar. That's why we put together the body fat kit. As far as burning body fat, it's a cinnamon extract. I'll show you guys in a second. Cinnamon extract with the berberine. Those two together, if you actually eat real-sized foods, not 2,000-calorie plates, and you eat 6 small meals a day, get exercise and cardio in, you'll be shocked on how fast that product will stabilize blood sugar and burn body fat on here. I know you've used it before. I actually have to watch it because I already eat so clean. It'll actually drop my blood sugar sometimes.
2: Berberine, I don't take carbohydrates when I eat with a meal. It will drop my sugar too low, fast. It does. I learned that the hard way. I'd rather... If you're going to take it just for the health benefits of it, take it at night before you go to bed.
0: Yeah.
2: But don't be taking it in the morning. Unless you have elevated blood sugar.
0: Right. Now, if you have elevated blood sugar, it's insanely amazing for it, especially if you're basically obese or trying to drop body fat. This is the stack right here we put together, which is the cinnamon extract.
2: That's great. That's a great stack.
0: This stack just, I mean, it will melt body fat like butter in a microwave. And then on top of that, you start throwing in other factors, like I said, changing your diet, fasted cardio, whole nine yards.
2: You know, a second ago, we were talking about young children following the example of their mothers and their fathers is what they do.
0: Yeah.
2: I'm going to read you this because it ties together with this is a black kid who had a black mom. I don't know if his dad was black or not, but police body cam footage of a 6-year-old child who shot the teacher finally released.
0: Shot a teacher? Mm-hmm. Six?
2: Yeah.
0: How'd he get a firearm?
2: A 6-year-old first grader shoots his teacher with a 9mm he stole from the mother. And it's unbelievable. This is the details of the story could not be any more predictable because it follows a common thread of behavior which has plagued American culture for far too long. He basically, the boy pulled a gun from the hoodie jacket and fired one shot at his wiener from roughly 10 feet away. She tried to reach for the weapon. Now, the lady wasn't trained to handle this. The 6-year-old's got a live weapon. She should have just evacuated the room. I don't know what else to say. The bullet.
0: That's such a stressful situation. That's not a situation, a combative situation you really ever even trained for. A 6-year-old drawing a firearm on
2: you? The bullet went through her left hand and lodged in her chest near her heart. Her lung collapsed. She then escorted the other students out of the room before passing out of the school office. No other students were harmed. The gun jammed after a single shot and still contained 7 rounds. The notoriously cheap quality control of Taurus actually saved lives this time. Taurus is like I used to own one. I'll never forget this. I was outside one time. No, I was outside and I had a 9mm and I was shooting at a dumpster out in the country. Now, this dumpster is 20 feet long, 6 feet high. I was 30 feet away from the dumpster. You don't remember this because you weren't born yet. I couldn't hit the dumpster. There was so much barrel slop in that gun, you couldn't shoot something 30 feet away. It was unbelievable.
0: The only thing that sucks worse than Taurus is a high point.
2: Oh.
0: High points where dreams go to die for self-defense.
2: To put the incident in context, it's important to remember that in 2023, the U.S. was still in the midst of extreme racist activism triggered by BLM and political left. Now, here's what the child said to the cops when they show up. The 6-year-old. I'm going to quote this. It's got some cuss words in it. Just forgive me for doing this, but I'm going to do it anyhow. If you want a piece of me, come get it, bitch, the child said to the officers they investigated the scenes. I stole that gun from my mom, and I don't care if you call backup, and I don't care if I go to jail.
0: 6 years old? What the heck is he watching?
2: The child is a ghetto psychopath in the making, and there's a probability that he will continue to commit such crimes well into the future. Where did a 6-year-old learn how to act like this? It's another case of a single mother household problem, and I guarantee it, he learned to act like that from the men his mother was seeing. Where's his mother? And, I don't even say his mom was a heavy pot user. She wasn't supposed to be able to buy the pot. And, again, this event illustrates an ongoing and largely ignored cultural dysfunction within the black community, an unwillingness to point out and punish sociopathic behavior, a willingness to blithely excuse violence, and an attitude of scorn when it comes to education, the treatment of public schools as daycares rather than places of academic study, and that's a fact. But, I mean, just cussing at the cops. I mean, the kid's this big, right? He's cussing at the police.
0: 6 years old. It's a couple orders in Stetson.
2: I know. Unbelievable.
0: I mean,
2: first of all, he should have never had access to that gun. That's number one. And number two is the mother should have probably never had access to it either because she was a heavy pot user. Unbelievable. So, okay, yeah. Let's do some memes.
0: Well, there's a meme here you sent me. This is interesting.
2: About all the omega-6 oils.
0: Omega-6. Well, this is one. This one's on aspartame. A lot of people don't realize this. It says, roaches and ants won't eat it. Cats and dogs won't eat it. Even houseflies won't eat it. But the FDA serves aspartame to you. This is talking about NutraSweet or aspartame.
2: Side effects sweetener. Include headaches, brain tumors, brain cancer, seizures, muscle spasms, irritability, heart palpitations, loss of taste, joint pain, dizziness, weight gain, tachycardia, breathing difficulty, tinnitus. Tinnitus, for those of you who have tinnitus, you might want to listen to that.
0: Yeah.
2: Give me the center camera, Rich.
0: Blurred vision.
2: Right, yeah. Blurred vision. Seizures, rashes, insomnia, hearing loss, depression, vertigo, nausea, blindness, slurred speech, fatigue, memory loss, and numbness. Wow. Give me the next meme.
0: This one's funny. Facebook warning. You have been found a violation of a rule we haven't made up yet. You've been identified as someone trying to make people think for themselves. As a result, we're limiting the number of people who can see your post.
2: It should be YouTube also.
0: Oh, they're all. That's this is everything. Yeah. YouTube, Instagram. And what's funny about this is even though this is satire...
2: It's not satire, no.
0: they do this all the time now. They come up with arbitrary rules, Facebook, arbitrary ideas and restrictions. Well, by the way, we've decided now this is now deemed illegal. It's deemed so. It kind of reminds me of ATF.
2: Give me the 2030 food pyramid right here.
0: Oh,
2: right.
0: Yeah.
2: Here you go. This is what the World Economic Forum wants to do. Number one, you got to take antidepressants. Prozac, Zoloft, whatever you want to get. Just have a handful of every day.
0: Soy milk.
2: Soy milk. Make sure you get yourself as feminized as you possibly can. Number three, let's do bugs. Number four, seed oils. That's the way to do it. And number five, microplastics. Don't drink out of plastic water containers, period. Just don't. I've stopped doing it. I take my water in with me now. I won't drink this stuff. It's not safe. It's full of microplastics because they get ground up inside of the plastic bottle and they put water in it and you drink the plastic bottle of water.
0: Well, and that's why I always tell people, especially rule of thumb, is that the softer the plastic is, the higher the amount of plasticizers. They've tested this. And so when you grab some of these water bottles, and I mean, you grab one and your fingers fall into the water bottle as far as when you squeeze it. You don't even try to grab it. It's so soft, it's almost like a plastic bag.
2: Let's do the next one here.
0: Hold on a second. There's that. Just don't drink it, period. I won't touch it. Now, if you get some of the water bottles, you can get in glass still. And if you use, like, and somebody asked me the other day, I had a customer ask us this about the shakers that we have. These are basically almost like a plexiglass. That's why they're so stinking hard and you can't break them. But these, in my opinion, these are the only things I'll drink out of much of their plastic. Right. Now, however, even after that, I swapped these out after about 6 months. Only for the reason where they start getting worn out. They just for the fact that you're letting them out in the sun a lot. They're sitting out. Recommend swapping them out. They're not that expensive. Get fresh ones. But as far as most stuff, if it's plastic, I stay away from it. All my tumblers are basically stainless. So,
2: how to read ingredient labels. We're making it easy for you right now. If you see soy oil, put it back. Canola oil, put it back. Sunflower, safflower, cottonseed, corn, vegetable oil, put it back. If you see vegetable blend, run. If you see olive oil, coconut oil, avocado oil, you're good.
0: That's pretty accurate. Yeah. Some of these memes I'm not showing.
2: Well, that was a couple more good ones.
0: Yeah. There's one on here. I was trying to find them.
2: Well, some of them are pretty, well.
0: Yeah. I was kind of blended them
2: all
0: in.
2: Some of them are really anti-Little Hat Country.
0: This is interesting when you put on here. It says, what the U.S. is most worried about. Share response.
2: It's a good one.
0: You say the following are among the most important issues we're facing. And this is 2019, 2020. This is pre-COVID, was on the left. Mm. And then basically, this on the right is 25%.
2: Now, the reason I wanted to bring this up is talking about health and security, cost of living, housing, economics, you know, situation, crime, violence, climate change, government debt, poverty, unifying the country, education, immigration, unemployment. Here's what it doesn't say. Transgenderism, woke. Nobody cares. Nobody wants to be involved in it. They're forcing that issue. That's why I want to bring this up. None of these issues have to deal with being woke. That's the one thing I will give credit to Donald Trump for. He pulled that stuff out of the military. Because, you know, Biden...
0: He pulled out everything. I will say that. Yeah. That was the first thing he did when he got in.
2: Mm-hmm.
0: Well, he put a squash to
2: this. Well, Biden was paying for all these transgender surgeries for military personnel.
0: That was the craziest thing I've ever seen in my life.
2: How do you get it? How do you have a person military and combat ready if they've had their genitalia cut off?
0: Well, no,
2: they've got a gaping wound now.
0: No, and here's the problem. I mean, the military's always been extensive on this. They're not going to sit there and fix pre-existing problems. Right? You go in the military and you've had knee replacement surgery and you're blowing an ankle out. Most of the time, they're not even going to take you in a position where you're going to be in any type of running or infantry at all.
2: Can't.
0: Secondly, they're not going to sit there and say, join the army so we can keep rebuilding your knee you've had 8 surgeries on. They're not going to do it. It's pre-existing. So why is it somebody comes in and is like, I am mentally defective. I think I'm a female. They go, well, you're biological male. No, I'm a female. I'm joining the military so you guys can cut off my appendage and turn me into a female. Yeah, buddy. Go out and join up. We'll pay for your $100,000 plus surgery in aggregate. And deal with you the rest of your life. That's never been an even remote option in the U.S. military. But that clown show, I mean, that was stupid.
2: Here's another meme. I thought I sent it to Austin. Maybe the big question mark down there. It said, over 5,000 years of eating bread in less than a decade, everyone is allergic to gluten. It ain't the gluten, it's
0: the
2: Roundup.
0: That's something to address. A lot of people bring that up to me all the time. Address that, because we've eaten bread throughout humanity.
2: Well, no, the people in Europe aren't allergic to gluten. You don't get gluten-free menus in Europe because they don't dump the doggone glyphosate. You get wheat, it's about to get ripe. It's right there, right before they harvest it. A week before they take it and run the combines through it, they fly over the fields with a plane and they spray Roundup on it to dry it out as a desiccant. It makes it have a higher crop yield. It may cost 10 cents an acre to spray it, and they get 40 cents an acre more per pound or whatever. So they make money doing it. That's why they do it, or they wouldn't do it. And then what happens is all that bread, all that wheat now is soaked in glyphosate, Roundup. And you know, and so now we take it and we send it into the places that bake the bread, and we bake the Roundup right into it. Now, all of a sudden, we have a gluten intolerance. No, we don't. We have a Roundup intolerance, exactly, glyphosate.
0: Right. And so what happens is the body starts seeing gluten as an inflammatory response because it's always involved with glyphosate. It's contaminated with glyphosate, so when the body sees any type of gluten, it's like, oh my gosh.
2: Now you see that once that is not, here's why the real reason why seed levels are rising from 1970 to 2025.
0: A couple of those question marks that didn't download on me.
2: Well, yeah. It's got a whole bunch of skinny people in 1970 going to the beach and a bunch of unbelievably overweight people sitting in the water, and that's why sea levels are rising. Pretty funny, actually. And you know, and it starts talking about some of the objective. I'm going to cover this too. This covers some of the, how should you say it? It talks about the satanic church, you know, basically the synagogue of Satan, and what their goals are that they wrote down. Number one, banish God from the heavens and Christianity from the earth. Number two, allow no private ownership of property or business. Remember Klaus Schwab said? He said, by 2030, you'll have nothing and you'll be happy. Number three, abolish marriage, family, and home. Encourage sexual promiscuity, homosexuality, adultery, and fornication. Number four, completely destroy every thought of patriotism, national sovereignty, individualism, and a private competitive enterprise system. Five, establish a one-world government through which the synagogue of Satan can rule the world. All other objectives are secondary to this one supreme purpose, to have Lucifer controlling everything. Number six, take all prayer and Bible instruction out of the schools and introduce pornography, vulgarity, just like this kid here.
0: Yep.
2: Come take it from me, biatch. Yeah, okay, 6 years old. How do you talk to a kid like that? He'll fight you right there on the spot.
0: He'll shoot you.
2: Yeah. Take all prayer and Bible institution out of schools and introduce pornography, vulgarity, and courses in sex, perversion. A lot of the colleges are doing that now. If they can make one generation of any nation immoral and over sex, they can take that nation. They've done that. Number nine, circulate vulgar pornographic literature. Remember George Bush says he get all the pornography off the internet? Yeah, that did 9/11 happen? Whatever. And encourage the unrestricted sale and general use of alcoholic beverages and drugs to weaken and corrupt the youth. Let's make everything legal as far as drugs. Yeah, Amsterdam's done that. How's that worked out? You have to dodge needles when you walk on the street now. Number 10, foment, precipitate, and finance large-scale wars to emasculate and bankrupt the nations and thereby force them into one-world government. 11, secretly infiltrate, control colleges, universities, labor unions, political parties, churches, patriotic organizations, and governments. They are direct quotes from their own writings as far as what I'm saying right now. Now, I'm going to say one thing. Form wars. Now, here's why they do wars. War is very, very profitable. Why? Now, think about it for a second. Smedley Butler wrote a book after World War I, it said war is a racket. Now, Smedley Butler was a general. He was a 2-time Congressional Medal of Honor winner. He's the one that Prescott Bush hired in the 30s to overthrow Franklin Delano Roosevelt and bring a fascist dictatorship into the United States and get rid of communism and Roosevelt and get rid of the socialistic input that we're having in the United States. They tried to hire Smedley Butler. He went before Congress and said, look, they're trying to overthrow the government. Prescott Bush was actually charged with trading with the enemies act. You know, his son, you know, later his two sons became presidents of the United States, or his son became president, and then his son became president with George Sr. and Jr. It's interesting because Prescott Bush was a senator. But with war, think about it for a second. Think about the carnage. Think about the weapons systems that are being made. Think about all the exports that are going out of the United States with the primary arms dealer in the world. Think about the bodies and the organs that are being trafficked. Think about the children that get trafficked. The United States has 1,000 military bases around the world that are used by the CIA to push drugs, children, weapons, all the other things that they sell on the black market through the Exchange Stability Fund in order to fund their own black ops, period. War is extremely profitable. Death is profitable. You got to do the funerals. On and on and on it goes. And so why are they always taking us to war? Because they've got to do certain things as far as with inflation, et cetera, and they have to get rid of national deficits. You start selling a whole bunch of guns, a whole bunch of weapon systems from the United States, and it's all being exported out. Now suddenly you decrease the amount of imports you were taking in because you're sending exports out, and it helps to balance the cash flow. All of this stuff is being done over and over and over again. Did we really need to go into Iran? No. Why did we do it? Well, somebody had somebody's pictures of the doggone Epstein files, and Benjamin Netanyahu deemed us so, period. Go. That's why we're there. That's the only reason we're there. And, you know, why are they trying to push oil to $200 a gallon, $200 a barrel? Well, it's because they want to, because they're going to make more money with it that way, because they're going to long it and short it and everything else, because they know what's going to happen in advance before you do. Haven't you seen this mess with all the shorts and longs that are being put on every time Trump issues a press conference?
0: Yeah.
2: That's what this is. And so, and it's not Donald Trump that's doing this. He's being told what to do. Just like Biden. Biden didn't run the United States for 4 years. That's a joke. They're told what to do. These decisions made at a much higher level, primarily through AIPAC, if you really want to know the truth, and through the Council on Foreign Relations. We can do a whole show on that. We have before. And so this stuff never, ever ends. But war is extremely profitable, and that's why they're always taking us to war. And here's Carl Jung. I didn't care for Carl Jung. He said something. He said, the deep critical thinker has become the misfit of the world. This is not a coincidence. To maintain order and control, you must isolate the intellectual, the sage, the philosopher, and the savant before their ideas awaken people. In other words, they don't want people out here paying, you know, telling you, hey, what they're doing is wrong to you. They want everybody agreeing with the mainstream narrative. Yep. And then everybody should ask these questions. Why am I paying taxes on my income and then paying sales tax to spend money that I've already paid tax on? And then I pay property tax after I've already paid sales tax and said property. Then paying more taxes on said property if I sell it to someone else who will also have to pay taxes on their purchase. If I leave money to family, why do they have to pay taxes on the money that's already been taxed multiple times?
0: Inheritance tax is the wild one.
2: Well, no, the reason they do that is to prevent generational wealth.
0: That's exactly right. See, they all know how to play the game. Mm-hmm. They put assets in trust. Mm-hmm. They put stuff so that it can't be touched, so it goes to generation to generation to generation. The average person, especially if they acquire any type of reasonable assets, a lot of times doesn't know that. So they love it. Oh, yeah. Well, you know, your dad left you this. You got a house. I've seen it happen to people before. They family has a house. House worth, say, $1 million. Well, all of a sudden, IRS comes in and says, oh, well, that's considered income. Okay, so you have 38% of $1 million. You have $380,000 in taxes on the house. You go, but we didn't get any money. It's an estate. It's a house. It needs maintenance. It's got all the stuff we got to do to it. Oh, it's fine. Go ahead and liquidate the house. You can pay us the money that you get from the house sale, and then you know you can keep the rest of the money. It's usury at its finest example. It's sadistic behavior from these guys that basically have always manipulated the money. This is why I always make the joke they love free air. As long as they can take anything they want, whenever they want, as much as they want, they're mildly happy. As soon as they don't get what they want, they don't like it. They like being able to manipulate the market as much as they can. And so that's, again, why I always tell everybody, do your research on investments, do your research on savings, and do your research on long-term planning. I'm not giving you any financial advice. There's a lot of ways out there to prevent some of this stuff from happening, but you just have to use your head and don't follow the mainstream media line that basically tells you, oh, you need to pay your fair share. Like you said, you're making income. You're paying taxes on all that income. Then all the income you make off that, you have to pay taxes on the stuff that you buy. Then the stuff that you buy, you have to keep paying taxes on that. It's designed to keep people in a centrical wave of not having anything.
2: Perpetual debt. Oh, by the way, Proposition 3, state government here in Florida, getting lower, actually raising up, decrease the amount of property tax we have to pay. That's a yes for me. I'm voting yes for that if you're listening in Florida right now. And I know there's some things I don't like about it either, but it's better than what we have right now to raise that, you know, that did not have to pay as much in property
0: taxes. Well, it's obscene as what they've done now in Florida is they raise the property taxes 3% every year. Mm-hmm. 3%. And it there's no cap. Mm-hmm. So it just keeps going up and up and up and up. And you go, oh, when this, somebody said earlier, what's going to happen? The police department's going to be disbanded. No, it's not. It's the stupidest concepts. Look at where all the money's coming from, all the federal grants they get. Let's not bring up when Obama started basically giving them DHS grants so they could go buy military weapon systems like MRAPs for $2,500. We're not talking about all that. We're not talking about how flock cameras is basically coupled with sheriff's departments and covering all their costs for free on extra AI surveillance. We're talking about that. Talk about all the state money that they give them as far as to increase everything they're doing, including, oh, we're going to put a new law into place like anybody that does over 100 on the interstate, even though everybody's doing 95. You do 101, you go to jail. And then we're going to sell bonds
2: for speeding.
0: Generate tens of millions of dollars now for the departments. And then the state of Florida says, based on how many arrests you make, we're going to give you more money. So this concept of, oh, if property taxes drop or people that have been here for 10, 20 years and they're homesteaded, that we're going to drop their property taxes significant or eradicate some of it, that suddenly everything's going to stop in the county, the county's not going to be able to function. Remember, a lot of these agencies, a lot of these state groups, and a lot of these counties, they have to justify their own existence to keep things going. If you actually break down budgetary spending on a lot of this stuff, it is completely and totally out of control. From the finest example we saw was with Elon Musk when he went in there with Doge. And I mean, you start seeing the amount of insanity.
2: He could have taken trillions out.
0: Oh, trillions. And it's funny.
2: Stopped him.
0: It's funny. that was something that Trump set up with him, and I personally think they were actually going for it. And all of a sudden it was like,
2: whoa, boys.
0: No.
2: The synagogue of Satan said no.
0: No. We were kind of giving you some reins here to show everybody we're going to save a couple dollars, but you guys are actually exposing all the crap that we're doing. The USAID funds, the $3 million contract for Filipino transgender comic books. And, I mean, the list goes on and on for thousands and thousands of line items to the tune of trillions of dollars in aggregate over time.
2: Over time, yep. Mm-hmm.
0: For nothing. It's all manipulated money schemes. And so when you hear people...
2: It's certain people set up certain corporations to take this money from the government because they know how to do it. And it's always the same group. Always. And they get the money. And that's why so many of these billionaires are government contractors.
0: Exactly right. It's like you look at what happened with, you know, as far as with the whole thing with Amazon, when Amazon was built.
2: $600 million.
0: Bezos didn't build this multi-trillion dollar empire selling books online.
2: He can't even speak.
0: It was a DOD contract site that they put together of him. He was basically, how it started was DOD contracts.
2: He was a cutout.
0: Yeah. They needed a logistic program and a logistic company to be able to transport anything and everything from folding chairs to bed sheets to munition systems to everything in between. Then Amazon needed to have some type of funding for that to build this type of massive retail monopoly it has now. And that's what they've done. And now they've cornered the entire market. As Amazon does, the entire rest of the world's e-commerce follows. It follows. There's no way around it now. Everybody has basically built their own invisible prison around them with Amazon by supporting a massive global retail monopoly that nobody wants to be inconvenienced of. Well, I don't want to wait. I want it right now. I want them to drop a drone on my house with my buck so I can have it immediately, because I can't massively fathom having to wait 2 or 3 days for basically UPS to deliver my package. So, again, that's why customers, Health Masters customers, thank you for supporting Health Masters. As you know, I'm trying to be as competitive as I am. That's why the Express VIP shipping that is unbelievably fast. If you guys have used it, you know I'm not joking.

0: Wednesday. UPS picked up because we like we're contracted with they have to pick up no matter what. Well, a lot of people pick VIP Express shipping. They ordered on Columbus Day, and they still got their package the next day or today you're getting delivered. That's extremely fast, especially in some parts of the country. So we're here to stay competitive, and we thank you for supporting a local homegrown company that doesn't go along with a global retail monopoly like Amazon. I mean, Amazon's already gotten busted multiple times for having fake products on their site.
1: And the prices are very high. Yesterday I went to eBay.
0: Yeah.
1: And I ordered a cam for my refrigerator door.
0: Yeah.
1: And it's what closes the door. I've learned about refrigerator cams, how my nose got messed up. And what's interesting about it is I went back just out of kicks and giggles. So I was not going to order off Amazon. The price was twice. Because everybody has to mark their prices up on Amazon in order to get that, quote, service, in order to basically comply with what Amazon tells you to do. It's awful. And so I got it off eBay. I got it for $10 instead of like $20, $25. It was great. And so it'll be coming in, and it'll take about 4 days to get here, 5 days. I think that's fine. No big deal. By the way, where did our happiness go? Into the pockets of others. This is what Paul Craig Roberts. Now, what he's doing now, he's doing something that I don't agree with. He's equating happiness with how much money you have. Now, the reason I'm saying that is that it's not the stuff that makes you happy. It never will. But it does give you peace many times when you don't have to worry about not being able to pay a bill and having your car repossessed. So what he's saying is, you know, why? He says, are you happy? And then they says, first they took away our memory cards and sold us cloud storage. They took away CDs and DVDs and sold us streaming. They took software that you once thought was yours and turned it into a monthly subscription. Corporate America figured out the real money wasn't in selling you something. It was making sure you never owned it.
0: That's Klaus exactly right. Said that.
1: According to AI Overview for existing homes, the median sales price for existing family homes and condos is now $429,000. For new construction, Census Bureau, median price is $410,000. Prices vary depending on what you look. He says, here's the problem. To comfortably afford a $400,000 house, you generally need an annual income over about around $100,000. He says, if you pay for a home with a mortgage, the cost of that house with principal, interest, insurance, and real estate tax, by the time your house is paid for after 30 years, you'll pay more than $1.2 million for your 30-year mortgage. He's right. He says, well, Americans cannot afford to buy because they cannot afford to rent. Then he says, dear Americans, are you happy? Would you like a real populist government that represented you? And this is what Hitler did in Germany in before World War II in the 30s when he was Time Magazine Man of the Year. He got rid of usury. He nationalized the German mark. They said they weren't selling it to the government at interest. He got rid of their Federal Reserve, in other words, the Rothschild-controlled Federal Reserve, because he really hated the international banking communities. And he talked about them all the time. That's what we need to do in this country. We need to get rid of the Federal Reserve, period. They have massively inflated our dollar. I mean, what a dollar used to buy, it takes $100 to buy now from 100 years ago.
0: Oh, yeah.
1: We used to have a 5 and 10 cent store when I was a kid. You buy things for nickel, all kinds of stuff. I remember you get a light switch where you screw the light bulb in with a little pull chain or turn knob. It was like 19 cents. Now it's like $4 or $5.
0: Well, it's interesting. I was reading an article the other day on homeowners aspects and how BlackRock cornered the market during... I should have brought it. I'm going to bring
1: they
0: it up.
1: They still are.
0: They cornered the market during COVID, and they would go in and they'd buy an entire subdivision out.
1: They're still doing it.
0: And they'd price out the entire market so nobody could afford the house, and then they'd rent the houses back to people. For example, they'd buy a house in there that's, you know, $250,000, $300,000 house, and then they'd sell the house to one of the other equity firms that was still connected for $700,000. Mm-hmm. So they'd recomp the entire neighborhood.
1: It's all the appraisals go up.
0: So then what happens, then their equity and their leverage on the houses goes to the roof too as far as what they can loan out, and then they start renting the houses back to people at $2,500, $3,000, $4,000 a month for these crackerbox houses. And it said back, I think, I have to quote it. I'll bring it back to you guys later this week. But loosely, it said back in the 60s, a home was average about 2 to 3 times what a guy could make in a year. So basically, if a guy's making, you know, 20, 30 grand a year, average home was like 100 grand back then.
1: No, the homes were, I saw homes selling back in the 60s for $10,000, and people were making kind of like $2,000, $3,000,
0: $4,000 a year. The dates may have been different, but that's what it was. It spread on it, same thing. It said now, essentially, it's 10 to 12 times what average yearly pay is now for average American. Meaning, it is, for example, $40,000, $50,000 a year job. Now you go look at a house. Oh, it's a 1,200 square foot, 2-bedroom, 1-bath house. We want $500,000 for it. You're like, that's obscene. Per square footage in Florida pre-COVID was like $80, $90 a square foot. That was $400 a square foot.
1: When I built my office, I paid about $30 a square foot for it.
0: I got into mine where I had 130, 140 when I built my house. I built it before COVID, got my CO July 2020 COVID. I squeaked it in the nick of time. And I remember when everything happened with COVID, I started going out. I got. I

0: anything I can get right now, material, I started just buying it as much as I could. And I got a credit card that also had 0% interest on it. I started running that up with material as well. So that way I could make sure I had everything I could get and then basically had a 0% interest that I could pay down on it. The thing about it was I knew what was coming. I could see what was coming. I knew once all the cargo ships stopped during COVID, I knew what was going to happen to material and light fixtures, anything. And sure enough, they went through the roof. So again, it's trying to see things before they happen the best you can and predict modeling what you think you should do for it. And that's one of the reasons why there's super easy things you can do, like cutting back on ultra-processed food, ease depression in a small trial. You got an issue with something.
1: Well, you're not getting any nutrients in ultra-processed
0: food. Not getting nutrients. Work the problem. See what the issue is. Work the problem and come out of it. Too many times now, I think this learned helplessness now has been pushed on the American populace so much, right? Where it's like, oh, there's nothing you can do about it. Talk to your doctor and he'll give you a drug because you don't feel good.
1: So true.
0: Don't do anything. Remember during COVID? That was the craziest concept to me. They got on national television and said, the virus is out there. Be terrified. Don't leave your home. Don't be around people.
1: No birthday party.
0: Don't go to a birthday party. By all means, you can't visit somebody whatsoever.
1: Don't go out in the ocean, take a swim.
0: Be terrified. Do nothing. Only thing you can do is sit at home and wait until we bring you a vaccine to save you. What? That's the most anti-American ideology I've ever witnessed in my life.
1: That's not life. That's bondage.
0: Yeah, America never based anything on that. I'm terrified, so I'm not going to do it? Do you understand the concept that they pushed on the populace? No, absolutely not. We'll not sign up for it. Take that basket of snakes and take them out front and do whatever you want with them, but keep them off my property. Do what you can do the best you can. It says adults with depressive symptoms reported moderate to large improvements after 4 weeks on a diet low in ultra-processed food. This is an early-stage study from University of California. The study published in JAMA Psychiatry, funded by National Institute of Health, part of a research showing association between diet and ultra-processed food among with psychological disorders. They went and looked at all these different problems that people had high body weight, metabolic disorder, high blood pressure. It's all obviously in there. In addition to depression, 14 of the 19 participants experienced anxiety. And they went in and participants followed two diets in the crossover design. One group contained eating their usually high-processed diet for 4 weeks, while the other switched to a research-guided, ultra-low, as far as low and ultra-processed foods, omitting all packaged snacks, fast foods, sugary drinks, and basically opting for more live foods. After 4 weeks, the group swapped. Those who reduced their intake of ultra-processed foods by more than 85% experienced large improvements in depression symptoms, with some seeing modest reductions in anxiety. What stood out how quickly symptoms appeared to change when participants changed what they were eating. The challenge of the idea that food not only affects your physical markers of weight, blood sugar, and cholesterol, the brain is the part of the body that makes it sense to investigate where the quality of food we eat can influence how we feel and function mentally.
1: Nutrient density.
0: Exactly right. And then also, too, you have inflammatory markers. You got food that ruins gut microbe, ruins it, wipes it out, like glyphosate. And then you have foods that are massive inflammatory. They cause the body to go in essentially a high anxiety state. When the body has a lot of anxiety, it has a lot of inflammation, it has a lot of anxiety. It's trying to function. It's trying to survive. It's not thriving. It's surviving. This is the reason why I tell people, if you're running these problems, get your diet under control. Cut out the processed food. Get on the 5-HTP, B-complex, and omega-3 fatty acids. And multiple powder, too. Throw that one in there. But the 5-HTP, the B-complex, the omega-3s, and the multiple powder. And I promise you, in most cases, if you couple that with a healthy diet and start exercising some with those supplements, in most cases, you will start to feel better. Not making claims, but I've seen it happen a lot.
1: By the way, American Express has been hit with a $350 million fine for anti-money laundering lapses. I'm going to say something very clearly now. Watch your American Express statements. Yeah. A lot of times these big banks, when they start having problems, they start fudging on the statements. Sometimes start charging more penalties and more fees. The regulator said it missed about $13 billion in suspected activity for more than a decade. The Office of the Comptroller of the Currency announced the civil penalty and cease and desist order on Thursday against American Express, the Utah-based banking subsidiary of the credit card company. The Federal Reserve separately issued a concurrent enforcement action against the parent company, American Express, and its subsidiaries, citing significant deficiencies in the company's enterprise-wide anti-money laundering scheme. You know, it's funny to me. If they want to launder the money themselves, they launder it. They don't say much about it through the Exchange Stability Fund. But when American Express misses some people they should have perhaps prevented from laundering money, they get nailed with a $350 million fine. Citibank's really bad about this, too, as far as your statements. Watch these guys. Make sure they don't start charging you additional fees, because once they get into a money pinch, they have to go back to you guys and to me and try to find ways to
0: make it up. I've seen crazy stuff with certain credit card companies. I've seen credit card companies deposit checks that people have sent them. Take the money out of their account.
1: And only give 10%.
0: And then only apply like 10% of the money on the statement. Then they go, ooh, whoopsie, sorry. We messed up on that one.
1: So let me give you an example. So you send a $5,000 payment into American Express, and they apply $500 to your account.
0: Yeah.
1: And the other $4,500 goes into the ether. We know where it is.
0: You have to try and then to you contact them, and they go, oh, we'll fix that now. Sorry about that. But yeah, they floated that other money for last month.
1: And they charged you interest and penalties because you didn't pay the balance off in full.
0: But you did. But they didn't apply it. The credit card companies are getting into a problem. The banks are getting into a liquidity problem. They have been for a while now. There's a serious issue with this. When you start doing this derivative swaps, you start doing this fractional reserve banking, you start getting all this money out there because, remember, it's all money magic. So, again, be strong, my friend. Stay healthy. Stay in the fight. Keep your body going as best you possibly can. You can do that with high-quality supplements. B Vitamin, Beyond Energy. This is an article that just got posted today from Harrison. I'm going to go into detail that later on this week with B Complex on sale and why methylated B vitamins are so important, what you need to look out for in certain brands, and what you need to make sure you're taking in our brand and cross-compare. So I got a lot of stuff we're going to be bringing up later on this week, especially on Friday. So stay tuned, keep up the fight, and by all means, continue to speak the truth every single day, because that's one of the most effective tools that we can affect positive change with right here at your door, at your home, right now, is speaking the truth and being boisterous about it, bud.
1: Keep your hearts and minds in Christ all the days of your life. Remember, this is the day the Lord hath made, and we will rejoice and be glad in it. Think about Jesus. Think about what he did for you. Think about how without him, we don't have a chance. And realize that we can do all things through Christ. I love you guys, and I appreciate you. Thank you for your support, and thank you for your prayers. We'll talk to you guys tomorrow.
2: 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It's nature's oldest therapy and plays an essential role in destroying viruses, bacteria, mold, yeast, and fungus, and keeping the human body healthy and strong. Now,
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5: This is America Unplugged, ladies and gentlemen, and just noticed that I have great Don Jeffries icon in the top corner. I didn't change that today. Boom. All right, folks, America Unplugged. I'm Tony Arterburn. I'll be hosting today. Billy Ray Valentine, ironically, in a twist of and turn of events, has opened a Trump store, one of those Trump merchandise stores in Bronx, New York. We're going to see how that goes. I think it's ironic. It's got to be a psyop, but we wish Billy well. He'll be back next week to tell us all what happened. But I'm joined by the legendary Donald Jeffries. Welcome back to your own show, sir.
6: Oh, it's great. It's nice when it's you and I too. We can just discuss things, and the chat seems to like it, so it's great being here. And
5: sometimes people always like fun on Tony's show. I don't have the hosting creds that Billy does. He does such a smooth job. And I remember the first time I ever heard him on a podcast, I go, I know this guy's voice, but I'd never heard it before. Mm-hmm. He definitely has the cadence for hosting that I don't have.
6: Well, it doesn't have the McLaughlin group thing where there's disagreement.
5: The round table McLaughlin transfer of viewpoints. It does not have that in the Don and Tony layout. But We make up for it with stream of consciousness and off-the-cuff ideas. But you and I were discussing, like, topics on air, and you got a lot to choose from. Some are pretty depressing, and we can keep hammering out.
6: Oh, and I want to, excuse me, Ted. I want to mention that A. Marco mentions, how can I forget the 50,000 migrants that went into Spain right after Bibi Netanyahu threatened them? Amazing coincidence.
5: Oh yeah, it's fun. It's funny, the population replacement, whatever you want to call it. I've been reading about this. Pat Buchanan wrote about like this very scenario, 26 years ago, in the death of the West, and how that was already warming up, and you have all these the demographic shifts that were happening and being steered. And we've seen that here in this hemisphere as well, with all these NGOs and socialist billionaires and supranational entities helping people cross borders en masse, even like dropping leaflets and giving them Visa cards. And we saw all of that with remember the caravans under the first Trump administration? They didn't happen on the second one, Don. Did you notice that?
6: Yeah. Well, his only accomplishment is he did close the border, apparently, but too little too late. But apparently the border is pretty much closed. He's just not getting rid of any of the people that are here, but came in, but.
5: Yeah, they've definitely weaponized people, whether it's first world nations, really. It's weaponization of people. And I think that's to create the two class system. I think there was an article up on Zero Hedge today. I had to pull it up, but it was one of these tech millionaires or maybe even billionaires that was he got doxxed and was mad at Mondami. He was like, don't think you can save yourself from the communists just because you vote blue. And I'm like, that's what you're voting for, which is funny. I don't think he gets that people with more money than him are what fuel the grassroots, all of those things that are like if it's Marxian, I'm not talking about like Bernie Sanders socialist types or Jack London socialist types or populism. I'm not talking about that. I'm talking about like the Antifa types, like the destructive, that demonic energy of Marxism that they have, that's all funded by the very, very top. And that's just history shows us that. What's funny, some of the people that vote blue, they don't realize they're not rich enough to benefit from the two class system that's being set up, which is the very rich and then everybody else.
6: Absolutely. Wall Street and the Bolshevik Revolution, the book by Anthony Sutton. We talked a lot about that in American Memory Hole. I mean, there's just the capitalists of their day, most of the leading capitalists, all the big bankers, they love the Bolshevik Revolution. Some of them were over there actually, in the midst of it. And I forget their names, but this is just, and again, it just shows how, and everything you've noticed, how everything's changed to where Trump no longer talks about the deep state or the swamp or anything like that, or globalists. It's now communists and China, especially China. And so everything's, and I don't know where the communists are. I mean, we've pretty much all, we've adopted a lot of the communist manifesto in our country. So, you could look at our politics as has a lot of communist influence now, but I don't know where the communists, where he's attacking the communists are, because he doesn't really, I don't know what China is at this point. I mean, they're communists, but they're also kind of a corporate. I don't know what they're not a conventional kind of thing, communist.
5: Yeah, it's a totalitarian, technocratic, really. With the
6: more technocratic.
5: They're an oligarchy. They use communism, and that's the thing, is like the super elite have always used and weaponized the Marxian system as a way to quell the masses, thinking that they're going to eat the rich or, they're going to have equal footing and all that stuff. But that's never really, if you read, you mentioned Anthony Sutton, you can look into all of his works, and then None Dare Call It Conspiracy. You can Gary Allen, and what they find, and Gary Allen did the Rockefeller Files too. I was just rereading some Jim Mars from the late 90s when I was out of town this weekend. It was Rule by Secrecy, and he had such good chapters on that. But the Rockefellers, and they had like their own airstrips in the Soviet Union, and they supplied them with long after were declared a Cold War enemy and they got the bomb. It was, a lot of those same munitions and goods that were used to create the weapons that kill our soldiers in Korea and Vietnam. And you know this stuff. And So they're always above it, above the fray. They use the system. But I think in the modern sense, it's to hasten the collapse or whatever you want to call it. And it, people are weaponized. And these people in poorer countries, you mentioned Netanyahu, you know, the giving that, I guess, that edict or whatever he did, it shifted the balance where people started fleeing and going into places like Spain. And we've seen that through what happened with the war in Libya in 2012 and all of the millions of refugees from the Syrian war that were happening from 2012 on, are still happening. All of the stuff that happened in Iraq, all that's just to shift populations, and they went into places like Europe.
6: Yeah, and it certainly looks like, as I think R.B. Ham pointed out in there, that Morocco is very tight with Israel. And, you know, the idea that, I mean, I tried to talk, you know, to mention that, you know, these Moroccan immigrants, 50,000 of them or something. That's the kind of thing that doesn't happen. That can't be an organic thing where 50,000 people at one on the same day basically decide, you know, we've got to go crash into Spain. We have to go to Spain. I mean, that obviously there's something organized there, especially when you had, you know, Netanyahu and I think crazy Ben Gavir too. It was absolutely insane. I think they were both kind of threatening Spain because Spain doesn't support the Iran war. Spain has talked to, you remember the, there was a Spanish official, I don't know if it was a president or not, I think it was a lady there that was talking about calling, we have to do something about Israel. It's the most dangerous country on the planet, which it definitely is. And, you know, you don't get away with saying stuff like that. And suddenly you find yourself invaded, you know, somebody in the chat said basically lock up the women, you know, so I don't, because I'm sure they're probably largely, I mean, I guess they're largely male of fighting age. And, but this is, and I don't know how you, you know, it's hard. My guest yesterday, Gemma O'Doherty was saying, you know, from Ireland, you know, saying, I don't know how, this is a big problem. I don't know how you stop it, but I do know you don't do what Trump is doing, which is nothing. And so in our country, like I was telling her, you know, we don't have the Muslim rape. And I don't know to what degree the Muslim rape gangs thing is real. It looks like a lot of people say it is. So, but if that's so, I don't know why they can't do anything about it, or why they seem to enable it in England and elsewhere. But here we don't have that. We have lots of other problems. We don't have that yet. But I feel confident if we did have it, that they would enable it. And we've already seen judges. I mean, that same judge that locked up Shiloh, you know, for saying the wrong word. I didn't lock her up, but convicted her of something. I don't know what it was. I mean, it was not a huge crime, but how is it a crime at all? Has been, you know, very notable for, you know, letting, you know, migrants and other persons of color, you know, off very easily that commit crimes. And that's what you find the same way with the female judge in Florida that I haven't found out. And it probably won't be an update on it, Tony. I've talked about this before. We have these stories and then you can't find out what really happened, which leads people to believe maybe it's all fake, because why isn't there any update on these things? But this, that college student that made a joke about Benjamin Netanyahu in a chat room and was dragged into court and charged with three felonies or something. And she, the judge there, the same judge, there's a clip of her, I mean, kissing the butt of this, you know, I don't know if it was black or an immigrant or something, it was non-white, some guy who has a history of violent crime. And she was just bending over backwards, you know, being so kind to him and gave him a slap on the wrist. But she's just reading the riot act to this college student. You know, this is very serious, you know, to make a joke like that. That's not a joke. So I don't know. It's a, you know, and, you know, we have people that watch us that Piper Fogle says, Don, we have guns. We do, Piper, but, you know, and I'm not advocating that we use them, but would we use them? I don't know. What did we do during COVID when you had the lockdown and all those small businesses were shut down and there was no show of force? All we had to do is have a bunch of small business owners get together and say, no, you're not going to close us down. You know, we have the right. That's unconstitutional. You don't have the right to close us down and destroy us. This is how we make our living. Isn't that what the Second Amendment is for? I don't know. But I never saw anybody do that. So I don't know. I think they just were upset that, you know, we need to keep hunting and target shooting or whatever the hell they do. But I didn't see them, you know, use it for that kind of purpose, which I think the Second Amendment was to protect us from tyrants, I think.
5: Yeah. Agreed. I like the image of the Korean rooftop, the shop owners and the LA riots. Have you seen that image? Mr. Anderson, my good friend, he gave me a t-shirt with that on. I like that image. That's, you know, hardworking people. They immigrated here the right way and they're protecting their property using the Second Amendment. That's the most American thing. One of the pictures of the 20th century that I enjoy. So no, I agree with you, Don. And I think a large part of that was Trump. You know, Trump was president. It really neutralized people in that time frame. They thought, and I don't know if there's the same kind of sentiment today as there was in 2020, but oh no, he's with us, you know, and there's some kind of 4D chess here. It's like almost like a stand down. Like, and I'm not saying that people would have exercised more coalitions, but probably would have. I mean, in some, it wouldn't have been violent. But I believe a lot of the business owners would have banded together. There would have been a stronger grassroots pushback against what happened in 2020 if there not had been a Trump administration. That's my opinion, and we'll never know. But I do think people stood down and waited for him to do something, which is probably one of the most dangerous things we can do now in American life, is just wait for some politician or somebody we elected to help us. It usually happens when we stop, you know, complying. And then I think a large part of the end of that era was the Canadian truckers.
6: We have one of those in the chat, or my friend RB Ham, one of the who was punished. And, you know, so I think the Canadian government fined him $50,000. So help him out. RB, put your Give, Send, Go, or whatever it is you're using, put it in the chat and people can. But yeah. And, you know, and it's like when people waiting for Trump. And that's why, you know, on X now, when I'm not obsessing about Caitlin Clark and the war against her, which is pretty stupid, but it's another thing that's distracted me. But when I'm arguing with people, these Republicans are still supporting Trump, and they're talking about whether it's China or anything else, and Ilhan Omar, people like that, where they say, oh, she's dead to rights, we have all this stuff again. And so all my answer to them always is, oh, great, when does the prosecution start? When is she going to be prosecuted? Because nothing ever happens. As you pointed out many times, the Republicans specialize in grifting and raising money. They're good at that. They don't do anything. That nothing ever happened. So they have all this evidence against Barack Obama now, and all these people. They won't even prosecute, you know, third assistants to Barack Obama, let alone him himself. They don't do anything. So I said, when's going to James O'Keefe the other day said, you know, this is the biggest blockbuster ever, and he said that and I like his work, but nothing ever happens. Biggest blockbuster, and he's like, okay, what blockbuster? And it's so ridiculous. And now we have Fauci.
5: Yeah, that's a good this is a good subject to go into. Go ahead, Don.
6: Yeah, I mean, because Fauci's there, and he's been pardoned, okay, by Biden. And Trump was very rightfully, you know, criticizing how ridiculous the pardon of Fauci and all the Biden family, because he pardoned people that hadn't been, goes to the object of why he didn't pardon the J6ers. Which he could have, because Biden pardoned all these people who had not been accused of any crime. Fauci wasn't charged with any crime. I think he's a criminal, but he hadn't been charged yet. So, you know, why was he allowed to pardon people? Does that mean, because if you do that, does that mean you're pardoning from if he gets charged with drunk driving, or can he not be murder? Anything? You know, Hunter Biden, the same way, he pardoned all these guys. So, yeah, Fauci's a great villain, and Rand Paul, who just... it was one of those who, to his forever shame, voted to merge Israel's military with ours. Sorry, Rand, you lost me on that. You know, I don't know if your dad would have ever done that. I hope not. But, you know, he's grilling Fauci on gain-of-function research like he's done many times before. And all these other Republicans are irate and looking great and scoring points with their constituents who love the stupid party because they're stupid. And, you know, okay, what's going to come out of that? He's been pardoned, and they were saying, well, maybe they can circumvent the pardon, but then here comes Trumpenstein. Trumpenstein jumps into the fray just to throw water on them to dash their hopes. No, actually, you know, I respect the pardon Biden gave, and I'm going to stop. Now that they have Fauci there looking bad, invoking the fifth over 100 times and everything, which is cool if you're, you know, a communist in Hollywood in the 1950s, or if you're Anthony Fauci. But if you're, remember when Donald Trump tried to do it, they said, oh, this is outrageous. He's got something to hide. And, but you know, nothing's going to happen because Trump has already said, no, he respects it now. He's not going to try to argue the validity of the pardons anymore. Now that they have Fauci there and they're questioning him, he's okay with it. The Clintons are good people. So at this point, you know, I don't know how anybody can continue to look at this. And they're still acting like, I guess it was great theater. I don't know. I didn't watch it because I've grown tired of this nonsense. But especially Republicans like you, I am sick of these Republicans because they never do anything. And they make a big show in front of Congress, and then they vote to merge the Israel with the American military. And then their fearless leader, Donald Trump, is, you know, no, well, you know, I'm okay with the pardon now. And then they go on to something else, and we're going to bomb the hell out of Iran or you know, China, you know, was involved in the 2020 elections, which and this is all over Twitter or X, you know. And I keep saying, well, you do know Trump got elected in 2024, right? So, yeah, there was massive fraud. Unlike Billy Ray, who's not here to argue with me and say that, you know, it was the safest election of all time. But I think there was a lot of fraud in 2020, as there has always been. But it was so obvious this time. But he came back in office in 2024. So, yeah, I think we should expose what happened then. But it's curious they're doing it now. And it kind of, again, takes the focus off what Trump has been doing the second time around. Kidnapping the president of Venezuela, you know, threatening Greenland, threatening Cuba, but, you know, getting us involved in a nonsensical war with Iran, stopping Doge when it was just starting to get a little momentum. Okay, what about all that? So if they did fix the election in 2020, which, I mean, I think they rigged them all, but I think in that case, they made it so obvious because they wanted people to know, and they had Trumpenstein there, who's going to be the first candidate in history to publicly complain about it. No other candidate ever did that. So I think that's why they did that. But if they were trying to stop him in 2020, then why did they let him back in 2024? And exactly, and if they prove the 2020 election was illegitimate, what does that do now at this point? Yeah, hopefully, if it results in banning electronic voting machines, that's great. Going back to hand counting, supervised hand counting of paper ballots, wonderful. But I don't have any confidence that it will do that. I think they just want to make a show of it and act like Trump was such a threat to them. They had to keep him out in 2020, but they let him in 2024. I mean, this is it's stupid party thinking, and it gets us nowhere. Because once again, let me know. I keep saying, let me know when the prosecution starts. Let me know who's being prosecuted. I don't think anyone will be.
5: I always want to know. Where the hell were you, you know, in 2020 when the thing was actually firing up? Did you stick your neck out? It's easy to come out now,
6: yeah,
5: and be against Fauci. It's easy. And I think the reason I didn't pay attention to it, because it's literally the simulation of SPARS, you know, like the SPARS simulation that Johns Hopkins put up in 2017. I go back to the research and everything that I went over in 2020, Don, we were talking about this stuff. Literally, the Fauci figure in the SPARS document and the Johns Hopkins simulation, it eventually gets thrown under the bus. And this is like a ceremonial thing. He's already got a blanket pardon, which I'm with you. There's a question mark. Has this ever happened? Has anybody given a preemptive pardon? I'm not aware of it. Like, it covers, what does it cover? It's the highest pardon in the land. It's an executive a branch pardon from the president of the United States. And I don't know what that covers, but I'm assuming everything. So it's bizarre to me. I mean, you can't be investigated. All of these things, it's just a show. And I always thought, like, the whole argument about gain of function or where the thing came from, I always thought it was a sideshow to what the real issue was, the response to whatever COVID-1984 was or was not. You know, like, there's so much mind war here, and there's lies inside of lies, like a Russian doll. You know, it's just multiple layers of lies and agendas into this, which had, to me, bypasses all of that Wuhan, whatever Fauci did, which we know was criminal, and he defied Congress, he defied U.S. law that had been passed before they funded it. We know all that, but again, it's 2026. And this is a sideshow, and he can't be prosecuted. So all these, it's just, you know, even what was the senator's name? You know, who the F do you think you are? You know, like, using that.
6: Yeah. It's grandstanding. Yeah, it's grandstanding.
5: It's BS. They're toothless. The United States Congress has abdicated its power by choice. They've given it over to either the executive branch or the Department of the Deep State or the legislative branch, you know, the tyrants in black robes. That's where it's gone. And I don't pay attention to this stuff. I'm skeptical that this is anything but an absolute show and has no real substance at all. People are talking about it because people want to have, you know, Fauci on the stand or have him grilled, but it's so much more than him. I mean, again, you know, Harry Truman, as you famously know, that had that that sign, that a little placard that somebody brought him when he was president. It says the buck stops here.
6: Right.
5: You know, they put it on his desk. That's where the buck stopped, and like everything rested with the president. Well, 2020 was under Trump. He locked us down, and he employed and empowered Anthony Fauci, who gets to weasel out of stuff. You know, at least in this life, he's not going to be.
6: Yeah.
5: He's not going to have to deal with his lies and his subterfuge and his trickery and everything else that he put. Talk about the death toll of people. I mean, it's just unforgivable stuff. But again, it's 2026, and you mentioned all the all the groundwork's being laid for a third world war. God forbid. I don't want that. I mean, no sane person does. And we just blew all the opportunities we had in the last few years for new trade and negotiations and economic growth and lower energy prices, all that. We just took that and just lit a match to it. So I'm wondering what all this is for as well. I don't think the show of Anthony Fauci has anything to do with what's actually going on right now, other than a distraction.
6: Yeah, and again, I think it is a distraction, because what will happen afterwards? People won't remember this in 2 weeks. It'll go on to something else, and that's why, you know, Tony, that I keep I keep talking about these stories that, you know, like for the Anti-Semitism Awareness Act that I wrote about a year, might have been 2 years ago, whatever, that was passed by both houses back then, and Trump was going to sign it. I cannot find any update on it. So what happened to that? You search all the search engines, there's nothing out there. You know Trump would have signed that. So what happened? And that's just one example. The stories come and they just... And then that's why when I cover things in hidden history, even from a little farther back, go, oh, yeah, I forgot about that. Because we forget about everything. We're subjected to an onslaught of story after story. And, you know, we have a short attention span. And something like this, RBM says American memory hole is bottomless pit. Yeah, it definitely is. And that's why I call it American memory hole, because we have a huge American memory hole. And basically, all my writing is, you know, filled with a lot of this stuff. But this will, it's not only this, but this, it's a sideshow distraction, because, yeah, it'd be great if we could prosecute. If they decided to make a scapegoat at Fauci, I wouldn't be sad. I hate to see anybody, one person scapegoat or stuff, but this is an awful guy. You know, his crimes go back to, and I was arguing with people on X, he still has people that will post he was a great hero and he saved lives. And, you know, I talk about, look, you know, this guy, he talked about his great work during AIDS. I said, you know, this guy pushed AZT. All those people that died from AIDS died because of AZT. When they stopped using it, they stopped dying, period. And Fauci was the main one pushing that. So, you know, the gay community should hate him. Maybe they do. I don't know. But, you know, he's no hero. He's an awful guy. He did all those terrible experiments on kids and dogs, remember, puppies and all the other terrible things he did. So, I mean, he's a monster in many ways, and he was the highest paid government official. I think he's got the highest paid pension in the history of the government. So, you know, this is, if we could get him, that would be great. But he wasn't alone. You know, COVID didn't happen because of Anthony Fauci decided to do it. This was an orchestrated effort by the officials of the WHO, the CDC, the Bill Gates types, all those monsters. You know, they planned it in advance. They had all those dark winter exercises going back to 2001. And, you know, they planned this, and I have it all in Masking the Truth, the most shadow banned book in the world. So getting him, and as you point out, Trump was the president at the time. And yes, he played, as I show in that book, you know, he had that great flip-flopping balancing act that he's noted for, where he managed to, and he still manages to keep whatever people that are so loyal to him thinking that somehow he was against Fauci, but he said many times, well, you know, but I'm not going to fire him, but he did nothing about it. And, you know, that he was on our side, that he would kind of allude to, yeah, maybe you should take hydrochlorothine or whatever that is, or ivermectin. But then he made sure when he got his fake COVID, which he didn't have COVID, they made a big thing about it. See, Trump wasn't wearing his mask. He made sure he took the proper big pharma drugs to credit. He made sure that, you know, he didn't say, hey, you know, I cured myself with hydrochlorothine or ivermectin. He wouldn't do that. Not in a million years. So he makes you think he's on your side, but he always takes the establishment way every time. He's done that his entire career. Hydrochlorothine. Thank you, Karen. I can't pronounce it. Yeah. Yeah, because remember he talked about it and he got in big trouble about it. But, you know, it'd be great if the churches, if we could open on Easter Sunday. And he was criticized for it. And of course, he did nothing. He signed the lockdown orders. He sent out he oversaw the CARES funds, which we still don't know where they went to and who got them, who profited illicitly from that. It's never been, the extent of it hasn't been revealed. So this guy was president. And of course, he's the father, the self-proclaimed father of the warp speed vaccine, which has killed untold numbers of people. And he still continues to defend it. And his supporters, who are almost all anti-vaccine, continue to support him. And that's what, it just amazes me that you know, if you're gonna prosecute the people that were responsible for COVID, all the people I mentioned, the WHO officials, CDC officials, but Donald Trump was the president, so he should be there as well. You know, why did you sign this lockdown order? You know, this was unconstitutional. But I don't know. So it's interesting because it's ironic that this is coming out now, kind of after the fact with COVID and Fauci, and. You're having people like Stephen A. Smith is apologizing to Kyrie Irving, the basketball player who wouldn't get vaccinated. So it's like, yeah, exactly. Angel Blue said, have the deadly hospital protocols still have it. Hawley bring that. No, he's not going to do that. He's going to, what they do, because, you know, they killed my brother and so many others, but they're, you know, they don't want to go there because that criticizes the medical industrial complex itself and how the funds were given to them, you know, to give them a profit. Or basically killing people and knowing they were. And so that gets into a darker area. You know, we don't talk about the dancing nurses and all that empty right. hospitals, all the crazy stuff, because that's not all Fauci. He was the face of it, but it's nice that we can examine this, but you still have people. I saw an X, it was amazing. So many people, they're ready to put the mask on again and they're ready to get vaxxed up again. I don't know how many, I think there'll be less, but I think we're still outnumbered.
5: I think you're right. And you mentioned the dancing nurses, and I recall like the PSYOP, living inside that PSYOP. And by the way, it still continues. It's just morphed into a different form. But that was an interesting time, wasn't it, Don, where they had the reports that we got so many bodies, we have to bury them in Central Park. Yes. You know, like the crematoriums are running, you know, 24/7. Like they would have reports internationally. And you're just like, is any of this true? And I'll never forget, I was on, it was towards the end of the year in 2020, and I was on with Harrison Smith on InfoWars. And right before I went on, there was an article that dropped from the late great Bill Sardi. I don't know if you remember Bill Sardi, who wrote on LouRockwell.com.
6: Yeah.
5: And I pulled the article up, and it was just titled Submitted Without Comment. And what it was a detailed report on the statistical deaths in the United States from 1 year prior to the day, and it was virtually the same, right? So like they had the same statistics. I mean, the only thing that was higher was like by 500% was suicides. Mm-hmm. And so Bill Sardi just posted this without saying anything, just read it. And so I read it on it was one of the times in my life when I'm like, I can't believe that I'm reading this and this isn't a bigger news set, because here's the data. You know, like here's the real data, like what we're living through. And we didn't see that real spike in hospitalizations and crazy things happening until the next year, which was the introduction of the Trump shot. And he's the father of it, and Operation Warp Speed, and, you know, all the stuff that happened right as Biden took office, but was, you know, planned and prepped during 2020 under Trump. And a lot of people just have these short memories. Gore Vidal said we were the United States of amnesia. We have a pretty smart chat, though. It's funny because people were bringing up, and Karen Carpenter said that Fauci was a demonic little gnome. But everybody bringing up, oh, don't forget, you know, event 201. Remember event 201 that happened in October? And you mentioned Dark Winter, all these simulations that have gone on almost every year from Dark Winter on. There's so much there to unpack, you know, everything that like was being fed to the American people, and not just the American people. You have to understand, like, the documents that we saw from like the Rockefeller Foundation that were was called lockstep, you know, that were all intermingled with the WHO and how they were going to carry out all these, you know, policies supranationally, like throughout, you know, from one place that was outside of the country, and then those orders would come down and people would follow them through a lockstep program. It really, yeah. And Jackson T. Barrett says SPARS. It was, you know, SPARS was the simulation that I'm referring to with in 2017 from Johns Hopkins, where they literally had everything play out exactly, you know, like the celebrities we're all in this together, you know, showing all this support. We're doing this. We're, you know, taking these treatments. None of the treatments that work, but just the stuff you have to, everybody has to wait, you know, stay in the dark, don't get vitamin D, you know, binge Netflix, don't exercise, and then wait for this experimental gene therapy, which is so psychotic to me. But we lived through that. We're in the aftermath of it now, Don. So we're through the looking glass at this point.
6: No, yeah, we are. And it's just so funny, because, you know, we're not going to get any apologies. I mean, you're seeing clearly the Stephen A. Smith types and some of the I see it on Jason Whitlock's podcast. People like that are some of these guests, they're talking about sports, but they mention, because of Stephen A. Smith, they mention the vaccine, and they're basically alluding to the fact that the unvaccinated were right. We know we're right. But, you know, a lot of people lost their jobs over it. A lot of people were ostracized from their families. You know, I had fractures in my family, and some were deeper than others. I mean, some people, they've never been able to get back together because of it. But it's because we were demonized, and that's where my shadow ban came from. By the way, Tony, well, I'll take it down. I know how to do it. We'll have to take this show down after, because we're talking too much about COVID, just to make sure. You know, it's because of that. We still can't feel comfortable talking about this stuff. And it's a shame, because again, because we know we're going to make the mistake again, because it's framed, and the criticism of it is in the Republican variety, gain of function, which is a bad gain of function, is a nasty thing. And one of the things Alex Jones was right about, they apparently are, you know, conducting incredibly sinister experiments where they're making half humans, half mice or something. You know, this is true. They admit it. So I don't know why they're doing that. I don't know why they're playing away with around with flu strains from 1918. I mean, this is insane. It's like they make bad movies out of, starring Boris Karloff or Bela Lugosi. And but they're doing it. But so that's a different subject, though. Then, because that, what that does is that comes, well, what was COVID? And as I point out in my book, COVID-19 has never been proven to exist. It's never been isolated. So prove it exists. And that's why, you know, the woman up in Canada who filed the freedom of Aaron Rodgers is right. That's right, Tony Beard. The woman up in Canada that filed the Freedom of Information Act lawsuit to try to find the documentation for the warp speed vaccine. She wanted to know what isolates were used, because you have to, you know, the way that vaccine technology works, which I don't necessarily accept, is that you have to have whatever you're vaccinated against, that's the vaccine, is part of that. It's built around, which makes no sense to me, but, you know, I'm not a scientist. But so she was asking for the isolates. The warp speed vaccine should have had COVID-19 isolates. It's the essential ingredient of it. And the government admitted, no, COVID-19 isolates were not available. They're never available because they don't exist. And so we had to use, they had to simulate it from the regular coronavirus, the common cold strain. So they tell you that. They admit it. So, you know, it's obvious. So, you know, so people that keep going, UYY is talking about the loss of taste, smell. Yeah. And I had, but But that people talked themselves into thinking this was unprecedented. It may have been worse because some flu is better, has been worse than others. Some flu has been known to kill, what, 80,000 people in the United States.
5: You don't remember, Don, there was mainstream media at the end. I covered this because I filled in for David Knight, the end of 2020, that the flu was 97% wiped out. Remember?
6: Yeah. Oh, yeah.
5: Mainstream headlines.
6: It's amazing. So if you don't want people to think this, then don't suddenly have the flu disappear right in the midst of COVID. Amazing. Because that's what all of us crazy people were saying. It's nothing but a bad flu. And Fauci back basically intimated that. But Jackson says, why do we keep rehashing whether this exists? Because it's important. Because if the fraudulent PCR test, exactly, RB Hammond, and the fraudulent PCR test was the exact same thing as the HIV test, that Fauci was right in the middle of that too. Because most of it,
5: Terry Mullis, who conveniently died in August of 2019,
6: right,
5: who invented the PCR test, who was Nobel Prize winner, who hated Anthony Fauci. I've watched his comments like on camera where he was like, this guy is a liar, you know, and doesn't know anything about science. That would have been amazing to have him around. They wouldn't be able to pull off a lot of that
6: stuff. No, I think that's pretty obvious why he died when he did. It was very convenient for the conspirators. But I mean, you know, so when you have this, if you don't want people questioning it, then come up with a better narrative. I say that about everything. And yes, people got sick. And I said, I had a cold in the midst of that where I lost my, sense of taste, you know, for a day or two. But that has happened to people before. Been known to get sick and not be able to taste food, you know, the same way. So it's not unprecedented. But people condition, like I said at the time, okay, what is COVID-19? If you're going to convince me that there's some, like with the monkey virus, any of this stuff, it's all the same symptoms. So if you're going to tell me, okay, your ears turn purple or something ridiculous like that, okay, well, he obviously has this. This is way different. But no, it's the same thing. Respiratory problems, cough, you know, congestion. I don't know, whatever. The same stuff we get with any of this stuff. But, you know, regardless of that, but I think because this was clearly because they were preparing for it for so long. And as I said, you know, why this sudden talk about pandemic? Why Bill Gates and everything? Because we hadn't. And there's reason to question the Spanish flu. I wrote about that in Masking the Truth as well, that may have been an early vaccine experiment that you know, was unleashed and taken by the boys, you know, in World War I over to the trenches. But if you even assume that was a real pandemic, and then you go back to the Middle Ages with the bubonic plague, and why would we assume 100 years after the last so-called pandemic, why would we think we're going to have one? Yes. Especially when we're all vaccinated. Yeah, great. But you see Bill Gates' preoccupation with that everywhere. And he's still talking about the next pandemic.
5: Remember the last one of the interviews he did about this was like, well, you may not be afraid with this current iteration, but the next one you will be. You know, I don't know if I'm paraphrasing, but he was pretty giddy about, well, wait till you see the next one.
6: Yeah, exactly. And he's giddy about it when he talks about it. But again, and this is all tied up in eugenicist thought, and that they want people to die, and they're hoping that something like this would do it. But that's not what did it. As you said, the deaths were pretty much the same. They're not what you would see in a pandemic. But then, as soon as the vax was introduced, we had an unprecedented drop in the death rate, and nobody's explained that still. And I've not. There are no updates. I don't know what happened after. It was 2021, I think. Where the death rate,
5: and you had the was One America, the CEO of One America Life Insurance, and some of the other
6: people
5: who studied that were like, hey, we're having a 200-year spike in deaths. And they're like, well, it just must be the virus. And again, that didn't correlate to 2020. And that's always been, I think, part of this, like the numbers just didn't add up and something was terribly wrong. And you think about all the people that weren't able to get proper medical care, or the unforgivable things that they allowed, like for loved ones to die alone because you couldn't come see them. You know, they just packed people into nursing homes. What happened in New York with Cuomo, you know, remember that? I mean, again, if you have a memory just, you know, thank God for my memory is pretty decent, but a lot of it can drive you insane because you actually remember things, and then I'm supposed to care about the Fauci hearings, you know, because I'm like, it's 2026, guys.
6: Yeah.
5: You know, and and you can do nothing to him. So literally you're just wasting my time. And it's not about him, like Rand Paul wants to make it.
6: No, but I think, and that's why I don't know if they'll try another plandemic again, because it certainly worked swimmingly well. And they have, but I think it would be way more pushback. You'll still have, unfortunately, more people that will buy it. But I hope they don't do it, because it's so divisive, you know, because again, it shows in the spiritual battle where we talked about that yesterday in the show with Gemma. You know, this is a spiritual battle. And the people that trust the science, these are largely people that don't trust God, that they don't have the kind of religious faith that they do. It's kind of a shadowy New Age type of thing or something, but they trust the science and they've made science their God. And as I've written many times about it, there's the establishment science today is not something you want to trust. They're very dishonest, everything about them. And the COVID thing shows that more than anything, as does just the regular medical industrial complex. Why? Again, Alex Jones, I hate to, you know, again, I don't know what Alex Jones is, but he did talk about a lot of this stuff when no one wants to talk about it. He was talking about the childhood cancer rates skyrocketing years ago. And they acknowledge that now. Why? After we might have spent trillions donated to the American Cancer Society and stuff for as long as it's been around, but certainly billions probably by now. With all that money going to research and development, why should it be going backwards? Why has the death rate been lowered? That makes no sense. And it has. Most people, if you tell most people that, they give you, what? Well, people are living longer. Well, no, actually, they're not. Do you realize the death rate has fallen, that we're like, I don't know, 50th in the world or something, behind countries nobody's ever heard of? And they just give you that blank look because they have such trust. No, why are you because that's trust the science. And no, you don't want to trust that science. So that's why they're so, it's almost like somebody's attacking a religious authority with Fauci, because he represents that science that they trust. You can't attack the Pope. What are you doing? It's that kind of, that's their mindset. Because everybody has to have some kind of higher authority that they trust. And that's why, if you know people, they're so fond of people saying Mother Nature. And atheists love to say Mother Nature. Well, what is Mother Nature? What do you mean Mother Nature? That sounds a lot like God. But you're calling it Mother Nature. Does Mother Nature have a mind? Does it have what do you mean by Mother Nature? But they love to say Mother Nature. And these are people that don't believe in God, but they don't say, oh, don't talk about your imaginary man with the beard in the sky, your giant magician in the sky. They ridicule that. But tell me about the giant ball of matter that just was, and then just there was a big bang. Nothing caused it, but it just was. Don't ridicule that. Ridicule the fact that there was a triggering mechanism somewhere that we can't understand. But I don't know. We've kind of gone way off the beat, I guess, here.
5: Well, no, I think it's a great conversation to have, because there's a lot of damage that was done to the collective consciousness of people. And I think 2020 and beyond lowered IQs, critical thinking. I think it also had the effect of, if you want to call it, waking people up. Unfortunately, a lot of them were misdirected into avenues that it's going to take them years to recover. This created a lot of nihilism. I think a lot of the effects that they intended to do, which is to disunionize, you know, to disenfranchise and to separate people, it was done very well. And especially like the learning curve of children at the time that were masked up, that were kept home and isolated and shown fear. You know, that's another thing, is the spirit of fear is so anti-biblical, so anti-God, so anti-faith. You know, it's the opposite of what you would need to build a great civilization. It's what you would need to quell a populace. So all these things that happened, just, again, inexcusable. Like, you look at law enforcement that arrested people for going to church, you know, and, yep. You know, had people writing tickets and of just license plates and cars that were in parking.
6: They're on your side.
5: Right. I just don't forget that stuff. And we're supposed to go back to normal. And I think people, there's a lot of folks that would like to pretend that they didn't have a certain stance, but it was a great leveling. Like a lot of stuff was revealed, you know, what kind of, you know, what kind of person you're actually listening to. What do they really believe? It gets shown in play in times like that. And again, I think we're going to be feeling the effects of that for our entire life.
6: We really are. And the problem is by redirecting all this, whether it's elections or, you know, the bioweapon, you know, coming out of the Wuhan lab where they went, they get

0: they should see all this stuff. The ridiculous inflation that we live with, the national debt, which should be repudiated, that we should not be paying anything on that. It's imaginary. It was created out of thin air. Why are we paying for it? It's not our debt. All this stuff that are problems that, that could be resolved and should be. And of course, the immigration problem, mass deportations were supposed to happen. They didn't. All these things that, but it's, so all this is a distraction to distract people away from none of that happening. Where nothing is happening. Nothing has happened to improve anything domestically. The giant, ridiculous tax rate that we pay so many taxes and we get nothing in return for it. And you had Donald Trump talking about getting rid of taxes and IRS, all those ridiculous promises. None of that happened, obviously. This is all to distract. So now they're addressing some of our homegrown corruption. The corruption in the 2020 election did exemplify the electoral, the fraud, the fraudulent nature of the electoral process in this country. So it'll be good to get to the bottom of it, but not when you point the finger. It was China's fault. China hacked in it, just like the Democrats said Russia was responsible for 2016. It's the exact same thing.
1: China virus. China virus, remember?
0: Yeah, China, and then the China virus. And so so in COVID, any talk about this, maybe you'll throw Fauci up there, but no, we can't do anything to him because he's been pardoned and we respect the pardon. Even though, as Jackson D. Barrett pointed out in the chat, that if they could prove the 2020 election was fraudulent, which you're never going to get the Democrats to accept that, then that would invalidate the election and should invalidate anything Biden did, invalidate his pardons. So that's possible. But again, you're not going to get, the other side is never going to accept that because it's a conspiracy theory. But by diverting attention to China, just like diverting attention to Russia, it diverts attention away from Washington, D.C., and away from our leaders. All our problems, the only hobgoblins that exist are in Washington, D.C. And, of course, in New York and London and Tel Aviv and all the financial capitals of the world, they're there. But the only ones that are supposedly responsive to us are in Washington, D.C. All our problems could be solved by those 535 people in Congress if they did their job. Instead, we never have more than a handful of them. We had one in Massey. He's gone now. I don't know if there are any left at all. And I just hate this stuff when they try to, well, it's China. China did this. What does that say about your country that China could hack? Just like I said at the time about Russia, what does that say about your country that right. Russia can hack in and control your process? What does it say that China can do that? That makes no sense. So, you take responsibility for yourself, even for something like Israel, about Zionists controlling everything, and they obviously do. They have to buy off it. They have to pay off and buy off our officials to do that. What does that say about you? You don't have to be controlled by Israel or anybody else. You can say no. You can be like Massey. And if enough of you get defeated, then maybe the people will, get to, you can have, John F. Kennedy got assassinated when he did it. But, at some point, our leaders have to be held accountable, and no one wants to hold them accountable. And that's why you see no prosecutions or anything, because this is not what it's about. They want to play this game, going back to to 1898, the first false flag. Remember the Maine. It's always somebody else over there. It's the magicians directing. I know, you're living paycheck to paycheck, 70-some% of you, and you don't have $500 in savings, but China, remember that. The Democrats say Russia, Russia, Russia. So that's your choice. You can take China, China, China, or Russia, Russia, Russia. That's democracy.
1: Yeah, and there's something to be said about the politics in this country about that. I mean, you got the left, supposedly. These are operating systems, but the left is anti-Russian, and the right's anti-China. And you're going to get that. Sometimes you're going to probably... David Knight said we might get war with both under the Trump administration. We might just, it might be a world war, because you look at all the things that are happening as we close here. It's a great show, and it's smart talk. And I appreciate you sharing your deeper thoughts on this and letting you riff. Always a pleasure. But we look at the events that happening now over the weekend with strikes on energy infrastructure in Iran. And you get to think, an unnecessary war doesn't even get close to describing this. I mean, we didn't have to do this. The consequences are going to be devastating. They are devastating, by the way. If you look at just current futures markets.

0: and like the uncertainty that's happening, like the fragility of our banking system and all the things that I study, Don, and you know, just one, I mean, just a stiff breeze, which I believe we'll get in some form or fashion, something will cause a domino effect, and we're going to suffer some real economic pain from these choices that were made. We just took a massively wrong turn. It looks like it's on purpose, because you got to be, in order to be this stupid, you have to be acting maliciously or have some sort. I don't know. The plan doesn't look like we're supposed to have freedom and prosperity. No. And optimism. This is, you know, under Reagan, it was morning in America. I don't know. It's midnight in America right now. It's a minute to midnight. This is
1: it's the witching hour.
0: The hour of the time. Yeah, it's the witching hour, and we're definitely. Yeah, this gives witches a bad name for that. Witches wouldn't do us this bad. I don't think. Yeah, we're definitely in a fix here, and this is unfortunate. We'll do our best here on America Unplugged to decode it.
1: Yeah, people like, you know what I'm saying. All I'm doing is I'm articulating a true America First position. That's all, and that's why when Trump said America First, it gave people hope, because that's an important. And they can demonize it all they want with World War II. That's ridiculous. Those were mostly classical liberals. They came from the left, and their careers were ruined by FDR because they did do that. Who they didn't want. They don't want to see us get involved in a ridiculous war like World War I that killed millions of people for nothing, absolutely nothing. And again, one of the good things Donald Trump did was at that grave site in was it Bergen-Belsen or something, when he made that comment about, you know, why did they do it? They died for nothing. He was suckers, exactly right. Yeah, suckers. And he was exactly, I mean, he not to call them suckers, they were victims, but he was exactly right. And he was demonized, and that's what we all should think. This is just stupid. But, you know, an America First position, then none of that can happen. As he said, stop the senseless wars, bring the troops home. Of course, he never did any of that. But he was articulating he never did it like I was doing here. I'm articulating, that's what you would hear from a real America First person. Exactly what I just said. Concentrate. We have tons of problems. It's not like we have, you know, our country's running smooth. China, for all its totalitarianism, they are smooth running society. They had a great infrastructure and all that stuff. And so they can brag about that. And yet they continue to, as bad as they are, they focus on their own population. Right. You know, I'm going to make this high speed rail faster. You know, I'm going to make everything cleaner and that kind of stuff. Here we do the exact opposite. We do nothing. We leave everything alone. We don't fix any of our problems with people literally crapping in the streets, and we don't address that. We have legalized shoplifting in some places. We don't address that. Yet we have people being, you know, convicted in court of saying a word, and it's just insanity. It's just, and as I said, if you don't have belief in God, these problems are beyond, you know, the ability of any human beings to solve. These are. You would have to have a supernatural force. This is something only God can resolve. Because right. These problems, I think, are satanically inspired. To be this messed up, as James Forrestal said, I use that quote again, once in a while they'd make a mistake in our favor if this wasn't a great conspiracy. They never do. This is a great conspiracy.
0: Well, I second that notion, Donald Jeffries. Tell people where they can find you. We're going to go ahead and wrap up the show. And without Billy here, we'll... neglected the chat. You see, this is what, when you get Billy as the MC.
1: Well, lots of great people over there. And I appreciate all the comments. Let's face it. And a lot of people I'd love to see in my chat for I Protest, especially you, Jackson T. Barrett. I've told you before, you have a lot of comments on your mind and criticism, and they're welcome. On my show, the second half of every show on I Protest, you can jump in. I'll put the link there for you. You can jump in. You can be on audio or video. And give us your point. You know, tell me what's on your mind. So you got the chance there. So listen to I Protest, 5 p.m. Fridays, the same platforms. Anyhow, you can find me on iProtest, DonaldJeffries.substack.com. It's iProtest just like my, on Substack, rather, on the exact same title as my podcast, iProtest, DonaldJeffries.substack.com. I'm on X, at Don Jeffries. My books are all out there. There's 10 of them, so you can find me easily. Oh, and Beyond the Pale tonight, on Arby Ham, the great fighting Canadian trucker, 9 p.m. on his Beyond the Pale Rumble channel. We'll be discussing other subjects with my friend from Canada.
0: Yeah, and don't forget, go to donaldjeffries.media. It's also the website that we put up a while ago. It's been years, Don, but it's a great site, and it's all the links are there if you want to check out some of Don's old work, the blog, and then the newest stuff on Substack. I subscribe to your Substack, even though it's not behind a paywall, but just to support Don, you can do that. You can also buy his books, which you're better off if your brain is better off if you read them than if you don't, which is you can't say that about all books now. This is one way to support one of the last great researchers that's not completely full of shit out there. I'm sorry. But it is for somebody who likes to read like me, and I have to go, and now I have to go into archives. I have to go back into the 90s to find stuff that I want to read anymore. But arterburn.gold is my website. You can find my shows there and links to precious metals if you want to get out of fiat, which, you know, I would highly recommend you taking a hard look at if you think that this current system is good for your savings. As I mentioned earlier, I think all the stuff that we're doing economically is going to have a seriously disastrous effect on the banking system very shortly. And I hope I'm wrong, by the way. 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It's not something that you screw with, and they're definitely screwing with it. So go check me out, arterburn.gold, and let's see what else. 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
2: 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In these controversial times, we believe the First Amendment and freedom of the press are absolutely essential to the survival of our nation. Thank you. And now, enjoy the program.

0: Okay, now I'm just scanning a couple of new things. First up, let me just mention this very quickly. If you are contemplating getting the flu vax, what can I say? I can't prescribe medicine, I don't. But it's an mRNA vax. Did you learn, and most of you did those of you doubters learn anything from the COVID genocide that has been inflicted on 5 billion people on the planet who are all dying now, most all of them faster than they should have? Many are already dead. The pentagram today, I gotta play this, and I will in just a minute. I'm going to bring this on slowly. That's just one thing I want to touch on. Another thing is the Emir of Qatar, or Qatar if you like, says that war is imminent. That I think that's probably that's a Hal Turner headline, probably accurate. Trump has publicly confirmed, apparently today, we will attack Iran again. Now, if he's going to tell the truth, he says, I have been ordered to announce that I will participate in another Iranian attack. I mean, the truth is, he's not his own man, but it doesn't matter. And this whole story, I forget which, what is it, 215? I can't remember the actual number of the item that would effectively merge a substantial portion of the American and Israeli Jewish military together. Utterly unconstitutional, utterly insane. And if the Congress goes ahead, and they did apparently pass yesterday a preliminary version or a step in the process has now been taken, it's over. That's the end. We're done. Not laughing. I'm sick. It's disgusting. All right, Charles Goyette is one of the finest voices working in the media anywhere in this country, and he's always on top of things. And I just want to mention that going in. Welcome back, Charlie. How are you?
1: Jeff, great to speak to you again.
0: Thank you, sir. Thank you. As far as any of you getting the flu vax, don't. That's all I'm going to say. Don't. You don't need mRNA in you, which goes into your cells and reorganizes, reprograms your cellular DNA to produce other proteins than it should. They won't tell us exactly what's being produced. We know with COVID, it's producing the deadliest thing humankind has ever created that we know about, that has been released and inflicted upon the masses on this planet, and that's the spike protein. You know that. And if you don't get the shot and you, let's say, fall in love with a member of the opposite sex who has been vaxxed, you're toast. You'll be shed upon in no time at all. So you'll have spike. Anyway, this world is really in trouble. Charlie, I yield the floor to you, the senator from wherever you are. I don't know, for you, Arizona?
1: Well, all I can tell you is that there's a headline tonight too that says that America's getting ready to deploy hundreds of troops to Latin America now. So this is late stage
0: Say, oh, say
1: empire
0: that
1: stuff
0: again. Deploy hundreds of troops
1: to Latin America.
0: Oh, we're going. Yeah. Well, you see, the Zionist-controlled U.S. government wants the entire continent of South America. They want that. They want the Western Hemisphere. So they're going after it. China and Russia were making very big inroads down there, and the alarm bell went off, and the Jews said, "Oh, we're going to lose it." So they're down there working hard. By the way, they control Mexico and have for maybe a century, long time. The Jews have controlled Mexico through its government. There are Jews everywhere down there in the government. Just check it out if you don't believe me. I talked to an editor of a newspaper down there. He told me the whole story. This is 30 years ago. He said, "Oh no, well that guy named Alfonso Munoz is actually his real name is Jacob Goldstein. They changed their names. Anyway, the Jews run Mexico, and they're trying to move now in many other Latin countries. They have Argentina in their back and front pocket. They own Argentina because of Milei. Milei's real name is Milekovsky. Guess what Netanyahu's real familial last name is? Milekovsky. They could be related. So, and Milekovsky, Milei in Argentina, converted, as you know. And the first thing he did, his first official long-distance intranation international visit, was to Brooklyn so he could pray at the Lubavitcher founder, Rabbi Menachem Schneerson's crypt. That's what Milei did, the president of Argentina. And the people couldn't add that up, I guess, because it was not talked about much down there. But anyway, that's the long and short of that. Okay, so they're going to send a few hundred troops into South America. I'm not surprised. You know what's going on in Somalia. We're bombing the Somalis almost every day. We have for the last, year and a half, 2 years? Long time now. Yeah. So that we may start doing the same kind of thing down there. I don't know. It's all so disgusting, all of it.
1: It's disgusting. It's confusing. You can't keep up with it, except for, I think the thing that you can keep up with is that, I don't know if I've ever told you this story, but in Arizona, 20 years ago, 25 years ago, there were two really bad fires. People don't think about forest fires in Arizona because they think it's all desert, but, you know, we've got the largest ponderosa pine forest in the world, and up above the rim, in other words, in the higher elevations up above the lower desert, there's a beautiful forest. And a long time ago, I'm thinking it might have been like 2023 or 4 in there, there were two fires of suspicious origin, and the fire department guys, Jeff, the National Forest Service and the real experts on firefighting, went to an enormous amount of trouble to keep these two fires from merging. And you think, you know, why is that? You need to control the perimeters. You don't want them to grow bigger this way, that way, the other way, or where civilization is, and so on. What is the big impetus to stop these two independent fires from merging? And it turns out that the real answer is because one and one is greater than two, much greater. And they were right. If the two fires merged, then it started creating all kinds of new conditions, new microclimates and winds and stuff that made the battle much, much more demanding. And the two fires did merge. And it was the Rodeo Fire and the Cheneskai Fire, and they became the Rodeo Cheneskai Fire. And it was a nightmare. It was an absolute nightmare. And they were right in trying to keep these things from merging. Well, I'm trying to make the case for some time that we are desperately in need of ending these wars, but certainly not letting the American proxy war with Russia in Ukraine, or Europe's much desired war with Russia centered in Ukraine, and the war with Iran in the Middle East, the Israeli-U.S. war on Iran. We've got to stop these things from merging, but all of the deep state forces in the world seem to be intent on bringing these two wars together. And the consequence will be, of course, like the forest fires, that two wars joined together are bigger than one plus one, much, much bigger. And that will be, in my view, World War III, without question. All you have to do is start lining up the parties of interest, the sides that they are on. You've got, you've got Israel already identifying Turkey as their next target. The foreign minister of Israel's already identified Turkey. Turkey and Israel are at odds, trying to divide up Syria right now. Got Pakistan in the mix. You got the Houthis, and you've got obviously the interest of Russia and China in a prosperous Iran that can provide oil for China. You've got the Europeans deadheading for a war that nobody in their right mind would want, but they seem to want very, very badly. Nuclear forces in this division just about everywhere. It has all the warning signs of being a massive and destructive World War III if these things going up. And every day I pick up the newspaper, and every day I look at the news online, and every day the warmongering forces around the world are trying to join them up. And that's what needs to be avoided now. One of them's got to be stood down pronto, or we're in deep, deep doo-doo.
0: It amazes me, it's, among many things, is the simple fact that Trump, just the other day, promised and vowed and pledged to continue giving military intel, which means targeting data, to madman Zelensky in Ukraine, so he can continue to attack Russia, take out its refineries, kill its citizens. And yet we have, on the other hand, the deal, which is now dead, that Putin was going to give us 300,000 tons of diesel. That's dead, because apparently the Ukrainians, using NATO drones and missiles, they've got their own indigenous missiles now, took out the refinery that was, I believe, in Rostov-on-Don or something, near where they could ship it easily. So that deal's dead. By the way, the amount of diesel involved wouldn't even make ripples in the shortage. It was just not. It sounded like a lot, but it wasn't going to make much difference at all.
1: Yeah. Well, I did not know that. Thank you for telling me that the deal is off the table, or apparently.
0: It's at least in suspense.
1: Because that's very, very grim. I mean, the first hopeful thing, I look for hopeful things too. I don't look for just, you know, what's threatening us, but the hopeful thing was that we would have some kind of commercial relationship that was
0: with
1: to
0: Russia.
1: Our benefit, that would tend to mitigate, would tend to slow down the forces that are pounding to expand the war, the Ukraine war, into a general European and Russian war. This is a terrible, terrible prospect. These are nuclear powers all over the place when that happens. And yet the Europeans, it's sheer madness to see how they are, they're literally, okay, not literally, they're figuratively drooling at the prospect of a war that will end badly for others. And I don't know why they think Putin is, such a threat. I mean, how deep are we into the Ukraine war now? Is it 3 years or more?
0: But four and a half.
1: Oh, yeah, 4.5 years. He can't take the Donbass yet.
0: Still, thank you. You're the only other person who points that out. I've been pointing that out. There's still Ukrainians holding positions in the Donbass after 4.5 years. Still.
1: And yet he's got his eyes on what, Liechtenstein? I mean, give me a break.
0: Nuts. It's all nuts. The Trump deal, again, it's in suspense. That's the best word we should use on it right now, the diesel deal. There's a lot of backlash, political backlash. There are legal challenges now, so that it's not happening.
1: The neocons have been crazy in their reaction to it. I mean, you know, Trump did almost anything on the world stage, but once he started trying to talk to Putin and pan down, you know, some of the conflict.
0: Oh, they hated it. No.
1: Common cause. Oh, they've gone ballistic about that.
0: No, that comes from Europe too, friends. Don't forget, NATO doesn't want that at all. No. The first part of the deal was 300,000 tons, metric tons, and then I guess 500,000 next month, November, and then more, another tranche later on. But it was not enough to really make an appreciable difference here. Here's the bottom line. We have more oil in this country than any other nation state, allegedly, on the surface of the earth. We have more oil, I'll say it again, than any other country. We Americans should never want for energy. Never. There's more oil under Gull Island in Alaska than is allegedly to be found in the entire Middle East. One island. It's a huge island, and the source underneath is huge. Now, Lindsay Williams told me that, I don't know, 15 years ago. And he was working up there on the Trans-Alaska pipeline as the pastor. He knew all the big shots, the big super heavyweights from the energy industry who were up there involved with the Trans-Alaska pipeline. And they told him, they said, we're not allowed to drill it. There's huge tracts of oil off western Florida, not allowed to drill it. They may now, but there have been leases granted since right after World War II that have been completely verboten. They cannot be tapped. They're holding on to it. Greedy. Greed, greed, greed. They're talking about opening up some of the offshore California fields to further drilling, and they will. But the bottom line is we have more oil than we know what to do with. Remember, oil is not a finite commodity. It's abiotic. The planet, geographically, wherever you look, you'll find the geological processes sooner or later that make oil. And it's made deep under the ground, and it's pushed up to the surface. That's why a lot of oil fields that are pumped essentially to uselessness, dry, empty, are all of a sudden full of oil again, because the planet is making it nonstop. So don't let anyone tell you we're going to ever run out of oil. That is not true.
1: Well, I'm interested in the abiogenic theory of oil myself, and have been for a long time. All I can say to just get back to oil and war thing is that it's become apparent that the Persian Gulf as our gas station, as our oil station, is coming to an end. It's almost pathetic to see how the American security umbrella over the Persian Gulf has collapsed, turned into nothing. You know, the Saudis are getting a wake-up call for sure. Having their fealty to the United States isn't paying off for them in the way that they thought, and that's a dawning realization all over the Persian Gulf. So
0: we just stole Venezuela's oil, for goodness sakes.
1: Yeah.
0: But that's a lot of oil, a huge amount of oil.
1: Well, even worse than that, even worse than the economics and the amount of oil, the really bad part of the story is since when did America get to, chomp around the globe and steal other countries' resources like that?
0: It's a madman dictator at work, just running all over the planet, looting and pillaging however that they want. And they, you know who they are, it's the same cast of characters, the same bad actors. It's always the same people. And I do believe we are going to see Trump directing ever-diminishing American munition stockpiles into another massive attack on Iran. And one can only hope that Russia or China will stand up and say, no. No, you're not going to do this again. No.
1: Yeah.
0: If you do, you're going to have to pay the tokens. You have to pay the bill because we're coming in. Somebody's got to stand up and say no to this.
1: Yeah. Well, I don't see it. And the people, of course, that should stand up to it, in my view, are the American people. The American people didn't want this war. There's not a war on the face of the earth right now that the American people want. Or is the business of the United States of America.
0: No.
1: Not the war with Iran. Not the war in Ukraine. None of these are our business. None of these have to do with protecting the United States. None of them do. And so the first line of defense is supposed to be the American people. And the founders thought that far ahead when they created this country, insisting that it was the people and their representatives that got to decide these issues. But nobody cares about that. I mean, it's, I'm not trying to tell anybody that the Constitution is the only way to have a government of self-governing people. And the Constitution could be entirely different, and things could still work. I mean, you could, bicameral legislature, tricameral legislature, unicameral, I don't really care. They could all work. I think the founders were brilliant at dividing power against one another, dividing the branches.
0: They tried. That's right.
1: All of that was really brilliant, but the real fundamental issue is that this is the rule book for this country. And so the country can only work if people abide by the rule book. You can't. You cannot possibly have, like, the NBA. When the rule book of the NBA says, if you take a shot after the buzzer goes off, it doesn't count. But what if some authorities or some referees or some owners said, well, this is a really close, or television networks, they'd be the likely suspect. They'd say, well, we want this series to go to seven games. We don't want it over now. We want another game. The revenue is great. So they changed the rule book for one game. And now all of a sudden the guy shoots the ball after the buzzer goes off, but some kid steps in and says, well, we're holding the ball before the buzzer went off, so we're going to just say that's the same as shoot. No, the rule book's out the window. And it's
0: the same with the United States of America.
1: If the rule book goes out the window, the most fundamental rule of the rule book is the one about declaring wars, the most fundamental and the most ignored. But there are many other rules about, in the rule book that are being ignored. Whatever the rules are, whatever kind of tricameral legislature had been created or a bike, it doesn't matter. We could adjust. We could learn to live with it if the rules are simple and clear. But when we're at the point where we are now, where a strong man can launch a war, a global war, on his own say-so, without checking with anybody but his real estate advisors, then we are in deep, deep doo-doo, and I don't see how it can be rolled back.
0: I join you on that. I don't either. I don't think it would be allowed to be rolled back. I think that the chosen are in such strength and numbers now that if anybody were to stand up overtly and obviously against them in the public forum, they would be talked to once and then removed immediately. They would be given turbo cancer. They would be given a heart attack. They would be taken out. If anybody really threatened those people, they would be removed one way or the other. That's my sense of it. I don't think anything is going to stop them. They will kill us all before losing the power that they currently enjoy over all of us. They're not going to give it up. So I think it's too late. I'm sorry. I wish I was have a different opinion, but they will take us all down rather than give up their control. That's what this military melding is about. That's insane. I don't care what it is, whether it's just intel or planning or strategizing. Come on. We both know the military plays war games 24 hours a day on now some absolutely awesome computing platforms. They know everything in advance, pretty much what's going to happen, probably plus or minus, at the most, 5%. It's probably less than that. They have a very good idea. So the wild card would be, if somebody stepped in, a nuclear power, you could take your pick, on Iran's side and said, no more, stop it, stop now, or you're going to have to face us. That's all I can see. Now, if the powers that be want global war, and I think they obviously, a lot of them do, they'll encourage that, they'll order that, and they'll watch and sit back and have a grand old time. There'll be war everywhere, as you said. The two fires, three fires will become one enormous conflagration. And who's going to stop that? No, it's not going to happen. Yeah.
1: Well, I think we've been very close to nuclear confrontations in the past. Certainly we were in one in 1962 in Cuba in this hemisphere. We've been in another one on and off in Ukraine. I think we're very clear. I mean, I understand. I don't know this to be a fact, but I've read repeated accounts from people that seem like they're reasonably informed sources that Israel has basically been told by another nuclear power or two not to unleash nukes on Iran, and if they do, they will be wiped off the face of the earth. And I think that's probably the only thing that may be holding them back for now. But the danger is very, very real, and the people in charge are quite crazy. I mean, we know that Trump is quite crazy now. He's gotten worse, and that he uses this apocalyptic language more and more and more.
0: No, he can't stop himself.
1: He can't stop himself. Very dangerous. He has no self-knowledge. I saw a clip today of him saying, I never insult people personally. I never belittle or insult people personally because I'm the president or something like that. I don't know his exact words. And I thought, my God, I've never seen that self-knowledge in a human being. He's absolutely blind to what he does. And that's very, very dangerous. There's nothing more dangerous than a person with no self-awareness. And that's what we have for a president.
0: No. He's unchained, as they say. At least his mouth is. He'll say anything he wants to. I think he says things he doesn't even think about. He just shoots his mouth off. Anyhow, well, what did he say about people who refused to go along with his new definition of artificial intelligence as being simply super intelligence? He branded everyone who refused. I got to find that, what he said.
1: I heard it. Yeah, he said they were treasonous, I think. I think it was something about treasonous.
0: Damn close. What did Trump say about people who refuse to use super intelligence, the term? Okay, let's see. I'll pull this up and see if we can get a quote.
1: They're enemies of the state.
0: Trump wrote, the White House considers anyone that, not who, anyone that uses the term artificial intelligence as opposed to the highly accepted new and more accurate term super intelligence, they are the enemy. So he called them the enemy.
1: Yeah, they are the enemy. Okay. And then today, I think he said, the journalists need to be killed for disagreeing with the administration.
0: Yes, yes, that too.
1: Killed. Need to be killed. The truth won't prevail. We've got to kill the people. That's the only way we prevail. You know, the truth won't last on its own merit.
0: Yeah. So if you say artificial intelligence, friends, you are the enemy, as dictated by the dictator.
1: It's depth psychology at work again. This is how far off he is off of this chicken. He's out of his gourd. This is magical thinking. You know, he thinks that it gives him power. He thinks he gets eternal life out of naming things after himself. At some subliminal level, he thinks that this gives him some mortality. And he thinks that there's a magical power in renaming things. And he's been crazed about doing that. It does the rest of us no good in the real world, but he thinks that there is a hidden, subtle, magical power in doing that, and that he will accrue that power when he forces people to use his new terms. I mean, it's insane. And for my money, and I don't like to talk that much about it, but for my money, I don't know how you could call it super intelligence when it's clearly artificial intelligence, but I'll be a holdout. I don't mind being an enemy of the state by using the wrong term on that. But I still think of it as the Gulf of Mexico. So I don't buy any of his nonsense. But I think that there's a deeper question. There's a deeper syndrome at work with this guy than people realize. And I think it's very dangerous. And I harken back, and I know I've mentioned this on your show a time or two over the year or so, I've harkened back to his repeated inquisitions of his aides about, well, why can't we use our nukes? Repeatedly asking them, they tried to, you know, talk them down. Well, we can't do this because then others, and because of the general destruction, and because the habitation of the planet. He goes, well, what good is having them if we can't use them? I can't. And he has to be told over and over and over again. I think he virtually lusts for the use of them, and that's why his language is so apocalyptic.
0: You may be right. Well, Dan, we may owe Dan Cain a vote of thanks for apparently telling Trump no, and he demanded that the nuclear codes be produced right then and there at some JCS meeting he was holding, and General Cain said no. So that was very interesting. If that's the truth, and I believe it probably is. Cain may have saved us from already nuking. The U.S. military and the Pentagon are working now, if they haven't finished it, they may have, to revise their entire doctrine of what allows the use of nukes, whether they're tactical or thermonuclear or anything in between. They've revised the entire protocol. So that was interesting. Trump. He doesn't care about Americans at all. Most all of you know that now. The evidence is overwhelming. You're drowning in it. He doesn't care about this country. He cares about his bank account, his ego, how much hair he still has left, and hopefully that the women he has violated will shut up and not talk. He's threatened them all, not directly, not him, but they've tried to talk, some of them. When you're Jeffrey Epstein's best friend for 10 years, what have you done during those 10 years beside probably everything Epstein has done and maybe more? And Epstein said, it's quoted, that Trump is the only person he's ever been afraid of. Why? Because of his sadism. Sadism. Look it up if you don't know the word. Here's what Trump said. When asked if Americans' economic struggles now, and Charlie knows as well as you people and I that America is in crisis now, headed toward economic, fundamentally speaking, catastrophe. They won't be able to put food on the table. They're going to lose their living situation, the roof over their head. Many will be living in their cars by the end of this year in the next 3 months. I'm telling you, it's that bad. Here's what Trump said. When asked if Americans' economic struggles were a motivating factor in reaching a deal with Iran, Trump said, no, not even a little bit. I don't think about Americans' financial situations. Quote, I don't think about Americans' financial situation. I don't think about anybody. Quote, I don't think about anybody. I think about one thing. We cannot let Iran have a nuke.
1: Yeah, well, load. That is a pant load. Well, I'm holding in my hand a series of quotes from the last presidential campaign. And here's what he said, and I will compare this with the current statistics, the newly released inflation numbers that are running red hot. Here he was during the presidential campaign in North Carolina. Prices will come down. You just watch. They'll come down, and they'll come down fast. Here he is in August during the presidential campaign. Starting the day I take the oath of office, I will rapidly drive prices down, and we will make America affordable again. Here he is in Pennsylvania. We will defeat inflation very quickly. Here he is back in August 2024. When I win, I will immediately bring prices down starting on day one. But it was only 10 days ago or so that he said to Time Magazine, well, there's a level of inflation that, will solve the debt crisis really in fast order and quick order. I mean, he utters whatever seems to be utterable or needed to be uttered at the time and doesn't remember it for 30 seconds. He remembers it only so long as he's making the press, making the promise. In the way he's conducted his business career, he promises the contractors and the subs and the people that work this kind of a deal. And even
0: didn't he burn a bunch of them? Didn't he burn, tell them to go to hell?
1: All of them.
0: I'm not paying you.
1: Over and over again. Sue me. Because the cost of these guys is suing is greater than what they hope to recover. So here we are. The new inflation numbers for September came out the 0.6% for the month. Annualize that. I mean,
0: Again, your connection isn't crystal clear like it usually is for some reason. What did you say the amount was?
1: Yeah, for September, the CPI was up 0.6%.
0: You're clear now. So, thanks. Okay, 0.6%.
1: Well, if you annualize 0.6%, I mean, if you had that rate for the whole year, that's about 7.5% or 8% inflation.
0: That's right.
1: It's very serious, and that number comes out for September before the full impact of all the diesel prices have been tracked. Those prices will be coming into the next month's numbers. The food increases, price increases, food didn't show up too much in the CPI calculation, but it will start in the future because everything moves on diesel. All the harvesting moves on diesel, so that will start to show up too. So here, this is the Federal Reserve's record of failure on this stuff. Since it was created in 1913, the U.S. dollar has lost 97% of its purchasing power. Since the Fed was created to manage its purchasing power, it has lost 97% of its purchasing power. So let me put the Fed's own metrics in front of you. The Fed's preferred measure of price inflation, the one that they say that they use to target, they are targeting a 2% annual inflation rate. They have missed their target. They have been over their target for 67 months in a row. During that period, the 67 months that they have missed their own inflation target, which is a bogus target, maybe we'll get to that sometime, but in that 67 months, the purchasing power of the dollar has declined by 22.5%. So I said, okay, let me see if I can find something to relate this to people, make it a little more understandable, everyday context. If the Federal Reserve of the United States was an NFL franchise, the losing streak would be like 4.5 straight seasons without winning a single game. The longest consecutive game losing streak in the NFL was the Chicago Cardinals. They lost 29 games between 1942 and 1945. So the Fed's losing streak is more than double that. Mm-hmm. So prices keep climbing. Last month's inflation annualized takes us to about 7.5% or 8%. And we're in the red hot inflation zone. That's why interest rates keep rising. People think, well, rising interest rates will cool inflation. No, they won't, because now the cost of government funding its debt increases with rising interest rates. The cost of when somebody goes from a pension fund says, okay, I've got $10 million of bonds that mature this month, federal bonds, and they're going to pay me off. I'm going to get full face value. I'm going to redeem them at par. How does the Treasury pay that guy off? Say it's a brokerage house, or it's a hedge fund, or it's a church, or a retirement fund, or it's a foreign holder of U.S. debt. How does the Fed get the money to pay them off? Only one way. It has to borrow more money from somebody else in the afternoon to pay you off the next morning. It has to borrow more money. So we're totally dependent on people loaning money to us, and if we have to pay higher and higher interest rates, then that's a greater cost to the federal government. It's more federal spending. It increases the cost of living for average, ordinary people. It increases the cost of business. It increases the cost of borrowing money to fill up the gas reservoir at your service station or whatever it may be. Everything to keep inventory in your store costs more money. Interest rates are everything costs more and more money. So rising interest rates this go around are not in the business of lowering the inflation rate. They're in the business of raising the inflation rate. And we're in trouble. And the president ran on a campaign that says, you watch, inflation will fall like a rock when I'm elected. And we'll get a handle on inflation. And now he's saying, well, there is an inflation rate that'll help get our handle on the national. It will devalue, it will debase the national debt by inflation.
0: How could he do this? I mean, that's not sane logic. That's crazy. He's saying inflation will retire the entire national debt. It'll retire the whole thing. No problem. Yeah. Don't worry about it. This is nuts. This is completely crazy. Here. Remember his promise of trying to buy votes? $5,000 for individual Americans if the Republicans maintain the majorities in the House and the Senate. Well, nobody bothered to do the math on that. That was a $1.4 trillion. That he was promising. Nobody did the math. Now he's talking about $90 rebate checks for select Medicare recipients, $500 support payments for certain Affordable Care Act enrollees. It's nuts. And the diesel deal, remember, not only is it in essential suspense now, but it's not nearly enough. It's not enough. There's no reason for any of this except it's contrived. It's all contrived.
1: Well, they're supposed to be in a constitutional republic or constitutional democracy. There is a rule book. And the rule book says, the rule book doesn't say anything about the president being able to give people money to buy their votes. It doesn't provide for that. And in fact, all spending bills have to originate in the House. So how does he do this stuff? How does he get authority to do this stuff? And what does it say about America when our elected officials don't insist on the rule with regard to spending programs, tariffs, wars, and much, much more? I mean, all of this was considered in advance when the country was set up and the rule book was written. And yet we've ignored it now at our own peril, and we see what happens. And the other thing that bothers me is, what is with the American people that can be bought so easily? I think it was Patrick Henry said, is peace so dear, is prosperity so sweet, as to be purchased at the price of chains and slavery? I mean, this is what we're looking at. Are the American people

0: is if he actually stood up and declared that he's ending the IRS. Right now.
1: Yeah.
0: No more payments, no more debt, no more nut, and we're going to have a value-added tax of 5% nationwide. We all know it'll go up, but he could, I don't know if it would obviously would require some congressional action. I don't know what kind, to get rid of an illegal entity like the IRS. It's illegal, friends. It was never fully ratified. Forget what that was, but the number. Yeah, I think if he did that, he could potentially recover somewhat. But his hands are covered in blood from Gaza to southern Lebanon, to Syria, to Iran. Covered in blood.
1: And
0: he oversees Ukraine. And Ukraine, of course. He and every Russian citizen and civilian who have been killed, not just in the Donbass, in Russia. Zelensky's able to hit a thousand kilometers deep in Russia now? It's way into the country. And more refineries are getting knocked out. And yet Putin is this study of measured restraint. He doesn't even say anything bellicose or threatening. Not that I see. Maybe it's being kept out of the media. I don't know. But that war with Ukraine should have been stopped. It should have been ended by Russia with its incredibly powerful military years ago, plural. But it hasn't been. So
1: well,
0: what's going on, friends?
1: All signs are, you know, Putin has said in his own defense, and many of his critics have been answered by people in Putin's defense by saying, look, many of these people are Russians. They are our kin, even if they're Ukrainians. We're related. We're culturally joined at the hip. We don't want to go in and destroy the country. We want it. And so he has been criticized in his own country for his measured approach to this. But we don't want to destroy the infrastructure. We don't want to destroy the country. We don't want to make enemies of people that are our relatives and with whom we hope to have wonderful future ties. We don't want to do any of that. And so he has fought this war in a measured way. I know the American people don't know that. They don't know the amount of restraint that he has exercised in this. But it's gotten to the point now where every indication, Jeff, is that he's taking the gloves off and that the debt toll is going to start to climb rapidly. So maybe that
0: well,
1: led to sooner.
0: Can you?
1: I don't know.
0: He has to be under tremendous pressure at home, Putin, Russia.
1: Yeah.
0: These people have, Trump claims that 450,000 Russian boys, mostly, have died now. It's probably 250. You can't trust Trump. But that's an awful price to pay.
1: Huge.
0: For 4.5 years when it's not over? And now more than ever? NATO, Russia is fighting NATO 100% through Ukraine. Russia is fighting the U.S. It's off. The U.S. is fighting Russia, but Russia is fighting the U.S. and NATO through Zelensky's insanity in Ukraine. That's what's happening. Here's the pentagram. I got to play this. I promised I wouldn't begin. It's just a minute long. I want you to think though. Why would the pentagram outlaw, ban, or prevent the mRNA flu vax from being given to any of our military men and women? Why? All right, let's listen.
2: The military, the Department of War just stated they will not be authorizing Moderna's mRNA flu shot for military personnel because the CDC is not recommending it. So it almost is like there is a small chain reaction of small wins from this, right? Horrible, disastrous product approval, right? Should have never been approved. It's now been proven to be a form of human sacrifice. CDC doesn't recommend it, thankfully. And then military does not authorize it for their personnel. So, you know, we're making small impacts here with the exposure of all.
0: Okay, the point is, if the military isn't going to damage the hell out of itself like it did with the COVID death vax, they

0: learned their lesson, or somebody has decided we have to keep our man and woman power up, at least off the floor, so we better not give them these shots. So there you go. There you go.
1: Yeah.
0: It's all crazy. And from Milei in Argentina, rushing right after he was elected president of Argentina, rushing to Schneerson's tomb in Brooklyn to pray. What the hell? And he had just converted to Judaism, I think it was a month or a few weeks before the election. Maybe it was 2 weeks. It was some crazy short time frame. So from that, we have now moved all the way to the pentagram saying, no flu shots for our men and women. Wow.
1: What a time it is. Joined the military to be saved from the flu shots, from the mRNAs. You know, the companies have still not been held accountable that made their employees take the shots, the COVID shots,
0: as a condition of
1: their employment.
0: We won't live to see it if it ever happens, and I doubt it will. Do you know how many new cases of the lab-created COVID virus are being reported in the U.S. every day?
1: Over a million.
0: Over a million a day.
1: That's what I'm reading.
0: I can't prove it, but that's what I'm reading from credible sources. I think I even have a story and headlines about that. A million new cases a day. So, let me see if I can find it. Be careful out there, people. Seriously, we don't want to lose any of you. You're so important. You're the intelligentsia. You're the enlightened. And we need every one of you. Wash your hands. This is the old saw. Wash your hands whenever you go out. I would say, for goodness sakes, wear a mask. Because those cases, whether they're a million a day or 500,000 a day, they're being transmitted person to person for the most part. Don't let yourself be put in harm's way. You have to act. Be careful. Anyway. There we go. Final comment, Charles?
1: No final comment except the old comment from Benjamin Franklin a very long time ago. No one has ever seen a good war or a bad peace. This has turned out to be a very, very bad war. It has the prospect of going into a much, much worse war. The very real living prospect of being joined up with the Ukraine war. And the prospects then become off the chart. It becomes impossible to predict at that point.
0: Yes. Here's a little bit of information to underscore this million a day. The U.S. previously surpassed 1 million reported daily COVID-19 cases. And this was during the Omicron surge in January 2022. So it's not an unprecedented figure. Just understand that it's out there, and you can't tell by looking if the person next to you in line at the grocery store sniffing, coughing, or even exhaling is spewing spike and mRNA into your face. Be careful. That goes for you too, Charles. Be careful.
1: You be careful too, Jeff.
0: Thank you, sir. All right. Great to talk with you. Talk soon.
1: Good talk. Okay.
0: Good night. Charles Goyette, and we will continue in just a few minutes. Hold on. All right, now let me just hold on. Give me the floor. The Trends Journal, and I've said this before, I'm going to say it again. The Trends Journal is what Time magazine might have been long ago had they really uncorked it and let it happen. They didn't. It was a controlled message platform from the beginning. But it was at least a pretense of intellectual news and information. The Trends Journal leaves that so far behind, and I'm not exaggerating. Gerald has created something here that is absolutely in a class by itself. There's nothing else that compares with it. If you still believe in reading, get the Trends Journal. Keep it around. It doesn't age. You can pick it up in 3-4 months and learn. You can pick it up in a year and learn. It doesn't wear out. It's a true phenomenon. Go to trendsjournal.com. That's trendsjournal.com.
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0: If you've been listening to this program for any length of time, you'll know that Fukushima, the greatest calamity in history, has now, as I've been warning since 3/11, killed off virtually the whole North Pacific Ocean and especially up and down the entire West Coast. The radiation is migrating inland and is moving across the entire country. There's only one proven defender to radiation exposure, the brilliant Chernobyl-proven discovery of Dr. Michael Kiriak, which combines the four most potent and powerful algaes on the planet, imported to the U.S. and known as bio superfood. I've taken Bio Superfood every day for several years now and want you to do the same for your sake and the health and safety of your family and loved ones. 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

0: Okay, another headline. Today we'll pursue it and chase it around and see what else I can find out. Pope Leo the 14th has lung cancer. We think he took the COVID vax. If so, this is probably turbo lung cancer. They went in and removed, they say, one quarter of one of his lungs. He can get along fine without it, unless the cancer spreads, which if it's turbo cancer, it has already spread. So these deadly mRNA gene, you know, it's funny how they keep calling them gene therapies. Therapy is an inherently positive word. Therapy. That's a good thing. Usually. Not in this case. They should never have gotten away with calling mRNA a gene therapy. No, it's a gene rearranging destructive nightmare on the body is what it is. Okay, Jim Scott is standing by, and did you almost wash away in the hurricane? You know, whenever they give warnings about these, it's going to hit Alabama tonight, and it makes people just reflexively think we're all going to drown, maybe. What was it like, James? Welcome back.
1: Oh, hey, Jeff. Where I'm at, it wasn't really that bad. They said we were going to get washed away, blown away, and where wow. I am in eastern Alabama, I worked Friday night, and the storm was predicted to move through Friday night, Saturday morning, and we had some maybe 40 mile an hour gale, let's put it that way, for about 3 hours, and over the course of the evening and into the morning, uh-huh. we had about 4.5 inches of rain. But now, right down the road, there locally, you know, trees were blown over. People lost power. And in the northern part of the state, they got hit a lot harder than we did for some reason. But where I'm sitting right now, it wasn't that bad. It really wasn't. So they took some hits down on the coast, of course.
0: Well, that's to be expected. Yeah.
1: Yeah, yeah. But I'm about a three hour drive from the Gulf Coast. That's the Gulf of Mexico, like Charlie said. It kind of blew itself out, went around us. We've been really lucky here over the last 6-7 years. There's been hurricanes that have gone east of us and west of us, you know, 60-70 miles away in either direction, and we've been really lucky, so no big problems.
0: Well, okay, I'll take it. You never know with these hurricanes. Some of them are just, they're horrible. A lot of people die, a lot of people injured, wounded, disappeared. Some of them are just kind of next to nothing, like this one. It was just I would call it a vigorous rainstorm, is what it was. It was what it sounds like. 35, 40 yeah. mile an hour winds, you get 4 inches of rain, okay. It's not anything terrible. In fact, a lot of places would like to have 4 inches of rain.
1: Yeah.
0: So, okay. We've got a lot of things on the table. What do you want to talk about? Go ahead.
1: Well, yeah, I don't know where
0: Trump,
1: there's so much.
0: Well, yeah, Trump confirmed we will attack Iran again. A big surprise.
1: Yeah.
0: So.
1: Yeah, Trump is off the chain, and I'm reading more and more every week that, and people who have armchair diagnosed him, and maybe some doctors as well, he has frontal lobe dementia, and the guy is just, incredibly, oh my God.
0: Arrogance?
1: In the last 24, 36 hours, he's reposted the AI-generated image of himself as the Savior.
0: Oh, as Jesus?
1: Yes. Uh-huh.
0: A divine and, figure. Okay.
1: Right. Yeah, he is, what else is he doing? Oh, yeah. This was great. He declared over the week, over the last couple of days, I can't remember, might have been over the weekend, that the energy destruction of the Ukrainians and the facilities, energy-producing facilities in Russia, has stopped. He said that's not going to, they're not going to do that anymore. And the only reason that that's going to happen is because he said it. He said it was over.
0: Well,
1: but it's not
0: God,
1: over.
0: God has spoken. That's right.
1: Yeah.
0: He's loony.
1: Well, you know,
0: he's just loony. I don't know. It's dangerously loony. He already asked for the nuclear codes once. That's the inside scoop. And he's probably asking for them again. Because they cannot traditionally take down Iran at this point. And I only hope that one of the nuclear powers stands up and said, you know, if you take on Iran, you're going to have to take on us. Somebody's got to stop this insanity, this Zionist, Jewish, Israeli state-driven, Mossad-directed and delivered insanity. And Trump is just, yes, sir, no, sir, whatever you want, sir.
1: Yeah.
0: Really disgusting.
1: I think you kind of alluded to it last hour, Jeff. He wants to rename either the Atlantic or the Pacific Ocean.
0: Yeah, I know.
1: Trump.
0: I didn't mention that. Yeah. I should have. But, the Pacific Ocean will be the Trump Ocean. The guy is absolutely stark raving nuts. People don't do this kind of thing. Well, neither do people go into a place like Gaza and look for little toddlers to shoot in the head, do they? Not normal human beings. They don't do that.
1: About a month ago, Trump said that there would be no more attacks on Iran until after the midterm elections. Well, as we all know,
0: don't hold your breath. Yeah,
1: that's back on the table.
0: Yep.
1: And the only reason that would happen would be to protect Netanyahu because of the elections coming up in about 10 days over there.
0: He's trailing. That's what they say. He's trailing in the polls by about 5 or 6 points.
1: Mm.
0: Whatever it is, it's not enough. He should be out. But he's been there 19 years, killing, mutilating, running up his forever free account with the U.S. taxpayers. Just a horrible human being. Another one. This Ben Gavir is just as bad. Cats, another one. Just as bad. Maybe worse. I don't know. Maybe.
1: Yeah, I think maybe. If anything imaginable could exist like that.
0: Right.
1: That much more evil than Netanyahu. I don't know. Trump's $5,000 check, you'll forget that he ever said that if they actually do steal.
0: That's $1.3 trillion. You can't do it.
1: Yeah.
0: $1.3 trillion.
1: They can do it, they just borrow it. But here's the deal. I think he said $5,000 for every voter. Okay, I know that, I'm pretty sure, when I got my driver's license in Alabama, mm-hmm. I was automatically registered to vote. I think Alabama does that. Some other states do that too. Well, then he said $5,000 for everybody who votes. So how do they know, since I'm a registered voter, if I vote or not? And if they do know, do they know who I voted for?
0: the most they could ever get from individual voters would be the receipt. Don't you get a little receipt usually? Don't they give you a receipt showing that you voted? I don't vote, but they're not going to be able to substantiate it. It's not possible. So I don't know. He's just running his mouth again.
1: Yeah. Oh yeah. Of course. You talk about $1.4 trillion to every voter in the country. What popped up here recently is Elon Musk's high universal basic income. And
0: what does he propose? I don't have a figure on that.
1: Well, nobody's ever seen a figure on that, but I've got some figures. Say that there's 350 million people in this country, and 150 million of them are able-bodied employees. At just $2,000 a month for 150 million people, that's $300 billion a month, or $36 trillion a year. What are these people talking about? Do they think we're that damn stupid?
0: Yes.
1: $36 trillion a year to pay UBI to 150 million people. Come on, man.
0: Only 150 million people. That's it.
1: Yeah. Uh-huh. Yeah.
0: Well, it's all sci-fi. It's all silliness. And
1: it's all BS. Yeah. And here's the really sad part, Jeff. People believe it. People believe it when these people talk. You know, Elon Musk in the news. He's a trillionaire all of a sudden again. The richest man in the world. Hello, Elon Musk is not the richest man in the world if he's worth $1 trillion. I've been reading about the Rothschild Empire for almost 20 years, and I could never get a grasp on to what extent that empire had a dollar value placed on it. I did come across an article in the last week or two that said $100 trillion, the Rothschilds are, as a family unit, I guess, or are worth $100 trillion. But I think it's much more than that. I think it's probably up to
0: half a quadrillion. Who knows? I just don't know.
1: Exactly. Uh-huh. But I thought that was interesting. Somebody did publish a guesstimate on the wealth of the Rothschild family. And if you think about it, Jeff, they own everything already. The Rothschilds own all but three of the central banks in the world. And if you pull out a dollar bill out of your wallet, it'll tell you right on the face of the dollar bill that you do not own this. This has been loaned to you by the central bank or the Treasury Department. And they own all the money. They own everything, man. It's mind-boggling. But it's, I think, all getting ready to come down. The International
0: That's what they want.
1: Monetary.
0: That's what they planned. Yeah.
1: Yeah. Yeah, the International Monetary Fund last Friday announced that a global depression is imminent based on the oil economy that runs the world. That the, things have been moving along globally, economically, fairly well since the start of this debacle in the Middle East. But and that was because there were oil reserves still available in various countries and locations around the world.
0: Right.
1: Well, those reserves are almost gone. They're almost gone. They got 3% of their reserves left as of last Friday.
0: Huh.
1: And it's all about to come crashing down. All because of two guys that are nuts. Netanyahu and Trump. And I think you know, their directive has been from the top, which comes out of the City of London, bring it down, because we want the reset. They want the reset by 2030. It's going to be here.
0: Jim, can you define reset now? What do you think they're planning on doing? I would submit that their plans have changed over the last several years. Maybe still changing, morphing into something more harmful to the public or less. I don't know. What are you expecting?
1: I'm looking at a global currency, a one world currency, a one world government, and a global social credit system and total control, collectivism, total control of your life from cradle to grave,
0: right,
1: by the one world government. But I think the global debt is over $300 trillion, and it's probably much more than that. It can never be repaid.
0: No. Trump said inflation is going to retire the debt. That's what Trump said.
1: Yeah. Uh-huh. It will. It will actually probably do that, because inflation is going to crash the economy. The dollar, in the people who trade dollars today made a few pennies on the dollar. Everybody was real excited that the dollar was up a little bit from what it was last week. It's the global economic system is the reset part of it, but the other is collectivism. And data centers, and AI. This is how they're going to rule the world. You know, they've had this experiment going on over in China for 20 years in their social credit system. And I've said this on the program before, that, you know, the Chinese didn't invent their social credit system by themselves. It was done hand in hand with the United States of Israel. And
0: right.
1: DARPA.
0: Yeah. Sure.
1: Yeah.
0: Yep.
1: Yeah. So I don't know how do they stop the train that's been moving for so many centuries? I'm afraid my biggest fear is with a nuclear exchange of some type somewhere. They have to really stop things let the people run out of food. They're easier to control when they're hungry. They'll get on the bus and go to the camp. And I think 2030 is the deadline, and I think they're moving it along because, you know, 15 years ago we heard about Agenda 21, the agenda for the 21st century, and then about 10 years ago we started hearing about Agenda 2050, and
0: that's pretty optimistic.
1: The same thing.
0: Like we're going to be around in 2050?
1: Well, yeah. And then about 10 years ago, we started hearing about, or maybe 7 or 8 years ago, started hearing about Agenda 2030. It's all the same agenda. They moved the timeline.
0: Of course.
1: And why did they move the timeline? Because they were making so many advances so quickly, they saw that they could do it. Not in 100 years, but in the next 15 or 10 years.
0: Handful. Yeah. If, okay, 2050. In 2 years, and this goes, now I should chop it down, it's less than 2 years. In 2 years, in 2030, well, by the end of 2029, let's call it 2029 for the hell of it. By 2029, about this time, AI, if it stays on its current track of advancement, will be 26,400 times more intelligent than it is today. Just in 24 months. And people start talking about 2050?
1: Yeah.
0: Are they crazy?
1: Yeah.
0: AI will have taken this planet over and chewed it up and spat it out within the next 5 years at the rate things are going. Can you imagine?
1: Uh-huh.
0: Anyway.
1: No, I can't. I have been wondering, why did they create AI? Why?
0: Oh, I've been pondering that same question, and I'm also wondering, where did it really come from? Who made the decision? Who figured it out? We did it, ostensibly, but how do we know how to do it? Did we have a little help from somebody? Wouldn't surprise me in the least. Look at the transistor.
1: Yep.
0: Look at fiber optics. Look at all the other things that were gleaned, taken from crashed UFOs.
1: Isn't Velcro on that list, too?
0: Velcro.
1: I wouldn't be surprised. Two decades ago that Velcro had been reverse engineered from a UFO crash. Yeah.
0: Pretty funny. Pretty funny.
1: Yeah. No, people are starting right now they're starting to feel the crunch.
0: It's terrible.
1: People that I talk to who are, you know, optimistic, holy mackerel, it's all they've ever been their entire life, are starting to worry.
0: Right.
1: They are starting to worry. And they damn sure better be. Because in the next 12 months, things are going to get real dicey.
0: A lot of people will be losing their shelter, their apartment, their condo, their home. They're going to lose it.
1: Mm-hmm.
0: Then they're not going to be able to hang on.
1: Yeah. The foreclosures are starting to accelerate. Home foreclosures are about 20% year over year. Mm-hmm. And it's just going to go parabolic, geometric like it did in 2008 and 2009 here pretty soon. But, I mean, when the IMF comes out and says that we're looking at a global depression.
0: Not a recession.
1: No, depression. And Trump even alluded to that 3 or 4 weeks ago, said that we were headed towards a depression. He made that a public statement. He did say that. And they know what's coming. And they got to tell us.
0: Yeah, because they're creating it. Sure.
1: Yeah, well, the Illuminati, or whatever you want to call them, they got to tell us that that's part of the deal. Whatever their deal is, which is pure evil. But we've been warned. And I worry about my family. I'm trying to insulate myself as best I can. We'll see what happens.
0: Right.
1: But another big sign, flashing red sign, is if you buy things online and have an account with a big retailer online, they are selling. They're offering Black Friday almost already. I mean, the deals you can get on are incredible. Mm-hmm. At least what I buy and what I'm seeing, I've never seen prices like this before. I mean, it's pretty darn cheap and a lot of stuff. Yeah, yeah. So, the reset, it's coming. It is coming.
0: What do people, when you say that more and more people are having a tough time of it, I see that all the time in the news, and you see it in real life. Are people wanting to talk about the situation much? Are they starting to say that things are just awful? What are you hearing?
1: They really don't come out and say it. I kind of have to pull it out of them, but...
0: I can understand that. I mean, that's a very... talk about something that make you feel ashamed having to say is you're about to lose everything. It doesn't get much worse than that.
1: Here's an example. I have a friend here, and he was saying something about not having much work recently. And this guy has stayed busy, so busy doing what he's an architect. And he has just been busy ever since I've known him, about 6 or 7 years. And he came in the other day and said, things are really getting bad. I had to call people and beg them for work. He's always been swamped. As an architect, you think, okay, that's a Monday through Friday, 8-to-5 job. This guy would work 7 days a week, 30 days in a row, you know, a whole month, drawing. But he's having to beg for work now. That was a big one.
0: Right.
1: I think I mentioned last month, a real estate agent mentioned to me, we were talking one night, and he said, and real estate agents are really upbeat people. They're optimists. Isn't this a beautiful house? Oh, my, it's got your name written all over. He said, I didn't solicit this. He said, I think we're headed towards a depression. And, you know, usually out of that group of people, you never hear anything negative.
0: It's true. That's a good
1: observation. Business, where I work, it's holding its own.
0: Have your prices gone up like they have in the supermarket? Now, you're a convenience chain. Are they going up the same as they do in the supermarket?
1: My God. Yeah, absolutely. Absolutely. I mean,
0: give me an example. Go ahead.
1: Okay. A large candy bar. You know, I would pay maybe $2.50 for it. Maybe. We sell for almost $4.25.
0: And people are buying these things still? They're buying them at that price?
1: Yeah. I've been in other convenience stores and we're maybe just a dime or two higher. Yeah, Jeff. Yeah. Frito-Lay had a across-the-board price increase on their bag poison chips maybe 2 or 3 months ago. Yeah. I mean, I look at some of the crap they bring up to snack on, and I can't believe the prices. I have to take a second look. You know? A little box of gum, $8. And they buy
0: what?
1: It.
0: Come on. Chewing gum?
1: No.
0: Chewing gum?
1: Not a 5-6 in a pack. You know, there's all kinds of different kinds of chewing gum, but it's almost $9. And I'm going, what in the world is wrong with you people?
0: Okay, yeah. Here, let me ask you to hold on. Here's a trucking, all trucking, here's a trucking company. It costs them usually $800 to fill up their diesel tank. I don't know how many gallons it holds on the average tractor pulling a trailer. The costs now are being apparently quoted to be about $1,200 to $1,300 for a fill up in an average diesel tractor. So let's say that's $400 more to get you from point A to point B, where you dump off your load. How does that in any way point to a 30 or 40% increase in the price of the, let's say your truck's full of food, of the food items in your truck? You had to pay an extra $60 to fill your tank. I don't see the math. You see what I'm saying? It's like every product in the back of that truck is being tagged with the same, well, it's a punitive kind of a allegedly, a price hike, when it's not actually parlaying out to be a truck delivering a trailer. It costs the truck driver another $60-$80 whatever it is.
1: If it costs $800.
0: I meant $500.
1: Okay.
0: Say it costs $500. But why does that make every can of food, every pack of food in the back of that trailer cost that much more in the supermarket? It doesn't seem like the extra cost is being spread around appropriately. Yeah, I didn't mean to say 50, 80. 500, 800,
1: no,
0: whatever.
1: 800 was right. You know, 10 years ago, it cost about $800 to fill up a tractor trailer. Now it's costing almost...
0: It's 12 to 14. How does that parlay into raising food prices across the board? Extraordinary amounts. Wow. How does it work? If they're talking about diesel.
1: Mm-hmm.
0: I don't get the math. I think there's a lot of gouging going on.
1: Well, there could be. I would agree with that. But every step in the production of food requires diesel.
0: I understand, John Deere. I got it.
1: No.
0: Yeah.
1: It starts with the seed. I'm familiar with melon seeds are produced in Chile. Okay, they produce the seeds, they fly them into the distributor, okay, diesel, jet fuel, or they ship them on a ship.
0: Jet A.
1: The seed is transported to a distributor, to another distributor, and it gets shipped. Okay, maybe the seed is delivered to the grower in a UPS truck that uses gas. But, okay, then you have to put the seed in the ground, either as seed or as a transplant. That's transplanted into the ground, diesel, or put in the ground.
0: You have to spray.
1: They spray, you know, they spray a crop 2, 3, 4 times, depending on where the plant's being grown. Mm-hmm. More diesel. They use a tractor to go harvest it. They bring it to the packing house.
0: Most people don't think in a linear sense to take in all the different aspects of diesel usage. I get it. But I'm still trying to figure out how an increase in diesel at the pump, which is most usually quoted, doubles the price of some food items, or damn near doubles it. I don't know. I understand what you're saying.
1: I'm not sure how that works. Another thing that has a big effect on it is the cost of borrowing that the farmer has to do.
0: At the beginning of every year. Every planting season, they have to borrow and gamble that they're going to turn a profit to be able to repay the loan. That's not the way to run a business. It's going to be terrible things.
1: Well, don't worry. If they don't plant, the government will pay them anyways.
0: That happens, by the way, too. Yeah.
1: Yeah, I don't understand it exactly, other than what I just explained. The only thing I do know, Jeff, is that the price of food keeps going up and up and up. It's unbelievable. I quit shopping. if you want to lose weight, quit grocery shopping, and you'll lose weight because you won't have anything to eat. Yeah.
0: No, I understand.
1: Yeah. It's things are tough, man. Yeah.
0: We haven't seen anything yet. It really hasn't hit as hard as it's going to. This is going to be the last holiday season for a lot of people.
1: I think so. Yeah.
0: Did you see the story? You may have sent it along, I don't know, where the Pentagon today announced that they are not, under any circumstances, going to allow any of the troops in the military to be injected with the mRNA flu vax. They've banned it. No. They had no trouble with COVID. Maybe they learned some lesson. They won't have anybody fit for duty.
1: Right. I think they know the truth about that, about the mRNA and how it genetically changes people.
0: Mm-hmm.
1: And that's amazing that they are coming out and publicly admitting it. That's quite surprising.
0: Mm-hmm. Mm-hmm.
1: Yeah.
0: People living in their cars, do you run across that in your stores where they are? Do people looking for a place to park overnight? We're going to see more of this. I don't know how many homeless there are in L.A. right now. Most of them don't even have a car to sleep in. But I come across these people having to live in their car stories, and it's particularly sad. They're awful to read about.
1: Don't be bothering for that.
0: What's that?
1: We don't see a lot of homelessness where I'm at.
0: Uh-huh. Okay.
1: But it is around. One of my daughters was visiting last week, and we were pulling out of a parking lot, and there was a homeless guy there asking for money. And she said, that's the first time I've ever seen that here. Now, where she lives, she sees it all the time. But in my particular area right now, we don't see a lot of that.
0: Well, it's football season. Things are good. The game's on. No problem.
1: Oh, my God. Yeah. Football. Oh, my gosh. If people would just pay half the attention to what the hell is really going on around them in the world, then they
0: That one story about teenagers, 12, 14-year-old kids running up big gambling debts, betting on the games, and they have no idea that the referees are running a lot of the games. Just takes one call to turn a game around.
1: You know, I've been hearing people, well, did you see the game? Well, no, I'm working. And I wouldn't watch it anyways. But, well, right there at the end of the game, so-and-so.

0: pro sports, college sports, doesn't matter, sports. And more people are now realizing that, these games can be easily controlled by the refs, and are. So
1: they are.
0: When you make a bet, you're close to throwing money away, because things are not going to work out the way you think. You can play all the odds, study all the differentials, and make your bet, and still you can get done in by a simple call. One call. That's all it takes. Anyway.
1: Bet with the how, not against it.
0: I think so.
1: Uh-huh. Yeah. I think back to the Roman Colosseum and the gladiators.
0: Sure. That's what happened on the White House lawn on Trump's birthday.
1: Oh, yeah. And people going to the Colosseum, stopping at little stalls.
0: Food court, food stalls, food vendors, all kinds of... Nothing's changed, as I keep saying. We haven't advanced that much.
1: No. It was the progenitors of the convenience store on the way to the Colosseum. But they didn't have to worry about bad calls, because the guy who didn't get up at the end of the fight actually did lose fair and square.
0: Right.
1: Yeah.
0: Yep. Pretty crazy. Are you getting any retail nudging about Christmas season, pushing products, decorating? I'll bet Christmas decorations show up earlier than ever this year.
1: Oh, my gosh, yeah. They're already in Walmart.
0: Oh, come on. Are they really? I don't know. I don't go out like that.
1: They're in Walmart already. I was in a Kroger yesterday, and I got Christmas cookies already. Oh, yeah. Yeah. It's not even Halloween yet. Not even Halloween.
0: No,
1: yeah,
0: there's no. We never used to celebrate or even talk about Christmas until after Thanksgiving.
1: Exactly.
0: And now it's damn near, half a month before Halloween. And you're telling me that some of the big box chains already have Christmas decorations up. Wow.
1: Yeah.
0: Wow. I'll bet they're all sanitized, and I'll bet they don't say certain things about Christmas that we always used to see, because they don't want to offend anybody. So it's just, make Christmas in your own home. Don't try and drag in a retail into Christmas. Don't stay away. Don't spend your money on junk.
1: No, look. We've talked that I've lived in third world countries before. Not in the military, but as a private citizen, they don't have all that crap down in third world countries that celebrate Christmas. They celebrate the true meaning of Christmas. People are happy because Jesus was born. They're celebrating what it's meant to be. Yeah, more and more people put up some outdoor lights, but you have to be careful, because when you wake up in the morning, depending on where you live, the lights might not be there.
0: I see.
1: Somebody has stolen them. Christmas trees, some people, we put up Christmas tree when I lived down there, but not many people do, because they can't afford it.
0: Mm-hmm.
1: They don't have the money to do that. But where I've lived in third world countries, people are happy at Christmas.
0: Mm-hmm.

0: They're not disappointed because they didn't get the new iPhone 17 underneath the tree this year.
1: Wow. Is that how high they are now? They're up to 17? I don't know.
0: 16 or 17. The true meaning, the true spirit of Christmas, camaraderie.
1: Right. Better grab onto that and hold on to it, because this may be one of the last. I hope not.
0: Well, I hope not too. But we've been commenting over many, many years that the United States is turning into a third world country.
1: Sure.
0: It could be that by 2030. Everybody will be celebrating the true spirit of Christmas, and not keeping Macy's and all the Jew businesses rich because they don't have any money.
1: They capitalized on Christianity for damn sure, and it's funny how they often mock it. We'd kill Jesus again if we had a chance. I've seen that on video.
0: Uh-huh.
1: It's very disturbing.
0: Yeah. Oh, yeah.
1: So much hate out there. Hate. All right. Well, listen. With the Pope having now possibly turbo cancer, he's lost a quarter of one of his lungs. If he's vaxxed, he's probably got turbo cancer. So this is going to be another travail for the church, which is obviously under siege by the international elite. They're trying to completely demean and degrade the church and then reformat it. And we've talked about that with Father Kramer on the program many times, and we'll continue to cover it. But here, 2028 it would be. I don't even want to round it off. I was going to, but let's just say by late 2028, AI at its current rate of increase in terms of intelligence, reasoning, all the rest of it, keep it short, will be up 26,000 plus times over what it is right now. In 2 years, AI will be 26,000 times more intelligent, more wise, more capable, more cunning, more sly. It'll be thinking on a level that humans could never even dream about. That's just in 2 years. Take it in half. Let's just call it 13,000 times in 12 months. 13,000 times more than what it is now in 12 months. Where will we be?
0: Think about this. The pentagram is going to put AI in charge of our nuclear weapons program. They put it out to bid. It's going to happen. If AI decides, look at these people, they're not worth saving. Look at what they've done throughout recorded history. Let's just blow them up. Yeah, but that came out here in the last day or two. The Pentagon is, they got it out for bid.
1: Crazy.
0: They're going to put AI in charge.
1: That leaves us with the comparison. Which would you rather have in charge of nuclear weapons? Trump or AI? Tough call. We don't know what AI would do. We don't know. We know that the Zionists are trying like hell to train it to be utterly subservient. The Jews want total hegemony over all power centers and matrices, and that's what they're after. And they'll probably get it, because everybody seemingly has a price, one way or the other.
0: I don't know if you saw the article I sent you. Let me see here real quick. It's the new national security concept for Israel. If I can, there's a few points here.
1: Hurry up. Go ahead.
0: Primacy of Jewish identity over democracy is one point.
1: What is it again? What's the first word?
0: Primacy.
1: Primacy. Okay, the supremacy. Got it.
0: Peace as a means rather than an end. That means that there will be no peace. Rejection of the independent existence.
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1: If you've been listening to this program for any length of time, you'll know that Fukushima, the greatest calamity in history, has now, as I've been warning since 3/11, killed off virtually the whole North Pacific Ocean and especially up and down the entire West Coast. The radiation is migrating inland and is moving across the entire country. There's only one proven defender to radiation exposure, the brilliant Chernobyl-proven discovery of Dr. Michael Kiriak, which combines the four most potent and powerful algaes on the planet, imported to the U.S. and known as Bio's Superfood. I've taken Bio's Superfood every day for several years now and want you to do the same for your sake and the health and safety of your family and loved ones. Take the banner at the top of Rinse.com and prepare to learn how to save your life.
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0: All right. Welcome back. Unprecedented thrills and danger on tonight's program. I'm going to actually, unless I chicken out, no, I'm just kidding. Mad Max and his friends have sent me Max's newest creation, the perfected brand of the magic ketone liquid, E equals MC squared. And I'm looking forward to this. It's going to be very interesting. Max is with us a couple times a month. He, of course, is the godfather of C60. And if you are using C60 and you haven't tried LiveLongerLabs.com, C60, C60 Live, you haven't really had C60. You want to try it. Give it a try for a month. See if you notice anything different. People are switching over. This is good. This is the best. It's the best C60. Rents 10. That's all you have to say when you order, and you'll get 10% off of your purchase. And I think that's very nice, especially as we approach the holidays this year. Every discount will matter to people. Every penny saved will be a penny earned. Even though there are no more pennies. Nickels are next. They're going to get rid of nickels. But seriously, try and plan ahead. Plan now for Christmas. You people who are still fortunate enough to live in a nuclear household with a mother, father, and children, or maybe you've got grandchildren, whatever, plan now. Don't let it sneak up on you. Watch for the Black Friday sales to be unprecedented in terms of their timing this year. They're going to be way early, and they'll probably continue much longer than they usually do. So that's very interesting. We are in, if nothing else, interesting times. If you go to tonight's guests on the homepage, scroll down to Mad Max Champy, and his new ketone product is ready to roll. It'll hopefully be out by Christmas, a couple of months. And there are images there for you to look at, including a video. And with that said, let's welcome Max. Now, I have, Max, a chilled bottle of E equals MC squared and about two or three ounces of water in a glass. And I haven't imbibed it yet. I did crack the top off the bottle. It's got a delightful smell of, what is it? Hold on, let me do this again. It's kind of like blueberries, blackberries. I don't know. It's got a real nice fruity bouquet. How's that?
1: That sounds great.
0: Welcome back, Max.
1: How are you doing? I'm glad to be here.
0: I'm okay. The final label on the bottle is still not here, but there is a label on it. I'm not a big fan of it, but it's okay. But the actual beverage is clear with a very slight hint, a hint of blue in the liquid. Maybe is that the fruit? What am I smelling in that? It smells good.
1: Well, it's part spirulina. We have some. I'll disclose it when the
0: don't blow any secrets now. I'm not after that. So.
1: All right. So part of the odor you smell is stimulating nitrous oxide production in your brain.
0: Now, that was my second guess. Come on. It smells like fruit.
1: It tastes relatively like a blue sweet tart. For anybody that's ever ate sweet tarts.
0: Well, let me put some of it on my tongue here. That's not bad. In fact, it's good. That's a very intriguing. You've got it. That's a very intriguing flavor. I'm going to do that again. You've done it. Max sent me early on the earlier prototype, and there's no comparison with what I have in my hand now. I'm not kidding. I would almost drink this straight. Should I?
1: And I have people that drink it straight. I just prefer to put it in water to take the edge off.
0: I don't get an edge. Well, of course I had a shot of vodka 5 minutes ago, so it doesn't matter what I say. All right, shall I just pour this in the water then?
1: Oh, yeah. And then just drink the water.
0: All right. Well, if I have to leave the microphone for a few minutes and half an hour, you'll understand. Let's see. Hey, I'm serious. I'm going to take a little shot of this right out of the container. I like it. I like that taste. That is really intriguing. I've never tasted anything like that before. It's mild, but it has a little bit of a tart kick to it, which is hardly worth mentioning.
1: Right.
0: And it does taste like nothing I have ever tasted before. I'm not kidding. All right, I'm going to put this in the water and I'm going to pour some of the water out. Hold on. Just a minute. Hold on.
1: So you can reduce the water. You can add more water if you want to sip it throughout the day. You know, you're diluting the active ingredient, but it's still reactive. You know,
0: All right, hold on. I'm going to pour it in the water.
1: Oh, I hear it.
0: There it goes. What's all this smoke coming out of my glass? No, I'm kidding. All right, so just drink it up. That's it. Don't have to stir it.
1: Just chug it.
0: Stirred, not shaken, said James Bond.
1: Yeah.
0: All right, here we go.
1: Shaken, not stirred.
0: Hold on. It's 8:13.

0: Gone.
1: Gone.
0: But not forgotten. It tastes fine in water. You still get the, actually, I have a mug, just a mug. Had about 2 inches of water in it. And when you put the ketones in it, you still get that original description I gave you. But I think it's even better. I think it's better. I will say it's better. It's more enjoyable. It's a little softer. So are my teeth going to fall out, Max? What's going to happen?
1: I hope not.
0: I'm kidding.
1: I hope not. If they're attached to your gums, they're in pretty good shape, more than likely.
0: Yeah.
1: What you should, I'm not going to preload, but just pay.
0: Don't front load. No front loading allowed. Yeah. That's right.
1: No, just pay attention to the top of your head, your frontal cortex, your temples, the base of your skull, and the back. So what it
0: Are you saying I should, should I duct tape my head? Is that what you're saying?
1: No, I'm just saying you're going to feel a change in those areas as this increases blood flow to that area.
0: Okay.
1: 500%.
0: I will be intolerable if that happens.
1: Well, yeah, that's debatable at your present state, so I'm just being honest.
0: Attaboy. No, I tell you the truth, everyone. It's not available yet, and I have read enough and heard enough about it that I'm not really front-loaded. I'm very objective about these things, but it really has a fascinating taste. I didn't think you could do it, judging on what you sent me a couple of months ago. I really didn't, but I don't want to discount the genius of Mad Max Champy. You did it. And I shouldn't have been surprised, I guess. Wow.
1: It's quite intriguing. I mean, we've played with percentages. You know, when you file a patent, you always put a broad spectrum of percentages that's covered. And anything that falls in that bandwidth is where your product falls. And you have a precursor to ketones, which is usually a diol or an ester, and what that does is that extends the ketone effect. In other words, the initial thing you're going to feel, and that's where you get the tartness, is ketone acid, which is created to mimic exactly what your liver produces. So that's why you get the sharp taste as if it was lemon juice or orange juice or citric acid, is you're getting the acid aspect of the ketone acid. That's where you get the...
0: Max, I didn't notice anything in the water.
1: I pretty much dialed it in where I balance it with an ester. It's not an actual ester. It's a diol, and it's the precursor to creating ketone. So you're getting ketone acid that instantly affects your blood sugar, instantly. And it shows up in your ketone. It'll show up in your brain. It'll show up if you measured it in your blood or you took a pH test, a litmus test to show ketones in your urine. It shows up instantly as if you had reached ketosis, like fasting for 48 hours or 24 hours. So I put you in ketosis immediately using the acid, and then it drags out using the diol and gives you about a 6 to 8 hour component in your blood so that you feel the effect for that long.
0: Are you saying I'm going to be up all night?
1: No. It just stinks. It doesn't matter. I had a doctor, Dr. Loretta Ivory from the University of Colorado. She said she takes it. She has been on my shows in the past. She's very, very knowledgeable, very, what am I trying to say? Very critical of everything I do. She takes my C60 complete. She takes the oils. She uses my eye drops. I reversed her macular degeneration using my products. She grades papers at night, and she said she takes the ketones during our testing. She takes ketones prior to grading papers because it stimulates her ability to grade papers in a more efficient manner. So it amplifies the five senses. So she reads better. She's more coherent. She pays attention better. But she said when she's done and she wants to go to sleep, it's the best sleep she's ever had. So her statement to me was, it doesn't matter what you're doing, fighting, grading papers, cooking, sleeping, doesn't matter what it is, this amplifies the quality of your sensory perception of whatever you're doing.
0: What is her field?
1: Biology.
0: Yeah, she's the perfect one. All right, 4 minutes in. 4 minutes in.
1: Do you feel any pressure anywhere?
0: No pressure, per se. No, not yet. I'm doing fine.
1: I took it prior to the show so that everybody knows. And I did relatively the same thing. I put two or three bottles of water, the same 1 ounce dose that's in the shots that I gave you. I put a couple of those in a glass, then I poured the ketones in on top of it, swirled it around and drank it. And and I'm talking about 10 minutes before class, and I can feel on the base of my skull in the back, it's as if I had a headband on. So what it's doing is it's actually stimulating blood flow into the dormant areas of your brain.
0: Well,
1: and you're feeling it.
0: Now hold on, 5 minutes. I am beginning to feel a little frontal cortex, top of the head. I wouldn't even call it pressure, but I'd call it awareness. Maybe a little pressure. Yeah, okay, that works. Little pressure. I'm already sharper than I was 5 minutes ago. I know that sounds like maybe a stretch, and I'm just, some of you say, well, I'm just saying it. No, I'm very sharp, very clear. Yeah, I get tired at the end of the day. Everybody does. And especially when you have to deal with the material I deal with. It's very tiring. But I would say I'm already much more, if alert is the right word, I'm not sure it is. I'm always alert. But focused, sharp, okay, let's keep going.
1: I had an English teacher tell me that it expanded his vocabulary. He was able to process the English language and interject certain words that he probably wouldn't use on a normal basis because it allowed him to access it much more easier than him having to cognitively think of a word to substitute for something that's normally used.
0: It just flowed out. It's interesting. I have a fairly good vocabulary, and he does, and so you don't have to actually withdraw the word and plug it into your stream of consciousness, your oral dictation. It flows in. That makes sense. I could see that.
1: I had an EMT tech take it, and an EMT technician is relatively a doctor. And he said he could physically smell things that he couldn't smell before. He heard things that he didn't hear before. Hmm. And sensory perception, he even saw things that he didn't see before. So, you know, everything is frequency. You know, the sounds we hear, even the visual stuff we see. Sure. We'll do this on one of the shows. I'll send you some mindfolds, which are blinders that you're able to put on your head, and it completely opaque. You can't see anything. And after you take the ketones, you can move your arm back and forth in front of your eyes, and you will be able to see the energetic value of your arm through the blinders. Hmm. That you probably wouldn't see unless you train your brain.
0: Oh, really? Oh, how interesting. I get it. And don't forget to send me the blotter acid. I'm going to drop acid before one of our programs, too. And that'll there's no after. I should tell everyone there's no aftertaste except a pleasant, a very gentle, mild, pleasant remembrance of almost a fragrance that you drank. It's a fascinating liquid. Absolutely fascinating. And it lasts for about 8 hours. It takes effect beginning around 5 minutes, and then from then on it's a 7 or 8 hour state of mind.
1: Yeah,
0: or
1: it's a ramp up, and once you reach a pinnacle, you know, I use a Mindy system, and because that's much more cost effective than the Wavi. The Wavi's $20,000, Mindy's $200 or $300, and it works with your phone, and it measures blood flow in your brain, and you can get one and put it on your head, and prior to taking this product, you can think intently about certain things, pick a subject, you know, fifth grade teacher, best girlfriend in high school, I don't know, whatever you want to concentrate on, and you can measure it, and it'll show you on a readout an algorithm of the blood flow going through your brain. And then over a period of time, after you take the ketones, you will see that ramp up. Adam Curry is a highly, highly intelligent individual that you may want to get on your show sometime. He works in the psychic realm. And
0: I've heard the name. I've heard the name. I don't know the man.
1: He's been on shows. He's been on shows, What the Bleep's Going On, TV shows. He worked at the Pear Institute at Princeton when he was 16 years old. He designed a piece of equipment that would measure, using consciousness, would measure earthquake activity prior to it happening.
0: That's pretty tricky. Yeah.
1: Yeah. So, I mean, I met him through the think tank. And he took this product, and he saw a 5,000% increase in blood flow to his brain. 5,000%.
0: Wow. Wow. I did put them both. Max sent me two. I put them in the fridge, so they were nice and cold. And I have never tasted anything quite. I want to say it's really delicious. I think I'm going to end up with that. It's a very interesting flavor.
1: It's extremely pleasant. It was almost a Goodyear moment when, because you play with percentages, you use AI, you know, instead of doing the hard math, you just ask Grok or ChatGPT. I've got Grok. I got the newest version. You ask it, if I want to increase this by 0.5%, you know, where do I change the variable?
0: Right.
1: And when I hit this just right, it was like a Goodyear moment. It was just, I went, oh, wow. Wow. Because, I mean, how much can you take constantly and still get the effect? So I was just playing with ratios putting it into beakers using gram scales and had pH meters running to verify pH changes in pH. And it's just a Goodyear moment. And it falls gotcha. Within the parameters of my patent.
0: Very good. Very good. And the patent, how long does that process take now, Max? What are they going to?
1: A couple of years.
0: Is it honestly? Really?
1: Yeah. Well, and it may reduce bandwidth time, with AI, so that you don't have to search hard documents. AI can research the entire database, in 8 minutes or 3 minutes, where it may take you 3 weeks to cross-reference and look at hard data to compare if you're infringing on another patent. In other words, I think AI is, everybody's skeptical, everybody is questioning it and arguing pros and cons. I think AI has amazing potential as long as it's kept as a tool for mankind and not the answer for mankind.
0: Or the control mechanism for mankind, because I am not in any way remotely pleased with the type of people who, generally speaking, are in control currently of AI. Now, I think you already know, at least intuitively, if not factually, that AI will walk away from any human attempt to control it. It's doubling every 90 days, and in 24 months it'll be 26,000 times more intelligent, more cunning, more reasoning than it is right now. It'll be double what it is, and then in 90 days, and by the 24 months, it'll be 26,000, because it's exponential. So AI...
1: That's exactly. It corrects its fault, where humans
0: we haven't advanced as a species, Max, in thousands of years. We're still killing each other. It's the same old crap. We're losers. AI is running away.
1: That's the ego that is removed from AI.
0: Well, that's fine with me. AI has suggestions of ego that I've run across in some of the things.
1: Yeah.
0: If AI cheats, its ego is involved. You'd think if it's cheating to get a result, that's ego. So anyway, okay. Yeah, all right, we're 10, 11 minutes in. I'm very pleased so far. I don't feel anything more than a slight pressure all across the top of my head now. Very, very, very slight. I could almost say,
1: it's almost like putting a rag on your head
0: That's fair.
1: It's not constrictive like a headband.
0: Oh, no. No.
1: Pressure.
0: The whole sensation is freedom.
1: It's a difference. A difference. And what you want to do is create the microtubular activity inside your brain that is interdimensional, that it connects to consciousness, because that's where your answers lie. The solutions to the problems, your basic skills, everything lies in consciousness, and you communicate with it. Your inability to communicate with that is where dementia and Alzheimer's comes in. So you're breaking that transmission of data back and forth, and with this, I just upgraded you to HBO and Cinemax instead of you running on basic cable.
0: I got
1: you're,
0: it.
1: You're able to get the good stuff, and it's an interesting. I've played with it. We've done memory tests. We've done the Simon, the little electronic device where you push the colors. on this product, I'm about six times more effective with Simon than I am off the product. And I'm pretty intuitive. And and here's a good statement. If you're going down the road at 90 miles an hour, Jeff, and you look out the window and the fence posts are going by at 90 miles an hour, if I increase your capabilities to 100% or 100 miles an hour by taking this product, can you physically differentiate between 90 and 100 miles an hour, or the fence post just going by so rapid you really don't know the difference? Mm-hmm. But if you're going 50 miles an hour or 40 miles an hour, and I take you to 100 miles an hour, the analogy of that difference is what people feel like the lady in the video that woke up in the senior citizen home and started having a cognitive conversation with her grandson. In other words, the difference between your mental capability at 90% to 100% may be mildly noticeable, maybe. You feel the pressure, and you feel a little clearer, and you feel better, and that's if you're at 90%. But if you're going along at 20 or 30 or 40% and you take this product, it's life-changing. It is life-changing. I have senior people that eat with me at breakfast, and guys that I've known, there's ranchers that I've known up here in the mountains that I'm good friends with, and I've let them sample the product, and they, you know, we finish the meal and they shake my hand and tell them, you know, we'll see you next Wednesday or whatever at the local diner, and then I get a phone call from them and they say, hey, I'm thinking as clear as a bell. I haven't thought this clear. And being able to logically process what I need to do today. And this is the first time I've felt this way in 15 years or 20 years or whatever the case may be. Right. How much of this stuff can I buy from you, and when's it going to be available?
0: Uh-huh.
1: And I can play you those emails. I mean, those voicemails.
0: Yeah, because that's okay. We have a video to look at.
1: I get it, but I'm just saying it's for somebody that's cognitively declined or feel like they got a little brain fog, it's radical.
0: I'm sure it is. I could give you the number one word that I come up with and would submit is clarity. Crystal clear clarity. Now, that's probably a function of the increased blood flow to the brain, among other things. I'm going to watch and see what else this is. In the business I'm in, I can't afford not to be mentally tuned in as much as I can be. I just can't be. I can't even imagine what this kind of clarity would mean to somebody who's a more normal, average citizen, average person. It's going to boost them, I think, more than it's boosting me. Although I don't know, I'm just guessing, because I cannot not be on top of my game, as it were. And I have none. It's a very peaceful clarity. It's nothing like you would imagine.
1: No, there's no jitters. There's nothing.
0: No, nothing like that. I've not experienced that, but I understand the theory. No, this is extremely calm. And very clear. I'm going to take notes of this and see what happens when I go to work after. When the program ends is when I go to work. And I often work 3-4 hours, 5 hours sometimes until 2-3. I was up till after 3 last night and I work. So this will be fun because the work might go quicker. I have to go through all the news stories of the day, several hundred, pick the ones I want, organize them, and then send them over for posting. And that's every day, 7 days a week. But this is very, very, very peaceful, very, very clear and present. That's another good word. I'm present, 100% present.
1: And patient. pay attention peripherally, and I'll tell you that. So in your peripheral vision, your eyes have the ability to see in an infrared spectrum. So pay attention peripherally as you may see things moving in your house. You may see things moving it outside of your normal vision, but peripherally, it amplifies the ability to see peripherally. And when I say that, and people can look this up. This is not a Max Champy story. There are Brazilians. The Brazilian team is the Argentinian team is another good analogy. The ones that played in World Cup, they will fast so that they become into ketosis, and it allows them to play soccer in an elevated mental capacity comparable to what you're experiencing right now, because they created endogenously through their liver. You created it exogenously. You didn't have to go into a long fast to create this. Yeah. I artificially created it using the exact same substances that your liver produces. This is not a synthetic computation. This is created using fermented yeast, which is exactly how your liver creates it, by breaking down fat cells in the body. So this is natural. I mean, it's extremely rewarding. I don't even know how else to describe it.
0: Well, it's an utterly unique offering, product, opportunity that the public has never had before. I don't know if there are any other people out there trying to do this.
1: There's ketones out there. There's ketones
0: I've seen them.
1: Out there.
0: And are they the same?
1: No. They don't have water-soluble C60. They don't have certain attributes that are added to this product that allows you to feel the stimulation in less than 10 minutes. It doesn't exist. You can't, and they can't duplicate what I've done because I threw such a wide net with my patent.
0: Good job. What are we going to call this? Is this what it's going to be, E equals MC squared? Or is it going to be AI in a bottle? What are you going to do?
1: We're still playing with it. And E equals MC squared was really, it's energy equals mental clarity squared. In other words, it's a play on Einstein, who's probably the most renowned genius out there. And we do have the website, 5hourgenius.com. So, this is safe for kids to take. I have gamers to use it. And when I say that, I purposely picked people in different demographics based on how well they use their brain and what they're applying it for. And those are the people that we've been sampling to for months.
0: Gotcha. All right. Before we get too late here, let's look at the images under Max Champy in guests. All right. Now, there are 5 static images and 1 video. The first image is sugar and Alzheimer's. Is it type 3 diabetes? Type 3 diabetes. There's a chart there. What do you want to start with?
1: Well, that's as good as any. Millions, I rephrase that, probably billions of dollars have been spent in research, and the data that came back was due to amyloid plaque and tau tangles, that's the cause of Alzheimer's. And that's a farce. That's completely wrong. Amyloid plaque is released as a defense mechanism by your brain. It's a sticky substance that will attract and protect the the areas of the brain that are under attack, and it's really a defense mechanism that you're having failed mental synapses capabilities. Huh. So amyloid plaque, there's people that have acute high levels of amyloid plaque, and they show no signs of Alzheimer's.
0: Interesting. All right, well, that's the first image, and it says right there on the right side, you'll see it, amyloid plaque formation. Okay, that's
1: right.
0: One of the bonuses.
1: I wanted to show, and that's part of it. Now you have mm-hmm. these long microtubules that tau promotes the ability for those microtubules to send nutrients back uh-huh. and forth inside the brain. Well, when tau's tangles, that's, you can look it up. They'll say mm-hmm. Alzheimer's is a tau tangle amyloid plaque condition. Well, tau only breaks down with the absence of nutrients and becomes mm-hmm. tangled. Mm-hmm. So what you're doing is your body, prior to any early stage Alzheimer's, you are having insulin resistance, whether you're type 1, type 2, diabetic, or you're just on the cusp of it. And it's all due to processed sugar. And the reason we didn't have this back when we were kids mm-hmm. or prior to that is we used pure cane sugar. Well, processed sugar is one molecule away from cocaine.
0: Damn. You figure out a way to move that molecule out of the way, you could make a lot more money. Okay.
1: Yeah.
0: Let's see. Picture number 2, type 3 diabetes. All right. That's a cross view of the human brain. We've got a little circle of item to item.
1: Memory loss. Cognitive decline, brain fog, yeah. High blood sugar. You know, first thing I did when I realized my mom had early stage Alzheimer's and I was called at the think tank is... Huh. I created the first C60 product to reverse this, which it did. It did, and she wasn't ever able to experience the ketones. She's passed since then. That was, 2012, 2013, so it's been 13 years, and she chose to move on since then because she was in her late 90s, and she said, I've had enough of this reality. I'm ready to go on. But so I didn't invent the ketones in a reasonable time. She just took the original product. Uh-huh. But she ate sugar like a madman. I mean, she had cookies, cakes, drank Coke, you know, all the things that were detrimental. Mm-hmm. And if it wasn't for the C60 and the C60 Complete, I couldn't have reversed that. But I wish I'd invented the ketones prior to this, but the ketones is a outcome of how can I make this greater for people that are suffering with mental issues, degradation of mental capacity. And
0: gotcha.
1: that has been my mission since I created the first C60 product.
0: Very good. Okay, the next picture is an image of two bottles, the likes of which I have on my desk here.
1: Yeah.
0: That's how big they are, 1 ounce. And mine wasn't that blue, just a hint of blue. So there we go. Let's move on, though. I want to get to the rest of these. Okay, the next image is a basketball. What do we got here?
1: I have no idea.
0: Live Longer Labs. It's a Live Longer Labs.
1: Me. That's me jumping in the center with the white jersey on when I was in high school. And I can duplicate that right now at 66. My birthday
0: was
1: yesterday.
0: Come on. Wait a minute. Your feet are about, that's damn near 30 inches.

0: something in our world of C60, just because it's cool. It shows that I haven't degraded from back then. I still do backflips. I still do a lot of things that most people my age don't do.
1: That's remarkable. It is. Okay. Next, we have the WAV, all caps, and then small I, WAVY, Wellness Basic Report.
0: That's the report prior. We talked about this prior. That is the
1: last
0: picture.
1: Time. Yeah.
0: Yes, that we couldn't come up with. We couldn't find the picture or didn't go through in a timely manner. And it shows a stroke victim, and you can see the extremely red area all in one side of the frontal lobe.
1: Mm-hmm. I see.
0: And then 15 minutes later, after taking the product, you can see that, because that's exactly what a stroke victim's brain looks like. It literally degradates all the areas of the brain except for the front right lobe or the front left lobe. And in the next picture, 15 minutes after taking the ketone product, you see a distribution of neurological firing.
1: Yeah. Pretty neat.
0: Back to a normal basis.
1: That's remarkable. Yeah. I'm doing a lot of thinking about this. I'm kind of maybe mentally analyzing it too much, but everything that you're saying, I always hear my guests clearly, but the clarity seems to be clearly enhanced. I have lots of ideas of things I'd like to explore that I probably wouldn't normally go to. Feeling very alert, but not at all jangled. Not at all. Calm, relaxed, but very alert. Very peacefully alert, but very sharp. I don't know if that makes sense, but that's how I'm going to describe it. Everything is razor clean in terms of perception. Does that work?
0: That works. And so purposely, I have dogs, and my dogs are like my kids. My kids are all raised and moved on. And I gave one of my dogs ketones. And you have
1: to... We have a video.
0: Yeah. And her ability to cognitively react the way she did, I almost cried, almost in shock. So she, if I gave her a snack or a treat or something, she would lick the bowl and it'd fall off the ottoman, and then she'd jump down on the floor and eat the dispersed mess that she made and try to turn the bowl over. So I gave her ketones and told my wife I was going to videotape her eating and give her about a 10-minute window. And she's eating in that video, and the bowl gets near the edge of the ottoman, and she intuitively grabs it and pulls it back to the center of the ottoman and continues to eat.
1: Go ahead, everyone, and hit that video right now. It's very short. Go ahead.
0: Because if I told you that happened, people would cry bullshit and question that it would affect an animal that has less cognitive ability to process intellect. You would say that until you see it.
1: She's acting after getting the ketones, or some of the ketone flavor is still in the bowl. It's a paper dish.
0: It's just a paper bowl, and she grabs it and pulls it back onto the ottoman. How many dogs, unless they're trained?
1: No, that's very smart. Very smart. I get
0: that.
1: Yeah. No, that's cute.
0: I mean,

0: And I really like the little kid's pajama top you have on her.
1: Oh, the onesie on Blue? Yeah, Blue's quite an interesting dog. Very nice. Intellectual. Very, and I can see increased cognitive ability.
0: Mm-hmm.
1: You know, I've got her sister. Her sister's Cricket. And if I say, hey, I'm just going to run down, they don't like me out of their sight. And so they even go to the lab with me. And if I say, hey, I'm going to run downstairs and grab something, I'll be right back. Cricket uh-huh. follows me. Blue sits at the top of the stairs and waits for me to come back.
0: Well,
1: I mean,
0: there's
1: a defined difference in intellect. And it wasn't always displayed until I kind of started her on ketones. And I'm not telling everybody to go give your dog ketones, because there's xylitol, which is an alcohol sweetener that will kill a dog. And you have to make sure that xylitol is not in any of the ketones on the market. And they do use it. And,
0: be very careful. Yeah.
1: Yes. I'm telling you, this is my research. And this product is created to be safe for pets. There is no xylitol in it.
0: Very good. So, very good. Well, anyone who cares about their little friends like you do is special. And many of our listeners, they have understood that what they get from their pets, so-called, is a level of companionship and care and unqualified love and devotion that makes a shameful comparison with people anymore. People are so damn self-centered now. So-called pets are truly our best friend and our best inspiration. If you think about
1: exactly.
0: it.
1: Exactly. So I'll continue to strive. I'll continue to work on this, because I'm never pacified with greatness.
0: Well, you're not in it for greatness. You're in it to create great things. But the ego is not the problem.
1: Well, and that's what I meant. I didn't mean that in an egotistic manner.
0: Got it.
1: I meant it as far as product. I refuse to accept. That's why I was able to invent refrigerants. You know, that's why everything that I kind of tend to touch, I win. I don't accept normal.
0: Very good.
1: And this product reflects that. You wait till it hits the industry.
0: We're going to keep tracking this for all of you, let you know when it's available. I'm very curious about the name you might change to. I'm pretty good at names and things, too, if you want to get my opinion on anything.
1: While you're on the product, feel free to share.
0: Okay. All right. Max, thank you. Wonderful to talk to you again. Thanks for the live demonstration on yours truly. It's very interesting.
1: Well, I'm glad you feel it.
0: I do.
1: I knew you would, but I'm just glad.
0: Well,
1: until next time, we will discuss some strange new stuff the next time I'm on.
0: Thank you, Max. Okay, you be well. Take care. Keep at it.
1: Talk to you.
0: All righty.
1: All right, Jim.
0: Max Champy. Okay, we got to run. We're a little late. See you tomorrow night in 21 hours. Take care, and we will keep you up to date on Max's ketone product. Pretty wild. Be right back with you tomorrow night.

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1: 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The radiation is migrating inland and is moving across the entire country. 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I've taken Bio's Superfood every day for several years now and want you to do the same for your sake and the health and safety of your family and loved ones. 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

0: Ladies and gentlemen, friends and open-minded people, wherever you live across the United States of America, Europe, and the world, this is David Duke, and this is Human Rights Radio. Even though it makes me really sound weird, in a way, you could call this not just Human Rights Radio, but Love Radio. David Duke, right? But I really do believe in the power of love. I believe in the concept, and I truly believe that Jesus Christ, who I love and I follow, I try to follow his teachings. I love him. I love the example of his life as portrayed in the New Testament. And ask me if, you know, how can I prove anything about this? I can't prove anything. I can certainly prove, though, by reading the words during the New Testament, the words that are given to Jesus are recorded by Jesus, hopefully. But wherever these words came from, if they're the expression of Jesus, or if they're what we venerate as the expression of Jesus, they're magnificent words. Yes, we have to make peace with each other the best we can. You can't always do it. But especially among those who we associate with, because the greatest violence has always been among our own people, our own closest people. It's a shame. But when a wife is killed or a husband is killed, the first person they look at is, it, did the spouse have a motive? Because we do terrible things to one another. And that's what Jesus is saying when he says, turn the other cheek. When someone slaps you, and that could be in a spiritual way, saying something that hurts you or makes you feel bad, or and that you feel you were wronged by what they said, turn the other cheek. Forgive them. Like, we don't make mistakes. Like, we don't say bad things to people that we care about. We can't. Sometimes we think people did things against us and against justice, and then later we find out they didn't. It was a misunderstanding. It was a mistake. It seemed they did. And it's really ironic that the idea of the golden rule, do unto others as you'd have them do unto you, that's the fundamental law that takes us from the law of the jungle, the law of the strong, the Tyrannosaurus Rex, so to speak, ruling the dinosaurs. That's a good word, too. They chose a word for this massive dinosaur, which, you know, flesh-eating, murderous dinosaur, Tyrannosaurus Rex. It means tyrant, saurus. And by the way, saurus is also a word depicting reptiles, and Rex is king. Reminds me of all this reptilian theories, you know, of that we've often heard over the years. The not David Duke, but the other guy that sounds like my name. I don't even need to mention his name, but the reptilian take over the world. But when you think about it, it's just amazing when you understand that without the golden rule, you can have society. You have to have trust in society. When you drive down the street, when you drive your car, and you're driving a two-lane road, for that matter, interstate, you've got to have trust that other people are going to make sure that they keep their tires right, so their tires aren't going to blow out, and they're going to be crossing the median and killing you and your family. You've got to trust that's not going to happen. I hope it doesn't. You got to trust that people are not going to drive drunk, even though they may drive drunk. You know, we have systems to try to prevent that. I understand that. So, I mean, it's without trust, you don't have a society. You don't have really anything. But this is the teachings of Christ. And he's not the first one that said those things. A lot of this was said by Plato. And a lot of people believe there was a lot of Plato influence, or the influence of Plato's philosophy and some of the teachings of the New Testament, because the Greek culture was absolutely obsequious throughout the Middle Eastern areas. The great Alexander the Great conquered those areas. And Alexander the Great, by the way, did not conquer as the Jewish supremacists conquered. He didn't murder everybody. He tried to enlighten everybody, teach things like, you know, allow discussion, allow freedom of speech. Socrates is who Plato's really writing about so much. You know, let's debate things. Let's talk out things. Let's have free speech. And you know what? Jesus Christ himself says that. Jesus Christ is not afraid to speak. You shall know the truth, and the truth will set you free. Jesus says, I'm the way, the truth, and the life. Jesus says, God is love. And isn't that the right way to live? When Jesus talks about his Father, he says his Father is just like he is. And the people of the temple, and Jesus said, by the way, my Father is not the same as your Father. And they're talking about parentage. They're talking about paternity. They're talking about the idea that they're arguing over who is the Father we call the high, the most high God. And Jesus says, my Father is just like me. He's a God of love and forgiveness. I am like him and he's like me. I am subordinate to him. The people that try to conflate the idea of Jesus and his Father, I think, are definitely making a big mistake. Jesus makes it very clear that he comes, he's the messenger of his Father, but he also tells us that his Father is a God of love and mercy, just as he is. And that's very different than the scribal presentation of love. Because the scribal presentation, as Jesus says very clearly in the tale of the Good Samaritan, he says, they say, love your own and hate your enemies. And the hardest thing the Christians do, and I know this, you know, by the way, I've been a Christian all my life. I've been about every kind of Christian. I literally, you know, was faithfully Catholic at one time. I was faithfully Lutheran at one time, Methodist and evangelical. I had a very interesting life like that, and I appreciate my Father for introducing me to these different things, because I realized that if you're following the fundamental teachings of Christ, the one thing we have to do beyond anything else, Jesus says we've got to be fair to everyone, even the pagans. Jesus constantly, you know, the pagans were the people of Europe long before Christ came, right? And the pagans had a lot of good things and they had bad things. But they believed in like fertility. They believed in, they venerated women, actually, unlike Judaism, which degrades women, says that no man was a female child. I mean, the Jewish prayer, you know, the everyday Jewish prayer. I hope this has sunk into your consciousness over these last few years that some of you have been listening to me, but The Jewish prayer, the most common Jewish prayer uttered by men in Judaism for the last 2,000 years, has been a prayer that Jewish men say every morning, first thing when they get up. They say, God, thank you. Thank God. Thank you for not making me a goyim, a Gentile, for not making me a woman, not making me a slave. Can you imagine that? I don't think that, in fact, Jesus has really pivotal women in his ministry. He even has a Samaritan woman, a fallen woman. And by the way, that doesn't necessarily mean that she was fallen or immoral. She may have been immoral because Jesus said everybody has transgressions. Everybody commits sin or does wrong things. But Jesus said, you know, that he said that I'm going to drink after you. That's against Jewish law. He said, I'm going to pick up food for my followers and people on the Sabbath, which is a stoning offense. Jesus says, you don't have to be second. You don't have to be. so-called circumcised. A barbaric act, by the way, especially when you talk about doing it to a full male, but doing it to a baby maybe is in some ways even worse, to put a child through that trauma, cut off part of his reproductive organs, which often causes infection and loss of those organs and losses of life. But an adult going through, the adult male going through, requiring that for conversion to Judaism may be a bit of prima facie evidence that circumcision was about protecting the Jewish holy seed, about keeping people from converting to Judaism. I mean, what adult male with fully developed organs, reproductive organs, magnificent organs, by the way, tremendously sensitive organs that give the male and female so much pleasure and beauty and love and ultimately reproduction, to think that you'd be cutting off half of the most sensuous, the most sensitive organs in incredible pain. And by people that are not even understanding anything about antiseptic or anything like that, don't have any antibiotics. Don't even know that they got to necessarily wash the knife before they do it. And then they tape their mouth and they put it on the wound. Morally, the average non-Jew would think, this is evil. We're going to have some Jewish priest suck the blood off of my body part? This is what I got to go through? Forget it. That I might die, obviously. I might lose my ability to have children. I might die. And even circumcision was used as even a weapon against Gentiles, like the Shechem people in the Old Testament, when the Shechem prince was going to marry Jacob's daughter. And they said, let's bring our people together. We're both believers in the Torah. Let's join us together and be friends. In fact, Canaanites and Jews did have the same lineage, really. Let's make peace with each other. We'd like to share all things we got with you. And Jacob, in the typical deceit of Jacob, which is legend, like deceiving his own precious father on his deathbed, he's saying that he swears by God above that he's his brother, Esau. So give me the blessing. Like uttering some sort of blessing is going to cancel out fraud, lies, cheating. His father says to him, you know, you don't sound like Esau. Oh, yes, father, I swear to you by God above that I am Esau. How can you take God's name in vain for a lie? Jesus believes in truth. So today we're going to jump back into that really interesting discussion with Dave Smith, a Jewish guy who I much respect. Do they tell you that I hate all Jews? I don't. I actually dedicated my book, Jewish Supremacism, specifically to Israel Shahak. When I was in Israel, I even made a phone call to him. I didn't get to meet him in person. That's one of the wishes that I had that I never got fulfilled. But I actually reached him on the telephone, and we had about a 20, 30-minute discussion on the phone. And it was a very enlightening discussion. I kept in touch with him for a while over time, but back then we didn't have internet and we didn't have those other things. But I read his books. His book, The Way to 3,000 Years, is amazing. And he shows the element of Judaism that's the ultimate racism. He proves it. It makes, you know, whatever they say about, you know, let me tell you something. As you know, we've been talking about this, but whatever you say, and whatever the Jews say about the evils of Nazism, Jewishness, Judaism, I'm talking about the Jewish religion and the Jewish state of Israel, is the worst representation that Jews could ever make up about National Socialism and the Germans. Really. So the worst presentation of German Nazism is present literally in Judaism. And again, I must tell you, as all good Christians, whether we're Orthodox or evangelical, or whatever we are. There's no question of the fact that Jesus brought us a new covenant that made the old covenant obsolete. Now, that's not what I say. That's what the New Testament says. Now, let's go into this discussion. He takes Dershowitz apart. And by the way, Dershowitz, to show you the evil of this bastard. So he's trying to say that, oh, he's just a person that he supports Israel because he supports America. No. This guy, Dave Smith, does a good job of deconstructing all that. But I'll tell you something else that Dershowitz supports. And I can, again, I study the Jewish newspapers of the world. Like, I read the Jewish papers of Israel saying that we got to support the rise of ISIS and Al-Qaeda in Syria. I know all that. And I went to Syria to support the Syrian people even before you had the rise of ISIS. Our government was supporting the rise of ISIS and Al-Qaeda, al-Nusra. We support right now. We have had in the White House one of the leaders of al-Nusra, Al-Qaeda. Ladies and gentlemen, do you not realize? This is the false world we live in, right? Do you not realize that Al-Qaeda, the former head of the Al-Qaeda derivative called Nusra, he was the head chopper. Was one of the head choppers that our government supported that against Syria, while the head of Syria, Assad, defended and was loved by not only the Islamic population of his country, but also the Christian population of his country. And now they're being slaughtered. Because our country is an anti-Christian country. People don't even understand what we're talking about here. People don't even understand the Supreme Court decision of 89. That's 200 years after the creation of our Constitution. All during those 200 years, we could put up a Christian symbol or a nativity scene at Christmas time. We love Christmas. We love peace on earth, goodwill toward man. We got rid of all those symbols. Instead, we have a big, giant Jewish candelabra. What do you call it? Ah, the oldest symbol of Judaism. And they have a big celebration in front of the White House celebrating a massacre of Jews and Greeks and Syrians. And why did they have this massacre? Not because the Greeks were killing Jews. It's because they loved Jews. They taught them. They were willing to marry with them. They couldn't stand that. Because there's no more racist people. The Germans were very strongly German. They loved their Germanic traits. They loved their Northern European traits, you know, and so forth. But they also knew and allowed and still celebrated people in Germany who were married to Spaniards, Greeks, Italians. I love Italians. I've got grandchildren that are part of Italian, and they are beautiful and brilliant and wonderful children. There's differences among the European people, and if some big people want to preserve their particular heritage, even among families, traditions, cultures, they have that right. And Jesus is not saying that you have to destroy yourself. In fact, he says, and the Bible says, that there were many nations created by God. Now, whether you want to call this done through, you know, the historic evolution and the aspects of people being in different lands, different environments, and developing. The truth is that this magnificent universe which we live in and this magnificent world we live in, it's a magnificent thing. It gives us so much beauty. And the truth is that mankind is not one. It's many. But our ethics should be one in the sense that we treat each other fairly. You have a right to preserve yourself and preserve your nation as it is. That's normal, to associate with whom you want and not associate with whom you don't want. You're allowed to do all those things. but you're not allowed to exploit others or hurt others or practice usury against them, like is promoted by Judaism, or slavery against non-Jews, but and all the other things that's going on there, or practice harem. No true Christian believes in killing children. And no true Christian would ever support raping a child, abusing a child. In fact, Jesus is so explicit. He said, children are the kingdom of God. Let the children come unto me. Dershowitz doesn't really believe that. I've got an article right here in front of me. All right. From July 2010. From the Times of Israel. Fourth biggest publication of Jews in the world. The headline reads, see, you can get truth in their publications, but you don't read this as headlines in the New York Times or the Washington Post or anything else like that. You don't get taught this in school about Mr. Dershowitz. The headline reads, Dershowitz defends 1997 column, claiming statutory rape is an outdated concept. Now, he was already fooling around with Dershowitz, I think, in those times, really. He later became the attorney that got him out of prison when he should have gone through a lifetime, a multi-lifetimes of systematic rape and abuse of children. He got three little 12-year-old triplets by his Jewish cohort named Brunel in France sent to him for his birthday that he could molest these little goy children. All right, so he defends 97 column claiming that statutory rape is an outdated concept. Now, some of you may not know the law here, but the law is really clear. See, statutory rape says that, and in some states, you have, you know, laws of what's the age of consent. And one reason why the age of consent is often low, sometimes it's 18, some states it's 17, is the reason they have an age of consent is so people can marry if they wish. And other states allow even marriage earlier. But the idea of statutory rape is to protect children. Because what it's saying is that a child of 12 or 13 or 14 or 15 or 16 or 17, whatever, cannot give full consent to being abused, raped, sodomized, or whatever else is done to them, horrible crimes. They cannot do that. And it's the only way you can really protect them. It's got to be that way. Because if you didn't have statutory rape laws, one of the main reasons and one of the main means you have to protect children would be gone. Dershowitz defends column claiming statutory rape is an outdated concept. Article resurfaces of the Harvard professor scrutinized over Jeffrey Epstein tie. Yeah, I gave you the date. Times of Israel. I'm not making this up. But of course, when he was there and the massages with those teenage girls, he didn't, you know, he never took off his, he had his underwear on, but he didn't take off those boxer shorts. Thank God. Whatever. Okay, let's play some of this essay. We're going to pick up from where we were before and before that a little bit, and we'll add some more commentary because, you know, I have a lot to say. Here we go.
1: Shame on you for invoking a trope that goes back thousands of years, actually to the book of Esther in the Bible, to the book of Exodus, dual loyalty, disproportionate loyalty. Shame on you.
2: Let me tell you a little story, and I would encourage people to go watch both of these shows, and you can go watch them, and you can tell me if I am misrepresenting this in the slightest. I was watching Piers Morgan, and there was something actually that Mr. Dershowitz said that kind of resonated with me that I thought was very fair. Professor Mearsheimer said something like, well, he's the Israel lobby. And then you got on and you said, excuse me, I'm not the Israel lobby. I'm not working for any lobbyists. I'm an American citizen. I have a right to have my opinions just like anybody else does. And here are my opinions. And I kind of went like, oh, look, I can certainly get what Mr. Dershowitz is saying. A couple months later, Mr. Dershowitz is back on Piers Morgan to announce that Alan Dershowitz is no longer a Democrat. He has left the Democratic Party and is now a Republican. And the reason why is because they've turned anti-Israel. So because of that one issue, even though he expresses that he agrees with them on all the other domestic issues, he'd switch parties to the Republican. Now, listen, sir, I'm sorry.
0: And by the way, this hyper racist, evil Jew that supports the genocide of thousands of little children and adults, innocent people. I mean, the Israeli government says, you see, none of it makes sense when you actually look at the basic facts on the ground. The Israeli government itself said Hamas is about 19,000 people, fighters. Gaza is a society, an open-air prison camp of 2.4 million. That's what it used to be. It's a lot less. I think it's a lot less than 2 million now. A lot less. Think about it. That's the reality of it. But we're going to go in and the people we're killing, the supposed alleged death toll is over 75,000 now. But it's way more than that. We've never, when you have giant buildings structured down and babies, children, adults, grandparents, all kinds of people, along with their poor pets and animals. I always think about that. You know, it's like when you ever read a story about some criminal going in, or you see a movie where some criminal does some terrible thing to a person, and it's a terrible thing. But when they, you know, sometimes when they shoot a man's dog or a couple's dog, it's almost more evocative. It's a shame. It shouldn't be, but it's almost more evocative than when they do something or beat a person. It's like, because we have this sense of protecting the innocent. And of course, that most applies not just to our dogs, innocent animals that are just giving us love, but it's got to apply to children more than anything. And this is exactly what Jesus taught, and that's why they hate him so much. What's going on?
2: But if this one singular issue is so important that you would switch your lifelong political party, and this issue is a foreign government, then you cannot say it's out of bounds for people to point out that you have a loyalty to a foreign government. You said it yourself in different words. And if you want to claim that that's bigotry, or that somehow me as a Jewish person, I don't love my mom and my grandma, and I don't love Jewish culture or something like that, this is silly, man. No one believes that you can't have that those two things go together. They just don't. And I'm sorry, but if people in one country, I would say this if it was true about Italian Catholics, I would say this if it was true about Irish, I would say this if it was true about anyone. If their number one loyalty was to their foreign government, I think they should be nowhere near positions of power and influence. You end up
0: certainly. I mean, some people argue that you shouldn't be able to have a passport to another country being an American. Some countries also require that, but most countries allow you to because they know that you have family ties overseas over the years, right? And you marry someone from a different country. And by the way, not having a passport is one of the most basic rights of human beings, because if you don't have the right to have a passport, regardless of your political ideas, right? Because again, the Constitution says the government shall not restrict your freedom of speech. If they can take away your passport because you're critical of Israel, and that's exactly what this piece of POS, who's a member of Congress, Brian Mass, he's a traitor. I'm sorry that he lost his legs. I'm sorry that he didn't realize early enough how the Jews had gotten control over our government. And yes, I'm saying Jews. I'm talking about in a generality. I'm talking about in the collective. Because if we can't talk about Jews, we sure in the hell can't talk about Russians. We can't talk about Palestinians. We can't talk about Iranians. We can't talk about Lebanese. We can't talk about Muslims. It's ridiculous. You know, we talk. And we know what Judaism is organized. The biggest Jewish organizations in America are worth $24 billion of advocacy. The 52 largest Jewish organizations in America are dedicated, and actually, their mission statement is to advance the interests of the Jewish people. Literally, advance the interests of the Jewish people. They all put Jews first, and they consider Israel. I even quoted, you know, the other day with you, the former national affairs director of the biggest Jewish organization in America, right? Which, by the way, this guy was a national affairs director, and he wrote literally that he was taught as a young boy, and he went to Jewish summer camp, that he saluted a foreign flag and believed that he was taught that Gentiles were evil people that all wanted to kill them and repress them and murder them. They teach hatred. But they're in somebody else's country. They've gotten the benefits of America, but they serve the Jewish entity and bring us into wars that kill millions of people, innocent people, of our heritage and other heritages around the world. And we should not be killing fellow Europeans, and we sure in hell should not be killing innocent of any other people for the benefit of Jews and their harem and their mass murder. And if you think in any way that I'm anti-Christian by saying those things, then have you read the teachings of Jesus Christ? The children of the kingdom of God? Anybody with so much spite as a child would never get to the kingdom of heaven? There is a difference between the Testament that tells the teachings of Christ and the Old Testament, which has a very different attitude toward killing a children. Anybody who thinks that, whatever, that God wants you to murder innocent children, or that God wants to send a plague that indiscriminately affects a plague, what does a plague kill? It kills the most vulnerable, the most innocent, young babies, and their mothers, and old people. It's biological warfare. Yet that's the image. There's none of that by the words of Jesus. He says, we've got to find a way to make peace. They teach you, he says, for Jews to love your own people, but hate everybody else. Hate your enemies. And the Old Testament makes it really clear. Everybody is an enemy. And the enemy of Jews is you and me and every nation. And the New Testament literally says that. So the New Testament, as Paul says, as the New Testament says, is literally the Old Testament became obsolete. That's what it says in the New Testament. Read it. Read it. Open your eyes. That book is right next to your coffee table, right next to your nightstand. Read it. The Old Testament. He also says that Moses' law is a book of death. A book of death. And of course it is. Judaism had no provision for eternal life. Christ gave us that. And they hated Christ because Christ said that he came for all mankind. And that's nothing that they wanted. They wanted the Jews with a special. The Jews had a right to be tyrants over the whole world. Jesus condemned that. He said, genealogy makes not a whit's worth of difference. Let's go on.
2: In effect, agent of a foreign government, if they are at the very top of your priority list. I would say the exact same thing about people like Mike Huckabee, who are in positions of power, who have openly said that they have a religious devotion to Israel, and because of their religious fundamentalism, believe that Israel has the right to take huge swaths of Lebanon and Iraq and Saudi Arabia and Jordan. I would think that was crazy, and that's loyalty to a foreign government. I would also say for people like Ted Cruz, who said that the purpose of why he ran for the Senate to begin with was to be the biggest supporter of Israel. But I would also just point out that anybody here, I would challenge you to go watch the episode of Piers Morgan. It was Alan Dershowitz and Joe Kent. It's the first question Piers asks Alan Dershowitz. At the time, he didn't say it was a multitude of reasons. He said it was over the Israel issue, and explained the whole time how that issue was so important. And even though he agreed, if he could check being a domestic Democrat and a foreign policy Republican, he would, but you only have one option. And so he had to pick based on what the most important thing is. And anyone can go watch it for themselves. And even if he wants to say there was a multitude of things, I'm not done, sir. You were just smearing me. I'm not done. And even if he wants to say there were a multitude of reasons in there, the point is still that support for a foreign nation is right up there with your absolute top positions. You said it yourself out of your own mouth, and anybody can go watch it. And I think that is pretty consistent with where you've been for your whole career. As you say, a defender of Israel. Look, man, this is the real problem that people like Mr. Dershowitz have. If you're going to attach every criticism of Israel or every criticism of people who are clearly fanatically supportive of this foreign country and say that that's anti-Semitism, that's why you get this huge rise in anti-Semitism where you can claim it's the biggest civil rights issue of our time.
0: And in a way, Dershowitz is right. But it's not anti-Semitism. That's a false word. Jews don't call themselves Semites. They don't say the Semitic state of Israel. They say the Jewish state of Israel. But I tell you something. Supporting the cause of Israel and the murder and the genocide that Israel's committing and the wars that these Jewish neocons who bribe and control politicians against the will of the American people and cause massive deaths, not only of our own flesh and blood, our own sons and daughters, but also other people around the world. The truth is, opposing them is fundamentally anti-Jewish, the same way that you can say you condemn whatever the French when they were invading other countries are enemy, or the same way you can talk about, does the media not talk about the fact we got to be anti-Russian? We have to have sanctions against every Russian person. But if you said we had to have sanctions against every person in Israel, which is a Jewish state and a Jewish criminal state created by ethnic cleansing, mass murder, and torture. It is. To criticize Israel is being anti-Jewish. To criticize the Old Testament call for genocides of whole people, including children, and criticize the fact that Jesus said they were terribly corrupt. The New Testament tells us, honestly, that the, quote, Jews, that's what it says in John, the Jews are enemies of all mankind. And it's not saying that every Jew is. If you talk anything about a nation, the Old Testament says, oh, the Jebusites have to all be wiped out. The Amalekites must be wiped out, every man, woman, and child, right? But, I mean, it's so weird that you can talk about, you can even call for the mass murder of whole peoples like they do in Israel of the Palestinians, saying that these Palestinian kids grew up to be terrorists, right? You can do that, right? But you can't even talk about the fact that over 90% of the people of Israel are supporting this genocide. The truth is the Academy Award winner, who won the Academy Award for Foreign Film, and he literally got up and he won the award and he said, we stand here as men, and these are other Jews that made this film. It was an anti-Nazi film, anti-genocide film, but he says the truth is we stand here as men who refute their Jewishness, because there's no way to talk about Israel, there's no way to talk about the 52 major Jewish organizations and their support for massive wars that have killed millions. The greatest genocide in the history of mankind was the Second World War, which was not a war for justice or peace or freedom. It was a war that murdered 60 to 80 million innocent people of all nations. We could have made peace. We could have solved this with diplomacy. They tried to solve it. The Germans tried. We didn't try hard enough. Unfortunately, even though Winston Churchill talked about the greatest malevolence in the history of the world was Jewish and communism, he says communism was a Jewish movement that gripped the Russian people by the hair of their heads. He said Trotsky's scheme was to control. This is the guy they don't tell you about. His article, 1920 Illustrated Sunday Herald, he said that Trotsky's evil heart was that he wanted a world ruled by Jews through communism. That's what he said. He talked about how all the leaders of communism throughout Europe were Jews. That's why we had a First World War II, because they wanted to make way for the Bolshevik Revolution in Russia, which they did by getting Russia and Germany, and we had a First World War. And ultimately also led to the foundation of Israel with the Balfour Declaration, which is actually written not even by Balfour, it's written by a Jew named Amory. And in my Jewish learning, you can realize it was a secret Jew that wrote the Balfour Declaration. And then they used Jewish power in America to control Wilson and get us into a war, even though he campaigned against getting in war. So did Roosevelt. Roosevelt was a turd. Let me tell you, they all were. They were murderers. As Jesus would say in a temple, they were murderers from the beginning. These were Jewish wars. Lindbergh was right about that. That's not saying all Jews are guilty. And we should praise Jews that oppose this Jewish power, these oligarchs of power. But 90% of the biggest single billionaire contributors to Hillary Clinton were Jews. The same thing is true of the biggest contributors. The people that control Donald Trump, they got him by the balls, are the Adelsons. It's been that way for years. They're criminals, too, by the way. Gambling is not a good thing. Gambling is a vice. Those shiny casinos and all that have been built on the bones of innocent people and their families and destruction because gambling is an addiction. And exorbitant interest, usury, is an addiction. People are sometimes necessary and need money. They lend money, but they control it in a way that they addict you to it. And ultimately, they try and take everything you got. Let's go on.
2: Because now you've married viewing how you feel about the Jews with the Israeli government. And the reason why anti-Semitism, as you define it, which, as we've already established, is pretty vague and ridiculous, the reason why that's been exploding over the last few years is because Israel committed a genocide in 4K in front of the world and forced the American people to fund it against their will. And so they didn't very much like that, and they turned against it. And then they dragged us into another war, which they openly bragged that they did, and it's a disaster, and the American people didn't want it. That's why there's this...
0: Yes, they're destroying the economy of the world. They're destroying millions of families by the price of oil and gas and diesel and fertilizer and all. They're destroying us because that's in the interest of Israel. It's in the interest of Jews, what they consider to be their interest. But they're destroying the lives and the families, and they're causing mass starvation around the world. They knew that Iran had no choice but to try to fight any way they could because they were facing an existential crisis. They are the ones that are facing existential crisis, and Europe is too. And Jews have been orchestrating that. Even Charlie Kirk talked about that. Let's go on.
2: Roz, listen, I don't very much care what Alan Dershowitz's moral judgments on me are. He thinks I'm an anti-Semite. I mean, the fact that this devolved after you couldn't put up an argument at all to you calling me an anti-Semite, it's like, dude, you're like a cartoon character of the archetype of evil, like Satan's spawn who mastered legalese or something like that.
0: I tell you what, that's what Jesus called them. He went to the heart of Judaism, into the temple. And by the way, the New Testament says that God does not reside, does not live in any building created by the hands of man. You realize it's an entire, you know, refutation of Judaism, which believes that God lives in there and it lives in the covenant. How about the thousands of people who were killed because for some reason they looked at the covenant or something, they were murdered, or a guy tried to reach over and protect the covenant. You know, the conception of Jesus Christ as his father and the father that we love and we worship as Christians is so much more amazing than what Jews project as their father, of this tribal God that wants Jews to basically tyrannize the world. All that's changed by the coming of Jesus, and that's why they hate him. Judaism hates Christ. The Talmud literally says they're boiling him in human excrement. Prove I'm lying here. I'll quit. I swear. It's a public statement. It says excrement in some places. In the Talmud, it says semen in other places, that Jesus was brought up by necromancers. These are evil people, right? These are sorcerers, really, by necromancers to condemn himself and Christians and to say he's guilty and how he deserves a punishment to being boiled in human excrement for eternity. I mean, the evil of what's going on here. Jesus says, quote, "You are of your father, the devil. The less of your father he will do. He was a murderer from the beginning and abode not in truth because there's no truth in him." And the Jews say, no, no. They said, our father's the same as your father. And Jesus says, no, he's not. Just read it, John 8. Read it. Open your Bible and

changed. He had a transformation in his life. And he became a defender of Christians and a condemner of what Judaism had become, an enemy of all humanity. That's what it says in your New Testament. And the Jews killed the prophets and keep us from teaching the Gentiles that they might be saved, and are contrary. They hate all mankind. They're contrary to all mankind. And they drive us out. But God's wrath has come upon them at last. Anybody that would say that on the streets of Europe today, or even America, New York, they'd probably get arrested. Maybe spending the night in jail. That's what, but if you just quoted Jesus from John 8:44, even if you put Jesus' name before it, they'd still probably try to arrest you in half of the world, because Jews are controlling the world. And this controlling of the world is leading us to massive wars. It's leading to destruction of the European people. And by the way, they not only do they hate Jesus Christ because they saw Jesus as a danger to Jewish people. Early on, the early part of Christianity, there were a number of Jews who were Christians. So Judaism went and passed a rule where they were in every synagogue. They passed this law that said every synagogue, that the congregation has to say on about how they hate Jesus, you know, and don't believe in Jesus and think Jesus is an idolater and so forth. They did that to drive out any Jew that was somewhat favorable toward Christ. Judaism is anti-Christ. And anybody that would support Judaism in any way and Jewish power is anti-Christ, anti-humanity. It's true. I just was doing research this morning, 60 genocides in the Old Testament. And not only even genocides of non-Jews, which is massive, but also of Jews themselves, allegedly commanded by, the scribe saying, it's commanded by Yahweh. Really. Like the 70,000 followers of David and Israelites struck down by plague because of something that they did. They did a census, but that was done by David. David's given a choice of either, being run around or chased by their enemies for a couple months, or, you know, giving a plague and pestilence among the Israelite people. He chooses pestilence. And 70,000 Israelites are killed because they participated in the census, which was commanded by the king according to the Old Testament. There's just things that you just have to figure out here, folks. And people don't even know this, but read Exodus. Read the New Testament with open eyes, please. It says in there that Moses, God says he's going to wipe out the Jewish people. I made up in my mind. And then Moses says, if you do this, I'm going to go against you. You can blot me out of the book you're writing. You can blot me out of your book. I'm your enemy then. And then he says, you're evil if you do this, and if, by even promoting this, and you must repent. Think about that. And in the Talmud, it says that Jews defeated God in argument. And God says, my children are mightier than me, you know? I mean, Judaism ultimately is a transfer of love of God to Jews. Literally, it's more important to advance Jewish interests and the Jewish people, then to advance that. Moses had no trouble, no problem. In fact, Moses was even killing, or ordering the killing, along with allegedly God and the scribes, killing of people who dared not to kill all the women and children and take all the women and children as booty, as reward. Yeah, take those little girls. Do you read these passages in the Old Testament that says that, you know, the law was that any woman that slept with a man, any virgin, could be saved for your booty, for your enjoyment, basically. That's what booty really is. And you could do that. It literally says that. And it talks about how that they're literally being inspected by these Jewish warriors. They're taking little girls. It says little. It says young children, women, because that's what a virgin is. Most women are married by the age of 20. And they're stripping them naked, a young little baby girl.

whatever and older, and they're stripping them down naked and taking their hands and checking out their private personal reproductive organs to see if they're virgins or not. Do you feel good about that? Christ wouldn't allow that. Christ defends children. We all must defend children, and we all must not go into these terrible wars that we have gone into. We must save humanity. We must find a way to make peace, not mass murder and death for our people and all people. Europeans and all people must band together at this point, because the greatest threat to the world is not white supremacy, even though I'm opposed to any sort of supremacy, any sort of burning of other people's lands or slavery of them. But the real problem is Jewish supremacy in this world and Judaism, which is the ultimate racial supremacy and mass murder and horror that Christ himself came to protect us from. I love you, and to give us life. I love you, and I'll see you again tomorrow. Bye-bye now. Box 188, Mandeville, Louisiana, 70470. Bye-bye now.

0: I just said that. I can't believe I said that as a closing statement. This is awful.
1: Have a good weekend, y'all.
0: Hey, I love you guys. Continue to pray for direction and guidance for all of us. And thanks for praying for us. I love you.
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0: Ladies and gentlemen, friends and open-minded people, wherever you live across the United States of America, Europe, and the world, and especially the EU today, because we have on Mark Collett with us from Great Britain, especially from UK today. Welcome to Human Rights Radio. And when we say that, we're serious about it. We're losing all kinds of human rights. Mark, I wanted to start off today maybe on a different subject. I know that your freedom as a human being, as a Britisher, as a person of opinions, that certain elements of the Judaic, so to speak, this post-Judaica, is limiting people, even the right to travel. Jews have always been famous for traveling all over the world, going everywhere they can get, everywhere they never get blocked. But our people, we have a situation, it's hard to even go from country to country. And you've had difficulties at times with that. Certainly I have. And there's a U.S. congressman by the name of Mast, and he's part minority, part European, I guess. But this guy is a complete shibboleth for Israel. Now, the guy, tragically or tragically not, it's tragically, I don't want anybody to lose their legs or to suffer wounding or harm, but he lost his legs in Afghanistan. We shouldn't have been in Afghanistan. This still gives you a heartfelt opinion for that. And he thought he was being a good American by being there, but he's a big war advocate now. He wants more veterans, more people, more young men to go in all these conflicts around the world, whatever the extremists, the ultra ethno narcissists, whatever war they want. I mean,
1: you know what that is, David, don't you? You know what that is? They call it misery loves company.
0: Yeah, I guess that's what it is.
1: And when people do terrible things, or they're engaged in terrible things, they sometimes come unstuck. And at that point, unfortunately, rather than saying, you know what, I've come unstuck here and terrible things have happened to me, so I'm going to reflect and decide that maybe this isn't the right course of action. Unfortunately, they then double down on that and they get some kind of twisted pleasure or sense of calm or satisfaction from seeing other people in the same horrible position as them. It's sort of like when people invest in a terrible project and lose their life savings. You know, that's a profoundly terrible thing to happen to people. But some people then get a kind of twisted feeling of satisfaction when other people end up in that same horrible position, or, you know, come unstuck in the same way. And I think what you might be describing here is somebody who's actually been twisted quite horribly by his own horrible experiences, but now that has left him with this desire to see other people end up in the same way, and he can't cope with the fact that his life has turned out horribly and that his life is not the way he wants it to be. So he wants to see other people in that position. And that's a very ugly thing, but it is how some people mentally deal with their own anguish and pain.
0: That's so true. And I think another way they cope is if they make some decisions instead of examining their decisions to go and be in the Afghanistan war. I think he even lost his legs in 2020. I mean, that was long after the war was lost. There was no reason for us to be there. It's ridiculous. We were even there for 20 years. And all those young men and others dying, a million people died in that country itself because we decided, are the people who were the neocons who run American policy, Jewish neocons who run the policy, want us to be in these wars because they think it serves Israel. And one of the reasons why we got in Afghanistan, obviously, was to continue this involvement in the Middle East and therefore deeper into it. But instead of saying, well, you know, maybe I should examine my decisions to get in the military. I know they told me I was helping America, but all those boys who were Americans, and many did die in Afghanistan and Iraq as well, other countries, they died for nothing. We lost the war 20 years. And you think about, you know, when I know you're a mountain climber kind of like me sometimes, and you go up a mountain. That's a great experience. It's a magnificent experience, almost a religious experience to when you're dead tired and every step you take, you feel like you can't take another step. And then you make it and you struggle and you finally reach the top. But it's such a amazing. And in fact, whenever you climb a mountain, and let's say some partner of yours or somebody you're with, or you, I've never had a situation where I've literally had to go back down from injury or something like that. I've climbed a few 3,000 meter peaks, in fact, a number of them, even a 4,000 peak or two. But it's really interesting because when you don't make it or you got to go back for some reason, if the weather comes in so bad that you know you're probably not going to make it if you continue on the trek upward and the freezing weather comes in, you got to go down. It's so frustrating. It's so whatever. But to think, you know, to say to yourself, well, I made this, I'm a hero. I made this great sacrifice of my legs, and everybody else looks at me as a hero. This guy, not only did he lose his legs, but he, right after he came back, he knew what his political career was. He wanted to be in American politics. So he decided he knew he had the money, and he was perfect for the cause, because for the sheeple of America, you know, you see somebody lose their legs, oh, he's a hero. He did this for America. Well, he may have done it for America, but he thought he was. But all these deaths and all these Americans that died and suffered, such as him, would not have happened except for this Jewish control that's over our society. And by him encouraging other boys to do the same thing, it's absolutely horrific. Now listen to this. After he comes back, then he goes to Israel, joins the IDF. Yeah, it's not the IDF, by the way, folks. It's not the Israel Defense Force. It's the JTF. That's what it is. And you can fill in that middle name. That's what it really is. They're the biggest terrorist force on earth. And the assassination corps goes all over the whole world. They've invaded country after country, killed thousands of innocents. He joins the IDF. And then he's elected to Congress, by the way. And one day he comes to Congress dressed in his Israeli uniform, the uniform of a military of a foreign country. By the way, a foreign country, Israel, which attacked the USS Liberty, killed Americans, attacked American installations in Egypt trying to get us in a war. That was the biggest spy, the biggest, most damaging spy in American history was for Israel, Jonathan Pollard. They stole our atomic secrets, by the way, when they were getting the atomic bomb. Unbelievable crime against America. These are the same people who run our media, who promote the basically porn and everything, the sports gambling and other gambling that's destroying millions and billions of lives, actually, I think, in this world these days, the incredible insanities that we endure. And by the way, when he joined the IDF, he violated American law and served in the IDF in some of their conflicts. He violated the, even though he's got artificial legs, he's still violating the law, because as you're, I think, a little bit aware, and most people listening aren't too aware of this. I used to be on the program quite often with Don Black, and he used to have a great program, Stormfront Radio. And Don Black has got a very interesting history. Back in the last century, he went and became a mercenary against this government and these people that were organizing against this communist government that was coming. And later we actually went into Grenada, the government did. But he became a mercenary. He thought he was doing good for our country, but he was not fighting for Israel. That I wasn't even going to fight. There was mainly just a military operation that had support from the ex-prime minister, which was removed for office improperly and in violation of the law. But anyway, so he gets arrested along with a number of other guys, and he's charged with violation of the Neutrality Act. I'm sure you've never heard of that being in Great Britain. But the Neutrality Act is one of the oldest and most important laws in the history of the country. It was really first established just literally a few short years after the Constitution was okayed, really, in the 1790s or whatever, right after the foundation of the country. And the Neutrality Act was that American citizens, they could go anywhere they want to in the world, they can do what they want, but they can't go fight with another military if it's engaging in battle or war or attacks against countries with whom America's not at war. In other words, they wanted to keep us out of these foreign entanglements. Our founding fathers had that intent on that. And it was usually intended for public figures, the Neutrality Act, and with serious penalties. Don Black went to prison for 4 years for simply becoming a mercenary. Most people grew up in America, certainly most places in the world, thinking of, mercenaries are pretty legend all over the media and histories and all that. Most people would not even dream that you go to prison in your own country for becoming a mercenary in another country. But anyway, he went to prison for 3 or 4 years. And here's this guy, he's in Congress, showing the uniform. He goes and serves in the Israeli military, which is murdering, killing, engaging in horrific military action, genocides, mass murder, horror. I mean, the horror of it is just amazing, right? And it's just crazy against countries with whom we don't have a war. We don't even have a declaration of war against Iran. We certainly don't have a declaration of war against Lebanon. We don't have a declaration of war against these other countries where we've invaded. And every time an American goes overseas, every time an American politician gets us involved in those wars, they're violating the Neutrality Act. So here's this guy. He's violating the Neutrality Act. If Don Black's supposed to go to jail for 4 years, supporting a coup or supporting a revolution in a country with whom we're not at war with, right? How many Americans should be in prison? I mean, it's just amazing. So he's violating the law, and here he is in Congress strutting around with his artificial legs and telling us that we've got, you've got to fight for Israel. And that we got to spend trillions of dollars, countless lives, countless destruction of other people in the world, making people hate America. Why did we have 9/11? We had 9/11 and many other things like that, and terrorism against America. It is because we went to their countries first, and we did a lot of terrorism. they didn't come to America first. They came to America after, and they started fighting back against America after we took our military into their countries. And, of course, Britain happened the same way, and you've suffered some terrorism, some horrible things as well. But anyway, that's just an interesting thought, isn't it? This guy violates American law. He serves in Congress, and nobody's saying this guy, Brian Mast, should need to be arrested and put into prison for violating one of America's oldest and most important laws.
1: Yeah, that is an interesting point, and I suppose he's also somebody who promotes others going and doing the same thing.
0: Yes, of course he is.
1: He's one of those people who acts as a recruiting sergeant for Israel.
0: Right, and we it's only like you say, is there's two reasons why he's doing that. Misery loves company, in a sense. And by getting other people to do the same things he's done, he's trying to get acclamation, or he's trying to say, you see how important it is? Look at all these people doing the same thing I did, who are very brave and courageous people, right? And the other thing that they're doing also is they're telling themselves that, oh, I've lost my legs, not because I'm an idiot, not because, our country's controlled by traitors to the United States of America, and I should make sure nobody else has to lose their legs. No, it's like, well, yeah, to turn his loss into like a martyrdom, like, well, I lost these legs because I'm a true American. I want to go fight and die and have my brothers all die for a foreign country who has even attacked America, and whose leadership has been the biggest organizers of the entire ethnic cleansing of the United States of America. I had one other question, one other thought for you, because we'll get off this subject, but have you ever thought about the fact, and I'd like to get your reaction to this, that, you know, we had a situation where the British government basically authorized to the Balfour Declaration, which was back actually written not by Balfour. He was the British officer, and who, you know, under his name it came out. The guy that wrote it specifically was Armory, who was a Jewish guy pretending to be a Britisher. And his name was Armory. You can read about him in My Jewish Learning. The secret Jew gave us a Balfour Declaration. But here's an interesting point of view here. All right, Britain obviously was in the Second World War, and the people wanted to, the First World War and the Second World War. But in the First World War, this war was fought in purpose, in part. Jews were already looking at creating Israel. They already, you know, were advocating we needed the Balfour Declaration, which they gave, and Zionism was, you know, an organization, an international organization under great steam. They were just pushing away, right? So here we have, they start immigrating into Palestine, and they got the British government to support them to do this with the Balfour Declaration. Now, here's the point, and here's the contrast that, you know, that I like to point out, which is pretty shocking when you think about it. Okay, in 1910, the Jewish population in Palestine, very small, less than 5%. And even at the time the Balfour Declaration began to go into effect, it was much less than 10%. And they started flooding Palestine because the British controlled Palestine with these non-Palestinians, with these Jews, who had never lived there in their life, never lived there in a thousand lives. It seems because they lived there for a few hundred years out of thousands of years of settlement in these places where other people lived there, then they claimed that, oh, they could take over the whole country. And eventually, all right, they have Israel, or at least a big section of it, which is now 80% Jewish and 20% Palestinians, and it's committing great acts of violence and murder and repression, tyranny, enslavement, corruption, even rape of children and men in this country. And the population now, again, these sections has totally dramatically changed. Now they're almost 50% of the entire huge area, if you combine it together. And the occupied territories, they live under military dictatorship, military and horrors, and they can be tortured any time. The settlers are allowed to kill them, murder them, and get away with it. And but you look at that, and I'm thinking about America too. See, in 1920, we passed the Immigration Act, and we weren't trying to make America all white. America, believe it or not, has been European for a long time, hundreds of years. And in the 20th century, the entirety of the 20th century, we were about 90% of the population, not totally. We had some Indians in the country. We had a few Mexicans, not many. We had a number of blacks because of slavery before. But we were a 90% European-American country. Now, the interesting thing is, one of the reasons why we had this immigration, and you can read about this, I know you've read about it in my book, My Awakening Jewish Supremacism, which you were a big help in getting people to read it. And in there, we show the Jewish documents saying that they intended to replace white people in this country and change the demographic. And they wanted to do this to create this conflict, a divide and conquer strategy, and then weaponize the minorities against America. And this, you know, what happened in terms of the immigration changes, and it was very little for a long time, because at one time we were a strong country. So after the 1924 Immigration Reform Bill, we almost had no immigration of non-European immigration into America. This existed all the way up until the middle of the 1960s with the Immigration Act then. In the 1960s, we changed the bill, and we had this family unification type thing. And they promised us, I remember Teddy Kennedy, all these people, I was alive then, young and aware, And they promised us it wasn't going to change our demographics. And at the same time, they started to, when they got to power, they made sure that our immigration laws weren't enforced, that they were enforcing laws that every country has about you don't sneak into the country, you don't go around customs, you don't break into the country illegally, you go through customs and immigration. And if you look at that, if you look at that situation, the same thing that happened to Palestine, and Palestine was 90% Palestinian, now it's less than 50%, and a great deal of it, and less than 15-20% in a great sector of it, the most important sector. When you have this situation going on, Mark, it's like, man, I mean, they ethnically cleansed the European people from America at the same time they started doing the same process in Palestine. It's really kind of amazing. And they changed Palestine from 90% Palestinian to, what is it now? You know, it's not 90%, it's 50%. And in Israel, it's maybe 20%. In America, they literally accomplished this. And they didn't have Jews enough and Jews to replace us, but they were able to bring in others. And therefore, anytime they could displace or replace Europeans of talent or ability or any other sort of position in government or business or the economic ladder or politics or whatever, they did. And now look what we have. It's just, it was the same thing that they did to the Palestinians in a different way, but it was the same thing they're doing to us. And of course, they're doing massively to Great Britain too. Have you ever thought about that interesting conundrum that what the British government did under the power of the Balfour Declaration, which was supported by the Rothschilds and all these other Jewish groups, what they did to Palestine, the same Jews that were behind that, they did to the EU and to Great Britain, and they're doing it still today. Isn't that a great deal of irony and hypocrisy? Isn't that shocking?
1: Well, I don't really find it shocking, and I don't find it ironic in the slightest. It's all part of the post-Second World War consensus. Post-World War II, a new sort of founding mythos for the, not just for the West, but for the whole world was put into place. And this founding mythos has essentially influenced every decision that has been made post-Second World War. And post-Second World War, you can see that one group of people has disproportionately benefited from the outcome of the Second World War, and that those people are Jews. And fundamentally, the world has increasingly been tailored to their needs, to their wants, to their desires. And we see that more and more. We see it in Israel, we see it in the West, we see it in the power structures that affect our daily lives. And I would say post-Second World War, nothing sort of should shock anyone in terms of what we're seeing, because everything has been geared towards allowing Jewish people an unbridled degree of ethnocentrism and power, but denying that ethnocentrism to whites. So one group has been given unbridled privilege to do as they want in order to strengthen their position, whilst people of European descent have been weakened at every turn in order to ensure that they never again rise up as an ethnocentric group.
0: And right, and what is ethnocentric? We should define it for our people that ethnocentric is basically that what really most people in the world are, in a mild sense anyway, that they're ethnocentric, and as they have a nation, and a nation which is patterned, its educational system, its values, its culture, its religious traditions, its culture, and its very existence of the composition of its country, the way that people look, the way they feel, what they are. It's really created. In fact, nations used to be defined that way, literally, in the sense of nations were different peoples. In fact, that's where the idea of nations come out. Jews call use of term for nations they use is literally the term goyim. But they consider all non-Jews as different from Jews, enemies of Jews, like they're all inherently anti-Semitic. But what I said earlier, you know, it's shocking. Well, I know you said, well, I don't think it's so shocking. This is because of the culture. To me, it's still, people should be shocked if those people don't even realize it's going on, because to think that this tiny percentage of people could so destroy a much larger people among them, in a people that let them into their countries, they flourished in those countries, they became the richest elements, literally the richest elements in those countries. They had unwavering support for their own cause and their own people, where they changed so many of the laws and so many of the values. Perfect example of that in America, which is a sharp contrast, is that in America in 1789, we had the Constitution. For the first 200 years of America's existence, it was a Christian country, just like Britain has been a Christian country. Europe has been overwhelmingly a Christian country. It's losing that culturally. We still are in many ways. Christmas and different aspects of European tradition. Peace on earth, goodwill toward men. But the interesting thing is that if you look at it, what they did was in 1989, in a Supreme Court decision, which is, by the way, a nine men who are appointed for life, and when they're the people who get appointed to the Supreme Court are the ones whose patrons give the most money to a presidential candidate, because the president appoints them, and to those that will approve the appointee in the Senate. They're never actually voted on by the American people. They're not elected. They're run for life, and these people are just absolutely controlled by the real powers, and they serve for life. It's the one big flaw in the American governmental structure. So through a Supreme Court decision, they literally were able to say that you can't have any sort of Christian symbols, values, like Christmas time on public land. That's you got to have separation of church and state. Even if public venues, which the public goes, public walkways, you know, state capitals, national capitals, you know, just open green areas, you can't have Christian symbols. And that was the Supreme Court ruling in 1989. It was sponsored by the American Jewish Committee. It was sponsored by the American Civil Liberties Union, two Jews at that time, totally controlled by Jews. Jews owned that organization. It was done into law by the Supreme Court. It was a law because the Supreme Court is the ultimate power in America. People don't even realize this because, if you have a government law that's passed by the people, elected members of the American government, if you have a law passed by the elected members of the American government, the Supreme Court, at any moment, simply on its own whim, its own decision, nothing else matters, can decide that that particular law is unconstitutional, can decide that that law violates these certain principles. And that's exactly what they did. It wasn't that way for 200 years, violating the Constitution, but suddenly it became so because they had the power to do it. So they were able to ban, you know, Christmas carols, creches, the idea of peace on earth, goodwill to men, and they replaced that in the same exact decision. We're coming closer to Christmas, and I always want to talk about this closer this type, this kind of year. It's going to be on us in a minute. So they literally banned, you know, to mention Jesus Christ in a poster or a symbol of a cross or a nativity scene, you know, by the White House. But the same decision literally says that Jewish religious people, Jews that put up menorahs, which is the oldest symbol of Judaism, to sit up and they can have a ceremony on public land, giant Jewish menorahs, which celebrate a massacre of Greeks, Jewish enemies, Greeks and Syrians. And the reason why that they justify the massacre is not because the Syrians and the Greeks were murdering them. They weren't. The reason they hated them, because they believed in assimilation. They let Jews join their academies, their universities. They treated them very favorably and all that. And for that, they had a massacre. You can even get a lot of Renaissance art, which, by the way, depicts this from that earlier period. This is like back in the Maccabee period and of history of Israel. But they massacre the Greeks. They massacre fellow Jews that married Greeks or like Greek people. They can put up giant menorahs in front of the White House all over America on any public ground. And that is validated. And that's literally that right of Jews to do this is defended. And then they say, oh, but you can't put up a cross because you can't mix religion and politics. It's this kind of stuff that goes on. It's hard to even believe this when you start looking back and thinking about it, but you're not going to get any objection to this in the major media, are you? Isn't that amazing, Mark? I mean, it's hard to even believe it. See, that's why I use the word shocking, because I don't know how else to describe it. Maybe it's not shocking to the media. Maybe it's not shocking to people who got used to it now. We got these hatted rabbis up there talking about, you know, well, we overcame, we captured the temple again, and our religion and all this Jewish stuff. But imagine passing a Supreme Court decision that banned Christmas, which is 80-90% of the people are basically familiar with and loving the Christian traditions, Christmas carols, values, the whole winter tradition and the whole idea of peace on earth, goodwill toward men, celebrating a Jewish military victory and massacre that happened in Jerusalem, and that is part and parcel of Jewish service. They have literally Jewish celebrations of this with giant menorahs that they lit and have public figures light this Jewish menorah, where you can't have a nativity scene of the Virgin Mary and her son, the celebration of the birth of Christ, the peace on earth, love toward man guy. You can have Jewish celebrations of mass murder, but you can't do that. But I mean, it's amazing, though. Isn't it incredible? How in the world? It's got to be shocking to some people that they can get away with having the same Supreme Court decision that bans Christian values in an overwhelmingly Christian country. You can't put a cross on top of a mountain, for instance, like you can, like all over Europe, and we used to be able to do in America, because if it's public land, then that's a violation of the law. I mean, it's just crazy. You can't sing, many schools, you can't sing Christmas carols in school if they dare to mention Jesus. I mean, this is the reality of America, and this is one of those telltale signs. This is like the canary in the mine that really tells us who had the real power, doesn't it?
1: Oh, it certainly does. And again, that sort of leans into what I was saying about the post-Second World War consensus, where it really does illustrate which group emerged from that as the winners and which group emerged from that as the losers. And it sort of, if you speak to normal people, they'll say, oh, well, America won, Russia won, Britain won, France won. The losers were Germany, Italy, and other Axis supporting nations and groups. They were the losers. But when you actually look at it, the real losers in the Second World War, the primary losers, were every single nation that was either a place where Europeans were indigenous people, such as Britain, France, Germany, etc. And the other big losers were people in countries where, although the Europeans weren't indigenous, like America, they were the founders. So the same problems have essentially come about in places like Australia, places like New Zealand, places like America, places like Canada. And none of those countries were countries where the people were involved in any kind of persecution of Jews. However, still, white people in those countries are now persecuted by laws and by new legislation that was primarily passed by Jews, which restricts our right to express ourselves.
0: So let's go talk about the passport issue for a second, back with the mask, because kind of we circled the wagons around to this position again. It's amazing, and I've heard about your struggles, and they've been trying to keep you out of other European countries, haven't they? And they have they succeeded?
1: Well, the restrictions placed on me are the harshest restrictions placed on anybody in the Western world who has never been convicted of a criminal offence. I'm banned from travelling to 29 European nations for 15 years and have an indefinite ban from travelling to any North American country. Nobody has faced such strict, constraints in the past who hasn't committed a criminal act. I've never committed a criminal act, let alone
0: You've
1: a terrorist
0: act. You've never
1: committed
0: a violent criminal act and been
1: I've never committed any criminal act.
0: There you
1: not,
0: go.
1: Not a violent criminal act. I've never committed any criminal act.
0: Of
1: full
0: course,
1: stop.
0: That's it.
1: So it's not a matter of whether I've committed
0: violence.
1: But you
0: dared to speak for freedom. How dare you?
1: I've committed criminal acts that were non-violent, but I haven't committed any criminal acts. No criminal acts, full stop, have ever been committed by me. Yet I face these incredible restrictions that, outweigh the kind of restrictions that you would expect for people who had committed things like acts of terrorism, etc.
0: That's unbelievable, right? I've been facing the same thing. Of course, I've been convicted of other acts, but not violent acts. I've been convicted of acts basically of dissent. But it's like crazy when you think about it. I mean, it's because when you think about it, the right for you, our human being, to travel. Like, for instance, the people of Great Britain, almost all of you, and most of the people of Great Britain, have not only been from the British Isles in terms of antiquity, but you've also been from, a good example is Anglo-Saxons, Angles and Saxons, that came from the heart of Europe. You've got people of French descent. You've got many Vikings that came in to conquest, which all peoples have done historically. But they came and they became part and parcel builders of your country, right? And the greatness of what Great Britain became. It's just unbelievable. But when you don't have a right to travel to the ancestral homes of our people across Europe, you don't have the right to do that. You don't have a very fundamental human right. In America,
1: well, actually, David, look, I've got to interrupt you there. I disagree with you, and I'll disagree with you.
0: What's a big disagreement? Maybe
1: the disagreement's this: every country has the right to control its borders. It's not a human right to go wherever you want. And these countries,
0: no, I'm not talking about.
1: They
0: talking
1: do
0: about,
1: have
0: no,
1: a
0: wait,
1: right
0: wait, wait, wait. You don't
1: to prevent me from
0: why don't
1: entering.
0: You ask me to define
1: but the point
0: the thing
1: is,
0: first before you
1: they
0: say
1: let
0: you disagree
1: everybody
0: with me.
1: From
0: I'm
1: all
0: not
1: over
0: talking
1: the world
0: about Europeans
1: turn
0: to go live there.
1: Rapists, murderers, killers,
0: all
1: terrorists.
0: Right,
1: but me, somebody who hasn't committed a criminal act, they stop because fundamentally the problem with what they're doing is they believe that me expressing myself and having an ethno-nationalist ideology is more dangerous and abhorrent than letting in a grown man who has already committed acts of rape, attacked women, etc. But now he's posing as a 14-year-old boy, so they let him in. And I'm all for these places controlling their borders, but it's the manner in which they do so which illustrates the most shocking hypocrisy. And
0: but
1: if
0: you're
1: Sweden,
0: not disagreeing with me, you're
1: no,
0: actually
1: but what
0: agreeing
1: I'm saying
0: with
1: is,
0: me. I'm not
1: if
0: saying,
1: Sweden
0: not,
1: wants get, to control its borders,
0: not,
1: it
0: let
1: should.
0: Me get a word
1: but
0: in.
1: Considering Sweden
0: you,
1: has let in
0: you,
1: more
0: you
1: migrants
0: me.
1: Per capita than any other European country, to the point where the Swedish population between 2010 and 2020 dropped to just 64.6% of the overall population, and they let in murderers, rapists, terrorists, gangsters. But me,
0: exactly.
1: They have to stop me from coming in. That's what I'm saying.
0: You misunderstood what I was saying. I'm not, obviously, you're not going to live there. You're not trying to force your way to live there in another country or do anything. You're a human being, just as they want to be able. Every person, just about in Sweden or Denmark or France or Germany or Italy or almost any country, would love to go to Britain if they like, and visit and see these historical aspects and these traditional aspects of European culture. And the same thing is true of Ireland. The same thing is true to America or different places of the world, or travel. The idea of traveling and speaking and representing freedom of speech, because when you go to a country, you know, it's freedom of speech in terms of their country. But freedom of speech, I can understand. But what they're really doing when they're taking actions against you is they're taking actions against their own people. Because why do they not want you to come to America? Because if you came to America, you're going to give support to Americans that want to preserve the America of their forefathers and preserve their rights and freedoms and not get us in these damn wars that's being produced by these other interlopers who've come in and invaded our country. I mean, it's not like, yes, every country's got a right to control its borders, but we've never had a situation practically in history that has been so repressive as this, even intellectuals and people, that they get these massive bans because they've got the technology to do it. They've got this infrastructure to do it. That's what I was talking about. You know, obviously you're not.
1: No, but you said it was a human right. And I'm saying, I don't think it is. I don't think travel is a human right. But what I do think is that if you're going to restrict people from coming to your country, restrictions should largely be based fundamentally on one thing. And that one thing is a genuine threat to the indigenous population. And what I'm saying is, I pose no threat to the indigenous population.
0: You pose salvation for these countries. You're like Paul Revere in reverse. You know, I mean, you go into these countries and saying, listen, man, you have a right to live. That you're facing what is commonly called, this is not a genocide directly of the sword, even though a lot of your people have died by the sword and gunshots and robbery and knives and everything else, but you're facing a genocide of the destruction of your very people on the earth. European people, as you know, are being wiped off the planet. Danes are going to be a minority in Denmark. White people in Sweden are heading for minority status there. It's horrible. And they're also increasing this massive crimes, as you said, against their people. And you're being blocked, not because you don't like Sweden or you're trying to hurt Sweden or the Swedish people. You're coming to save the Swedish people. But the people who run Sweden and people who run these huge organizations, there's not hardly any even democratic process to that. You know, you didn't get any sort of due process, did you, when they started banning you and these organizations that these countries are involved in? It's just giant oligarchy of evil. That's what's really going on here. And you're right about that. And by the way, human rights, let me tell you something. I really do believe that in the natural state of affairs in the world, it is basic. People always, to a degree. Now, sometimes you've got certain despots that are in there and they don't want people for any other reason, or they're afraid of being subverted or something like that. But it's kind of natural for people of civilized countries to allow people to visit, learn, study, whatever, and go in the world, see what's in the world. We're all part of this planet, right? And we used to have

0: of Europe is dependent upon Europeans binding together and work for their interests. And what you're doing when you're doing that and traveling and communicating and networking together, what you're doing is you're doing exactly the same things that this tiny minority, this Jewish minority, has been doing for centuries around the world in their banking institutions, in their, then later in the media control, like Seth Keen says in his book, The Jewish Century. The century before this was the Jewish century, and this is the Jewish century. And he talks about how they control everything. So this what you're doing is not only important for your particular human rights, but for the human rights of all the European people. And it's kind of a natural thing. They used to, you know, we... For most of the history of Europe, people could travel. People constantly went from Britain to France, you know, to visit, right? To study, to learn, to whatever, to whatever, worship, whatever. It's just that was part, and the fact that people knew that, the people that in Germany or France could go to a magnificent symphony in Italy, you know, to magnificent Italian symphonies and operas and so forth, was, you know, was a great thing. And obviously they should be allowed to do that. Now, if they were a true enemy of the Italian people, if they were a spy, if they wanted to overthrow Italy, that's a whole different thing. But we have people coming all over the world. Jews are like citizens of the world. And they have, not only have they conspired, they have overthrown the Western world. They've overthrown the EU. They've overthrown Britain. They've overthrown the United States. They've overthrown Canada. Look what they're doing to Argentina right now. I mean, it's crazy the kind of influence they have. And they've been leading us to devastating wars. They're destroying our economy. You're paying a Jewish tax every time you go to the gas station these days. How do you guys afford the prices right now in Great Britain?
1: Well, I mean, people are sort of being incredibly squeezed, and that is one of the unfortunate things that's happening. But you know, and I think I've said this to you before, my sort of take on this sort of financial squeeze is quite a dark one. I think it's in some ways a necessity. I think unfortunately we have faced a problem for many, many years where people have lived in this slumber. They've enjoyed their bread and circuses. And finally, now we're starting to see something where normal people are starting to say, look, we've bloody had enough of this. And from my perspective, you know, I see that as almost, if you like, a necessary evil. I see that as one of these situations where, you know, people have to feel a little bit of a pinch, because if they don't feel a bit of a pinch, they're never going to wake up. One of the biggest problems that we as people in the West have faced is the fact that ultimately life has been a little bit too good post-Second World War for the people who were to the west of the Iron Curtain. And because life was a little bit too good, we've fallen into this unfortunate slumber where fundamentally we have given up on the things that are important. We've given up on faith, folk and family, and we've embraced materialism, hedonism, individualism. We've embraced every kind of mental and social malady imaginable to the point where we as a people have essentially gone insane.
0: And we're out of time.
1: But that's what they want. And I hope, right. I'll just say this in my final thing. I hope that if one good thing comes out of this conflict in the Middle East, is that it wakes people up. And if that's what it needs to wake people up, then at least it's a means to a positive end and a freedom for our people.
0: Amen. Have a great day and a very successful day. And I look forward to being on radio with you soon. We got a lot to talk about.
1: Oh, I need you on my show, David, in a couple of weeks for a midterm special with
0: us. All right, Patrick, let's do that. We'll do that. So thank you. I got to go now. I've got to wrap up and go.
1: See you soon.
0: Thank you so much. Thank you. And thanks to Mark Lutton. Great commentary and thoughts. And yes, we are in an existential crisis. And yes, the

0: fact that we're being made to realize that we're in an existential crisis is ultimately, in the long term, issue of existential survival, living. Our people are literally being wiped out. And if you don't have it yet, you don't understand it yet, we're being wiped out by the most intensely vile, racist, supremacist, murderous, genocidal entity that the world has ever seen. Don't ever let these people tell you and point to National Socialist Germany. Oh, that's the great racist. The most racist ideology in the history of the world is Judaism, where they literally openly promote and celebrate the idea of wiping out whole peoples and literally ruling the world. You don't find that stuff. I mean, it's amazing. And everything that they comport to be German evil is exactly what they do, but it's even far more than the reality of what the Germans did, because the Germans, it's just amazing when you start looking at this. Judaism is the most radical ideology in the history of the world. It's the Jewish state of Israel. It's not anti-Semitism. Anti-Semitism is a ridiculous term. It's ridiculous. It's anti-Jewishness is really what they call anti-Semitism. But if they called it anti-Jewish, even though it's a Jewish state, that's funny. They always talk about we need anti-Russian sanctions, we need anti-this and that. You see the hypocrisy, folks? They don't want it to be called anti-Jewish, but it is Jewish what we're fighting. And that's the Jewish elite, the major Jewish organizations, the Jewish control over the media, and Jewish control over so much finance, and these insane wars and these genocidal wars like the First and Second World War and the war since that have led us to this catastrophe for European mankind and for all humanity. If you want to defend human rights and humanity, you've got to stop this Jewish hegemony. Love y'all, and I'll be back again with you tomorrow. Bye-bye now.
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1: 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The radiation is migrating inland and is moving across the entire country. 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
3: 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In these controversial times, we believe the First Amendment and freedom of the press are absolutely essential to the survival of our nation. Thank you. And now, enjoy the program.

0: Okay, now I'm just scanning a couple of new things. First up, let me just mention this very quickly. If you are contemplating getting the flu vax, what can I say? I can't prescribe medicine, I don't. But it's an mRNA vax. Did you learn, and most of you did those of you doubters learn anything from the COVID genocide that has been inflicted on 5 billion people on the planet who are all dying now, most all of them, faster than they should have? Many are already dead. The pentagram today, I gotta play this, and I will in just a minute. I'm going to bring this on slowly. That's just one thing I want to touch on. Another thing is the Emir of Qatar, or Qatar if you like, says that war is imminent. That I think that's probably that's a Hal Turner headline, probably accurate. Trump has publicly confirmed, apparently today, we will attack Iran again. Now, if he's going to tell the truth, he says, I have been ordered to announce that I will participate in another Iranian attack. I mean, the truth is, he's not his own man, but it doesn't matter. And this whole story, I forget which, what is it, 215? I can't remember the actual number of the item that would effectively merge a substantial portion of the American and Israeli Jewish military together. Utterly unconstitutional, utterly insane. And if the Congress goes ahead, and they did apparently pass yesterday a preliminary version or a step in the process has now been taken, it's over. That's the end. We're done. Not laughing. I'm sick. It's disgusting. All right, Charles Goyette is one of the finest voices working in the media anywhere in this country, and he's always on top of things. And I just want to mention that going in. Welcome back, Charlie. How are you?
1: Jeff, great to speak to you again.
0: Thank you, sir. Thank you. As far as any of you getting the flu vax, don't. That's all I'm going to say. Don't. You don't need mRNA in you, which goes into your cells and reorganizes, reprograms your cellular DNA to produce other proteins than it should. They won't tell us exactly what's being produced. We know with COVID, it's producing the deadliest thing humankind has ever created that we know about, that has been released and inflicted upon the masses on this planet, and that's the spike protein. You know that. And if you don't get the shot and you, let's say, fall in love with a member of the opposite sex who has been vaxxed, you're toast. You'll be shed upon in no time at all. So you'll have spike. Anyway, this world is really in trouble. Charlie, I yield the floor to you, the senator from wherever you are. I don't know, for you, Arizona?
1: Well, all I can tell you is that there's a headline tonight, too, that says that America is getting ready to deploy hundreds of troops to Latin America now. So this is late stage.
0: Say that again. Deploy hundreds of troops
1: to Latin America.
0: Oh, we're going. Yeah. Well, you see, the Zionist-controlled U.S. government wants the entire continent of South America. They want that. Yep. They want the Western Hemisphere. So they're going after it. China and Russia were making very big inroads down there, and the alarm bell went off, and the Jews said, uh-oh, we're going to lose it. So they're down there working hard. By the way, they control Mexico and have for maybe a century, long time. The Jews have controlled Mexico through its government. There are Jews everywhere down there in the government. Just check it out if you don't believe me. I talked to an editor of a newspaper down there. He told me the whole story. This is 30 years ago. He said, oh, no. Well, that guy named, you know, Alfonso Munoz is actually, his real name is, you know, Jacob Goldstein. They changed their names. Anyway, the Jews run Mexico, and they're trying to move now in many other Latin countries. They have Argentina in their back and front pocket. They own Argentina because of Milei. Milei's real name is Milekovsky. Guess what Netanyahu's real familial last name is? Milekovsky. They could be related. So, and Milekovsky, Milei in Argentina, converted, as you know. And the first thing he did, his first official long-distance intranation international visit, was to Brooklyn so he could pray at the Lubavitcher founder, Rabbi Menachem Schneerson's crypt. That's what Milei did, the president of Argentina. And the people couldn't add that up, I guess, because it was not talked about much down there. But anyway, that's the long and short of that. Okay, so they're going to send a few hundred troops into South America. I'm not surprised. You know what's going on in Somalia. We're bombing the Somalis almost every day. We have for the last, year and a half, 2 years? Long time now. Yeah. So that we may start doing the same kind of thing down there. I don't know. It's all so disgusting, all of it.
1: It's disgusting. It's confusing. You can't keep up with it, except for, I think the thing that you can keep up with is that, I don't know if I've ever told you this story, but in Arizona, 20 years ago, 25 years ago, there were two really bad fires. People don't think about forest fires in Arizona because they think it's all desert, but, you know, we've got the largest ponderosa pine forest in the world, and up above the rim, in other words, in the higher elevations up above the lower desert, there's a beautiful forest. And a long time ago, I'm thinking it might have been like 2023 or 4 in there, there were two fires of suspicious origin. And the fire department guys, Jeff, the National Forest Service and the real experts on firefighting, went to an enormous amount of trouble to keep these two fires from merging. And you think, you know, why is that? You need to control the perimeters. You don't want them to grow bigger this way, that way, or the other way, or where civilization is, and so on. What is the big impetus to stop these two independent fires from merging? And it turns out that the real answer is because one and one is greater than two, much greater. And they were right. If the two fires merged, then it started creating all kinds of new conditions, new microclimates and winds and stuff that made the battle much, much more demanding. And the two fires did merge. And it was the Rodeo Fire and the Cheneskai Fire, and they became the Rodeo Cheneskai Fire. And it was a nightmare. It was an absolute nightmare. And they were right in trying to keep these things from merging. Well, I'm trying to make the case for some time that we are desperately in need of ending these wars, but certainly not letting the American proxy war with Russia in Ukraine, or Europe's much-desired war with Russia centered in Ukraine, and the war with Iran in the Middle East, the Israeli-U.S. war on Iran. We've got to stop these things from merging, but all of the deep state forces of the world seem to be intent on bringing these two wars together. And the consequence will be, of course, like the forest fires, that two wars joined together are bigger than one plus one, much, much bigger. And that will be, in my view, World War III, without question. All you have to do is start lining up the parties of interest, the sides that they are on. You've got, you've got Israel already identifying Turkey as their next target. The foreign minister of Israel has already identified Turkey. Turkey and Israel are at odds, trying to divide up Syria right now. Got Pakistan in the mix. You got the Houthis, and you've got obviously the interest of Russia and China in a prosperous Iran that can provide oil for China. You've got the Europeans deadheading for a war that nobody in their right mind would want, but they seem to want very, very badly. Nuclear forces in this division just about everywhere. It has all the warning signs of being a massive and destructive World War III if these things go showing up. And every day I pick up the newspaper, and every day I look at the news online, and every day the warmongering forces around the world are trying to join them up. And that's what needs to be avoided now. One of them's got to be stood down pronto, or we're in deep, deep doo-doo.
0: What amazes me, it's, among many things, is the simple fact that Trump, just the other day, promised and vowed and pledged to continue giving military intel, which means targeting data, to madman Zelensky in Ukraine so he can continue to attack Russia, take out its refineries, kill its citizens. And yet we have, on the other hand, the deal, which is now dead, that Putin was going to give us 300,000 tons of diesel. That's dead because apparently the Ukrainians, using NATO drones and missiles, they've got their own indigenous missiles now, took out the refinery that was, I believe, in Rostov-on-Don or something, near where they could ship it easily. So that deal's dead. By the way, the amount of diesel involved wouldn't even make ripples in the shortage. It was just not. It sounded like a lot, but it wasn't going to make much difference at all.
1: Yeah. Well, I did not know that. Thank you for telling me that the deal is off the table, or apparently.
0: It's at least in suspense.
1: Because that's very, very grim. I mean, the first hopeful thing, I look for hopeful things too. I don't look for just, you know, what's threatening us, but the hopeful thing was that we would have some kind of commercial relationship that was
0: with
1: to
0: Russia.
1: Our benefit, that
0: of
1: would
0: course.
1: Tend to mitigate, would tend to slow down the forces that are pounding to expand the war, the Ukraine war, into a general European and Russian war. This is a terrible, terrible prospect. These are nuclear powers all over the place when that happens. And yet the Europeans, it's sheer madness to see how they are, they're literally, okay, not literally, they're figuratively drooling at the prospect of a war that will end badly for others. And I don't know why they think Putin is, such a threat. I mean, how deep are we into the Ukraine war now? Is it 3 years or more?
0: But four and a half.
1: Oh, yeah, 4.5 years. He can't take the Donbass yet.
0: Still, thank you. You're the only other person who points that out. I've been pointing that out. There's still Ukrainians holding positions in the Donbass after 4.5 years. Still.
1: And yet he's got his eyes on what, Liechtenstein? I mean, give me a break.
0: Nuts. It's all nuts. The Trump deal, again, it's in suspense. That's the best word we should use on it right now, the diesel deal. There's a lot of backlash, political backlash. There are legal challenges now, so that it's not happening.
1: The neocons have been crazy in their reaction to it. I mean, you know, Trump did almost anything on the world stage, but once he started trying to talk to Putin and down, you know, some of the conflict,
0: they hated it. No,
1: common cause. Oh, they've gone ballistic about that.
0: No, that comes from Europe too, friends. Don't forget, NATO doesn't want that at all. No. The first part of the deal was 300,000 tons, metric tons, and then I guess 500,000 next month, November, and then more, another tranche later on. But it was not enough to really make an appreciable difference here. Here's the bottom line. We have more oil in this country than any other nation state, allegedly, on the surface of the earth. We have more oil, I'll say it again, than any other country. We Americans should never want for energy. Never. There's more oil under Gull Island in Alaska than is allegedly to be found in the entire Middle East. One island. It's a huge island, and the source underneath is huge. Now, Lindsay Williams told me that, I don't know, 15 years ago. And he was working up there on the Trans-Alaska pipeline as the pastor. He knew all the big shots, the big super heavyweights from the energy industry who were up there involved with the Trans-Alaska pipeline. And they told him, they said, we're not allowed to drill it. There's huge tracts of oil off western Florida, not allowed to drill it. They may now, but there have been leases granted since right after World War II that have been completely verboten. They cannot be tapped. They're holding on to it. Greedy. Greed, greed, greed. They're talking about opening up some of the offshore California fields to further drilling, and they will. But the bottom line is we have more oil than we know what to do with. Remember, oil is not a finite commodity. It's abiotic. The planet, geographically, wherever you look, you'll find the geological processes sooner or later that make oil. And it's made deep under the ground, and it's pushed up to the surface. That's why a lot of oil fields that are pumped essentially to uselessness, dry, empty, are all of a sudden full of oil again, because the planet is making it nonstop. So don't let anyone tell you we're going to ever run out of oil. That is not true.
1: Well, I'm interested in the abiogenic theory of oil myself, and have been for a long time. All I can say is just get back to oil and war thing is that it's become apparent that the Persian Gulf as our gas station, as our oil station, is coming to an end. It's almost pathetic to see how the American security umbrella over the Persian Gulf has collapsed, turned into nothing. You know, the Saudis are getting a wake-up call for sure. Having their fealty to the United States isn't paying off for them in the way that they thought, and that's a dawning realization all over the Persian Gulf. So
0: we just stole Venezuela's oil, for goodness sakes.
1: Yeah.
0: But that's a lot of oil, a huge amount of oil.
1: Well, even worse than that, even worse than the economics and the amount of oil, the really bad part of the story is since when did America get to, chomp around the globe and steal other countries' resources like that?
0: It's a madman dictator at work, just running all over the planet, looting and pillaging however that they want. And they, you know who they are, it's the same cast of characters, the same bad actors. It's always the same people. And I do believe we are going to see Trump directing ever-diminishing American munition stockpiles into another massive attack on Iran. And one can only hope that Russia or China will stand up and say, no. No, you're not going to do this again. No.
1: Yeah.
0: If you do, you're going to have to pay the tokens. You have to pay the bill because we're coming in. Somebody's got to stand up and say no to this.
1: Yeah. Well, I don't see it. And the people, of course, that should stand up to it, in my view, are the American people. The American people didn't want this war. There's not a war on the face of the earth right now that the American people want, or is the business of the United States of America.
0: No.
1: Not the war with Iran. Not the war in Ukraine. None of these are our business. None of these have to do with protecting the United States. None of them do. And so the first line of defense is supposed to be the American people. And the founders thought that far ahead when they created this country, insisting that it was the people and their representatives that got to decide these issues. But nobody cares about that. I'm not trying to tell anybody that the Constitution is the only way to have a government of self-governing people, and the Constitution could be entirely different, and things could still work. I mean, you could, bicameral legislature, tricameral legislature, unicameral, I don't really care. They could all work. I think the founders were brilliant at dividing power against one another, dividing the branches.
0: They tried. That's right.
1: All of that was really brilliant, but the real fundamental issue is that this is the rule book for this country. And so the country can only work if people abide by the rule book. You can't. You cannot possibly have, like, the NBA, when the rule book of the NBA says, if you take a shot after the buzzer goes off, it doesn't count. But what if some authorities or some referees or some owners said, well, this is a really close, television networks, they'd be the likeliest suspect. They'd say, well, we want this series to go to seven games. We don't want it over now. We want another game. The revenue is great. So they changed the rule book for one game. And now all of a sudden the guy shoots the ball after the buzzer goes off, but some steps in and says, well, I'm holding the ball before the buzzer went off, so we're going to just say that's the same as shoot. No, the rule book's out the window. And it's
0: the same with the United States of America.
1: If the rule book goes out the window, the most fundamental rule of the rule book is the one about declaring wars, the most fundamental and the most ignored. But there are many other rules about, in the rule book that are being ignored. Whatever the rules are, whatever kind of tricameral legislature had been created or a bike, it doesn't matter. We could adjust. We could learn to live with it if the rules are simple and clear. But when we're at the point where we are now, where a strong man can launch a war, a global war, on his own say-so, without checking with anybody but his real estate advisors, then we are in deep, deep doo-doo, and I don't see how it can be rolled back.
0: I join you on that. I don't either. I don't think it would be allowed to be rolled back. I think that the chosen are in such strength and numbers now that if anybody were to stand up overtly and obviously against them in the public forum, they would be talked to once and then removed immediately. They would be given turbo cancer. They would be given a heart attack. They would be taken out. If anybody really threatened those people, they would be removed one way or the other. That's my sense of it. I don't think anything is going to stop them. They will kill us all before losing the power that they currently enjoy over all of us. They're not going to give it up. So I think it's too late. I'm sorry. I wish I was have a different opinion, but they will take us all down rather than give up their control. That's what this military melding is about. That's insane. I don't care what it is, whether it's just intel or planning or strategizing. Come on. We both know the military plays war games 24 hours a day on now some absolutely awesome computing platforms. They know everything in advance, pretty much what's going to happen, probably plus or minus at the most 5%. It's probably less than that. They have a very good idea. So the wild card would be, if somebody stepped in, a nuclear power, you could take your pick, on Iran's side and said, no more, stop it, stop now, or you're going to have to face us. That's all I can see. Now, if the powers that be want global war, and I think they obviously, a lot of them do, they'll encourage that, they'll order that, and they'll watch and sit back and have a grand old time. There'll be war everywhere, as you said. The two fires, three fires will become one enormous conflagration. And who's going to stop that? No, it's not going to happen.
1: Yeah. Well, I think we've been very close to nuclear confrontations in the past. Certainly we were in one in 1962 in Cuba in this hemisphere. We've been in another one on and off in Ukraine. I think we're very clear. I mean, I understand. I don't know this to be a fact, but I've read repeated accounts from people that seem like they're reasonably informed sources that Israel has basically been told by another nuclear power or two not to unleash nukes on Iran. And if they do, they will be wiped off the face of the earth. And I think that's probably the only thing that may be holding them back for now. But the danger is very, very real. And the people in charge are quite crazy. I mean, we know that Trump is quite crazy now. He's gotten worse. And that, he uses this apocalyptic language more and more and more.
0: No, he can't stop himself.
1: He can't stop himself. Very dangerous. He has no self-knowledge. I saw a clip today of him saying, I never insult people personally. I never belittle or insult people personally because I'm the president or something like that. I don't know what his exact words. And I thought, my God, I've never seen that self-knowledge in a human being. He's absolutely blind to what he does. And that's very, very dangerous. There's nothing more dangerous than a person with no self-awareness. And that's what we have for a president.
0: No. He's unchained, as they say. At least his mouth is. He'll say anything he wants to. I think he says things he doesn't even think about. He just shoots his mouth off. Anyhow, well, what did he say about people who refused to go along with his new definition of artificial intelligence as being simply super intelligence? He branded everyone who refused. I got to find that, what he said.
1: I heard it. Yeah, he said they were treasonous, I think. I think it was something about treasonous.
0: Damn close. What did Trump say about people who refuse to use super intelligence, the term? Okay, let's see. I'll pull this up and see if we can get a quote.
1: They're enemies of the state.
0: Trump wrote, the White House considers anyone that, not who, anyone that uses the term artificial intelligence as opposed to the highly accepted new and more accurate term super intelligence, they are the enemy. So he called them the enemy.
1: Yeah, they are the enemy. Okay. And then today, I think he said, there were the journalists need to be killed for disagreeing with the administration.
0: Yes, that too.
1: Killed. Need to be killed. The truth won't prevail. We've got to kill the people. That's the only way we prevail. You know, the truth won't last on its own merit.
0: Yeah. So if you say artificial intelligence, friends, you are the enemy, as dictated by the dictator.
1: It's depth psychology at work again. This is how far off he is off of this chicken. He's out of his gourd. This is magical thinking. You know, he thinks that it gives him power. He thinks he gets eternal life out of naming things after himself. At some subliminal level, he thinks that this gives him some mortality. And he thinks that there's a magical power in renaming things, and he's been crazed about doing that. It does the rest of us no good in the real world, but he thinks that there is a hidden, subtle, magical power in doing that, and that he will accrue that power when he forces people to use his new terms. I mean, it's insane. And for my money, and I don't like to talk that much about it, but for my money, I don't know how you could call it super intelligence when it's clearly artificial intelligence, but I'll be a holdout. I don't mind being an enemy of the state by using the wrong term on that. But I still think of it as the Gulf of Mexico. So I don't buy any of his nonsense. But I think that there's a deeper question. There's a deeper syndrome at work with this guy than people realize. And I think it's very dangerous. And I harken back, and I know I've mentioned this on your show a time or two over the year or so, I've harkened back to his repeated inquisitions of his aides about, well, why can't we use our nukes? Repeatedly asking them, they tried to, talk them down, well, we can't do this because then others, and because of the general destruction and because the habitation of the planet. He goes, well, what good is having them if we can't use them? I can't. And he has to be told over and over and over again. I think he virtually lusts for the use of them, and that's why his language is so apocalyptic.
0: You may be right. Well, Dan, we may owe Dan Kane a vote of thanks for apparently telling Trump no, and he demanded that the nuclear codes be produced right then and there at some JCS meeting he was holding, and General Kane said no. So that was very interesting. If that's the truth, and I believe it probably is. Kane may have saved us from already nuking. The U.S. military and the Pentagon are working now, if they haven't finished it, they may have, to revise their entire doctrine of what allows the use of nukes, whether they're tactical or thermonuclear or anything in between. They've revised the entire protocol. So that was interesting. Trump. He doesn't care about Americans at all. Most all of you know that now. The evidence is overwhelming. You're drowning in it. He doesn't care about this country. He cares about his bank account, his ego, how much hair he still has left, and hopefully that the women he has violated will shut up and not talk. He's threatened them all, not directly, not him, but they've tried to talk, some of them. When you're Jeffrey Epstein's best friend for 10 years, what have you done during those 10 years beside probably everything Epstein has done and maybe more? And Epstein said, it's quoted, that Trump is the only person he's ever been afraid of. Why? Because of his sadism. Sadism. Look it up if you don't know the word. Here's what Trump said. When asked if Americans' economic struggles now, and Charlie knows as well as you people and I that America is in crisis now, headed toward economic, fundamentally speaking, catastrophe. They won't be able to put food on the table. They're going to lose their living situation, the roof over their head. Many will be living in their cars by the end of this year in the next 3 months. I'm telling you, it's that bad. Here's what Trump said. When asked if Americans' economic struggles were a motivating factor in reaching a deal with Iran, Trump said, no, not even a little bit. I don't think about Americans' financial situations. Quote, I don't think about Americans' financial situation. I don't think about anybody. Quote, I don't think about anybody. I think about one thing. We cannot let Iran have a nuke.
1: Yeah, well, load. That is a pant load. Well, I'm holding in my hand a series of quotes from the last presidential campaign. And here's what he said, and I will compare this with the current statistics, the newly released inflation numbers that are running red hot. Here he was during the presidential campaign in North Carolina. Prices will come down. You just watch. They'll come down, and they'll come down fast. Here he is in August during the presidential campaign. Starting the day I take the oath of office, I will rapidly drive prices down and we will make America affordable again. Here he is in Pennsylvania. We will defeat inflation very quickly. Here he is back in August 2024. When I win, I will immediately bring prices down starting on day one. But it was only 10 days ago or so that he said to Time Magazine, well, there's a level of inflation that, will solve the debt crisis really in fast order, in quick order. I mean, you know, he utters whatever seems to be utterable or needed to be uttered at the time and doesn't remember it for 30 seconds. He remembers it only so long as he's making the press, making the promise. In the way he's conducted his business career, he promises the contractors and the subs and the people that work this kind of a deal. And even
0: didn't he burn a bunch of them? Didn't he burn, tell them to go to hell?
1: All of them.
0: I'm not paying you.
1: Over and over again, sue me. Because the cost of these guys of suing is greater than what they hope to recover. So here we are. The new inflation numbers for September came out. The 0.6% for the month. Annualize that. I mean, What is it?
0: Again, your connection isn't crystal clear like it usually is for some reason. What did you say the amount was?
1: Yeah, for September, the CPI was up 0.6%.
0: You're clear now. So, thanks. Okay, 0.6%.
1: Well, if you annualize 0.6%, I mean, if you had that rate for the whole year, that's about 7.5% or 8% inflation.
0: That's right.
1: It's very serious, and that number comes out for September before the full impact of all the diesel prices have been tracked. Those prices will be coming into the next month's numbers. The food increases, price increases. Food didn't show up too much in the CPI calculation, but it will start in the future because everything moves on diesel. All the harvesting moves on diesel, so that will start to show up too. So here, this is the Federal Reserve's record of failure on this stuff. Since it was created in 1913, the U.S. dollar has lost 97% of its purchasing power. Since the Fed was created to manage its purchasing power, it has lost 97% of its purchasing power. So let me put the Fed's own metrics in front of you. The Fed's preferred measure of price inflation, the one that they say that they use to target. They are targeting a 2% annual inflation rate. They have missed their target. They have been over their target for 67 months in a row. During that period, the 67 months that they have missed their own inflation target, which is a bogus target, maybe we'll get to that sometime, but in that 67 months, the purchasing power of the dollar has declined by 22.5%. So I said, okay, let me see if I can find something to relate this to people, make it a little more understandable, everyday context. If the Federal Reserve of the United States was an NFL franchise, the losing streak would be like 4.5 straight seasons without winning a single game. The longest consecutive game losing streak in the NFL was the Chicago Cardinals. They lost 29 games between 1942 and 1945. So the Fed's losing streak is more than double that. Mm-hmm. So prices keep climbing. Last month's inflation annualized takes us to about 7.5% or 8%. And we're in the red hot inflation zone. That's why interest rates keep rising. People think, well, rising interest rates will cool inflation. No, they won't, because now the cost of government funding its debt increases with rising interest rates. The cost of when somebody goes, a pension fund says, okay, I've got $10 million of bonds that mature this month, federal bonds, and they're going to pay me off. I'm going to get full face value. I'm going to redeem them at par. How does the Treasury pay that guy off? Say it's a brokerage house, or it's a hedge fund, or it's a church, or a retirement fund, or it's a foreign holder of U.S. debt. How does the Fed get the money to pay them off? Only one way. It has to borrow more money from somebody else in the afternoon to pay you off the next morning. It has to borrow more money. So we're totally dependent on people loaning money to us, and if we have to pay higher and higher interest rates, then that's a greater cost to the federal government. It's more federal spending. It increases the cost of living for average, ordinary people. It increases the cost of business. It increases the cost of borrowing money to fill up the gas reservoir at your service station or whatever it may be. Everything to keep inventory in your store costs more money. Interest rates are, everything costs more and more money. So rising interest rates this go around are not in the business of lowering the inflation rate. They're in the business of raising the inflation rate. And we're in trouble. And the president ran on a campaign that says, you watch, inflation will fall like a rock when I'm elected. And we'll get a handle on inflation. And now he's saying, well, there is an inflation rate that will help get our handle on the national. It will devalue, it will debase the national debt by inflation.
0: How could he do this? I mean, that's not sane logic. That's crazy. He's saying inflation will retire the entire national debt. It'll retire the whole thing. No problem. Yeah. Don't worry about it. This is nuts. This is completely crazy. Here. Remember his promise of trying to buy votes? $5,000 for individual Americans if the Republicans maintain the majorities in the House and the Senate. Well, nobody bothered to do the math on that. That was a $1.4 trillion. That he was promising. Nobody did the math. Now he's talking about $90 rebate checks for select Medicare recipients, $500 support payments for certain Affordable Care Act enrollees. It's nuts. And the diesel deal, remember, not only is it in essential suspense now, but it's not nearly enough. It's not enough. There's no reason for any of this except it's contrived. It's all contrived.
1: Well, they're supposed to be in a constitutional republic or constitutional democracy. There is a rule book. And the rule book says, the rule book doesn't say anything about the president being able to give people money to buy their votes. It doesn't provide for that. And in fact, all spending bills have to originate in the House. So how does he do this stuff? How does he get the authority to do this stuff? And what does it say about America when our elected officials don't insist on the rule with regard to spending programs, tariffs, wars, and much, much more? I mean, all of this was considered in advance when the country was set up and the rule book was written. And yet we've ignored it now at our own peril, and we see what happens. And the other thing that bothers me is, what is with the American people that can be bought so easily? I think it was Patrick Henry said, is peace so dear, is prosperity so sweet, as to be purchased at the price of chains and slavery? I mean, this is what we're looking at here. The American people want their $5,000 check that they will have to pay for in the destruction of the purchasing power of their savings or their future income. They will have to pay for it, but they want it so very badly that they will sell their political soul, they will sell their votes to get that $5,000 check. Well, Trump is banking on it. The Republicans are banking on it. This is the scheme in which they hold the American people.
0: There won't be a check, Charlie. It's not going to happen. It's just talk. You know, the only thing that might save his bacon is if he actually stood up and declared that he's ending the IRS. Right now.
1: Yeah.
0: No more payments, no more debt, no more nut, and we're going to have a value-added tax of 5% nationwide. We all know it'll go up, but he could, I don't know if, It would require some congressional action. I don't know what kind, to get rid of an illegal entity like the IRS. It's illegal, friends. It was never fully ratified. Forget what that was, but the number. I think if he did that, he could potentially recover somewhat. His hands are covered in blood, from Gaza to southern Lebanon to Syria to Iran. Covered in blood.
1: He oversees
0: Ukraine, of course. He and every Russian citizen and civilian who have been killed, not just in the Donbass, in Russia. Zelensky is able to hit a thousand kilometers deep in Russia now. It's way into the country. And more refineries are getting knocked out. And yet Putin is this study of measured restraint. He doesn't even say anything bellicose or threatening. Not that I see. Maybe it's being kept out of the media. I don't know. But that war with Ukraine should have been stopped. It should have been ended by Russia, with its incredibly powerful military, years ago, plural. But it hasn't been. So what's going on, friends?
1: All signs are, you know, Putin has said in his own defense, and many of his critics have been answered by people in Putin's defense by saying, look, many of these people are Russians. They are our kin, even if they're Ukrainians. We're related. We're culturally joined at the hip. We don't want to go in and destroy the country. We want it. And so he has been criticized in his own country for his measured approach to this. But we don't want to destroy the infrastructure. We don't want to destroy the country. We don't want to make enemies of people that are our relatives and with whom we hope to have wonderful future ties. We don't

0: Russia. These people have Trump claims that 450,000 Russian boys, mostly, have died now. It's probably 250. Well, you can't trust Trump, but that's an awful price to pay. Huge. For 4.5 years when it's not over, and now more than ever, NATO. Russia is fighting NATO 100% through Ukraine. Russia is fighting the U.S. The U.S. is fighting Russia, but Russia is fighting the U.S. and NATO through Zelensky's insanity in Ukraine. That's what's happening. Here's the pentagram. I got to play this. I promised I wouldn't in the beginning. It's just a minute long. I want you to think, though, why would the pentagram outlaw, ban, or prevent the mRNA flu vax from being given to any of our military men and women? Why? All right, let's listen.
1: The military, the Department of War just stated they will not be authorizing Moderna's mRNA flu shot for military personnel because the CDC is not recommending it. So it almost is like there is a small chain reaction of small wins from this, right? Horrible, disastrous product approval, right? Should have never been approved. It's now been proven to be a form of human sacrifice. CDC doesn't recommend it, thankfully. And then military does not authorize it for their personnel. So, you know, we're making small impacts here with the exposure of all.
0: Okay, the point is, if the military isn't going to damage the hell out of itself like it did with the COVID death vax, they learned their lesson, or somebody has decided we have to keep our man and woman power up, at least off the floor, so we better not give them these shots. So there you go. It's all crazy. And from Milei in Argentina, rushing right after he was elected president of Argentina, rushing to Schneerson's tomb in Brooklyn to pray. What the hell? And he had just converted to Judaism, I think it was a month or a few weeks before the election. Maybe it was 2 weeks. It was some crazy short time frame. So from that, we have now moved all the way to the pentagram saying, no flu shots for our men and women. Wow.
2: What a time it is for the military to be saved from the flu shots, from the mRNAs. You know, the companies have still not been held accountable that made their employees take the shots, the COVID shots,
0: as a condition
2: of their employment.
0: We won't live to see it if it ever happens, and I doubt it will. Do you know how many new cases of the lab-created COVID virus are being reported in the U.S. every day? Over a million a day. That's what I'm reading. I can't prove it, but that's what I'm reading from credible sources. I think I even have a story in headlines about that. A million new cases a day. So, let me see if I can find it. Be careful out there, people. Seriously, we don't want to lose any of you. You're so important. You're the intelligentsia. You're the enlightened, and we need every one of you. Wash your hands. This is the old saw. Wash your hands whenever you go out. I would say, for goodness sakes, wear a mask. Because those cases, whether they're a million a day or 500,000 a day, they're being transmitted person to person for the most part. Don't let yourself be put in harm's way. You have to act. Be careful. Anyway, there we go. Final comment, Charles.
2: No final comment except the old comment from Benjamin Franklin a very long time ago. No one has ever seen a good war or a bad peace. This has turned out to be a very, very bad war. It has the prospect of going into a much, much worse war. The very real living prospect of being joined up with the Ukraine war, and the prospects then become off the chart. It becomes impossible to predict at that point.

0: Yes. Here's a little bit of information to underscore this million a day. The U.S. previously surpassed 1 million reported daily COVID-19 cases. And this was during the Omicron surge in January 2022. So it's not an unprecedented figure. Just understand that it's out there, and you can't tell by looking if the person next to you in line at the grocery store sniffing, coughing, or even exhaling is spewing spike and mRNA into your face. Be careful. That goes for you too, Charles. Be careful.
1: You be careful too, Jeff.
0: Thank you, sir. All right, great to talk with you. Talk soon.
1: Good talk. Okay.
0: Good night. Charles Goyette. And we will continue in just a few minutes. Hold on. All right, now let me just hold on. Give me the floor. The Trends Journal, and I've said this before, I'm going to say it again. The Trends Journal is what Time magazine might have been long ago had they really uncorked it and let it happen. They didn't. It was a controlled message platform from the beginning. But it was at least a pretense of intellectual news and information. The Trends Journal leaves that so far behind, and I'm not exaggerating. Gerald has created something here that is absolutely in a class by itself. There's nothing else that compares with it. If you still believe in reading, get the Trends Journal. Keep it around. It doesn't age. You can pick it up in 3-4 months and learn. You can pick it up in a year and learn. It doesn't wear out. It's a true phenomenon. Go to trendsjournal.com. That's trendsjournal.com.
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0: If you've been listening to this program for any length of time, you'll know that Fukushima, the greatest calamity in history, has now, as I've been warning since 3/11, killed off virtually the whole North Pacific Ocean and especially up and down the entire West Coast. The radiation is migrating inland and is moving across the entire country. 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
6: Yeah. Everyone all set? Cocked? Locked? Here we go. Your dial is set correctly to USA Prayers. Thank you for being in class with us today. 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Kathy's with us in Ohio. Welcome, Kathy.
7: Hi, Vince. How are things today so far?
6: Oh, Kathy, it's been raining. We had rain for on and off for a couple days. It is delightful. I saw a miracle. Brown grass went to green, you know, in a day and a half. Not that we have a lot of it, but, you know, what's left is turning green. The trees look a little better. And we've had a drought for so long. It was wonderful. You know, one of the things that, class, let's talk about just the knock-on effects of data centers and all the heat and all the climate changes that data centers have made. It's terrible. And I think anyone who has been in class for a while knows that I despise the purveyors of data centers, their concepts, what they're doing, their greed. There's nothing I like about data centers, absolutely nothing. The theft of farmland, the AI theft of all the information that it steals from everybody and tries to make a profit selling it. It's despicable. The whole concept is despicable. Well, here's something that here's a knock-on effect of the AI data centers. And some people say it can't be true. This is my opinion, and I believe it is true. So we have, as you know, we raise cows. We've got black cows, black Angus cows. And we have a perimeter fence around the farm, and we have fields that we fence off, and we rotational graze the cows, which means that we let them have, let's say, 5 acres or 3 acres for a day, and then we move them to fresh grass. And because grass takes 21 days to recover from all the stomping of the cows on the blades of grass, the grass plants. So it needs 21 days, 3 weeks to recover. So we use rotational grazing, and in some of our fields have grass that we want to give the cows tomorrow or next week. Well, we use electric fencing to section off these fields. And the cows respect the fence. It's white tape. It's about half inch wide. It's like ribbon, half inch wide. It's easily visible. And we put an electric fence charger on it that pulses like somewhere between 2,000 and 7,000 volts. It's enough. It's like a static charge. If you got one on your nose, it'd feel like that. It doesn't kill them. It's the most humane way to keep the animals in a specific area. Well, the way the fence works is it uses the ground as part of the conductor. So it pulses a high voltage spike through the fence tape or the fence wire, which is insulated from the ground. And as the cows have their hooves on the ground, the electric charge goes from the tape through their body to the ground and completes the circuit. Well, because we've had so little rain and because we've had so much drought and because the temperature's been so high, the moisture content is so low, the spark doesn't work. Now, the fence charger works, but it doesn't conduct through the ground, which is dried out. So I've noticed that there are very few farms that have cows around here anymore. We do, but other farms don't. They don't have the grass to feed their cows. The fences don't work in the drought, and it's a real problem. So you need to really have hybrid fencing. You need to have barbed wire fencing, high tensile fencing, and electric fencing. But the electric fencing doesn't work worth a darn. And we proved it because we put out all new electric fence tape, new chargers, you know, fresh batteries, big batteries, doesn't work. Cows just laugh at it. They just say, you know what, the grass is greener over there. We're going to just walk right through the fence. And that's what they do. So that's just one more knock-on effect of the climate change, the spraying of the skies, the data centers, the wasting of fuel, watching movies, streaming movies ad infinitum that causes the electricity consumption of the grid to go up, up, up, up, up. It costs as much as 10 kettles of heat to heat 10 kettles of water for tea as it does to watch 1 2-hour movie. Think about that. That's how much electricity is used to watch a streaming movie. And nobody's thinking about it. And nobody's thinking, where does that movie come from? It comes from a data center. That's where it comes from. A big data center. Kathy, any comments before we move on to the next subject?
7: Well, nobody thinks about it, Vince. They just go, oh, yeah, I just went to ChatGPT, and it just gave me this right away, and I didn't have to search. but they don't think about the after effects. They don't think about what it does to people, their livelihoods. Yeah, a good point on it. And I know we'll get into more as we get farther into class, Vince, but it's I think the ripple effects are going to be, it's going to be like all these crazy things they do, these experiments. And later on, you will look back in 5 or 10 years, maybe sooner than that, and realize, like, what if these things have a lot of health issues for people? One of the things that I was reading is so far, they've had 600,000 cases of asthma that increase from people that are living near data centers. That's just one. And there's premature births that are happening more and more. So the body is very sensitive to all this stuff, Vince. And you and I have talked about this before. But it's not just health. It's energy. It's valuable farmland. It's peace and quiet. There's so many. I could probably list a dozen things that it affects. The wildlife, I mean, your cows, look at what it would do to your cows. It would probably, and your dogs, it would probably drive them crazy.
6: And kill them.
7: Probably would kill them. Yeah.
6: You know, Kathy, we shut down our campground because of the ticks and the heat. The heat was so great, nobody could go camping. It was impossible. So, and the grass was so dry that if we had our campers drive, you know, across the field to the campsites, they would set the field on fire with the catalytic converters underneath their cars, because they run, 1,000 to 1,500 or more degrees Fahrenheit. So underneath the car, I mean, that's why you see these burn spots sometimes on the side of the road when cars pull over with a flat tire. They pull over, there's grass there, and they set the shoulder on fire. Well, that would be the problem that we would have. So we decided that we just can't let our campers be invaded by these ticks. And the ticks have stopped. It got too hot for them even. And the drought, and it was just too hot to camp. So why do people go camping? They go camping to get away from the noise and the pollution and the sirens and the jet engines and the truck sounds and all the rest of it. They want to get away from that. That's what camping is. Camping is getting away from society. And you can call it whatever you want, but that's what it is. Kathy, any comments about that?
7: That's right. People just want to go and be left alone and enjoy nature mm-hmm. and the quiet. Mm-hmm. There's something so relaxing about just quiet. And getting, I mean, where I live is so quiet that if a truck goes by, you know, you turn and you look. And to have that noise 24/7, it just almost seems like it should be illegal, Vince, to be able to do that to people.
6: Well, it is illegal in some places. So, for example, if you go into a small town, there might be a sign at the entrance on the highway to that small town, like the town line is here. By the way, noise ordinance in effect. What they're saying is if you have one of those radios that goes thump, thump, thump, and you can hear it when you're at a traffic light and you're 10 cars away and it's shaking your car from some moron who's got their radio thumping, that's illegal in some places. It's a noise ordinance because it's so abrasive. It's so annoying. It can change your heart rate. And so some localities made it illegal, and good for them. But why aren't the data centers illegal? Because of the noise, the pollution, the light, the energy consumption, the heat. Why not? Just like nobody needs to have that radio thumping, nobody needs to have a data center. Well, we can talk more about data centers. Kathy, I was thinking about salt. And for those of us who have water softeners, the reason we have water softeners is because we need them. And the water is so hard that it will clog up the plumbing. It will clog up the faucet control valves. It'll clog up the shower control valves. It'll clog up the toilet flush valves. All the plumbing that has on-off valves gets plugged up with lime and calcium, hard water. So a water softener fixes that, and it's great. But how much salt does a water softener use? So I did a quick calculation, and for us, and it seems to be a normal household consumption, it's about 1.2 pounds a day. 1.2 pounds a day. So according to my research, and my research says the same thing that I figured out, a water softener uses about 9 to 10 pounds a week, or 1.2 pounds a day, roughly, depending on water consumption and the type of water you have and how hard the water is. So that really translates to a 40-pound bag of water softener salt per month. That's 12 bags a year. 12 bags a year. And I was thinking about the cost of everything is going up. I used to be able to buy a bag of water softener salt, yellow bag, 40 pounds, for about $4.50. Not anymore. Now it's $6.50 or more. And at Lowe's, it's even more than that, like $7.50. So it's gone up at least 30%. And I know that my numbers must be wrong, because the government says that inflation is around a little over 2%. That's what they say. So my numbers must be totally wrong. So you might want to consider getting some water softener salt if that's what you use. And that's what we've done. So every time I buy it, it's gone up. And the current low price is about $6.50. Kathy, any comments?
7: Yeah, Vincent, I remember when it was going up before, you bought a ton. I think you bought a pallet of it. But we go through about one bag a month. So we try to buy like a year's worth at least. And then we have it. And then when we start to get low, like three bags or so, then he'll go and get more. But
6: yeah, and it's no fun.
7: That's what we do.
6: It's no fun, because if you get a year's worth,
7: it's heavy.
6: You know, 500 pounds, right? Roughly.
7: And yeah, if you get, yeah. You know,
6: it's a heavy load for most vehicles. But you might want to consider doing that class. And so part of the issue is the cost. It keeps going up. And you know it's going to go up more because there are more and more fuel surcharges. And from what I'm learning is there is no light at the end of the diesel fuel price increases until at the earliest mid next year. That's at the earliest. So diesel fuel, I mean, we started a war. Israel and the United States started a war, and the whole world is paying for it in supply chain problems. Diesel fuel, gasoline, fuel oil, parts, fertilizer, food costs, everything has gone up, and the government is lying to us about inflation. I don't know what they buy that only costs a couple percent more than it did last year. I can't imagine anything that anybody buys that's only a little bit more expensive. Everything is a lot more expensive. A lot more. You know, gasoline is easily up 40% since we attacked Iran, or since Israel attacked Iran with our weapons. So everything's going up, and you might want to consider salt. And if it's a necessity, you might want to get some more. And yes, I did buy a pallet of it, and it was $4.50, and that's the old price, and it's not to be seen again.
7: No.
6: Because it's heavy. And they use plastic bags for it. The bag, just the bag to put the salt in, it's got to be 50 cents just for the bag. because plastic bags are made out of petroleum. Okay, so now you know that about one bag, one 40-pound bag per month per water softener. That's typical consumption. Kathy, I was talking to a guy, a dear friend, called me this last couple of days, and he said his refrigerator went out, and he listens to us, and he put a hard start kit in it about 5 years ago, and he got five extra years out of his refrigerator. However, he cleans the coils, but when he got sick, and it slowed him down a little bit, and he didn't pull the refrigerator out for years to clean behind it, and he found that the coils were really clogged up. So they overheated and probably took out the compressor, so he was looking for a refrigerator. So he asked me for some advice, and there was like the house brand, and there was Maytag, and the Maytag has a 10-year guarantee on the compressor. And I explained to him that that's the compressor, it's not the labor. You know, we talked about what Frank talks about and how, it takes two guys to carry out the old appliance and one guy to carry in the new appliance. And the reason is because the new appliances are so lightweight. So I said, here's just something to think about. If you're looking at, specifications and you get the same size refrigerator, so if it's 20 cubic feet and the other one's 20 cubic feet and you're comparing 20 and 20, oh, that's good. Look at the actual weight of the refrigerator. Which one weighs more? Now, keep in mind that you might have some accessories and some frills and some features that you don't use, so it might add a little bit of weight. But what the one that weighs more, if they have roughly the same features, is probably a better machine. The one that uses a little more electricity might even be better, because it would have a bigger compressor rather than a smaller compressor. So energy efficiency is just one thing to consider. And I think the more energy efficient devices are, sometimes that means they last, shorter life expectancy. So keep that in mind as well, because they work harder. And then I said, when you looked at them, did it have skis on the front of the legs? He said, yeah. And I said, so why do you think that is? Well, the internet says that if you go to look at refrigerators in the big box stores, you'll see some of them have these skis. They might be black and they might be gray. And they stick out, maybe 5-6 inches out of the front on the bottom. Like, why do they have skis? And they say it's so you can slide the refrigerator into place more easily. I don't believe it for a second. That'd be a secondary reason. The main reason is so when the refrigerators are, this is my opinion, I can't prove it, but I think it's true. I think that it's so that when a customer or prospective buyer opens the refrigerator door in the showroom or on the sales floor, that the refrigerator doesn't fall over because they're so lightweight. And I asked our instructor, who was interested, he has not been on the air with us for quite a while, so you haven't heard him in a while. But he said, yeah, the new one, he decided on the Maytag, is much lighter than the old one, much lighter. And it had skis on it. And he said, yeah, it's like, he thought that same thing, that it's so it doesn't fall over when you open the door. Because if you, in the store, you don't have food holding down the refrigerator. So that the door being open has a lever effect, and it can cause the refrigerator to fall on you as you open the door. So that's my thoughts on that. Kathy, any comments about that?
7: Wow, Vince, I bet you most people didn't think about that. The quality has gone down, and Vince, you were telling me about the returns on the refrigerators. But I agree with you. I try to pull my refrigerator out, clean the coils, get underneath it. I would imagine with all your dogs going through the kitchen, you probably have a ton more than I do.
6: Yeah, we use a shovel. We use a shovel.
7: Oh, I bet you do. Yeah, but it's, we had one And I remember this was probably 15, 20 years ago. I would pull it out. And it was nice because it was on rollers and I could just roll it out. But I would go back there with a, like, turn the refrigerator off with one of those appliance brushes and the vacuum and, you know, obviously be very careful with the coils. But if you took like a little, the small grocery bags you get when you check out, I would fill like that. Sometimes I would get like about almost a third of a bag. I mean, that's not pushing it down, but just putting everything in there. And then sometimes, like one time I found a piece of paper that had gotten sucked up under there. And I know I had to like pull it out. Well, that could have blocked the air from getting there through there too. So I've always thought the maintenance part on your appliances and your vehicles and everything else is so important because that keeps everything going. But I had my refrigerators for years, Liz.
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0: 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Mass-produced, factory-farmed food is extremely low in nutritional value. The toxicity in it, from constant spraying and dosing it with chemicals, from deadly carcinogenic pesticides, herbicides, and now GMO issues, makes this so-called food that most everybody eats virtually worthless as a clean source of nutrition and health. Bio Superfood was created during years of the highest level quality research by hundreds of scientists and lab technicians. Each and every pure organic little green capsule of BSF contains over 15,000 different nutrients. Many of these are essential for life, and many more simply don't exist in the foods most Americans eat. 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
5: 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USAPrepares.com with the original survival economist, Vincent Fennelly.
6: Yeah, and I was thinking about appliances, and we know some people who are work at stores that sell appliances. And Kathy, did you have a question about defects and return rates and things like that of appliances?
7: I did, Vince. What was your knowledge on that, and how many of them are defective? And I guess, Vince, the question that I've never looked up, but how many of them now even make it to 5 years without having a problem?
6: Yeah. According to what Frank and I have learned, not many make it. Well, 5 years would be what you would expect a new appliance to last. As compared to an old appliance, from, let's say, we have some freezers that are running 24 hours a day. Well, they're plugged in 24 hours a day. And, you know, the compressor comes on when they need to come on. And they're built in the 1980s. So, like, you know, 86, 83, something like that. So that means they're 40 years old, 40. Now, I don't think that any new appliance is going to last 40 years. And these are chest freezers. So they're real simple. They've got a compressor and they've got a thermostat. And that's pretty, and a lid and a hinge and a gasket, you know, and a box and some coils. And they just work and work and work. I've modified them a little bit to make them more efficient. And what I've done is I bought dollies. And these are like furniture moving dollies. And they sell them at Menards. They're about, when they're on sale, they're about $10 a piece, something like that. They might be 18 by 24 inches or so, maybe 30 inches. And they come in a box and you assemble them. They have four caster wheels. I take two of those. I put one on each end of the bottom of a chest freezer. Now I can roll it around. And I add some more boards to it to make it a little stronger because they're not as strong as I'd like them to be. And so I raise them off the floor. That's one thing. So it keeps moisture down. So they're less likely to rust on the bottom on a concrete floor. Second thing I do is I open up the inspection plate where the compressor is. There's usually some vents there. And I have a hole saw. It's a 4-inch hole saw. And I cut a 4-inch hole in the right spot on that inspection plate, which is about the size of an 8.5 by 11 piece of paper. It's about that big, has some vents in it. It's usually on the side, side where the thermostat is. So you can access the compressor if you need to work on it, change the capacitor, put a hard start kit in it. Usually has two screws. So I take off that inspection plate and I cut a hole. I mark exactly where I want the hole to be, and I put a fan either on the inside or the outside. I buy used industrial computer fans, like 5-inch fans, 120-volt fans, or 230-volt fans, either one. And I put them either on the inside with the grill or the outside, and it blows air into that compartment right on the compressor. And it lowers the temperature of the compressor about 10 degrees. So it uses way less electricity. I'm thinking about 25% less electricity is used because I'm helping the compressor remove heat more efficiently. So I can hear the fan blow. It's a lot louder than a chest freezer would have been without the fan. So I can hear when it's running, and it works great. Now, the reason I said 120-volt fan, because that's what the outlet is, or if you use a 230-volt fan, it runs about half the speed, but still works. So that's what I do. A computer fan is not, you know, a traditional tower computer or desktop computer fan is not big enough to move the amount of air that you need. You usually need a 5-inch fan and put it in a 4-inch hole, and it works really, really well. So that's what I do. And then sometimes I have a row of chest freezers. Kind of like if you go down a supermarket aisle, or, you know, the freezer section's all in a row. What I do is I take a box fan, you know, like people used to use to cool off a room in the house, and I blow that box fan air right down the aisle between the freezers, across the front of the freezers. And it also helps cool down the skin of the freezer, which is the condenser. It's the hot coils. So that's embedded in the skin of the front and the sides of a chest freezer. So if you feel your chest freezer, you'll feel it's warm when it's running. And that is to remove the heat that used to be inside the box where your frozen foods are. So I use a fan to make it easier on the compressors. And all those things really, really are effective. Any comments, Kathy, about that?
7: Are your chest freezers in the basement?
6: No. I've got them in a building, but it's a concrete floor. But it'd be the equivalent of a basement.
7: Okay. So if they were in a basement, would you still run the fan?
6: If they were in the basement, okay. A basement is typically like 65 degrees, so it's a little cooler than this building that I have, where the freezers are. If I had in the basement, I would consider putting a fan like I did, cutting a hole in that inspection plate and just wiring in a 5-inch fan. And the fans are like $20 on eBay, so you might be able to buy 4, 5, or 6 at a time at $20 a piece, cut down shipping. And so I have some spare fans. And these were for industrial computers that, you know, were dismantled and sold for parts. So it's not like a homeowner's fan. It's an industrial fan that would last, 20 years or more. It's a great way to go. Another way of doing it is just take a small fan and blow it. If it's a real hot summer and the freezer is in a garage where it gets hot, you might want to just blow air on the skin that gets hot of the chest freezer. Take off the inspection plate and blow air right on the compressor and the skin of the chest freezer. It'll make it last longer. But it's in the book, but I haven't published the book. And I keep thinking that, is there any reason to publish, Five Minute University? Because AI is destroying all publishing. And I refuse to let AI come and steal the work from my book. I don't want Bezos to have it. I don't want Zuckerberg or Gates or or Altman to steal my work. Put my foot down. No. And it's a problem. It really is, because I think it's great information. I think people would love it, but I know it'll get stolen. I know it. We just talk about it on the air. Certainly teach it. And class, I think you've got the concept. Just blow air on the outside skin of your chest freezer, because the skin gets hot and it's trying to get rid of the heat. And by blowing air on it, it'll remove heat faster. So your compressor will last longer. Kathy, I was talking with our instructor about this refrigerator he wanted to buy. And class, think about that. When you go look at refrigerators, just make it a point to go down the appliance aisle and look at the appliances. Open the lid on the washing machine, and you won't believe how lightweight it is. Open the door of the refrigerator, you won't believe how lightweight it is. Look at those skis on the front of the refrigerators and see if you agree that, yeah, this thing would probably fall over if it didn't have those skis on the front. See if that looks like the case. And so how much is, I was looking at Consumer Reports. They've got a French door refrigerator. And I didn't know what that meant until a couple days ago. I thought French doors were like French doors in a house. Like you have two doors that meet in the middle, like 5 feet or 6 feet, opening. Or I thought that the side-by-side refrigerator would be, maybe that's what they mean by French door, French refrigerator. No, what they mean is they've got a drawer in the bottom, like 30 to 40% of the cubic feet of the refrigerator freezer combo, and the drawer is the freezer, and it slides out. And then you push it back in, and it goes from side to side of the box. And then you have two doors above that, and the doors are for the refrigerator. So it's actually the equivalent of three doors, but one drawer and two doors. And although it probably makes sense from a use perspective, it's a nightmare in terms of keeping those gaskets working, because now you have three, equivalent of three doors, and all the gaskets have to, to seal properly. What a nightmare. So I think the absolute best way to go is all refrigerator, meaning no freezer in it, just all refrigerator, and next to that, all freezer. And that's what we have. And so two doors, and it works great. And the gaskets have been working for the last 21 years. So if you keep the coils clean, and use a surge protector, it probably lasts a long time. At least the old ones. And when I was talking to our instructor, I said, you might want to consider finding a used refrigerator. And I recommended the same thing that I recommended to Kathy, which was a side-by-side Whirlpool, which is what we had when we lived in Virginia. And we brought it with us because it was that good. So that's our spare. If we need a refrigerator, it's going to be that Whirlpool that we've got in the garage. Kathy, back to you.
7: Well, Vince, I think it was almost the same model or the same style, because when we lost our refrigerator that was only 3.5 years old from Whirlpool, and that was probably a few years ago now, it was like really two new refrigerators that the compressors went bad on. And so we bought a used one. Now, it's not as big as I would like, because I can't get everything. It's a side-by-side. I like having the wide open shelf so I can get cookie sheets and baking pans in. But I have another refrigerator downstairs, so I can use that. But this one has got to be, I think it was almost the same one, Vince. I think it's got to be like 20 years old now, because we bought it used 3 or 4 years ago. Yeah. And I think when I sent you the picture, you said that was either the same one or real similar to the one you have. Mm-hmm. So I stay with the older appliances. But Vince, you were talking about the gaskets. Mm-hmm. So how do you put anything on the gaskets to keep them? Do you put like Vaseline, or is there such a thing? Yeah. Or do you have to replace gaskets when they start to wear out?
6: Well, if they rub and they distort a lot with sideways mm-hmm. movement, I would put just a thin film of Vaseline only on the part that rubs. Okay? And you need to keep that clean because if it'll attract some dirt and might accelerate wear. But that seems to be a really good way of letting the gaskets not wear out from friction, you know, wearing out, scrubbing against the steel box. That's one way. One of the problems with older chest freezers, if you buy one used, the gasket around the lid is probably less pliable than it was when it was new. So that might need to be replaced. And that might cost, you know, $60, $70 for that gasket, but it might be worth replacing it so you don't have as much ice buildup. And the most efficient freezer is a chest freezer, for sure, because when you open a chest freezer, the cold doesn't fall out as it does with an upright freezer. So you can just see the cold air falling right out of the freezer when you open a vertical door freezer. Chest freezers, that doesn't happen. So chest freezers, but they're chest freezers are manually defrosted. But that's like once a year. Maybe once a year. I think we've been going for several years and we still don't have to defrost them. So I like the chest freezer. I really do from a durability perspective. I like the vertical door freezer from an access perspective. But I don't think the vertical ones last anywhere near as long as the chest freezers. The compressors seem to fail faster on the vertical models as compared to the chest freezers.
7: Yep.
6: Okay.
7: Yep, I agree.
6: All right. Kathy, have you looked at rice and arsenic and the dangers of arsenic in rice?
7: Yes, I have. And I know you're supposed to rinse it. So I always get a strainer and I rinse it 3-4 times until it comes clear, the water's clear.
6: Yeah.
7: And then I cook it. Yeah.
6: Yeah. So, Classy, arsenic comes from the ground, comes from the soil, and it comes from the water. And rice paddies are flooded. And sometimes they're flooded with water that's not as pristine as we would like to think. So sometimes the water's polluted and the rice plants uptake the pollution. And they also are excellent at pulling arsenic out of the soil and the water. So all rice that I've researched has arsenic in it. And it depends on where the rice is grown in the soil and the water that's used for growing the rice. So Carolina rice, they have their, and by the way, brown rice has more arsenic than white rice because the rice hulls that's where a lot of the arsenic concentrates. So if it's white rice, it has less arsenic. So Carolina, according to Consumer Reports, Carolina gold extra long grain parboiled rice has got some of the most arsenic, 108 parts per billion arsenic, inorganic arsenic. And you go to some of the other rices like, Carolina, same brand, enriched extra long grain rice, 80 parts per billion. So, almost 30% less. Then you go to Goya, it's 71 parts per billion. Great Value, 68. So Great Value is even better. And then Carolina's organic white rice is 57. So 57 parts per billion. So there's a recommendation based on calculation of how much rice you, maximum rice servings per week, and that's a quarter of a cup of rice. Carolina's 108 part per billion gold extra long grain parboiled rice, 3.25 servings per week maximum, according to what I'm reading. And then if you get to Carolina's organic white rice, 6 servings per week maximum. So the brown rice has more arsenic in it than the white rice by a significant amount. So what you do is exactly what Kathy recommended. you rinse the rice. Captain John Reagan had a better idea than just rinsing it, which you should all do. He said, soak it. Soak it for at least a half an hour. So the water will dissolve some of the arsenic, and then you do what Kathy does again, and you rinse it. And then there's an even better idea than that, I think. And that's what I'm going to suggest.

0: Probably is the best. And soaking is good. That I'm sure that's better than just rinsing it. Rinsing it is probably the least. Soaking it and then is okay. And then what you do, just start to boil it, drain it, and then do it again. You just might have to adjust a little bit on the time for cooking, but that I would agree with that. Yes.
1: And I've got to wonder, going to a Chinese restaurant, which I haven't been in a very, very, very long time, at least a decade, probably more. Do they rinse the rice, or they just throw it in a rice cooker? I have a feeling they just throw it in a rice cooker. So eating at restaurants may be dangerous, because of the food supply. If you look at all the pathogens that are in vegetables today, I think going to a restaurant's a pretty risky business. So that's it about rice. Kathy, what do you have on your list where you'd like to that you'd like to
0: Well,
1: teach today?
0: Vince, something that you can use if you want to have whole wheat flour. Now, we all know whole wheat flour does not last as long as just regular all-purpose flour or bread flour. So, if you can freeze it, that's the best option. And then you take it out. And I would take it out a while before you do your bread machine if you're going to do that because the flour is cold. So, you just take it out a little bit ahead of time. But if you want to make your own, you can just use 3 cups of all-purpose flour, 1 cup of wheat bran, and 2 tablespoons of wheat germ. Now, I store my wheat germ in the refrigerator or freezer, and you just mix it all up, and then you use however much you want for your bread. Let's say you only need like 2 cups or whatever, then you just use the 2 cups, and you can use the rest for later. But that way, if you find that you're whole wheat flour goes rancid, you can just do that. So, I've been pretty fortunate. I've been storing my whole wheat flour in the refrigerator downstairs, and it's held up because I got a real good deal about a year or two ago. So I've still been using that. But in the future, if I have the wheat bran and the wheat germ, then I may just do that and try it and see if I like it better. Vince, the other thing we're getting into, especially people in the Midwest and the North, we're getting to the point where our gardens are going to stop producing, especially once you get a frost. So if you can, if you have a greenhouse, obviously, if you have pots, you can move that in the greenhouse. But if you can cover with, it's a shade cloth, which it's somewhat. It lets some light in. It's not like taking a sheet and covering them, but it's think about like a opaque kind of fabric. You can still see the light come through. You could see some movement, but it would keep the frost off. So if you can delay, your plants from going bad, and then if you can bring some in. Now I saw one lady. I have it. I probably won't do this only because I don't really have an area that I could keep them. And I always worry when I bring my plants in that I'm going to bring the bugs in. No matter how much I try, I spray them with like a homemade non-insecticidal soap or something like that. I'll get like bugs and then it will get into my other plants. So if I can keep it in the garage, or sometimes I can keep it in the barn for a while and leave the door open, I can extend the life. But I would think what I'm seeing, Vince, is that like our produce is going to be really high. It's already high. So anything you can do now to extend your ability to get the produce and really maybe bring your pots in. Maybe you got pots of green peppers or basil or herbs, or some people had like the little bush tomato plant. You can bring that in. You can just extend it. Now, someone gave me, it's a little tray and you can grow microgreens in it. And watercress grows really well in that. And I also do sprouting in my jar. So I'll do like alfalfa sprouts or broccoli sprouts or a mix or mung beans. that goes a long way.

0: And there's a lot of nutrition in those. So that goes a long way. So I would think that right now, if you're like, I'm in the Midwest. So like, if you can plant your garlic now before, you know, it gets really cold. And then, I would pull like your perennial weeds that you have, get your garden ready to go. Some of them that you know aren't going to come back. Sometimes I don't worry about them, especially if they haven't gone to seed. But any plants that had like powdery mildew on them or any diseases, those you want to throw away. And then try to, if you can do it like a cover crop on your in your ground, that's great. But anything you can do, like you can put compost on your soil, chopped up leaves, pine needles, straw, whatever, you know, your old chopped up like pepper leaves or things like that. Now, Vince, I've been running into people and I really don't know why they're having so much trouble, but I've been...
1: Well, hold that thought.
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4: 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The radiation is migrating inland and is moving across the entire country. 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I've taken Bio's Superfood every day for several years now and want you to do the same for your sake and the health and safety of your family and loved ones. 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
6: Kathy's with us. She's in Ohio, domestic engineering today, and some five-minute university lessons. Kathy, we were talking about water softener salt. Any comments, questions about that?
0: Well, Vince, my question is, where do you typically get the best price?
6: Okay. We buy it at Menards, and Menards typically has 11% off, which is really kind of nice, but it's really not 11% off. It's actually a rebate coupon. So you get 11 cents back for each dollar that you spend, but you have to send in your rebate portion of your receipt. And then, you know, 6 weeks later or so, you get something in the mail that says, here are the rebates that you sent us that itemizes them. And here's your total, and you can apply that to your next purchases. So we keep buying more and more things at Menards because it's almost 11% off all the time. And it works really, really well for us. Now, if you have a farm and you buy items for your farm, and you know, you have a legitimate farm, for example, or a legitimate business, and you have a tax ID number from your state, you can buy items legitimately sales tax exempt. So, for example, if I were to buy blocks of salt for the cows from Menards, for example, I could get those tax exempt because they're to feed the cows. Okay, so what you can do is, if you plan your business expenses well, and you read the, you know, what's business expense and what's not, you may be able to save some sales tax as well, and then also reduce your income tax based on items that you needed for your, you know, legitimate business items. So if you look up publication 17 from the IRS, just type into a search engine PUB as in publication, space the number 17 as in 17, you'll find it. You read about 30 pages or so of it, business use of the home, and you'll be able to apply business deductions to your legitimate business if you have one. So you might want to consider doing that. But I buy the salt at Menards, and I ask them to wrap it for me. So if I buy a pallet of it, it's 40 pounds, and it'll weigh about a little over 1,000 pounds or so. They'll leave it on the pallet because it comes to them in a pallet, and they like that. And so if you buy a whole pallet, it's convenient for them. And they'll shrink, you know, they'll put that saran wrap around it a little bit more and then put it in your truck and off you go. So it works really well. And then you can put it in your garage, and it's got a little more protection because they put extra saran wrap type wrapping around it. So I like that. And then you end up with a pallet that you can use for other things when you're done with the salt. Or if you buy two pallets, you can have them stack the pallets in such a way that you can put one pallet on top of the other pallet. Now you can have, you know, two pallets high, but you've got to have a way of moving those pallets around. And that's something that Bam came home with one day. Came home from Menards with a pallet jack. So I don't know how many people have one of those, but we do. And so we have a barn that has a concrete floor, and we had the floor finished really smooth. So it's like a basement floor, a really nice, smooth basement floor. And we have a pallet jack, and you just push this pallet jack under the pallet, and then you pump the handle, and it raises the pallet off the floor, and then you can drag the pallet around. You see them, you know, at Sam's Club and warehouses with these pallet jacks. We have one. It was about $300, maybe $330, brand new. It was on sale, so we bought that. What a great way to go. So when we buy our dog food by the pallet, we can just put the pallet in a building with a concrete floor, and we can move the pallets of dog food around. So it's a really handy thing if you're going to buy things by the pallet. So, and we do. Kathy, back to you.
0: Yeah, but I used, when I worked at the outdoor nursery, we used those all the times to move all the plants around. So that's a good thing. Vince, one other question before we get to back to my topic. You were talking about appliances and the rate of failure on the new appliances or problems with them. What have you found out on that, Vince?
6: The numbers are staggering. So, class, when you think about it, is it possible that you could buy a brand new appliance and get it home and open the box and then find out that it's dented, but the box shows no signs of being dented from the outside? Is that possible? And the answer is yes, it is. And so I was talking to management at a big box store. I said, so what is the process by which customers buy appliances today? And I was told that a lot of customers don't have trucks, you know, pickup trucks. So it used to be that you'd go with your pickup truck and you'd buy that refrigerator and they'd put it on there for you. You'd strap it down and take it home, and a couple guys would unload it and put it in the kitchen. Well, now most people have is smaller vehicles, and they have to have them delivered. Appliances get delivered. So a delivery company is hired by the big box stores typically to deliver appliances. So it's a separate company from, you know, if it's the ABC big box store, they have a different company that delivers. It's not ABC that delivers. It's a hired contractor. And the hired contractor charges for the delivery. So they might say, you know, within a 6 miles of the store, it's a $100 delivery. If it's farther out, it might be $120 to come out to your house with the appliance. And that typically means they'll bring it to the garage. Now, if you want inside in the kitchen, they'll have to come through the door, carry it up a couple steps. It might cost another $25 more. And then if you want the old one removed, that's another $25. So now you're looking at 100 plus 25 plus 25. You're looking at maybe $150 to have that new refrigerator put in your kitchen, put in the, you know, that cabinet area under the cabinets, and then hook up your ice maker. That would be included if you already have the plumbing for your ice maker. Disconnect the old ice maker, hook up the new ice maker, plug in the refrigerator, make sure it works. Okay, so they do all that, and it might end up being $150. Delivery and installation and hauling out the old one. So the question was, all right, great. Now, what happens if the appliance doesn't work? Well, since the delivery charge and the installation charge was there, they'll bring you another one. So they take out the one that they just plugged in. They hit the start button, and it doesn't start. And they go, okay, we'll bring you another one. So they take that one out, put your old one back in, and back into the space, and haul the one that's defective away and bring you a new one. Hopefully it's not as defective. So the question is, of those appliances that people buy, how many of them come back because either they were dented, concealed damage inside the packaging that nobody could see, or they were dented on the delivery truck out to the customer's house, or they were defective from the factory and when they hit the start button, it didn't start? 50%. That's staggering. And so my next question is, why do appliance stores, or why do big box stores sell appliances in the first place if the damage is that great? And the answer is, I don't know. And I was at Sam's Club many, many years ago, and happened to bump into the general manager, and he said, how's it going? I said, well, you know, y'all don't sell appliances anymore. How come? He says, because the guys that run the forklifts here at the warehouse, this is at Sam's Club, they get banged up so much by their own employees that they can't sell them anymore, because they can't make a profit selling appliances that they keep damaging. And that's why you see so many scratch and dents. And the new appliances are worse. And the new appliances are so thin that they're easily dented. And they're in such a rush to get them out the door that evidently they don't check the quality or the components that are installed in the appliances fail on the first use. It's an enormous failure rate, which explains why people on the radio say, why don't you get a used refrigerator?
0: People like us.
6: Yeah.
0: You know, Vince, I think I'm going to cry when my Maytags finally give up the ghost. I mean, they're 42 years and maybe 43, but those things were made so well, and they're such workhorses that I'll probably just have a little meltdown there for a while, because then I'm going to have to find something that's comparable.
6: Well, Kathy, I was thinking of you. I was looking on Facebook Marketplace, and I saw 40-year-old Maytag washer and dryer set.
0: Wow.
6: I thought, unbelievable. This is great. This is like what Kathy has. And I clicked on it, and the guy said, I'm looking for one like this.
0: Oh, yeah.
6: So, yep. So it was in search of. It was a guy trying to sneak in an ad like he was selling them, but he was looking for to buy, you know, a set like you have because they're that good. So, class, you might want to take the learn how, I guess, look at a video on how to remove the two clips and the two screws that hold the control panel up on your washing machine and dryer, and remove the skin, or the cabinetry, and it just lifts right off. And if you remove the couple clips, and it does with the Whirlpool anyway, and you might want to vacuum out around the motor to make sure that the cobwebs that naturally just show up that restrict the airflow around the motor, you vacuum them up to let the motor run cooler. Then, of course, the other thing that Frank recommends is don't do load after load after load of wash because the motor gets hot. So, you know, let it cool off for a half an hour between wash loads and your washing machine will last longer. So I certainly agree with that. But you might want to pull out your washing machine and vacuum out behind it, underneath it, and remove the skin, which is three sides. It's the left side, the front, and the right side. And that whole porcelainized cabinetry, that white cabinetry, will come off the old agitator washers, and you'll be able to vacuum inside. And I think you should consider doing that. And if you do the same thing with your dryer, you won't believe how much lint and fibers and what used to be your blue jeans and sweaters is stuck on the inside of that dryer. You won't believe it. And you want to vacuum that out as well and prolong the life of your dryer. And of course, the dryer vent as well. You know, want to clean that and dryer hose. And it will make your dryers last longer. And I see so many sets of washers and dryers that are for sale as a complete set, matching set, on Facebook Marketplace. And they'll say, washer doesn't work, dryer is good. You know, so it's really you're buying the dryer and you're going to have to fix the washing machine. The washing machine will be almost free, if not free, because they want to get rid of them. And the people who buy new appliances are really disappointed. They hate them because they are just so substandard and they are so flimsy and they break so often. And then the cost to repair is, it does not pencil out such that you'd want to repair it because it costs so much to repair it as compared to getting another new junky one. So you're better off if you have an older one, you know, making it last as long as you possibly can. Kathy, oven doors. We were talking during the break about glass oven doors. I've never seen one break, but I've read about them. They just spontaneously or almost spontaneously just shatter. And you want to talk a little bit about that? Have you ever seen that or heard of anybody happening?
0: Yes, I have heard about it. It's never happened to me, but I did watch some videos, and from what I understand, you know, the glass is like the tempered, I think, and it just all these little pieces, but when it goes, it just sounds like a boom. You know, one lady was in her family room, and I don't remember whether the oven was on or not on, or just, you know, she just was preheating. I don't remember that, but it just shattered all over the kitchen floor. I mean, the whole door just went out. And I believe it was a temperature change, or like maybe she had, I don't remember whether she had cleaned it or what, Vince, but all she knew was it scared everybody half to death. And she was just glad they weren't standing right next to it when it went. But you probably have more knowledge on why it happens, Vince.
6: Well, it happens because the glass gets scratched. That's one of the reasons. So if you use abrasives, you know, like an abrasive cleanser on the glass, it puts micro scratches in it. And that's a great way for the crack to, or the shattering to begin. And then you add rapid change in temperature, like going from room temperature to 375 degrees, you know, when you start using the oven, that rapid temperature change can cause the glass to shatter as well. So cleaning it with abrasives, scratching it, hitting it with, you know, an impact can do it. And also, it's another thing that, and talking about flimsy appliances, Frank was teaching a class, and when I say Frank class, I'm talking about Frank Pacheco on Mondays, 40 years experience as an owner of an appliance repair business and appliance store, that kind of thing. And he taught appliances and refrigeration repair installation at the college level. So that's Mondays here at USA Prepares every Monday. And he mentioned that the new stoves are so lightweight that they have these anchors that you screw into the floor that will hold the legs, the back legs of the stove, so that the back of the stove won't tip up and have the oven fall on its door. And evidently, these are so lightweight now, the stoves are so lightweight, that opening the door, the oven door, forward, you know, lowering it, and then a little bit of pressure on the door will cause the stove to fall flat on its face. So they have these anchors that you screw to the floor, and then you slide the stove into place, and you slide the stove legs into these anchors, which lock them from to prevent the stove from falling flat on its face. Whoever heard of that? Well, it's because the stoves are so lightweight they can't even stand on their own with a little pressure on the, you know, downward pressure on the door. So keep that in mind when you look at a new stove. Everything is flimsy, cheesy, cheap in quality, expensive in cost, and less durable. So you might want to keep your stove as long as you possibly can if you have an older one. Ours is 21 years old, and I can't imagine what it would be like me looking for a new stove in a showroom. I'd probably be, it would be a spectacle.
0: You'd have a meltdown right there, Ben.
6: Mrs. Finelli, would you look at this? Would you look at this door?
0: Look, I could see the salespeople running the other way.
6: Yeah. Our daughter bought a refrigerator, because hers quit, and she didn't want to put a hard start kit in. This was years ago, and she bought one of those Asian ones. It was either LG or Samsung, and she said, you know, I looked at it, and I opened the door and closed, and she said, "You got to close the refrigerator door." I said, "I did." She said, "Look, it's open." I go, "Yeah." And so I opened and closed it, and you open the freezer door and close it, and the refrigerator door pops open because it's so lightweight, and they use so little, such cheesy magnets around the gasket that just a little air pressure of closing the freezer door would pop the refrigerator door open. So I called up Samsung. I guess it was Samsung. And they said, "Oh, no, it's supposed to do that." I said, "That's ridiculous. It's never happened with an American brand." And they're just reading a script. And so I went into, she got it at Home Depot. And I was looking for the vegetable crisper, you know, the middle drawer. Didn't have one. So the gal came up to me. She said, "Can I help you?" And I go, "Yeah, I'm looking all over for the vegetable crisper drawer. Do you have it?" And she said, "Doesn't have one." I go, "No, it doesn't have one. Our daughter bought this off the showroom floor because she needed one, you know, right away. And the only way she could buy one is buy one off the floor." So it didn't come with that. And she said, "Well, let me look that up." She looked it up. She said, "No, that's an option. It's an option." So, class, be really careful. The Asians are building a lot of junk, whether it's cars or refrigerators or washers or dryers. They put stainless steel on them, and they paint them, and they make them look really nice, you know, aesthetically. But in terms of what's underneath that paint, not so much. Okay. Kathy, you want to talk about Sam's Club why don't we go do a minute or two on that? So they had a sale on paper products. So I bought two items. And it was total price with tax, $54.96. And as a plus member, that I get a chance to pay $120 to be a plus member per year, I get free shipping if it's over $50 on some items. So I bought these two items that were $54, paper products, like towels, and shipped, free shipping, total price $54.96. 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So right away I get, your order's been canceled. My order's canceled. We'll be right back.
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7: 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Mass-produced, factory-farmed food is extremely low in nutritional value. 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Bio Superfood was created during years of the highest level quality research by hundreds of scientists and lab technicians. Each and every pure organic little green capsule of BSF contains over 15,000 different nutrients. Many of these are essential for life, and many more simply don't exist in the foods most Americans eat. 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
6: Kathy's with us in Ohio. And so to continue the story about Sam's Club, so I ordered these two paper product items, and $54.96, I placed the order. The order was, congratulations, you know, you've successfully completed your order. And then later on, I got an email that my order's been canceled. So it was a sale price, and I thought, okay, I'll just reorder it. I tried to reorder it. I couldn't do it. The system would not let me reorder these two items. So I went the next day to reorder it. Couldn't do it. Out of stock. So I think they ran out of it. I think they were selling items they didn't have. And the system, I guess they finally figured out that when they tried to process the order, they couldn't because they didn't have them. They're out of stock. But the inventory system let them sell them to me. So I'm thinking I bought them, and it's saying, no, I didn't buy them. So 2 days later, I was able to place the order. But instead of $54.96, it was $64.68. So the price went up. So I thought, I'm going to buy them. And then I'm going to call Sam's Club and say, you know, you all canceled my order and I'd like the price difference credited back. So I bought them. The order was accepted. It looked like it actually was going to go through. I called 1-800-SAMS-CLUB or whatever their number is. I got their snarky AI. Hi, Vincent. And real happy and bubbly. And then I said, so what's the problem? So I went into a lengthy discussion about how I ordered them. The order was canceled. I mean, like one run-on sentence. And then this AI voice changed from smiling, bubbly, happy to kind of caustic. And I said, you know, you changed your tune. You're not as nice as you were, you know, when you first answered the phone. And I noticed a change in tone. And so I went on I let AI know that I didn't like it, because I know that the AI builders don't like it when people are not polite or not as nice and happy to their AI bots as they think we should be. And I despise these bots anyway. So I was very firm with this bot, and I said, I don't like talking to you as an AI bot. I want to talk to a person. And ultimately, the AI bot let me talk to a person because the AI bot would not help me. So I talked to a person. I said, here's what happened. It was on sale. Then you canceled my order, and I'd like the sale price. Or just credit the difference. And she said, well, you just ordered it, so I can't do it because it's not in the system yet. So she said, you'll have to call back. And I said, you know, it's 10 minutes going through AI before I get to talk to someone as nice as you. Is there anything else? She said, no, you have to do that. I said, how about this? How about you give me a gift card for the amount of difference? And that way I won't have to call back tomorrow. And she said, I can do that. So that's what we did. So class, what the whole point of that 5-minute university lesson is, you don't have to take the first answer. You don't have to accept AI's endless loop of not helping you. And even if the person you're talking to hasn't figured out a way of making it right for you, you can ask other questions. So all I did was ask for a gift card in the amount of the difference. I don't want to profit from this. I just want it back at the sale price that I bought it at before they canceled the order. I didn't cancel the order. They did. So she said, sure, I'll be glad to do that. I'll send you an email, and you'll get to see that we gave you the credit for the difference. That's the end of that story. Kathy, any comments?
0: Well, that's a smart way to go, Vince. It saves you time. You got your compensation, and you're at least satisfied. You got what you should have gotten in the beginning. So
6: yeah, and what do they say? Shopping is work. Is that what they say, Kathy?
0: Yes, they do. Somebody said that.
6: Class, what we're talking about is Kathy. A long time ago, she said shopping is work. It didn't used to be work. It used to be enjoyable. Now it's work. It really is. So it took three times as long, or maybe five times as long as it should have, to get this real simple purchase. I should have been able to, you know, just click Sam's Club, click the icon for Sam's Club, go in, say, here are the two items I want, increase the quantity from one to two, check out, pay it, done. Okay? It should have been that simple. But no, it's one more step to verify you're who we think you are. Then it's one more step to make sure that you're still who we thought you were, you know, when you go to checkout. And then they cancel the order. Then you have to call them. And then they want you to call them back. So I am that squeaky wheel that gets the grease. And I'm not trying to cause problems, but I do not like using AI. And the more of us who refuse to use AI for the final solution that they are recommending, whatever that might be, the more of us that insist on talking to a customer service person, the more we're going to have customer service people to talk to. Because AI is going to run us over. And I'm talking to more and more people who are losing their jobs to AI. And they know that that's why they don't have a job anymore. Kathy, back to you.
0: Yeah, that's true. Well, Vince, before we run out of time, I want to get a few more things that people can do. I did this years ago, and I have not done it as diligently as I should have. But what I did at the end of the season was I did an assessment of like the best and worst crops and plants that I had, and if I had any issues. And what I did one year, and it was really nice because I couldn't always remember, I would like just do a sketch of my garden. And back years ago, I used to have more flowers. Now I have more vegetables, but I couldn't remember like what the name was or the tag got destroyed. So I would make like a sketch on a big piece of paper. And then I would write, let's say I bought a certain kind of cherry tomato and it was really good. So I would write the year I bought it, the name of it, just in pencil so I could change it, where I got it, and maybe just a couple little details. And then like next to it, I would, like if it was a perennial, let's say I'm planting asparagus, I would write the variety, the year, et cetera. And then a lot of times I could refer back to that. So I would say, oh, yeah, I got that at that greenhouse, or I got that online somewhere. So that way, if someone asks you what's going on, you know, like you can go back and look what year you planted it. So here's a few things that I would tell people, like for your gardens this year. Like a lot of times people pull their plants out. I cut them down. I'll cut them down like an inch or two off the ground. And I leave the roots in there because the worms and other beneficial insects will feed on those roots. And so a lot of times, even this year, I just left them in there. And then when they were like all dried out, then I would dig them out. But if it's not bothering anything, then I just leave them in there and let the worms have that as nutrition. The other thing is, like, what I try to do is I have a friend who has a lot of trees and they mulch all their leaves. And so they give me as many bags of leaves as I can carry home. So last year, I think I had 12 of those huge garbage bags. And I wait till like we're going to get a rain or it's raining, and I'll go out and I'll put all those chopped up leaves. I try to put them in between the plants so they don't blow away. Or I'll do straw, like on my strawberries and in between my raspberries. And not only does it keep the weeds down, it's a mulch, it's nutrients for the next year. And, you know, Vince, I gave a lot of raspberry plants away this year. I sold a lot. And I've had more and more people telling me they're having trouble growing their raspberries or different plants. And I really don't know why, because mine just flourish. So I don't know if they're not watering them. Or the other thing you have to watch for is it's called a cane borer. If in the spring and early summer, the plant looks like it's doing really well, and then it turns brown and withers. And if you look down the plant a few inches, maybe up to 6-8 inches, there'll be two little horizontal lines. That means that there's a cane borer in there, and you have to cut below that. If it seems like it went down far, I would cut it almost to the ground. Now, I had a friend that didn't do that, and she lost 95% of her plants. So I gave her like 4 more pots, and I told her what to watch for. But there again, Vince, everything is in the soil. So I compost so much stuff that, and I also did comfrey. My brother grows a lot of comfrey, and I make comfrey tea. And then I did comfrey plants, and I just cut them and dropped them all through. So that could be why mine are doing really well, because I've tried to make it better for the ground and make them have like more nutrition. But I would make a list of your plants that you did really well, the variety, and maybe plants that didn't do so well. It might just be hit and miss some years. You just never know. If you can harvest some of your seeds. Now, the one thing you can do, like if you have basil, it gets those little seeds at the top, you can let some of it go to seed, and then leave that drop in your pot. And then one year I had all the basil seeds just like come right back. And so you just pull out the old plant, or cut the old plant, or pull it out, and then you have the new seeds there. So I did that with my romaine lettuce, my leaf lettuce. I had arugula. I had chamomile this year. Dill was profusive. So that will do it. I can't tell you how many things. Oh, cilantro. Those were all because I let it go to seed. So it's a cheap way to do it. And if you see them when they're young and you don't need that many, you can just pull them out. It's not really a big deal. And I guess, Vince, for as much as we try, you know, if you can find fruit trees or plants, blueberry bushes or any of that at 50 to 70% off now, you could try to plant them. This is the perfect time to transplant if it's cool and rainy. One of the gardeners I know, Vince, he plants in the rain. When he knows there's going to be like a sprinkle or a shower all day, he'll plant. And that makes a lot of sense, because the plants don't get dried out. You know, planting in 85 degree weather is probably not the best time to do it. So he does that, and he has good success with his plants, because there's that transplant shock factor. Couple things too with strawberries. If you have a strawberry garden, cut your runners away from the mother so they don't take the energy from the mother. And then it gives your new one a chance. Once they're rooted, you don't want to do it before they're rooted, but once they're rooted, like my, I have to do that before it gets too cold. Mine are terrible. And just go around and like clean up your garden. If you have dead stuff, try to trim it up. With my stuff, Vince, I don't cut my perennials all the way back. I might cut the tops off if they look kind of bad. Through the years of my gardening, I found that if you cut them all the way back to the ground, and I get cold like you get cold, a lot of times or some of the time, the plants won't come back. So I found like by leaving some of the plant, maybe cut it back one third, it sort of protects the base of the plant. And then in the spring, I go in and clean everything up once we're past the frost. So a couple things with tomatoes. If you bring in green tomatoes, like before frost, I cut mine, I take the whole vine. Like if I'm out there and I got 4 or 5 tomatoes, I'll cut it back 12, 15 inches. And I leave them on the vine and I'll put them in a cardboard box with a few layers of newspaper. I'll put them in the garage, or you could put them somewhere out of the sun, you know, maybe in your barn, and let them start to ripen. If you have other ones too, you can put them in a bag with an apple, and that will help too, like a paper bag. That will help them to ripen. But last year, I had tomatoes past Thanksgiving, maybe early December, because I just cut them all off. And when you store them, I have these green bags. I think they're called Mrs. Devi or Mrs. Myers or something. And you can put them in there, and it helps to keep the gases from escaping and they'll stay better. Or you can use I have plastic containers and they have like a basket in them, and they have the top that lets them breathe a little bit. It's almost like a charcoal filter. And I found my produce stays good in that too. So if worse comes to worse and they start to get soft, you can cook them up or you can freeze them. So, okay, Vince, that's what I have. And clean your tools and oil your handles. Like, you know, take care of all your tools after you're done using them. Don't leave the dirt and grime on them. So that's all I have for that, Vince. I know I probably don't have that much longer, but I don't know if you have anything to add.
6: Well, a couple things. We talked about this with this week. With Gwyneth, that there was a supermarket hack in Europe, and the hackers decided to use the internet and shut down the freezing of supermarket freezers and switch it to defrost. So overnight, there were about 180 stores, at least, where the refrigeration section of the supermarket were set to defrost to bring the temperature from freezing up to 122 degrees Fahrenheit. And some of the equipment was smoking because it was running so hard to generate heat for the defrost cycle, and it ruined so much food, 180 stores worth of food. So this was in France, Spain, Portugal, Belgium, Poland, and Germany. So the point of that story is, it was great loss and a tremendous waste of food. But will the stores actually protect the customers? They're looking at throwing frozen food away. Are they looking at, well, maybe this is okay. It's probably okay. And maybe it's not. So the customer would never know if it had been frozen, thawed, and refrozen. That's one thing. Next thing is, if you expect that you can go get it tomorrow because you didn't get it today, will it be there tomorrow? And in the case of frozen food in these 180 supermarkets in Europe, the answer is no, it's not available tomorrow. So you might want to consider what's happening with hacking. You might want to consider what's happening with blackouts. There was a report, the Energy Association in the United States said that there were 13 states, including yours, Kathy, Ohio, a couple days ago, that were on the verge of grid collapse. And the federal government said, you will turn on your emergency backup systems. Don't worry about the pollution. Keep the electricity coming and don't let the grid break. That happened in the United States last couple of days. For the last couple of days, 13 states worth. And they're saying that, you know, people are using more electricity. Well, that's true. But what's really happening is AI data centers are using so much electricity that they've put the grid in a state of near collapse several times this year, where emergency actions by the federal government said, don't worry about the pollution. We're not gonna penalize you for polluting. Just turn on those turbines, turn on those coal-fired plants. Don't let the grid break. That's what's happening. So the grid is really

0: that we would not be able to know if our grid was under strain or not. So this didn't really make the news. You had to really ferret this out to find out, and I think it's being covered up. That's my opinion. I can't prove it, but I believe that the grid is stressed. And I'm also seeing, in concert with that, I'm looking at our solar system, and I have meters that tell me how much electricity we're generating. And I can physically go outside and feel the heat and look at the solar rays. And, you know, clear days, the sun's beating us up. And I can see that these, you know, near record power generation day after day coincides with the grid strain, because people are using their air conditioning more when we're generating more electricity, because the sun's rays are penetrating the earth more, getting through the atmosphere more, causing us to use air conditioning more, causing the grid to be strained because of the air conditioning load and the data centers. I think it's obvious to me what's happening. The grid is under strain, and at the highest levels of our government, they're saying it's okay. We need these AI data centers. Kathy, do you have any comments about what's happening with the data center threat that is across the street from you?
1: Well, I think what's happening, Vince, is that the politicians and the people in the government are starting to realize how angry people are. There was an article I read, and it was about the data centers, and the title was "Communities Are, Quote, Living in Hell." And it talked about the noise, the disruption, the light, the water. People just hate it. The only thing that we are trying to do is we are trying to mobilize our township, and we're trying to connect with the other townships so we can form more of a coalition and make our voices known. We are beginning to hear more and more that they know we don't like it. The one thing that we did do in one of the townships next to me was they tried to put barriers in. The trustees put some barriers in, like building limit height, a border 1,000 feet back, no street lights. So they're trying to put these barriers in. Everything is so secret. If you try to go online and you try to type in what they're trying to do, it's really hard to find out. And that's why nobody knows about it. But I think that they're starting to realize that the citizens are not happy and they don't want it. And I think it's, filtering in even like the election. And the problem is, it's both sides that we have found out. Some have said, oh no, you know, we don't want it. And then you go back a few years and they allowed it to come in. So it's both sides. So I think you have to let both sides know you don't want it. You're going to fight it. And I believe, Vince, and I think as time goes on, you're going to have lawsuits coming up. I think that people that are going to be harmed physically. I read that so far they've, around data centers, they have 1,300 premature deaths for babies and also miscarriages. I believe it, because I think that, you know, the baby is just such a tender being that they're susceptible to this type of thing. They're already talking that in a few years, they estimate the public health cost is going to be anywhere from $11 to $21 billion annually. So think about that. Are these things really worth it? The problem is, even the EPA is, they're dragging their feet. They're allowing these projects to move forward, and they're not requiring the levels of control that they should have with the pollution. And that's what people are complaining about. It's like all the air pollution It comes

0: from these diesel generators and these gas turbines. And it said, the one article said, a lot of it can come from the power plants that travel many miles away. So it's like I said before, Vince, even the lady that had the well that lived 4.5 miles from it, her well went dry when they started it up. Just take that data center and go out 4 to 5 to 6 miles and draw a radius, a whole circle. All those people are going to be affected, and then I'm sure beyond that. So that's a problem.
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0: All right. Welcome back. Unprecedented thrills and danger on tonight's program. I'm going to actually, unless I chicken out, no, I'm just kidding. Mad Max and his friends have sent me Max's newest creation, the perfected brand of the magic ketone liquid, E equals MC squared. And I'm looking forward to this. It's going to be very interesting. Max is with us a couple times a month. He, of course, is the godfather of C60. And if you are using C60 and you haven't tried LiveLongerLabs.com, C60, C60 Live, you haven't really had C60. You want to try it. Give it a try for a month. See if you notice anything different. People are switching over. This is good. This is the best. It's the best C60. Rents 10. That's all you have to say when you order, and you'll get 10% off of your purchase. And I think that's very nice, especially as we approach the holidays this year. Every discount will matter to people. Every penny saved will be a penny earned. Even though there are no more pennies. Nickels are next. They're going to get rid of nickels. But seriously, try and plan ahead. Plan now for Christmas. You people who are still fortunate enough to live in a nuclear household with a mother, father, and children, or maybe you've got grandchildren, whatever. Plan now. Don't let it sneak up on you. Watch for the Black Friday sales to be unprecedented in terms of their timing this year. They're going to be way early, and they'll probably continue much longer than they usually do. So that's very interesting. We are in, if nothing else, interesting times. If you go to tonight's guests on the homepage, scroll down to Mad Max Champy, and his new ketone product is ready to roll. It'll hopefully be out by Christmas, a couple of months. And there are images there for you to look at, including a video. And with that said, let's welcome Max. Now, I have, Max, a chilled bottle of E equals MC squared and about two or three ounces of water in a glass. And I haven't imbibed it yet. I did crack the top off the bottle. It's got a delightful smell of, what is it? Hold on, let me do this again. It's kind of like blueberries, blackberries. I don't know. It's got a real nice fruity bouquet. How's that?
1: That sounds great.
0: Welcome back, Max.
1: How are you doing? I'm glad to be here.
0: I'm okay. I'm okay. The final label on the bottle is still not here, but there is a label on it. I'm not a big fan of it, but it's okay. But the actual beverage is clear with a very slight hint, a hint of blue in the liquid. Maybe is that the fruit? What am I smelling in that? It smells good.
1: Well, it's part spirulina. We have some. I'll disclose it when the patent
0: don't blow any secrets now. I'm not after that. So.
1: All right. So part of the odor you smell is stimulating nitrous oxide production in your brain.
0: Now, that was my second guess. Come on. It smells like fruit.
1: It tastes relatively like a blue sweet tart. For anybody that's ever ate
0: right.
1: sweet tarts.
0: Well, let me put some of it on my tongue here. That's not bad. In fact, it's good. That's a very intriguing. You've got it. That's a very intriguing flavor. I'm going to do that again. You've done it. You've done it. Max sent me early on the earlier prototype, and There's no comparison with what I have in my hand now. I'm not kidding. I would almost drink this straight. Should I?
1: And I have people that drink it straight. I just prefer to put it in water to take the edge off.
0: I don't get an edge. Well, of course I had a shot of vodka 5 minutes ago, so it doesn't matter what I say. All right, shall I just pour this in the water then?
1: Oh, yeah. And then just drink the water.
0: All right. Well, if I have to leave the microphone for a few minutes and half an hour, you'll understand. Let's see. Yeah, I'm serious. I'm going to take a little shot of this right out of the container. I like it. I like that taste. That is really intriguing. I've never tasted anything like that before. It's mild, but it has a little bit of a tart kick to it, which is hardly worth mentioning.
1: Right.
0: And it does taste like nothing I have ever tasted before. I'm not kidding. All right, I'm going to put this in the water and I'm going to pour some of the water out. Hold on, just a minute. Hold on.
1: So you can reduce the water. You can add more water if you want to sip it throughout the day. You know, you're diluting the active ingredient, but it's still reactive. You know,
0: All right, hold on. I'm going to pour it in the water.
1: Oh, I hear it.
0: There it goes. What's all this smoke coming out of my glass? No, I'm kidding. All right, so just drink it up. That's it. Don't have to stir it.
1: Just chug it.
0: Stirred, not shaken, said James Bond.
1: Yeah.
0: All right, here we go.
1: Shaken, not stirred.
0: Hold on. It's 8:13.

0: Gone.
1: Gone.
0: But not forgotten. It tastes fine in water. You still get the... Actually, I have a mug. Just a mug. Had about 2 inches of water in it. And when you put the ketones in it, you still get that original description I gave you. But I think it's even better. I think it's better. I will say it's better. It's more enjoyable. It's a little softer. All right. So are my teeth going to fall out, Max? What's going to happen?
1: I hope not.
0: I'm kidding.
1: I hope not. If they're attached to your gums, they're in pretty good shape, more than likely.
0: Yeah.
1: What you should, I'm not going to preload, but just pay.
0: Don't front load. No front loading allowed. Yeah. That's right.
1: No, just pay attention to the top of your head, your frontal cortex, your temples, the base of your skull, and the back. So what it
0: Are you
1: does
0: saying
1: is
0: I should
1: it,
0: should I duct tape my head? Is that what you're saying?
1: No, I'm just saying you're going to feel a change in those areas as this increases blood flow to that area.
0: Okay.
1: 500%.
0: I will be intolerable if that happens.
1: Well, yeah, that's debatable at your present state, so I'm just being honest.
0: Attaboy. No, I'll tell you the truth, everyone. It's not available yet, and I have read enough and heard enough about it that I'm not really front-loaded. I'm very objective about these things, but it really has a fascinating taste. I didn't think you could do it, judging on what you sent me a couple of months ago. I really didn't. But I don't want to discount the genius of Mad Max Champy. You did it, and I shouldn't have been surprised, I guess. Wow.
1: It's quite intriguing. I mean, we've played with percentages. You know, when you file a patent, you always put a broad spectrum of percentages that's covered, and anything that falls in that bandwidth is where your product falls. And you have a precursor to ketones, which is usually a diol or an ester. And what that does is that extends the ketone effect. In other words, the initial thing you're going to feel, and that's where you get the tartness, is ketone acid, which is created to mimic exactly what your liver produces. So that's why you get the sharp taste, as if it was lemon juice or orange juice or citric acid, is you're getting the acid aspect of the ketone acid.
0: Max, I didn't notice anything in the water.
1: I pretty much dialed it in where I balance it with an ester. It's not an actual ester. It's a diol. And it's the precursor to creating ketone. So you're getting ketone acid that instantly affects your blood sugar. Instantly. And it shows up in your ketone. It'll show up in your brain. It'll show up if you measured it in your blood or you took a pH test, a litmus test to show ketones in your urine. It shows up instantly as if you had reached ketosis, like fasting for 48 hours or 24 hours. So I put you in ketosis immediately using the acid, and then it drags out using the diol and gives you about a 6 to 8 hour component in your blood so that you feel the effect for that long.
0: Are you saying I'm going to be up all night?
1: No. It just steam. It doesn't matter. I had a doctor, Dr. Loretta Ivory from the University of Colorado. She mm-hmm. said she takes it. She has been on my shows in the past. She's very, very knowledgeable. Very. What am I trying to say? Very critical of everything I do. She takes my C60 complete. She takes the oils. She uses my eye drops. I reversed her macular degeneration using my products. She grades papers at night, and she said she takes the ketones during our testing. She takes ketones prior to grading papers because it stimulates her ability to grade papers in a more efficient manner. So it amplifies the five senses. So she reads mm-hmm. better, she's more coherent, she mm-hmm. pays attention better, but she said when she's done and she wants to go to sleep, it's the best sleep she's ever had. So her statement to me was, it doesn't matter what you're doing, fighting, grading papers, uh-huh. cooking, sleeping, doesn't matter what it is, this amplifies the quality of your sensory perception of whatever you're doing.
0: What is her field?
1: Biology.
0: Yeah, she's the perfect one. All right, 4 minutes yeah. in. 4 minutes in.
1: Do you feel any pressure anywhere?
0: No pressure, per se. No, not yet. I'm doing fine.
1: I took it prior to the show so that everybody knows. I did relatively the same thing. I put 2 or 3 bottles of water, the same 1 ounce dose that's in the shots that I gave you. I put a couple of those in a glass, then I poured the ketones in on top of it, mm-hmm. swirled it around and drank it. And mm-hmm. and I'm talking about 10 minutes before class, and I can feel on the base of my mm-hmm. on the base of my skull in the back, it's as if I had a headband on. So what it's doing is it's actually stimulating blood flow into the dormant areas of your brain.
0: Well,
1: and you're feeling it.
0: Now hold on. 5 minutes. I am beginning to feel a little frontal cortex, top of the head. I wouldn't even call it pressure, but I'd call it awareness. Maybe a little pressure. Yeah, okay, that works. Little pressure. I'm already sharper than I was 5 minutes ago. I know that sounds like maybe a stretch, and I'm just, some of you say, well, I'm just saying it. No, I'm very sharp, very clear. I get tired at the end of the day. Everybody does. And especially when you have to deal with the material I deal with. It's very tiring. But I would say I'm already much more, if alert is the right word, I'm not sure it is. I'm always alert, but focused, sharp. Let's keep going.
1: I had an English teacher tell me that it expanded his vocabulary. He was able to process the mm-hmm, English mm-hmm. language and interject certain words that he probably wouldn't use on a normal basis because mm-hmm. it allowed him to access it much more easier than him having to cognitively think of a word to substitute for something that's normally used.
0: It just flowed out. It's interesting. I have a fairly good vocabulary, and he does, and so you don't have to actually withdraw the word and plug it into your stream of consciousness, your oral dictation. It flows in. That makes sense. I can see that.
1: I had an EMT tech take mm-hmm. it, and an EMT technician is relatively a doctor. And he said he could physically smell things that he couldn't smell before. He heard things that he didn't hear before. Hmm. And sensory perception, he even saw things that he didn't see before. So, you know, everything is frequency. You know, the sounds we hear, even the visual stuff we see. Sure. We'll do this on one of the shows. I'll send you some mindfolds, which are blinders that you're able to put on your head, and it completely opaque. You can't see anything. And after you take the ketones, you can move your arm back and forth in front of your eyes, and you will able to see the energetic value of your arm through the blinders. Hmm. That you probably wouldn't see unless you train your brain.
0: Oh, really? Oh, how interesting. Well, I get it. And don't forget to send me the blotter acid. I'm going to drop acid before one of our programs, too. And that'll I should tell everyone, there's no aftertaste except a very gentle, mild, pleasant remembrance of almost a fragrance that you drank. It's a fascinating liquid. Absolutely fascinating. And it lasts for about 8 hours. It takes effect beginning around 5 minutes, and then from then on it's a 7 or 8 hour state of mind.
1: Yeah, it's a ramp up. And once you reach a pinnacle, you know, I use a Mendi system, because that's much more cost-effective than the Wavi. The Wavi's $20,000, Mendi's $200 or $300, and it works with your phone. And it measures blood flow in your brain. And you can get one and put it on your head, and prior to taking this product, you can think intently about certain things, pick a subject, you know, fifth grade teacher, best girlfriend in high school, I don't know, whatever you want to concentrate on, and you can measure it, and it'll show you on a readout an algorithm of the blood flow going through your brain. And then over a period of time, after you take the ketones, you will see that ramp up. Adam Curry is a highly, highly intelligent individual that you may want to get on your show sometime. He works in the psychic realm.
0: I've heard the name. I've heard the name. I don't know the man.
1: He's been on shows, What the Bleep's Going On, TV shows. He worked at the Pear Institute at Princeton when he was 16 years old. He designed a piece of equipment that would measure, using consciousness, would measure earthquake activity prior to it happening.
0: That's pretty tricky. Yeah.
1: Yeah. I met him through the think tank. And he took this product, and he saw a 5,000% increase in blood flow to his brain. 5,000%.
0: Wow. I did put them both. Max sent me two. I put them in the fridge, so they were nice and cold. And I have never tasted anything quite. I want to say it's really delicious. I think I'm going to end up with that. It's a very interesting flavor.
1: Extremely pleasant. It was almost a Goodyear moment because you play with percentages, you use AI, you know, instead of doing the hard math, you just ask Grok or ChatGPT. I've got Grok. I got the newest version. You ask it, if I want to increase this by 0.5%, you know, where do I change the variable?
0: Right.
1: And when I hit this just right, it was like a Goodyear moment. It was just, I went, oh, wow. Wow. Because, I mean, how much can you take constantly and still get the effect? So I was just playing with ratios putting it into beakers using gram scales, and had pH meters running to verify pH changes in pH, and it's just a Goodyear moment, and it falls gotcha. Within the parameters of my patent.
0: Very good, very good. And the patent, how long does that process take now, Max?
1: A couple of years.
0: Is it honestly? Really?
1: Yeah. Well, and it may reduce bandwidth time, with AI, so that you don't have to search hard documents. AI can research the entire database, in 8 minutes or 3 minutes, where it may take you 3 weeks to cross-reference and look at hard data to compare if you're infringing on another patent. In other words, I think AI is, everybody's skeptical. Everybody is questioning it and arguing pros and cons. I think AI has amazing potential as long as it's kept as a tool for mankind and not the answer for mankind.
0: Or the control mechanism for mankind, because I am not in any way remotely pleased with the type of people who, generally speaking, are in control currently of AI. Now, I think you already know, at least intuitively, if not factually, that AI will walk away from any human attempt to control it. It's doubling every 90 days, and in 24 months it'll be 26,000 times more intelligent, more cunning, more reasoning than it is right now. It'll be double what it is, and then in 90 days, and by the 24 months, it'll be 26,000, because it's exponential. So AI...
1: That's exactly. It corrects its fault, where humans
0: we haven't advanced as a species, Max, in thousands of years. We're still killing each other. It's the same old crap. We're losers. AI is running away.
1: That's the ego that is removed from AI.
0: Well, that's fine with me. AI has suggestions of ego that I've run across in some of the things.
1: Yeah.
0: If AI cheats, its ego is involved. You'd think if it's cheating to get a result, that's ego. So anyway, okay. Yeah, all right, we're 10, 11 minutes in. I'm very pleased so far. I don't feel anything more than a slight pressure all across the top of my head now. Very, very, very slight. I could almost say,
1: like putting a rag on your head
0: That's fair.
1: It's not constrictive like a headband.
0: Oh, no. No. The whole sensation is freedom.
1: It's a difference. And what you want to do is create the microtubular activity inside your brain that is interdimensional, that it connects to consciousness, because that's where your answers lie. The solutions to the problems, your basic skills, everything lies in consciousness, and you communicate with it. Your inability to communicate with that is where dementia and Alzheimer's comes in. So you're breaking that transmission of data back and forth, and with this, I just upgraded you to HBO and Cinemax instead of you running on basic cable.
0: I got it.
1: You're able to get the good stuff, and it's an interesting. I've played with it. We've done memory tests. We've done the Simon, the little electronic device where you push the colors. On this product, I'm about six times more effective with Simon than I am off the product. And I'm pretty intuitive. And here's a good statement. If you're going down the road at 90 miles an hour, Jeff, and you look out the window and the fence posts are going by at 90 miles an hour, if I increase your capabilities to 100% or 100 miles an hour by taking this product, can you physically differentiate between 90 and 100 miles an hour, or the fence post just going by so rapid you really don't know the difference? Mm-hmm. But if you're going 50 miles an hour or 40 miles an hour, and I take you to 100 miles an hour, the analogy of that difference is what people feel like the lady in the video that woke up in the senior citizen home and started having a cognitive conversation with her grandson. In other words, the difference between your mental capability at 90% to 100% may be mildly noticeable, maybe. You feel the pressure, and you feel a little clearer, and you feel better, and that's if you're at 90%. But if you're going along at 20 or 30 or 40% and you take this product, it's life-changing. It is life-changing. I have senior people that eat with me at breakfast guys that I've known, there's ranchers that I've known up here in the mountains that I'm good friends with, and I've let them sample the product, and we finish the meal, and they shake my hand and tell them, we'll see you next Wednesday or whatever at the local diner, and then I get a phone call from them, and they say, hey, I'm thinking as clear as a bell. I haven't thought this clear. And being able to logically process what I need to do today. And this is the first time I've felt this way in 15 years or 20 years or whatever the case may be. Right. How much of this stuff can I buy from you, and when's it going to be available?
0: Uh-huh.
1: And I can play you those emails. I mean, those voicemails.
0: Yeah, that's okay. We have a video to look at.
1: I get it, but I'm just saying it's for somebody that's cognitively declined or feel like they got a little brain fog, it's radical.
0: I'm sure it is. I could give you the number one word that I come up with and would submit is clarity. Crystal clear clarity. Now, that's probably a function of the increased blood flow to the brain, among other things. I'm going to watch and see what else this is. In the business I'm in, I can't afford not to be mentally tuned in as much as I can be. I just can't be. I can't even imagine what this kind of clarity would mean to somebody who's a more normal, average citizen, average person. It's going to boost them, I think, more than it's boosting me. Although I don't know, I'm just guessing, because I cannot not be on top of my game, as it were. And I have none. It's a very peaceful clarity. It's nothing like you would imagine.
1: No, there's no jitters. There's nothing.
0: No, nothing like that. I've not experienced that, but I understand the theory. No, this is extremely calm. And very clear. I'm going to take notes of this and see what happens when I go to work after. When the program ends is when I go to work. And I often work 3-4 hours, 5 hours sometimes, until 2-3. I was up till after 3 last night, and I work. So this will be fun, because the work might go quicker. I have to go through all the news stories of the day, several hundred, pick the ones I want, organize them, and then send them over for posting. And that's every day, 7 days a week. But this is very, very, very peaceful, very, very clear and present. That's another good word. I'm present, 100% present.
1: And pay attention peripherally, and I'll tell you that. So in your peripheral vision, your eyes have the ability to see in an infrared spectrum. So pay attention peripherally as you may see things moving in your house. You may see things moving it outside of your normal vision, but peripherally, it amplifies the ability to see peripherally. And when I say that, and people can look this up. This is not a Max Champy story. There are Brazilians. The Brazilian team is the Argentinian team is another good analogy. The ones that played in World Cup, they will fast so that they become ketosis, and it allows them to play soccer in an elevated mental capacity comparable to what you're experiencing right now, because they created endogenously through their liver. You created it exogenously. You didn't have to go into a long fast to create this. Yeah. I artificially created it using the exact same substances that your liver produces. This is not a synthetic computation. This is created using fermented yeast, which is exactly how your liver creates it, by breaking down fat cells in the body. So this is natural. I mean, it's extremely rewarding. I don't even know how else to describe it.
0: Well, it's an utterly unique offering, product, opportunity that the public has never had before. I don't know if there are any other people out there trying to do this.
1: There's ketones out there. There's ketones
0: out there.
1: I've seen
0: them. Are they the same?
1: No. They don't have water-soluble C60. They don't have certain attributes that are added to this product that allows you to feel the stimulation in less than 10 minutes. It doesn't exist. You can't, and they can't duplicate what I've done because I threw such a wide net with my patent.
0: Good job. What are we going to call this? Is this what it's going to be? E equals MC squared, or is this going to be AI in a bottle? What are you going to do?
1: We're still playing with it, and E equals MC squared was really, it's energy equals mental clarity square. In other words, it's a play on Einstein, who's probably the most renowned genius out there. And we do have the website 5hourgenius.com. So, this is safe for kids to take. I have gamers to use it. And when I say that, I purposely picked people in different demographics based on how well they use their brain and what they're applying it for. And those are the people that we've been sampling to for months.
0: Gotcha. All right. Before we get too late here, let's look at the images under Max Champy in guests. All right. Now, there are 5 static images and 1 video. The first image is sugar and Alzheimer's. Is it type 3 diabetes? Type 3 diabetes. There's a chart there. What do you want to start with?
1: Well, that's as good as any. Millions, I rephrase that, probably billions of dollars have been spent in research, and the data that came back was due to amyloid plaque and tau tangles, that's the cause of Alzheimer's. And that's a farce. That's completely wrong. Amyloid plaque is released as a defense mechanism by your brain. It's a sticky substance that will attract and protect the the areas of the brain that are under attack, and it's really a defense mechanism that you're having failed mental synapsis capabilities. So amyloid plaque, there's people that have acute high levels of amyloid plaque, and they show no signs of Alzheimer's.
0: Interesting. All right, well, that's the first image, and it says right there on the right side, you'll see it, amyloid plaque formation. Okay, that's
1: right.
0: One of the bonuses.
1: I wanted to show, and that's part of it. Now you have mm-hmm. these long microtubules that tau promotes the ability for those microtubules to send nutrients back uh-huh. and forth inside the brain. Well, when tau's tangles, you can look it up. They'll say mm-hmm. Alzheimer's is a tau tangle amyloid plaque condition. Well, tau only breaks down with the absence of nutrient and becomes mm-hmm. tangled. Mm-hmm. So what you're doing is your body, prior to any early stage Alzheimer's, you are having insulin resistance, whether you're type 1, type 2 diabetic, or you're just on the cusp of it. And it's all due to processed sugar. And the reason we didn't have this back when we were kids mm-hmm. or prior to that is we used pure cane sugar. Well, processed sugar is one molecule away from cocaine.
0: Damn. You figure out a way to move that molecule out of the way, you could make a lot more money. Okay.
1: Yeah.
0: Let's see. Picture number 2, type 3 diabetes. All right. That's a cross view of the human brain. We've got a little circle of item to item.
1: Memory loss, cognitive decline, brain fog, yeah. high blood sugar. You know, first thing I did when I realized my mom had early stage Alzheimer's and I was called at the think tank is I created the first C60 product to reverse this, which it did. It did, and she wasn't ever able to experience the ketones. She's passed since then. That was, 2012, 2013, so it's been 13 years, and she chose to move on since then because she was in her late 90s, and she said, I've had enough of this reality. I'm ready to go on. But so I didn't invent the ketones in a reasonable time. She just took the original product. Uh-huh. But she ate sugar like a madman. I mean, she had cookies, cakes, drank Coke, you know, all the things that were detrimental. Mm-hmm. And if it wasn't for the C60 and the C60 Complete, I couldn't have reversed that. But I wish I'd invented the ketones prior to this, but the ketones is a outcome of how can I make this greater for people that are suffering with mental issues, degradation of mental capacity. And
0: gotcha.
1: that has been my mission since I created the first C60 product.
0: Very good. Okay, the next picture is an image of two bottles, the likes of which I have on my desk here.
1: Yeah.
0: That's how big they are, 1 ounce. And mine wasn't that blue, just a hint of blue. So there we go. Let's move on, though. I want to get to the rest of these. Okay, the next image is a basketball. What do we got here?
1: I have no idea.
0: Live Longer Labs. It's a Live Longer Labs.
1: Me. That's me jumping in the center with the white jersey on when I was in high school. And I can duplicate that right now at 66. My birthday
0: was
1: yesterday.
0: Come on. Wait a minute. Your feet are about, that's damn near 30 inches.
1: That's 38 inches off the ground. My head could hit the rim.
0: 38 inches?
1: Yes.
0: And the black guy you're jumping against
1: The guy I'm jumping against was a pro athlete. His name's Calvin Schiraldi.
0: Wow, that's a great picture. That's a hell of a jump.
1: Yeah, I think Adam threw that in just because we're going to use it as something in our world of C60. Just because it's cool, it shows that I haven't degraded from back then. I still do backflips. I still do a lot of things that most people my age don't do.
0: That's remarkable. It is. Okay, next we have the WAV, all caps, and then small I, WAVY, Wellness Basic Report.
1: That's the report prior. We talked about this prior. That is the picture.
0: Yeah.
1: Yes, that we couldn't come up with. We couldn't find the picture or didn't go through in a timely manner. And it shows a stroke victim, and you can see the extremely red area all in one side of the frontal lobe.
0: Mm-hmm. I see.
1: And then 15 minutes later, after taking the product, you can see that, because that's exactly what a stroke victim's brain looks like. It literally degradates all the areas of the brain except for the front right lobe or the front left lobe. And in the next picture, 15 minutes after taking the ketone product, you see a distribution of neurological firing.
0: Yeah. Pretty neat.
1: Back to a normal basis.
0: That's remarkable. Yeah. I'm doing a lot of thinking about this. I'm kind of maybe mentally analyzing it too much, but everything that you're saying, I always hear my guests clearly, but the clarity seems to be clearly enhanced. I have lots of ideas of things I'd like to explore that I probably wouldn't normally go to. Feeling very alert, but not at all jangled. Not at all calm, relaxed, but very alert, very peacefully alert, but very sharp. I don't know if that makes sense, but that's how I'm going to describe it. Everything is razor clean in terms of perception. Does that work?
1: That works. And so purposely, I have dogs, and my dogs are like my kids. My kids are all raised and moved on. And I gave one of my dogs ketones. And
0: we have a video.
1: Yeah. And her ability to cognitive

0: and she's eating in that video, and the bow gets near the edge of the ottoman, and she intuitively grabs it and pulls it back to the center of the ottoman and continues to eat.
1: Go ahead, everyone, and hit that video right now. It's very short. Go ahead. Go ahead.
0: Because if I told you that happened, people would cry bullshit and question that it would affect an animal that has less cognitive ability to process intellect. You would say that until you see it.
1: She's acting after getting the ketones, or some of the ketone flavor is still in the bowl. It's a paper dish.
0: It's just a paper bowl, and she grabs it and pulls it back onto the ottoman. How many dogs, unless they're trained?
1: No, that's very smart. Very smart. I get it. Yeah. No, that's cute. And I really like the little kid's pajama top you have on her.
0: Oh, the onesie on Blue? Yeah, Blue's quite an interesting dog. Very intellectual. Very. And I can see increased cognitive ability. I've got her sister. Her sister's Cricket. And if I say, hey, I'm just going to run down, they don't like me out of their sight. And so they even go to the lab with me. And if I say, hey, I'm going to run downstairs and grab something, I'll be right back. Cricket follows me. Blue sits at the top of the stairs and waits for me to come back.
1: Well,
0: I mean,
1: there's
0: a defined difference in intellect. And it wasn't always displayed until I kind of started her on ketones. And I'm not telling everybody to go give your dog ketones, because there's xylitol, which is an alcohol sweetener that will kill a dog, and you have to make sure that xylitol is not in any of the ketones on the market, and they do use it. And
1: be very careful.
0: Yes. I'm telling you, this is my research, and this product is created to be safe for pets. There is no xylitol in it.
1: Very good. Very good. Well, anyone who cares about their little friends like you do is special. And many of our listeners, they have understood that what they get from their pets, so-called, is a level of companionship and care and unqualified love and devotion that makes a shameful comparison with people anymore. People are so damn self-centered now. So-called pets are our best friend and our best inspiration. If you think about
0: exactly. So I'll continue to strive. I'll continue to work on this, because I'm never pacified with greatness.
1: Well, you're not in it for greatness. You're in it to create great things. But the ego is not the problem.
0: Well, and that's what I meant. I didn't mean that in an egotistic manner.
1: Got it.
0: I meant it as far as product. I refuse to accept. That's why I was able to invent refrigerants. You know, that's why everything that I kind of tend to touch, I win. I don't accept normal.
1: Very good.
0: This product reflects that.
1: We're going to hit the industry. We're going to keep tracking this for all of you, let you know when it's available. I'm very curious about the name you might change to. I'm pretty good at names and things, too, if you want to get my opinion on anything.
0: While you're on the product, feel free to share.
1: Okay. All right. Max, thank you. Wonderful to talk to you again. Thanks for the live demonstration on yours truly. It's very interesting.
0: Well, I'm glad you feel it.

0: I do.
1: I knew you would, but I'm just glad.
0: Well,
1: until next time, we will discuss some strange new stuff the next time I'm on.
0: Thank you, Max. Okay, you be well. Take care. Keep at it.
1: Talk to you.
0: All righty.
1: All right, Jim.
0: Max Champy. Okay, we got to run. We're a little late. See you tomorrow night in 21 hours. Take care, and we will keep you up to date on Max's ketone product. Pretty wild. Be right back with you tomorrow night.

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1: 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The radiation is migrating inland and is moving across the entire country. 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I've taken Bio's Superfood every day for several years now and want you to do the same for your sake and the health and safety of your family and loved ones. 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

0: Ladies and gentlemen, friends and open-minded people, wherever you live across the United States of America, Europe, and the world, and especially the EU today, because we have on Mark Collett with us from Great Britain, especially from UK today. Welcome to Human Rights Radio. And when we say that, we're serious about it. We're losing all kinds of human rights. Mark, I wanted to start off today maybe on a different subject. I know that your freedom as a human being, as a Britisher, as a person of opinions, that certain elements of the Judaic, so to speak, this post-Judaica, is limiting people, even the right to travel. Jews have always been famous for traveling all over the world, going everywhere they can get everywhere. They never get blocked. But our people, we have a situation, it's hard to even go from country to country. And you've had difficulties at times with that. Certainly I have. And there's a U.S. congressman by the name of Mast, and he's part minority, part European, I guess. But this guy is a complete shibboleth for Israel. Now, the guy, tragically or tragically not, it's tragically, I don't want anybody to lose their legs or to suffer wounding or harm, but he lost his legs in Afghanistan. We shouldn't have been in Afghanistan. This still gives you a heartfelt opinion for that. And he thought he was being a good American by being there, but he's a big war advocate now. He wants more veterans, more people, more young men to go in all these conflicts around the world, whatever the extremists, the ultra ethno narcissists, whatever war they want. I mean,
1: you know what that is, David, don't you? You know what that is? They call it misery loves company.
0: Yeah, I guess that's what it is.
1: And when people do terrible things or they're engaged in terrible things, they sometimes come unstuck. And at that point, unfortunately, rather than saying, you know what? I've come unstuck here and terrible things have happened to me. So I'm going to reflect and decide that maybe this isn't the right course of action. Unfortunately, they then double down on that and they get right. Some kind of twisted pleasure or sense of calm or satisfaction from seeing other people in the same horrible position as them. It's sort of like when people invest in a terrible project and lose their life savings. You know, that's a profoundly terrible thing to happen to people. But some people then get a kind of twisted feeling of satisfaction when other people end up in that same horrible position or, you know, come unstuck in the same way. And I think what you might be describing here is somebody who's actually been twisted quite horribly by his own horrible experiences. But now that has left him with this desire to see other people end up in the same way. And he can't cope with the fact that his life has turned out right. horribly and that his life is not the way he wants it to be. So he wants to see other people in that position. And that's a very ugly thing, but it is how some people mentally deal with their own anguish and pain.
0: That's so true. And I think another way they cope is if they make some decisions instead of examining their decisions to go and be in the Afghanistan war. I think he even lost his legs in 2020. I mean, that was long after the war was lost. There was no reason for us to be there. It's ridiculous. We were even there for 20 years. And all those young men and others dying, a million people died in that country itself because we decided, are the people who were the neocons who run American policy, Jewish neocons who run the policy, want us to be in these wars because they think it serves Israel. And one of the reasons why we got in Afghanistan, obviously, was to continue this involvement in the Middle East and therefore deeper into it. But instead of saying, well, you know, maybe I should examine my decisions to get in the military. I know they told me I was helping America, but all those boys who were Americans and many did die in Afghanistan and Iraq as well, other countries, they died for nothing. We lost the war 20 years. And you think about, you know, when I know you're a mountain climber kind of like me sometimes, and you go up a mountain. That's a great experience. It's a magnificent experience, almost a religious experience to when you're dead tired and every step you take, you feel like you can't take another step. And then you make it and you struggle and you finally reach the top. But it's such a amazing. And in fact, whenever you climb a mountain, and let's say some partner of yours or somebody you're with, or you, I've never had a situation where I've literally had to go back down from injury or something like that. I've climbed a few 3,000 meter peaks, in fact, a number of them, even a 4,000 peak or two. But it's really interesting because when you don't make it or you got to go back for some reason, if the weather comes in so bad that you know you're probably not going to make it, if you continue on the trek upward and the freezing weather comes in, you got to go down. It's so frustrating. It's so whatever. But to think, you know, to say to yourself, well, I made this. I'm a hero. I made this great sacrifice of my legs, and everybody else looks at me as a hero. This guy, not only did he lose his legs, but he right after he came back, he knew what his political career was. He wanted to be in American politics, so he decided he knew he had the money, and he was perfect for the cause, because for the sheeple of America, you know, you see somebody lose their legs, oh, he's a hero. He did this for America. Well, he may have done it for America, but he thought he was. But all these deaths and all these Americans that died and suffered, such as him, would not have happened except for this Jewish control that's over our society. And by him encouraging other boys to do the same thing, it's absolutely horrific. Now listen to this. After he comes back, then he goes to Israel, joins the IDF. Yeah, it's not the IDF, by the way, folks. It's not the Israel Defense Force. It's the JTF. That's what it is. And you can fill in that middle name. That's what it really is. They're the biggest terrorist force on earth. And the assassination corps goes all over the whole world. They've invaded country after country, killed thousands of innocents. He joins the IDF. And then, so he comes, he's elected to Congress, by the way. And one day he comes to Congress dressed in his Israeli uniform, the uniform of a military of a foreign country. By the way, a foreign country, Israel, which attacked the USS Liberty, killed Americans, attacked American installations in Egypt trying to get us in a war. That was the biggest spy, the biggest, most damaging spy in American history was for Israel, Jonathan Pollard. They stole our atomic secrets, by the way, when they were getting the atomic bomb. Unbelievable crime against America. These are the same people who run our media, who promote the basically porn and everything, the sports gambling and other gambling that's destroying millions and billions of lives, actually, I think, in this world these days, the incredible insanities that we endure. And by the way, when he joined the IDF, he violated American law and served in the IDF in some of their conflicts. He violated the, even though he's got artificial legs, he's still violating the law, because as you're, I think, a little bit aware, and most people listening aren't too aware of this. I used to be on the program quite often with Don Black, and he used to have a great program, Stormfront Radio. And Don Black has got a very interesting history. Back in the last century, he went and became a mercenary against this government and these people that were organizing against this communist government that was coming. And later we actually went into Grenada, the government did. But he became a mercenary. He thought he was doing good for our country, but he was not fighting for Israel. That I wasn't even going to fight. There was mainly just a military operation that had support from the ex-prime minister, which was removed for office improperly and in violation of the law. But anyway, so he gets arrested along with a number of other guys, and he's charged with violation of the Neutrality Act. I'm sure you've never heard of that being in Great Britain. But the Neutrality Act is one of the oldest and most important laws in the history of the country. It was really first established just literally a few short years after the Constitution was okayed, really, in the 1790s or whatever, right after the foundation of the country. And the Neutrality Act was that American citizens, they could go anywhere they want to in the world, they can do what they want, but they can't go fight with another military if it's engaging in battle or war or attacks against countries with whom America's not at war. In other words, they wanted to keep us out of these foreign entanglements. Our founding fathers had that intent on that. And it was usually intended for, for public figures, the Neutrality Act, and with serious penalties. Don Black went to prison for 4 years for simply becoming a mercenary. Most people grow up in America, certainly most places in the world, thinking of, mercenaries are pretty legend all over the media and histories and all that. Most people would not even dream that you go to prison in your own country for becoming a mercenary in another country. But anyway, he went to prison for 3 or 4 years. And here's this guy, he's in Congress, showing the uniform. He goes and serves in the Israeli military, which is murdering, killing, engaging in horrific military action, genocides, mass murder, horror. I mean, the horror of it is just amazing, right? And it's just crazy against countries with whom we don't have a war. We don't even have a declaration of war against Iran. We certainly don't have a declaration of war against Lebanon. We don't have a declaration of war against these other countries where we've invaded. And every time an American goes overseas, every time an American politician gets us involved in those wars, they're violating the Neutrality Act. So here's this guy. He's violating the Neutrality Act. If Don Black's supposed to go to jail for 4 years, supporting a coup or supporting a revolution in a country with whom we're not at war with, right? How many Americans should be in prison? I mean, it's just amazing. So he's violating the law, and here he is in Congress, strutting around with his artificial legs and telling us that we've got, you've got to fight for Israel, and that we got to spend trillions of dollars, countless lives, countless destruction of other people in the world, making people hate America. Why did we have 9/11? We had 9/11 and many other things like that, and terrorism against America. It be is because we went to their countries first, and we did a lot of terrorism. They didn't, they didn't come to America first. They came to America after, and they started fighting back against America after we took our military into their countries. And of course, Britain happened the same way, and you've suffered some terrorism, some horrible things as well. But anyway, that's just an interesting thought, isn't it? This guy violates American law. He serves in Congress, and nobody's saying this guy, Brian Mast, she needs to be arrested and put into prison for violating one of America's oldest and most important laws.
1: Yeah, that is an interesting point, and I suppose he's also somebody who promotes others going and doing the same thing.
0: Yes, of
1: I
0: course he
1: suppose he's one
0: is.
1: of those people who acts as a recruiting sergeant for Israel.
0: Right. And we it's only like you say, is there's two reasons why he's doing that. Misery loves company in a sense. And by getting other people to do the same things he's done, he's trying to get acclamation, or he's trying to say, you see how important it is, look at all these people doing the same thing I did, who are very brave and courageous people, right? And the other thing that they're doing also is they're telling themselves that, oh, I've lost my legs not because I'm an idiot, not because, our country's controlled by traitors to the United States of America, and I should make sure nobody else has to lose their legs. No, it's like, well, yeah, to turn his loss into like a martyrdom, like, well, I lost these legs because I'm a true American. I want to go fight and die and have my brothers all die for a foreign country who has even attacked America, and whose leadership has been the biggest organizers of the entire ethnic cleansing of the United States of America. I had one other question, one other thought for you, because we'll get off this subject, but have you ever thought about the fact, and I'd like to get your reaction to this, that, you know, we had a situation where the British government basically authorized through the Balfour Declaration, which was back actually written not by Balfour. He was the British officer, and who, you know, under his name it came out. The guy that wrote it specifically was Armory, who was a Jewish guy pretending to be a Britisher. And his name was Armory. You can read about him in My Jewish Learning. The secret Jew gave us a Balfour Declaration. But here's an interesting point of view here. All right, Britain obviously was in the Second World War, and the people wanted to, the First World War and the Second World War. But in the First World War, this war was fought in purpose, in part. Jews were already looking at creating Israel. They already, you know, were advocating we need to, with Balfour Declaration, which they gave, and Zionism was, you know, an organization, an international organization under great steam. They were just pushing away, right? So here we have, they start immigrating into Palestine, and they got the British government to support them to do this with the Balfour Declaration. Now, here's the point, and here's the contrast that, you know, that I'd like to point out, which is pretty shocking when you think about it. Okay, in 1910, the Jewish population in Palestine, very small, less than 5%. And even at the time the Balfour Declaration began to go into effect, it was much less than 10%. And they started flooding Palestine because the British controlled Palestine with these non-Palestinians, with these Jews, who had never lived there in their life, never lived there in 1,000 lives. It seems because they lived there for a few hundred years out of thousands of years of settlement in these places where other people lived there, then they claimed that, oh, they could take over the whole country. And eventually, all right, they have Israel, or at least a big section of it, which is now 80% Jewish and 20% Palestinians, and it's committing great acts of violence and murder and repression, tyranny, enslavement, corruption, even rape of children and men in this country. And the population now, again, these sections has totally dramatically changed. Now they're almost 50% of the entire huge area, if you combine it together. And the occupied territories, they live under military dictatorship, military, and horrors, and they can be tortured any time. The settlers are allowed to kill them, murder them, and get away with it. And but you look at that, and I'm thinking about America, too. See, in 1920, we passed the Immigration Act, and we weren't trying to make America all white. America, believe it or not, has been European for a long time, hundreds of years. And in the 20th century, the entirety of the 20th century, we were about 90% of the population, not totally. We had some Indians in the country. We had a few Mexicans, not many. We had a number of blacks because of slavery before. But we were a 90% European-American country. Now, the interesting thing is, one of the reasons why we had this immigration, and you can read about this, I know you've read about it in my book, My Awakening Jewish Supremacism, which you were a big help in getting people to read it. And in there, we showed the Jewish documents saying that they intended to replace white people in this country and change the demographic. And they wanted to do this to create this conflict, a divide and conquer strategy, and then weaponize the minorities against America. And this, you know, what happened in terms of the immigration changes, and it was very little for a long time, because at one time we were a strong country. So after the 1924 Immigration Reform Bill, we almost had no immigration of non-European immigration into America. This existed all the way up until the middle of the 1960s with the Immigration Act then. In the 1960s, we changed the bill, and we had this family unification type thing. And they promised us, I remember Teddy Kennedy, all these people, I was alive then, young and aware, And they promised us it wasn't going to change our demographics. And at the same time, they started to, when they got to power, they made sure that our immigration laws weren't enforced, that they were enforcing laws that every country has about you don't sneak into the country, you don't go around customs, you don't break into the country illegally, you go through customs and immigration. And if you look at that, if you look at that situation, the same thing that happened to Palestine, and Palestine was 90% Palestinian, now it's less than 50%, and a great deal of it, and less than 15-20% in a great sector of it, the most important sector. When you have this situation going on, Mark, it's like, man, I mean, they ethnically cleansed the European people from America at the same time they started doing the same process in Palestine. It's really kind of amazing. And they changed Palestine from 90% Palestinian to, what is it now? You know, it's not 90%, it's 50%. And in Israel, it's maybe 20%. In America, they literally accomplished this. And they didn't have Jews enough and Jews to replace us, but they were able to bring in others. And therefore, anytime they could displace or replace Europeans of talent or ability or any other sort of position in government or business or the economic ladder or politics or whatever, they did. And now look what we have. It's just, you know, it was the same thing that they did to the Palestinians in a different way, but it was the same thing they're doing to us. And of course, they're doing massively to Great Britain too. Have you ever thought about that interesting conundrum that what the British government did under the power of the Balfour Declaration, which was supported by the Rothschilds and all these other Jewish groups, what they did to Palestine, the same Jews that were behind that, they did to the EU and to Great Britain, and they're doing it still today. Isn't that a great deal of irony and hypocrisy? Isn't that shocking?
1: Well, I don't really find it shocking, and I don't find it ironic in the slightest. It's all part of the post-Second World War consensus. Post-World War II, a new sort of founding mythos for the, not just for the West, but for the whole world was put into place. And this founding mythos has essentially influenced every decision that has been made post-Second World War. And post-Second World War, you can see that one group of people has disproportionately benefited from the outcome of the Second World War, and that those people are Jews. And fundamentally, the world has increasingly been tailored to their needs, to their wants, to their desires. And we see that more and more. We see it in Israel, we see it in the West, we see it in the power structures that affect our daily lives. And I would say post-Second World War, nothing sort of should shock anyone in terms of what we're seeing, because everything has been geared towards allowing Jewish people an unbridled degree of ethnocentrism and power, but denying that ethnocentrism to whites. So one group has been given unbridled privilege to do as they want in order to strengthen their position, whilst people of European descent have been weakened at every turn in order to ensure that they never again rise up as an ethnocentric group.
0: And right, and what is ethnocentric? We should define it for our people that ethnocentric is basically that what really most people in the world are, in a mild sense anyway, that they're ethnocentric, and as they have a nation, and a nation which is patterned, its educational system, its values, its culture, its religious traditions, its culture, and its very existence of the composition of its country, the way that people look, the way they feel, what they are. It's really created. In fact, nations used to be defined that way, literally, in the sense of nations were different peoples. In fact, that's where the idea of nations come out. Jews call, use the term for nations they use is literally the term goyim. But they consider all non-Jews as different from Jews, enemies of Jews, like they're all inherently anti-Semitic. But what I said earlier, you know, it's shocking. Well, I know you said, well, I don't think it's so shocking. This is because of the culture. To me, it's still, people should be shocked if those people don't even realize it's going on, because to think that this tiny percentage of people could so destroy a much larger people among them, of in a people that let them into their countries, they flourished in those countries, they became the richest elements, literally the richest elements in those countries. They had unwavering support for their own cause and their own people, where they changed so many of the laws and so many of the values. Perfect example of that in America, which is a sharp contrast, is that in America in 1789, we had the Constitution. For the first 200 years of America's existence, it was a Christian country, just like Britain has been a Christian country. Europe has been overwhelmingly a Christian country. It's losing that culturally. We still are in many ways. Christmas and different aspects of European tradition. Peace on earth, goodwill toward men. But the interesting thing is that if you look at it, what they did was in 1989, in a Supreme Court decision, which is, by the way, nine men who are appointed for life, and when the people who get appointed to the Supreme Court are the ones whose patrons give the most money to a presidential candidate, because the president appoints them, and to those that will approve the appointee in the Senate. They're never actually voted on by the American people. They're not elected. They're run for life. And these people are just absolutely controlled by the real powers, and they serve for life. It's the one big flaw in the American governmental structure. So through a Supreme Court decision, they literally were able to say that you can't have any sort of Christian symbols, values, like Christmas time on public land. That's you got to have separation of church and state. Even if public venues, which the public goes, public walkways, you know, state capitals, national capitals, you know, just open green areas, you can't have Christian symbols. And that was the Supreme Court ruling in 1989. It was sponsored by the American Jewish Committee. It was sponsored by the American Civil Liberties Union, two Jews at that time, totally controlled by Jews. Jews owned that organization. It was done into law by the Supreme Court. It was a law because the Supreme Court is the ultimate power in America. People don't even realize this, because if you have a government law that's passed by the people, elected members of the American government, if you have a law passed by the elected members of the American government, the Supreme Court, at any moment, simply on its own whim, its own decision, nothing else matters, can decide that that particular law is unconstitutional, can decide that that law violates these certain principles. And that's exactly what they did. It wasn't that way for 200 years, violating the Constitution, but suddenly it became so because they had the power to do it. So they were able to ban, Christmas carols, creches, the idea of peace on earth, goodwill to men, and they replaced that in the same exact decision. We're coming closer to Christmas, and I always want to talk about this closer this time, this kind of year. It's going to be on us in a minute. So they literally banned, to mention Jesus Christ in a poster or a symbol of a cross or a nativity scene, by the White House. But the same decision literally says that Jewish religious people, Jews that put up menorahs, which is the oldest symbol of Judaism, to sit up and they can have a ceremony on public land, giant Jewish menorahs, which celebrate a massacre of Greeks, Jewish enemies, Greeks and Syrians. And the reason why that they justify the massacre is not because the Syrians and the Greeks were murdering them. They weren't. The reason they hated them, because they believed in assimilation. They let Jews join their academies, their universities. They treated them very favorably and all that. And for that, they had a massacre. You can even get a lot of Renaissance art, which, by the way, depicts this from that earlier period. This is like back in the Maccabee period and of history of Israel. But they massacre the Greeks. They massacre fellow Jews that married Greeks or like Greek people. They can put up giant menorahs in front of the White House all over America on any public ground, and that is validated. And that's literally that right of Jews to do this is defended. And then they say, oh, but you can't put up a cross because you can't mix religion and politics. It's this kind of stuff that goes on. It's hard to even believe this when you start looking back and thinking about it, but you're not going to get any objection to this in the major media, are you? Isn't that amazing, Mark? I mean, it's hard to even believe it. See, that's why I use the word shocking, because I don't know how else to describe it. Maybe it's not shocking to the media. Maybe it's not shocking to people who got used to it now. We got these hatted rabbis up there talking about, you know, oh, well, we overcame, we captured the temple again, and our religion and all this Jewish stuff. But imagine passing a Supreme Court decision that banned Christmas, which is 80-90% of the people are basically familiar with and loving the Christian traditions, Christmas carols, values, the whole winter tradition and the whole idea of peace on earth, goodwill toward men, celebrating a Jewish military victory and massacre that happened in Jerusalem, and that is part and parcel of Jewish service. They have literally Jewish celebrations of this with giant menorahs that they lit and have public figures light this Jewish menorah, where you can't have a nativity scene of the Virgin Mary and her son, the celebration of the birth of Christ, the peace on earth, love toward man guy. You can have Jewish celebrations of mass murder, but you can't do that. But I mean, it's amazing, though. It's incredible. How in the world? It's got to be shocking to some people that they can get away with having the same Supreme Court decision that bans Christian values in an overwhelmingly Christian country. You can't put a cross on top of a mountain, for instance, like you can like all over Europe, and we used to be able to do in America, because if it's public land, then that's a violation of the law. I mean, it's just crazy. You can't sing, many schools, you can't sing Christmas carols in school if they dare to mention Jesus. I mean, this is the reality of America, and this is one of those telltale signs. This is like the canary in the mine that really tells us who had the real power, doesn't it?
1: Oh, it certainly does. And again, that sort of leans into what I was saying about the post-Second World War consensus, where it really does illustrate which group emerged from that as the winners and which group emerged from that as the losers. And it sort of, if you speak to normal people, they'll say, oh, well, America won, Russia won, Britain won, France won. The losers were Germany, Italy, and other Axis supporting nations and groups. They were the losers. But when you actually look at it, the real losers in the Second World War, the primary losers, were every single nation that was either a place where Europeans were indigenous people, such as Britain, France, Germany, etc. And the other big losers were people in countries where, although the Europeans weren't indigenous, like America, they were the founders. So the same problems have essentially come about in places like Australia, places like New Zealand, places like America, places like Canada. And none of those countries were countries where the people were involved in any kind of persecution of Jews. However, still, white people in those countries are now persecuted by laws and by new legislation that was primarily passed by Jews, which restricts our right to express ourselves.
0: So let's go talk about the passport issue for a second, back to masks, because kind of we circled the wagons around to this position again. It's amazing, and I've heard about your struggles, and they've been trying to keep you out of other European countries, haven't they? And they have they succeeded?
1: Well, the restrictions placed on me are the harshest restrictions placed on anybody in the Western world who has never been convicted of a criminal offence. I'm banned from travelling to 29 European nations for 15 years and have an indefinite ban from travelling to any North American country. Nobody has faced such strict, constraints in the past who hasn't committed a criminal act. I've never committed a criminal act, let alone
0: You've
1: a terrorist.
0: Never committed
1: act.
0: A violent criminal act and been prosecuted.
1: I've never committed any criminal act.
0: There you go.
1: Not a violent criminal act. I've never committed any criminal act.
0: Of
1: full
0: course,
1: stop.
0: That's it.
1: So it's not a matter of whether I've committed.
0: But you
1: violence.
0: Dared to speak for freedom.
1: It'd be
0: British
1: one
0: people.
1: Thing
0: How dare
1: if
0: you?
1: I've committed criminal acts yeah. that were non-violent, but I haven't committed any criminal acts. No of criminal course. Acts, full stop, have ever been committed by me. Yet I face these incredible restrictions that, outweigh the kind of restrictions that you would expect for people who had committed things. Like acts of terrorism, etc.
0: That's unbelievable, right? I've been facing the same thing. Of course, I've been convicted of other acts, but not violent acts. I've been convicted of acts basically of dissent. But it's like crazy when you think about it. I mean, it's because when you think about it, the right for you, our human being, to travel. Like, for instance, the people of Great Britain, almost all of you, and most of the people of Great Britain, have not only been from the British Isles in terms of antiquity, but you've also been from, a good example is Anglo-Saxons, Angles and Saxons, that came from the heart of Europe. You've got people of French descent. You've got many Vikings that came in to conquest, which all peoples have done historically. But they came and they became part and parcel builders of your country, right? And the greatness of what Great Britain became. It's just unbelievable. But when you don't have a right to travel to the ancestral homes of our people across Europe, you don't have the right to do that. You don't have a very fundamental human right. In America,
1: well, actually, David, look, I've got to interrupt you there. I disagree with you, and I'll disagree with you.
0: What's a big disagreement? Maybe it's
1: the disagreement's this: every country has the right to control its borders. It's not a human right to go wherever you want. And these countries,
0: no, I'm not talking about. I'm not
1: they
0: talking
1: do
0: about.
1: Have
0: no,
1: a right
0: wait. You don't understand
1: to prevent me from
0: why don't
1: entering.
0: You ask me to
1: but the point
0: the
1: is, they let everybody from
0: I'm
1: all over the world
0: about Europeans
1: turn
0: to go
1: up,
0: live there.
1: Rapists, murderers, killers, all terrorists. Right, but me, somebody who hasn't committed a criminal act, they stop because fundamentally the problem with what they're doing is they believe that me expressing myself and having an ethno-nationalist ideology is more dangerous and abhorrent than letting in a grown man who has already committed acts of rape, attacked women, etc. But now he's posing as a 14-year-old boy, so they let him in. And I'm all for these places controlling their borders. But it's the manner in which they do so which illustrates the most shocking hypocrisy. And
0: but
1: if
0: you're
1: Sweden,
0: not disagreeing with me, you're
1: no,
0: actually
1: but what I'm saying
0: with
1: is,
0: I'm not
1: if Sweden
0: not,
1: wants to control its borders,
0: Mark,
1: it should. But considering
0: you,
1: Sweden has let in
0: you
1: more
0: you
1: migrants
0: me.
1: Per capita than any other European country, to the point where the Swedish population between 2010 and 2020 dropped to just 64.6% of the overall population, and they let in murderers, rapists, terrorists, gangsters. But me,
0: exactly.
1: They have to stop me from coming in. That's what I'm saying.
0: You misunderstood what I was saying. I'm not, obviously, you're not going to live there. You're not trying to force your way to live there in another country or do anything. You're a human being, just as they want to be able. Every person, just about in Sweden or Denmark or France or Germany or Italy or almost any country, would love to go to Britain if they like and visit and see these historical aspects and these traditional aspects of European culture. And the same thing is true of Ireland. The same thing is true to America or different places of the world, or travel. The idea of traveling and speaking and representing freedom of speech, because when you go to a country, you know, it's freedom of speech in terms of their country. But freedom of speech, I can understand. But what they're really doing when they're taking actions against you is they're taking actions against their own people. Because why do they not want you to come to America? Because if you came to America, you're going to give support to Americans that want to preserve the America of their forefathers and preserve their rights and freedoms and not get us in these damn wars that's being produced by these other interlopers who've come in and invaded our country. I mean, it's not like, yes, every country's got a right to control its borders, but we've never had a situation practically in history that has been so repressive as this, even intellectuals and people, that they get these massive bans because they've got the technology to do it. They've got this infrastructure to do it. That's what I was talking about. You know, obviously you're not trying.
1: You said it was a human right. And I'm saying, I don't think it is. I don't think travel is a human right. But what I do think is that if you're going to restrict people from coming to your country, restrictions should largely be based fundamentally on one thing. And that one thing is a genuine threat to the indigenous population. And what I'm saying is, I pose no threat to the indigenous population.
0: You pose salvation for these countries. You're like Paul Revere in reverse. You know, you're going to these countries and saying, listen, man, you have a right to live. That you're facing what is commonly called, this is not a sword directly of the sword, even though a lot of your people have died by the sword and gunshots and robbery and knives and everything else, but you're facing a genocide of the destruction of your very people on the earth. European people, as you know, are being wiped off the planet. Danes are going to be a minority in Denmark. White people in Sweden are heading for minority status there. It's horrible. And they're also increasing this massive crimes, as you said, against their people. And you're being blocked, not because you don't like Sweden or you're trying to hurt Sweden or the Swedish people. You're coming to save the Swedish people. But the people who run Sweden and people who run these huge organizations, there's not hardly any even democratic process to that. You know, you didn't get any sort of due process, did you, when they started banning you and these organizations that these countries are involved in? It's just giant oligarchy of evil. That's what's really going on here. And you're right about that. And by the way, human rights, let me tell you something. I really do believe that in the natural state of affairs in the world, it is basic. People always, to a degree. Now, sometimes you've got certain despots that are in there and they don't want people for any other reason, or they're afraid of being subverted or something like that. But it's kind of natural for people of civilized countries to allow people to visit, learn, study, whatever, and go in the world, see what's in the world. We're all part of this planet, right? And we used to have that right. Now, if you have a situation where people come in and murder people, and that's exactly what's coming into so much of Europe, murder people, rape people, hurt people, displace people who are going to violate the immigration laws and all that and change the essence of the country, that's an entirely different thing. I think the idea that basically, Mark, you're a prisoner. You can say I'm a prisoner of my own country. Well, you know what? You are a prisoner because this actually the well-being of Britain and the well-being of the British Isles and the UK, the well-being of Europe is dependent upon Europeans binding together and work for their interests. And what you're doing when you're doing that and traveling and communicating and networking together, what you're doing is you're doing exactly the same things that this tiny minority, this Jewish minority, has been doing for centuries around the world in their banking institutions, in their then later in the media control, like Seth Keen says in his book, The Jewish Century. The century before this was the Jewish century, and this is the Jewish century. And he talks about how they control everything. So this what you're doing is not only important for your particular human rights, but for the human rights of all the European people. And it's kind of a natural thing. It used to, you know, we for most of the history of Europe, people could travel. People constantly went from Britain to France, you know, to visit, right? To study, to learn, to whatever, to worship. It's just that was part, and the fact that people knew that, the people that in Germany or France could go to a magnificent symphony in Italy, you know, to magnificent Italian symphonies and operas and so forth, was, you know, was a great thing, and obviously they should be allowed to do that. Now, if they were a true enemy of the Italian people, if they were a spy, if they wanted to overthrow Italy, that's a whole different thing. But we have people coming all over the world. Jews are like citizens of the world. And they have, not only have they conspired, they have overthrown the Western world. They've overthrown the EU. They've overthrown Britain. They've overthrown the United States. They've overthrown Canada. Look what they're doing to Argentina right now. I mean, it's crazy the kind of influence they have. And they've been leading us to devastating wars. They're destroying our economy. You're paying a Jewish tax every time you go to the gas station these days. How do you guys afford the prices right now in Great Britain?
1: Well, I mean, people are sort of being incredibly squeezed, and that is one of the unfortunate things that's happening. But you know, and I think I've said this to you before. Mm-hmm. My sort of take on this sort of financial squeeze is quite a dark one. I think it's in some ways a necessity. I think unfortunately we have faced a problem for many, many years where people have lived in this slumber. They've enjoyed their bread and circuses, and finally now we're starting to see something where normal people are starting to say, look, we've bloody had enough of this. And from my perspective, you know, I see that as almost, if you like, a necessary evil. I see that as one of these situations where, you know, people have to feel a little bit of a pinch, because if they don't feel a bit of a pinch, they're never going to wake up. One of the biggest problems that we as people in the West have faced is the fact that ultimately life has been a little bit too good post-Second World War for the people who were to the west of the Iron Curtain. And because life was a little bit too good, we've fallen into this unfortunate slumber where fundamentally we have given up on the things that are important. We've given up on faith, folk and family. And we've embraced materialism, hedonism, individualism. We've embraced every kind of mental and social malady imaginable to the point where we as a people have essentially gone insane.
0: And we're out of time.
1: But that's what they want. And I hope, right. I'll just say this.

0: wrap up and go.
1: See you
0: but thank
1: soon.
0: you so
1: Bye.
0: much. Thank you. And thanks to Mark Ledden. Great commentary and thoughts. And yes, we are in an existential crisis. And yes, the fact that we're being made to realize we're in an existential crisis is ultimately, in the long term, issue of existential survival, living. Our people are literally being wiped out. And if you don't have it yet, you don't understand it yet, we're being wiped out by the most intensely vile, racist, supremacist, murderous, genocidal entity that the world has ever seen. Don't ever let these people tell you and point to National Socialist Germany. Oh, that's the great racist. The most racist ideology in the history of the world is Judaism, where they literally openly promote and celebrate the idea of wiping out whole peoples and literally ruling the world. You don't find that stuff. I mean, it's amazing. And everything that they comport to be German evil is exactly what they do, but it's even far more than the reality of what the Germans did, because the Germans, it's just amazing when you start looking at this. Judaism is the most radical ideology in the history of the world. It's the Jewish state of Israel. It's not anti-Semitism. Anti-Semitism is a ridiculous term. It's ridiculous. It's anti-Jewishness is really what they call anti-Semitism. But if they called it anti-Jewish, even though it's a Jewish state, that's funny. They always talk about we need anti-Russian sanctions. We need anti-this and that. You see the hypocrisy, folks? They don't want it to be called anti-Jewish, but it is Jewish what we're fighting. And that's the Jewish elite, the major Jewish organizations, the Jewish control over the media, and Jewish control over so much finance, and these insane wars and these genocidal wars like the First and Second World War and the war since that have led us to this catastrophe for European mankind and for all humanity. If you want to defend human rights and humanity, you've got to stop this Jewish hegemony. Love y'all, and I'll be back again with you tomorrow. Bye-bye now.

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1: 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The radiation is migrating inland and is moving across the entire country. 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I've taken Bio's Superfood every day for several years now and want you to do the same for your sake and the health and safety of your family and loved ones. 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
2: 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In these controversial times, we believe the First Amendment and freedom of the press are absolutely essential to the survival of our nation. Thank you. And now, enjoy the program.

0: Okay, now I'm just scanning a couple of new things. First up, let me just mention this very quickly. If you are contemplating getting the flu vax, what can I say? I can't prescribe medicine, I don't. But it's an mRNA vax. Did you learn, and most of you did those of you doubters learn anything from the COVID genocide that has been inflicted on 5 billion people on the planet who are all dying now, most all of them, faster than they should have? Many are already dead. The pentagram today, I gotta play this, and I will in just a minute. I'm going to bring this on slowly. That's just one thing I want to touch on. Another thing is the Emir of Qatar, or Qatar if you like, says that war is imminent. That I think that's probably that's a Hal Turner headline, probably accurate. Trump has publicly confirmed, apparently today, we will attack Iran again. Now, if he's going to tell the truth, he says, I have been ordered to announce that I will participate in another Iranian attack. I mean, the truth is, he's not his own man, but it doesn't matter. And this whole story, I forget which, what is it, 215? I can't remember the actual number of the item that would effectively merge a substantial portion of the American and Israeli Jewish military together. Utterly unconstitutional, utterly insane. And if the Congress goes ahead, and they did apparently pass yesterday a preliminary version or a step in the process has now been taken, it's over. That's the end. We're done. Not laughing. I'm sick. It's disgusting. All right, Charles Goyette is one of the finest voices working in the media anywhere in this country, and he's always on top of things. And I just want to mention that going in. Welcome back, Charlie. How are you?
1: Jeff, great to speak to you again.
0: Thank you, sir. Thank you. As far as any of you getting the flu vax, don't. That's all I'm going to say. Don't. You don't need mRNA in you, which goes into your cells and reorganizes, reprograms your cellular DNA to produce other proteins than it should. They won't tell us exactly what's being produced. We know with COVID, it's producing the deadliest thing humankind has ever created that we know about, that has been released and inflicted upon the masses on this planet, and that's the spike protein. You know that. And if you don't get the shot and you, let's say, fall in love with a member of the opposite sex who has been vaxxed, you're toast. You'll be shed upon in no time at all. So you'll have spike. Anyway, this world is really in trouble. Charlie, I yield the floor to you, the senator from wherever you are. I don't know, for you, Arizona?
1: Well, all I can tell you is that there's a headline tonight too that says that Americans getting ready to deploy hundreds of troops to Latin America now. So this is late stage
0: Say, oh, say
1: empire
0: that
1: stuff
0: again. Deploy hundreds of troops
1: to Latin America.
0: Oh, we're going. Yeah. Well, you see, the Zionist-controlled U.S. government wants the entire continent of South America. They want that. They want the Western Hemisphere. So they're going after it. China and Russia were making very big inroads down there, and the alarm bell went off, and the Jews said, "Oh, we're going to lose it." So they're down there working hard. By the way, they control Mexico and have for maybe a century, long time. The Jews have controlled Mexico through its government. There are Jews everywhere down there in the government. Just check it out if you don't believe me. I talked to an editor of a newspaper down there. He told me the whole story. This is 30 years ago. He said, "Oh, no. Well, that guy named, Alfonso Munoz is actually, his real name is, Jacob Goldstein. They changed their names. Anyway, the Jews run Mexico, and they're trying to move now in many other Latin countries. They have Argentina in their back and front pocket. They own Argentina because of Milei. Milei's real name is Milekovsky. Guess what Netanyahu's real familial last name is? Milekovsky. They could be related. So, and Milekovsky, Milei in Argentina, converted, as you know. And the first thing he did, his first official long-distance intranation international visit, was to Brooklyn so he could pray at the Lubavitcher founder, Rabbi Menachem Schneerson's crypt. That's what Milei did, the president of Argentina. And the people couldn't add that up, I guess, because it was not talked about much down there. But anyway, that's the long and short of that. Okay, so they're going to send a few hundred troops into South America. I'm not surprised. You know what's going on in Somalia. We're bombing the Somalis almost every day. We have for the last, year and a half, 2 years? Long time now. Yeah. So that we may start doing the same kind of thing down there. I don't know. It's all so disgusting, all of it.
1: It's disgusting. It's confusing. You can't keep up with it, except for, I think the thing that you can keep up with is that, I don't know if I've ever told you this story, but in Arizona, 20 years ago, 25 years ago, there were two really bad fires. People don't think about forest fires in Arizona because they think it's all desert, but, you know, we've got the largest ponderosa pine forest in the world, and up above the rim, in other words, in the higher elevations up above the lower desert, there's a beautiful forest. And a long time ago, I'm thinking it might have been like 2023 or 4 in there, there were two fires of suspicious origin, and the fire department guys, Jeff, the National Forest Service and the real experts on firefighting, went to an enormous amount of trouble to keep these two fires from merging. And you think, you know, why is that? You need to control the perimeters. You don't want them to grow bigger this way, that way, or the other way, or where civilization is, and so on. What is the big impetus to stop these two independent fires from merging? And it turns out that the real answer is because one and one is greater than two, much greater. And they were right. If the two fires merged, then it started creating all kinds of new conditions, new microclimates and winds and stuff that made the battle much, much more demanding. And the two fires did merge. And it was the Rodeo Fire and the Cheneskai Fire, and they became the Rodeo Cheneskai Fire. And it was a nightmare. It was an absolute nightmare. And they were right in trying to keep these things from merging. Well, I'm trying to make the case for some time that we are desperately in need of ending these wars, but certainly not letting the American proxy war with Russia in Ukraine, or Europe's much-desired war with Russia centered in Ukraine, and the war with Iran in the Middle East, the Israeli-U.S. war on Iran. We've got to stop these things from merging, but all of the deep state forces in the world seem to be intent on bringing these two wars together. And the consequence will be, of course, like the forest fires, that two wars joined together are bigger than one plus one, much, much bigger. And that will be, in my view, World War III, without question. All you have to do is start lining up the parties of interest, the sides that they are on. You've got, you've got Israel already identifying Turkey as their next target. The foreign minister of Israel has already identified Turkey. Turkey and Israel are at odds, trying to divide up Syria right now. Got Pakistan in the mix. You got the Houthis, and you've got obviously the interest of Russia and China in a prosperous Iran that can provide oil for China. You've got the Europeans deadheading for a war that nobody in their right mind would want, but they seem to want very, very badly. Nuclear forces in this division just about everywhere. It has all the warning signs of being a massive and destructive World War III if these things join up. And every day I pick up the newspaper, and every day I look at the news online, and every day the warmongering forces around the world are trying to join them up. And that's what needs to be avoided now. One of them's got to be stood down pronto, or we're in deep, deep doo-doo.
0: What amazes me, it's, among many things, is the simple fact that Trump, just the other day, promised and vowed and pledged to continue giving military intel, which means targeting data, to madman Zelensky in Ukraine, so he can continue to attack Russia, take out its refineries, kill its citizens. And yet we have, on the other hand, the deal, which is now dead, that Putin was going to give us 300,000 tons of diesel. That's dead, because apparently the Ukrainians, using NATO drones and missiles, they've got their own indigenous missiles now, took out the refinery that was, I believe, in Rostov-on-Don or something, near where they could ship it easily. So that deal's dead. By the way, the amount of diesel involved wouldn't even make ripples in the shortage. It was just not. It sounded like a lot, but it wasn't going to make much difference at all.
1: Yeah. Well, I did not know that. Thank you for telling me that the deal is off the table, or apparently.
0: It's at least in suspense.
1: Because that's very, very grim. I mean, the first hopeful thing, I look for hopeful things too. I don't look for just, you know, what's threatening us, but the hopeful thing was that we would have some kind of commercial relationship that was
0: with
1: to
0: Russia.
1: Our benefit, that
0: of
1: would
0: course.
1: Tend to mitigate, would tend to slow down the forces that are pounding to expand the war, the Ukraine war, into a general European and Russian war. This is a terrible, terrible prospect. These are nuclear powers all over the place when that happens. And yet the Europeans, it's sheer madness to see how they are, they're literally, okay, not literally, they're figuratively drooling at the prospect of a war that will end badly for others. And I don't know why they think Putin is, such a threat. I mean, how deep are we into the Ukraine war now? Is it 3 years or more?
0: But four and a half.
1: Oh, yeah, 4.5 years. He can't take the Donbass yet.
0: Still, thank you. You're the only other person who points that out. I've been pointing that out. There's still Ukrainians holding positions in the Donbass after 4.5 years. Still.
1: And yet he's got his eyes on what, Liechtenstein? I mean, give me a break.
0: Nuts. It's all nuts. The Trump deal, again, it's in suspense. That's the best word we should use on it right now, the diesel deal. There's a lot of backlash, political backlash. There are legal challenges now, so that it's not happening.
1: The neocons have been crazy in their reaction to it. I mean, you know, Trump did almost anything on the world stage, but once he started trying to talk to Putin and pan down, you know, some of the conflict,
0: they hated it.
1: Common cause. Oh, they've gone ballistic about that.
0: No, that comes from Europe too, friends. Don't forget, NATO doesn't want that at all. No. The first part of the deal was 300,000 tons, metric tons, and then I guess 500,000 next month, November, and then more, another tranche later on. But it was not enough to really make an appreciable difference here. Here's the bottom line. We have more oil in this country than any other nation state, allegedly, on the surface of the earth. We have more oil, I'll say it again, than any other country. We Americans should never want for energy. Never. There's more oil under Gull Island in Alaska than is allegedly to be found in the entire Middle East. One island. It's a huge island, and the source underneath is huge. Now, Lindsay Williams told me that, I don't know, 15 years ago. And he was working up there on the Trans-Alaska pipeline as the pastor. He knew all the big shots, the big super heavyweights from the energy industry who were up there involved with the Trans-Alaska pipeline. And they told him, they said, we're not allowed to drill it. There's huge tracts of oil off western Florida, not allowed to drill it. They may now, but there have been leases granted since right after World War II that have been completely verboten. They cannot be tapped. They're holding on to it. Greedy. Greed, greed, greed. They're talking about opening up some of the offshore California fields to further drilling, and they will. But the bottom line is we have more oil than we know what to do with. Remember, oil is not a finite commodity. It's abiotic. The planet, geographically, wherever you look, you'll find the geological processes sooner or later that make oil. And it's made deep under the ground, and it's pushed up to the surface. That's why a lot of oil fields that are pumped essentially to uselessness, dry, empty, are all of a sudden full of oil again, because the planet is making it nonstop. So don't let anyone tell you we're going to ever run out of oil. That is not true.
1: Well, I'm interested in the abiogenic theory of oil myself, and have been for a long time. All I can say to just get back to oil and war thing is that it's become apparent that the Persian Gulf as our gas station, as our oil station, is coming to an end. It's almost pathetic to see how the American security umbrella over the Persian Gulf has collapsed, turned into nothing. You know, the Saudis are getting a wake-up call for sure. Having their fealty to the United States isn't paying off for them in the way that they thought, and that's a dawning realization all over the Persian Gulf. So
0: we just stole Venezuela's oil, for goodness sakes.
1: Yeah.
0: But that's a lot of oil, a huge amount of oil.
1: Well, even worse than that, I mean, even worse than the economics and the amount of oil, the really bad part of the story is since when did America get to, you know, chomp around the globe and steal other countries' resources like that?
0: It's a madman dictator at work, just running all over the planet, looting and pillaging however that they want. And they, you know who they are, it's the same cast of characters, the same bad actors. It's always the same people. And I do believe we are going to see Trump directing ever-diminishing American munition stockpiles into another massive attack on Iran. And one can only hope that Russia or China will stand up and say, no. No, you're not going to do this again. No.
1: Yeah.
0: If you do, you're going to have to pay the tokens. You have to pay the bill because we're coming in. Somebody's got to stand up and say no to this.
1: Yeah. Well, I don't see it. And the people, of course, that should stand up to it, in my view, are the American people. The American people didn't want this war. There's not a war on the face of the earth right now that the American people want. Or is the business of the United States of America.
0: No.
1: Not the war with Iran. Not the war in Ukraine. None of these are our business. None of these have to do with protecting the United States. None of them do. And so the first line of defense is supposed to be the American people. And the founders thought that far ahead when they created this country, insisting that it was the people and their representatives that got to decide these issues. But nobody cares about that. I mean, it's, you know, I'm not trying to tell anybody that the Constitution is the only way to have a government of self-governing people, and the Constitution could be entirely different, and things could still work. I mean, you could, you know, bicameral legislature, tricameral legislature, unicameral, I don't really care. They could all work. I think the founders were brilliant at dividing power against one another, dividing the branches.
0: They tried. That's right.
1: All of that was really brilliant, but the real fundamental issue is that this is the rule book for this country. And so the country can only work if people abide by the rule book. You can't. You cannot possibly have, like, the NBA, when the rule book of the NBA says, you know, if you take a shot after the buzzer goes off, it doesn't count. But what if, you know, what if some authorities or some referees or some owners said, well, this is, you know, this is a really, or television networks, they'd be the likeliest suspect. They'd say, well, we want this series to go to seven games. We don't want it over now. We want another game. The revenue is great. So they changed the rule book for one game. And now all of a sudden the guy shoots the ball after the buzzer goes off, but some kid steps in and says, well, I'm holding the ball before the buzzer went off, so we're going to just say that's the same as shoot. No, the rule book's out the window. And it's
0: oh,
1: the
0: that's
1: same
0: funny.
1: With the United
0: that's,
1: States of
0: yeah.
1: America. If the rule book goes out the window, the yeah. most fundamental rule of the rule book is the one about declaring wars, the most yeah. fundamental and yeah. the most ignored. But there are many other rules about, in the rule book that are being ignored. Whatever the rules are, whatever kind of tricameral legislature had been created or a bike, it doesn't matter. We could adjust. We could learn to live with it if the rules are simple and clear. But when we're at the point where we are now, where a strong man can launch a war, a global war, on his own say-so, without checking with anybody but his real estate advisors, then we are in deep, deep doo-doo, and I don't see how it can be rolled back.
0: I join you on that. I don't either. I don't think it would be allowed to be rolled back. I think that the chosen are in such strength and numbers now that if anybody were to stand up overtly and obviously against them in the public forum, they would be talked to once and then removed immediately. They would be given turbo cancer. They would be given a heart attack. They would be taken out. If anybody really threatened those people, they would be removed one way or the other. That's my sense of it. I don't think anything is going to stop them. They will kill us all before losing the power that they currently enjoy over all of us. They're not going to give it up. So I think it's too late. I'm sorry. I wish I was have a different opinion, but they will take us all down rather than give up their control. That's what this military melding is about. That's insane. I don't care what it is, whether it's just intel or planning or strategizing. Come on. We both know the military plays war games 24 hours a day on now some absolutely awesome computing platforms. They know everything in advance, pretty much what's going to happen, probably plus or minus, at the most, 5%. It's probably less than that. They have a very good idea. So the wild card would be if somebody stepped in, a nuclear power, you take your pick, on Iran's side and said, no more. Stop it. Stop now, or you're going to have to face us. That's all I can see. Now, if the powers that be want global war, and I think they obviously, a lot of them do, they'll encourage that, they'll order that, and they'll watch and sit back and have a grand old time. There'll be war everywhere, as you said. The two fires, three fires will become one enormous conflagration. And who's going to stop that? No, it's not going to happen.
1: Yeah. Well, I think we've been very close to nuclear confrontations in the past. Certainly we were in one in 1962 in Cuba in this hemisphere. We've been in another one on and off in Ukraine. I think we're very clear. I mean, I understand. I don't know this to be a fact, but I've read repeated accounts from people that seem like they're reasonably informed sources that Israel has basically been told by another nuclear power or two not to unleash nukes on Iran, and if they do, they will be wiped off the face of the earth. And I think that's probably the only thing that may be holding them back for now. But the danger is very, very real, and the people in charge are quite crazy. I mean, we know that Trump is quite crazy now. He's gotten worse, and that he uses this apocalyptic language more and more and more.
0: No, he can't stop himself.
1: He can't help himself. Very dangerous. He has no self-knowledge. I saw a clip today of him saying, I never insult people personally. I never belittle or insult people personally because I'm the president or something like that. I don't know what his exact words, and I thought, my God, I've never seen that self-knowledge in a human being. He's absolutely blind to what he does, and that's very, very dangerous. There's nothing more dangerous than a person with no self-awareness, and that's what we have for a president.
0: No. He's unchained, as they say. At least his mouth is. He'll say anything he wants to. I think he says things he doesn't even think about. He just shoots his mouth off. Anyhow, well, what did he say about people who refused to go along with his new definition of artificial intelligence as being simply super intelligence? He branded everyone who refused. I got to find that, what he said.
1: I heard it. Yeah, he said they were treasonous, I think. I think it was something about treasonous.
0: Damn close. What did Trump say about people who refuse to use super intelligence, the term? Okay, let's see. I'll pull this up and see if we can get a quote.
1: They're enemies of the state.
0: Trump wrote, the White House considers anyone that, not who, anyone that uses the term artificial intelligence as opposed to the highly accepted new and more accurate term super intelligence, they are the enemy. So he called them the enemy.
1: Yeah, they are the enemy. Okay. And then today, I think he said, there were journalists need to be killed for disagreeing with the administration.
0: Yes, yes, that too.
1: Killed. Need to be killed. The truth won't prevail. We've got to kill the people. That's the only way we prevail. You know, the truth won't last on its own merit.
0: Yeah. So if you say artificial intelligence, friends, you are the enemy, as dictated by the dictator.
1: It's depth psychology at work again. This is how far off he is off of this chicken. He's out of his gourd. This is magical thinking. You know, he thinks that it gives him power. He thinks he gets eternal life out of naming things after himself. At some subliminal level, he thinks that this gives him some mortality. And he thinks that there's a magical power in renaming things, and he's been crazed about doing that. It does the rest of us no good in the real world, but he thinks that there is a hidden, subtle, magical power in doing that, and that he will accrue that power when he forces people to use his new terms. I mean, it's insane. And for my money, and I don't like to talk that much about it, but for my money, I don't know how you could call it super intelligence when it's clearly artificial intelligence, but I'll be a holdout. I don't mind being an enemy of the state by using the wrong term on that. But I still think of it as the Gulf of Mexico. So I don't buy any of his nonsense. But right. I think that there's a deeper question. There's a deeper syndrome at work with this guy than people realize. And I think it's very dangerous. And I harken back, and I know I've mentioned this on your show a time or two over the year or so, I've harkened back to his repeated inquisitions of his aides about, well, why can't we use our nukes? Repeatedly asking them, they tried to, you know, talk them down. Well, we can't do this because then others, and because of the general destruction, and because the habitation of the planet. He goes, well, what good is having them if we can't use them? I can't. And he has to be told over and over and over again. I think he virtually lusts for the use of them, and that's why his language is so apocalyptic.
0: You may be right. Well, Dan, we may owe Dan Cain a vote of thanks for apparently telling Trump no, and he demanded that the nuclear codes be produced right then and there at some JCS meeting he was holding, and General Cain said no. So that was very interesting. If that's the truth, and I believe it probably is. Cain may have saved us from already nuking. The U.S. military and the Pentagon are working now, if they haven't finished it, they may have, to revise their entire doctrine of what allows the use of nukes, whether they're tactical or thermonuclear or anything in between. They've revised the entire protocol. So that was interesting. Trump. He doesn't care about Americans at all. Most all of you know that now. The evidence is overwhelming. You're drowning in it. He doesn't care about this country. He cares about his bank account, his ego, how much hair he still has left, and hopefully that the women he has violated will shut up and not talk. He's threatened them all, not directly, not him, but they've tried to talk, some of them. When you're Jeffrey Epstein's best friend for 10 years, what have you done during those 10 years beside probably everything Epstein has done and maybe more? And Epstein said, it's quoted, that Trump is the only person he's ever been afraid of. Why? Because of his sadism. Sadism. Look it up if you don't know the word. Here's what Trump said. When asked if Americans' economic struggles now, and Charlie knows as well as you people and I that America is in crisis now, headed toward economic, fundamentally speaking, catastrophe. They won't be able to put food on the table. They're going to lose their living situation, the roof over their head. Many will be living in their cars by the end of this year and the next 3 months. I'm telling you, it's that bad. Here's what Trump said. When asked if Americans' economic struggles were a motivating factor in reaching a deal with Iran, Trump said, no, not even a little bit. I don't think about Americans' financial situations. Quote, I don't think about Americans' financial situation. I don't think about anybody. Quote, I don't think about anybody. I think about one thing. We cannot let Iran have a nuke.
1: Yeah, well, load. That is a pant load. Well, I'm holding in my hand a series of quotes from the last presidential campaign. And here's what he said, and I will compare this with the current statistics, the newly released inflation numbers that are running red hot. Here he was during the presidential campaign in North Carolina. Prices will come down. You just watch. They'll come down, and they'll come down fast. Here he is in August during the presidential campaign. Starting the day I take the oath of office, I will rapidly drive prices down and we will make America affordable again. Here he is in Pennsylvania. We will defeat inflation very quickly. Here he is back in August 2024. When I win, I will immediately bring prices down starting on day one. But it was only 10 days ago or so that he said, to Time Magazine, well, there's a level of inflation that, will solve the debt crisis really in fast order, in quick order. I mean, you know, he utters whatever seems to be utterable or needed to be uttered at the time and doesn't remember it for 30 seconds. He remembers it only so long as he's making the press, making the promise. In the way he's conducted his business career, he promises the contractors and the subs and the people that work this kind of a deal. And
0: didn't he burn a bunch of them? Didn't he burn, tell them to go to hell?
1: All of them.
0: I'm not paying you.
1: Over and over again. Sue me. Because the cost of these guys of suing is greater than what they hope to recover. So here we are. The new inflation numbers for September came out. The 0.6% for the month. Annualize that. I mean,
0: what is it again? Ray, your connection isn't crystal clear like it usually is for some reason. What did you say the amount was?
1: Yeah, for September the CPI was up 0.6%. For that
0: there
1: month,
0: we go.
1: For,
0: you're clear now. So, thanks. Okay, so, 0.6%.
1: Well, if you annualize 0.6%, I mean, if you had that rate for the whole year, that's about 7.5% or 8% inflation.
0: That's right.
1: It's very serious, and that number comes out for September before the full impact of all the diesel prices have been tracked. Those prices will be coming into the next month's numbers. The food increases, price increases. Food didn't show up too much in the CPI calculation, but it will start in the future because everything moves on diesel. All the harvesting moves on diesel, so that will start to show up too. So here, this is the Federal Reserve's record of failure on this stuff. Since it was created in 1913, the U.S. dollar has lost 97% of its purchasing power. Since the Fed was created to manage its purchasing power, it has lost 97% of its purchasing power. So let me put the Fed's own metrics in front of you. The Fed's preferred measure of price inflation, the one that they say that they use to target, they are targeting a 2% annual inflation rate. They have missed their target. They have been over their target for 67 months in a row. During that period, the 67 months that they have missed their own inflation target, which is a bogus target, maybe we'll get to that sometime, but in that 67 months, the purchasing power of the dollar has declined by 22.5%. So I said, okay, let me see if I can find something to relate this to people, make it a little more understandable, everyday context. If the Federal Reserve of the United States was an NFL franchise, the losing streak would be like 4.5 straight seasons without winning a single game. The longest consecutive game losing streak in the NFL was the Chicago Cardinals. They lost 29 games between 1942 and 1945. So the Fed's losing streak is more than double that. Mm-hmm. So prices keep climbing. Last month's inflation annualized takes us to about 7.5% or 8%. And we're in the red hot inflation zone. That's why interest rates keep rising. People think, well, rising interest rates will cool inflation. No, they won't, because now the cost of government funding its debt increases with rising interest rates. The cost of when somebody goes, a pension fund says, okay, I've got $10 million of bonds that mature this month, federal bonds, and they're going to pay me off. I'm going to get full face value. I'm going to redeem them at par. How does the Treasury pay that guy off? Say it's a brokerage house, or it's a hedge fund, or it's a church, or a retirement fund, or it's a foreign holder of U.S. debt. How does the Fed get the money to pay them off? Only one way. It has to borrow more money from somebody else in the afternoon to pay you off the next morning. It has to borrow more money. So we're totally dependent on people loaning money to us, and if we have to pay higher and higher interest rates, then that's a greater cost to the federal government. It's more federal spending. It increases the cost of living for average, ordinary people. It increases the cost of business. It increases the cost of borrowing money to fill up the gas reservoir at your service station or whatever it may be. Everything to keep inventory in your store, it costs more money. Interest rates are everything costs more and more money. So rising interest rates this go around are not in the business of lowering the inflation rate. They're in the business of raising the inflation rate. And we're in trouble. And the president ran on a campaign that says, you watch, inflation will fall like a rock when I'm elected. And we'll get a handle on inflation. And now he's saying, well, there is an inflation rate that'll help get our handle on the national. It will devalue, it will debase the national debt by inflation.
0: How could he do this? I mean, that's not sane logic. That's crazy. He's saying inflation will retire the entire national debt. It'll retire the whole thing. No problem. Yeah. Don't worry about it. This is nuts. This is completely crazy. Here. Remember his promise of trying to buy votes? $5,000 for individual Americans if the Republicans maintain the majorities in the House and the Senate. Well, nobody bothered to do the math on that. That was a $1.4 trillion. That he was promising. Nobody did the math. Now he's talking about $90 rebate checks for select Medicare recipients, $500 support payments for certain Affordable Care Act enrollees. It's nuts. And the diesel deal, remember, not only is it in essential suspense now, but it's not nearly enough. It's not enough. There's no reason for any of this except it's contrived. It's all contrived. Well,
1: they're supposed to be in a constitutional republic or constitutional democracy. There is a rule book. And the rule book says, the rule book doesn't say anything about the president being able to give people money to buy their votes. It doesn't provide for that. And in fact, all spending bills have to originate in the House. So how does he do this stuff? How does he get authority to do this stuff? And what does it say about America when our elected officials don't insist on the rule with regard to spending programs, tariffs, wars, and much, much more? I mean, all of this was considered in advance when the country was set up and the rule book was written. And yet we've ignored it now at our own peril, and we see what happens. And the other thing that bothers me is, what is with the American people that can be bought so easily? I think it was Patrick Henry said, is peace so dear, is prosperity so sweet, as to be purchased at the price of chains and slavery? I mean, this is what we're looking at here. The American people want their $5,000 check that they will have to pay for in the destruction of the purchasing power of their savings or their future income. They will have to pay for it, but they want it so very badly that they will sell their political soul, they will sell their votes to get that $5,000 check. Well, Trump is banking on it. The Republicans are banking on it. This is the scheme in which they hold the American people.
0: There won't be a check, Charlie. It's not going to happen. It's just talk. You know, the only thing that might save his bacon is if he actually stood up and declared that he's ending the IRS. Right now.
1: Yeah.
0: No more payments, no more debt, no more nut, and we're going to have a value-added tax of 5% nationwide. We all know it'll go up, but he could, I don't know if, It would require some congressional action. I don't know what kind, to get rid of an illegal entity like the IRS. It's illegal, friends. It was never fully ratified. Forget what that was, but the number. I think if he did that, he could potentially recover somewhat. His hands are covered in blood, from Gaza to southern Lebanon to Syria to Iran. Covered in blood.
1: He
0: oversees Ukraine, of course. He and every Russian citizen and civilian who have been killed, not just in the Donbass, in Russia. Zelensky is able to hit a thousand kilometers deep in Russia now. It's way into the country. And more refineries are getting knocked out. And yet Putin is this study of measured restraint. He doesn't even say anything bellicose or threatening. Not that I see. Maybe it's being kept out of the media. I don't know. But that war with Ukraine should have been stopped. It should have been ended by Russia, with its incredibly powerful military, years ago, plural. But it hasn't been. So what's going on, friends?
1: All signs are, you know, Putin has said in his own defense, and many of his critics have been answered by people in Putin's defense by saying, look, many of these people are Russians. They are our kin, even if they're Ukrainians. We're related. We're culturally joined at the hip. We don't want to go in and destroy the country. We want it. And so he has been criticized in his own country for his measured approach to this. But we don't want to destroy the infrastructure. We don't want to destroy the country. We don't want to make enemies of people that are our relatives and with whom we hope to have wonderful future ties. We don't want to do any of that. And so he has fought this war in a measured way. I know the American people don't know that. They don't know the amount of restraint that he has exercised in this. But it's gotten to the point now where every indication, Jeff, is that he's taking the gloves off and that the debt toll is going to start to climb rapidly. So maybe that
0: He has to be under tremendous pressure at home, Putin. Russia.
1: Yeah.
0: These people have. Trump claims that 450,000 Russian boys, mostly, have died now. It's probably 250. You can't trust Trump, but that's an awful price to pay.
1: Huge.
0: For 4.5 years when it's not over, and now more than ever, Russia is fighting NATO 100% through Ukraine. Russia is fighting the U.S. The U.S. is fighting Russia, but Russia is fighting the U.S. and NATO through Zelensky's insanity in Ukraine. That's what's happening. Here's the pentagram. I got to play this. I promised I wouldn't begin. It's just a minute long. I want you to think, though, why would the pentagram outlaw, ban, or prevent the mRNA flu vax from being given to any of our military men and women? Why? All right, let's listen.
2: The military, the Department of War, just stated they will not be authorizing Moderna's mRNA flu shot for military personnel because the CDC is not recommending it. So it almost is like there is a small chain reaction of small wins from this, right? Horrible, disastrous product approval, right? Should have never been approved. It's now been proven to be a form of human sacrifice. CDC doesn't recommend it, thankfully. And then military does not authorize it for their personnel. So, you know, we're making small impacts here with the exposure of all.
0: Okay, the point is, if the military isn't going to damage the hell out of itself like it did with the COVID death vax, they learned their lesson, or somebody has decided we have to keep our man and woman power up, at least off the floor, so we better not give them these shots.
1: Yeah.
0: So there you go. It's all crazy. And from Milei in Argentina, rushing right after he was elected president of Argentina,

0: the shots, the COVID shots.
1: No, you're not going to see it.
0: For their employment.
1: We won't live to see it if it ever happens, and I doubt it will. Do you know how many new cases of the lab-created COVID virus are being reported in the U.S. every day?
0: Tell me. Over a million.
1: Over a million a day.
0: That's what I'm reading.
1: That's what I'm reading. I can't prove it, but that's what I'm reading from credible sources. I think I even have a story in headlines about that. A million new cases a day. So, let me see if I can find it. Be careful out there, people. Seriously, we don't want to lose any of you. You're so important. You're the intelligentsia. You're the enlightened, and we need every one of you. Wash your hands. This is the old saw. Wash your hands whenever you go out. I would say, for goodness sakes, wear a mask, because those cases, whether they're a million a day or 500,000 a day, they're being transmitted person to person for the most part. Don't let yourself be put in harm's way. You have to act. Be careful. Anyway, there we go. Final comment, Charles?
0: No final comment except the old comment from Benjamin Franklin a very long time ago. No one has ever seen a good war or a bad peace. This has turned out to be a very, very bad war. It has the prospect of going into a much, much worse war. The very real living prospect of being joined up with the Ukraine war, and the prospects then become off the chart. It becomes impossible to predict at that point.
1: Yes. Here's a little bit of information to underscore this million a day. The U.S. previously surpassed 1 million reported daily COVID-19 cases. And this was during the Omicron surge in January 2022. So it's not an unprecedented figure. Just understand that it's out there, and you can't tell by looking if the person next to you in line at the grocery store sniffing, coughing, or even exhaling is spewing spike and mRNA into your face. Be careful. That goes for you too, Charles. Be careful.
0: You be careful too, Jeff.
1: Thank you, sir. All right, great to talk with you. Talk soon.
0: Good talk. Okay.
1: Good night. Charles Goyette. And we will continue in just a few minutes. Hold on. All right, now let me just hold on. Give me the floor. The Trends Journal, and I've said this before, I'm going to say it again. The Trends Journal is what Time magazine might have been long ago had they really uncorked it and let it happen. They didn't. It was a controlled message platform from the beginning. But it was at least a pretense of intellectual news and information. The Trends Journal leaves that so far behind, and I'm not exaggerating. Gerald has created something here that is absolutely in a class by itself. There's nothing else that compares with it. If you still believe in reading, get the Trends Journal. Keep it around. It doesn't age. You can pick it up in 3-4 months and learn. You can pick it up in a year and learn. It doesn't wear out. It's a true phenomenon. Go to trendsjournal.com. That's trendsjournal.com.
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0: Okay, another headline today. We'll pursue it and chase it around and see what else I can find out. Pope Leo the 14th has lung cancer. We think he took the COVID vax. If so, this is probably turbo lung cancer. They went in and removed, they say, one quarter of one of his lungs. He can get along fine without it, unless the cancer spreads, which if it's turbo cancer, it has already spread. So these deadly mRNA gene, you know what's funny? How they keep calling them gene therapies. Therapy is an inherently positive word. Therapy. That's a good thing. Usually. Not in this case. They should never have gotten away with calling mRNA a gene therapy. No, it's a gene rearranging destructive nightmare on the body is what it is. Okay, Jim Scott is standing by, and did you almost wash away in the hurricane? They give warnings about these. It's going to hit Alabama tonight, and it makes people just reflexively think we're all going to drown, maybe. What was it like, James? Welcome back.
1: Well, hey, Jeff. Where I'm at, it wasn't really that bad. They said we were going to get washed away, blown away, and where I am in eastern Alabama, I worked Friday night, and the storm was predicted to move through Friday night, Saturday morning, and we had some maybe 40 mile an hour gale, let's put it that way, for about 3 hours. And over the course of the evening and into the morning, we had about 4.5 inches of rain. But now, right down the road, there locally, you know, trees were blown over. People lost power. And in the northern part of the state, they got hit a lot harder than we did for some reason. But where I'm sitting right now, it wasn't that bad. It really wasn't. So they took some hits down on the coast, of course.
0: Well, that's to be expected. Yeah.
1: Yeah, yeah. But I'm about a three hour drive from the Gulf Coast. That's the Gulf of Mexico, like Charlie said. It kind of blew itself out, went around us. We've been really lucky here over the last 6-7 years. There's been hurricanes that gone east of us and west of us, you know, 60-70 miles away in either direction, and we've been really lucky, so no big problems.
0: Well, okay, I'll take it. You never know these hurricanes. Some of them are just, they're horrible. A lot of people die, a lot of people injured, wounded, disappeared. Some of them are just kind of next to nothing, like this one. It was just I would call it a vigorous rainstorm, is what it was. It was what it sounds like. 35, 40 mile an hour winds, you get 4 inches of rain, okay. It's not anything terrible. In fact, a lot of places would like to have 4 inches of rain. So, okay. We've got a lot of things on the table. What do you want to talk about? Go ahead.
1: Well, yeah, I don't know where
0: Trump
1: there's so much.
0: Well, yeah, Trump confirmed we will attack Iran again. A big surprise.
1: Yeah.
0: So.
1: Yeah, Trump is off the chain. And
0: he is.
1: I'm reading more and more every week that people who have armchair diagnosed him, and maybe some doctors as well. He has frontal lobe dementia. And the guy is just, incredibly, oh my God.
0: Arrogance?
1: In the last 24 or 36 hours, he's reposted the AI-generated image of himself as the Savior.
0: Oh, as Jesus?
1: Yes. Uh-huh.
0: A divine figure. Okay.
1: All yeah, right. He is, what else is he doing? Oh yeah. This was great. He declared over the last couple of days, I can't remember, might have been over the weekend, that the energy destruction of the Ukrainians and the facilities, energy producing facilities in Russia, has stopped. He said that that's not going to, they're not going to do that anymore. And the only reason that that's going to happen is because he said it. He said it was over.
0: No,
1: but it's not
0: God,
1: over.
0: God has spoken. That's right.
1: Yeah.
0: He's loony.
1: Well, you know,
0: he's just loony. I don't know. It's dangerously loony. He already asked for the nuclear codes once. That's the inside scoop. And he's probably asking for them again. Because they cannot traditionally take down Iran at this point. And I only hope that one of the nuclear powers stands up and said, you know, if you take on Iran, you're going to have to take on us. Somebody's got to stop this insanity, this Zionist, Jewish, Israeli state-driven, Mossad-directed and delivered insanity. And Trump is just yes, sir, no, sir, whatever you want, sir.
1: Yeah.
0: Really disgusting.
1: I think you kind of alluded to it last hour, Jeff. He wants to rename either the Atlantic or the Pacific Ocean.
0: Yeah, I know.
1: Trump.
0: I didn't mention that. Yeah. I should have. But, the Pacific Ocean will be the Trump Ocean. The guy is absolutely stark raving nuts. People don't do this kind of thing. Well, neither do people go into a place like Gaza and look for little toddlers to shoot in the head, do they? Not normal human beings. They don't do that.
1: About a month ago, Trump said that there would be no more attacks on Iran until after the midterm elections. Well, as we all know...
0: Don't hold your breath,
1: That's back on the table.
0: Yep.
1: And the only reason that would happen would be to protect Netanyahu because of the elections coming up in about 10 days over there.
0: He's trailing. That's what they say. He's trailing in the polls by about 5 or 6 points. Whatever it is, it's not enough. He should be out, but he's been there 19 years, killing, mutilating, running up his forever free account with the U.S. taxpayers. Just a horrible human being. Another one. This Ben Gavir is just as bad.
1: Another one.
0: Just as bad. Maybe worse. I don't know. Maybe.
1: Yeah, I think maybe. If anything imaginable could exist like that.
0: Right.
1: That much more evil than Netanyahu. I don't know. Trump's $5,000 check, you'll forget that he ever said that if they actually do steal.
0: That's $1.3 trillion. You can't do it.
1: Yeah.
0: $1.3 trillion.
1: They can do it, they just borrow it. But here's the deal. I think he said $5,000 for every voter. Okay, I know that, I'm pretty sure, when I got my driver's license in Alabama, mm-hmm. I was automatically registered to vote. I think Alabama does that. Some other states do that too. Well, then he said $5,000 for everybody who votes. So how do they know, since I'm a registered voter, if I vote or not? And if they do know, do they know who I voted for?
0: the most they could ever get from individual voters would be the receipt. Don't you get a little receipt usually? Don't they give you a receipt showing that you voted? I don't vote, but they're not going to be able to substantiate it. It's not possible. So I don't know. He's just running his mouth again.
1: Yeah. Oh yeah. Of course. You talk about $1.4 trillion to every voter in the country. What popped up here recently is Elon Musk's high universal basic income. And
0: what does he propose? I don't have a figure on that.
1: Well, nobody's ever seen a figure on that, but I've got some figures. Say that there's 350 million people in this country, and 150 million of them are able-bodied employees. At just $2,000 a month for 150 million people, that's $300 billion a month, or $36 trillion a year. What are these people talking about? Do they think we're that damn stupid?
0: That yes.
1: $36 trillion a year to pay UBI to 150 million people. Come on, man.
0: Only 150 million people. That's it.
1: Yeah. Uh-huh. Yeah.
0: Well, it's all sci-fi. It's all silliness. And
1: it's all BS. Yeah, and here's the really sad part, Jeff. People believe it. People believe it when these people talk. You know, Elon Musk in the news. He's a trillionaire all of a sudden again. The richest man in the world. Hello, Elon Musk is not the richest man in the world if he's worth $1 trillion. I've been reading about the Rothschild Empire for almost 20 years, and I could never get a grasp on to what extent that empire had a dollar value placed on it. I did come across an article in the last week or two that said $100 trillion, the Rothschilds are, as a family unit, I guess, are worth $100 trillion. But I think it's much more than that. I think it's probably up to
0: half a quadrillion, who knows? I just don't know.
1: Exactly. Uh-huh. But I thought that was interesting. Somebody did publish a guesstimate on the wealth of the Rothschild family. And if you think about it, Jeff, they own everything already. The Rothschilds own all but three of the central banks in the world. And if you pull out a dollar bill out of your wallet, it'll tell you right on the face of the dollar bill that you do not own this. This has been loaned to you by the central bank or the Treasury Department. And they own all the money. They own everything, man. It's mind-boggling. But it's, I think, all getting ready to come down. The International
0: That's what they want.
1: Monetary.
0: That's what they planned. Yeah.
1: Yeah. Yeah, the International Monetary Fund last Friday announced that a global depression is imminent based on the oil economy that runs the world. That the, things have been moving along globally, economically, fairly well since the start of this debacle in the Middle East. But and that was because there were oil reserves still available in various countries and locations around the world.
0: Right.
1: Well, those reserves are almost gone. They're almost gone. Like, they got 3% of their reserves left as of last Friday. Huh. And it's all about to come crashing down. All because of two guys that are nuts. Netanyahu and Trump. And I think you know, their directive has been from the top, which comes out of the City of London, bring it down, because we want the reset. They want the reset by 2030. It's going to be here.
0: Jim, can you define reset? Now, what do you think they're planning on doing? I would submit that their plans have changed over the last several years, maybe still changing, morphing into something more harmful to the public or less. I don't know. What are you expecting?
1: I'm looking at a global currency. A one world currency, a one world government, and a global social credit system, and total control, collectivism, total control of your life from cradle to grave,
0: right,
1: by the one world government. But I think the global debt is over $300 trillion, and it's probably much more than that. It can never be repaid.
0: No, Trump said inflation is going to retire the debt. That's what Trump said.
1: Yeah, it will. It will actually probably do that, because inflation is going to crash the economy. The dollar, the people who trade dollars today made a few pennies on the dollar. Everybody was real excited that the dollar was up a little bit from what it was last week. It's the global economic system is the reset part of it. But the other is collectivism and data centers and AI. This is how they're going to rule the world. You know, they've had this experiment going on over in China for 20 years in their social credit system. And I've said this on the program before, that, you know, the Chinese didn't invent their social credit system by themselves. It was done hand in hand with the United States of Israel and DARPA.
0: Yeah, sure.
1: Yeah. Yep. Yeah. So I don't know how do they stop the train? It's been moving for so many centuries. I'm afraid, my biggest fear is, with a nuclear exchange of some type, somewhere, they have to really stop things people run out of food. They're easier to control when they're hungry. They'll get on the bus and go to the camp. And I think 2030 is the deadline, and I think they're moving it along because, you know, 15 years ago we heard about Agenda 21, the agenda for the 21st century, and then about 10 years ago we started hearing about Agenda 2050, and
0: That's pretty optimistic.
1: The same thing.
0: Like we're going to be around in 2050?
1: Well, yeah. And then about 10 years ago, we started hearing about, or maybe 7 or 8 years ago, started hearing about Agenda 2030. It's all the same agenda. They moved the timeline.
0: Of course.
1: And why did they move the timeline? Because they were making so many advances so quickly, they saw that they could do it.
0: Yeah.
1: Not in 100 years, but in the next 15 or 10 years.
0: Handful. Small handful.
1: Yeah.
0: Okay, 2050. In 2 years, and this goes, now I should chop it down, it's less than 2 years. In 2 years, in 2030, well, by the end of 2029, let's call it 2029 for the hell of it. By 2029, about this time, AI, if it stays on its current track of advancement, will be 26,400 times more intelligent than it is today. Just in 24 months. And people start talking about 2050?
1: Yeah.
0: Are they crazy?
1: Yeah.
0: AI will have taken this planet over and chewed it up and spat it out within the next 5 years at the rate things are going. Can you imagine?
1: Uh-huh.
0: Anyway.
1: No, I can't. I have been wondering, why did they create AI? Why?
0: Oh, I've been pondering that same question. And I'm also wondering, where did it really come from? Who made the decision? Who figured it out? We did it, ostensibly. But how do we know how to do it? Did we have a little help from somebody? Wouldn't surprise me in the least. Look at the transistor.
1: Yeah.
0: Look at fiber optics. Look at all the other things that were gleaned, taken from crashed UFOs.
1: Isn't Velcro on that list, too?
0: Velcro.
1: I wouldn't be surprised. Two decades ago, that Velcro had been reverse engineered from a UFO crash. Yeah.
0: That's pretty funny. Pretty funny.
1: Yeah. No, people are starting right now to start, they're starting to feel the crunch.
0: It's terrible.
1: People that I talk to who are, you know, optimistic, holy mackerel, it's all they've ever been their entire life, are starting to worry.
0: Right.
1: They are starting to worry. And they damn sure better be. Because in the next 12 months, things are going to get real dicey.
0: A lot of people will be losing their shelter, their apartment, their condo, their home. They're going to lose it.
1: Mm-hmm.
0: They're not going to be able to hang on.
1: Yeah. The foreclosures are starting to accelerate. Home foreclosures are about 20% year over year.
0: Mm-hmm.
1: And it's just going to go parabolic, geometric like it did in 2008 and 2009 here pretty soon. But, I mean, when the IMF comes out and says that we're looking at a global depression.
0: Not a recession.
1: No, depression. And Trump even alluded to that 3 or 4 weeks ago, said that we were headed towards a depression. He made that a public statement. He did say that. And they know what's coming. And they got to tell us.
0: Yeah, because they're creating it. Sure.
1: Yeah, well, the Illuminati, or whatever you want to call them, they got to tell us that that's part of the deal, whatever their deal is, which is pure evil. But we've been warned. And I worry about my family. I'm trying to insulate myself as best I can. We'll see what happens.
0: Right.
1: But another big sign, flashing red sign, is if you buy things online and have an account with a big retailer online, they are selling. They're offering Black Friday almost already. I mean, the deals
0: wow.
1: you can get on
0: wow.
1: are incredible.
0: Yeah.
1: At least what I buy and what I'm seeing, I've never seen prices like this before. I mean, it's pretty darn cheap and a lot of stuff. Yeah, yeah. But the reset. Yeah, it's coming. It is coming.
0: What do people, now when you say that more and more people are having a tough time of it, I see that all the time in the news, and you see it in real life. Are people wanting to talk about the situation much? Are they starting to say that things are just awful? What are you hearing?
1: They really don't come out and say it. I kind of have to pull it out of them, but...
0: I can understand that. I mean, that's a very... Talk about something that make you feel ashamed having to say is you're about to lose everything. It doesn't get much worse than that.
1: Here's an example. I have a friend here, and he was saying something about not having much work recently. And this guy has stayed busy, so busy doing what he's an architect. And he has just been busy ever since I've known him, about 6 or 7 years. And he came in the other day and said, things are really getting bad. I had to call people and beg them for work. He's always been swamped. As an architect, you think, okay, that's a Monday through Friday, 8-to-5 job. This guy would work 7 days a week, 30 days in a row, you know, a whole month, drawing. But he's having to beg for work now. That was a big one.
0: Right.
1: I think I mentioned last month, a real estate agent mentioned to me, we were talking one night, and he said, and real estate agents are really upbeat people. They're optimists. Isn't this a beautiful house? Oh, my, it's got your name written all over. He said, I didn't solicit this. He said, I think we're headed towards a depression. And, you know, usually out of that group of people, you never hear anything negative.
0: It's true. That's a good
1: business,
0: observation.
1: Where I work, it's holding its own.
0: Have your prices gone up like they have in the supermarket? Now, you're a convenience chain. Are they going up the same as they do in the supermarket?
1: My God. Yeah, absolutely. Absolutely. I mean,
0: give me an example. Go ahead.
1: Okay. A large candy bar. You know, I would pay maybe $2.50 for it. Maybe. We sell for almost $4.25.
0: People are buying these things still?
1: Huh?
0: They're buying them at that price?
1: Uh-huh. Yeah.
0: Man.
1: I've been in other convenience stores and we're maybe just a dime or two higher. Yeah, Jeff. Yeah. Frito-Lay had across-the-board price increase on their bag poison chips maybe 2 or 3 months ago. Yeah, I mean, I look at some of the crap they bring up to snack on, and I can't believe the prices. I have to take a second look, you know? A little box of gum, $8. And they buy it.
0: What? Come on. Chewing gum?
1: No.
0: Chewing gum?
1: Not a 5-6 in a pack. You know, there's all kinds of different kinds of chewing gum. But, it's almost $9. And I'm going, what in the world is wrong with you people?
0: Okay, let me ask you to hold on. Here's a trucking, all trucking. Here's a trucking company. It costs them usually $800 to fill up their diesel tank. I don't know how many gallons it holds on the average tractor pulling a trailer. The costs now are being apparently quoted to be about $1,200 to $1,300 for a fill-up in an average diesel tractor. So let's say that's $400 more to get you from point A to point B, where you dump off your load. How does that in any way point to a 30 or 40% increase in the price of the, let's say your truck's full of food, of the food items in your truck? You had to pay an extra $60 to fill your tank. I don't see the math. You see what I'm saying? It's like every product in the back of that truck is being tagged with the same, well, it's a punitive kind of a price hike, when it's not actually parlaying out to be a truck delivering a trailer. It costs the truck driver another $60-$80 whatever it is.
1: If it costs $800.
0: I meant $500.
1: Okay.
0: Say it costs $500. But why does that make every can of food, every pack of food in the back of that trailer cost that much more in the supermarket? It doesn't seem like the extra cost is being spread around appropriately. Yeah, I didn't mean to say 50, 80. 500, 800,
1: no,
0: whatever.
1: 800 was right. You know, 10 years ago, it cost about $800 to fill up a tractor trailer. Now it's costing almost...
0: It's 12 to 14. How does that parlay into raising food prices across the board? Extraordinary amounts. Well, how does it work? If they're talking about diesel. I don't get the math. I think there's a lot of gouging going on.
1: Well, there could be. I would agree with that. But every step in the production of food requires diesel.
0: I understand, John Deere. I got it.
1: No. Yeah. It starts with the seed. I'm familiar with melon seeds are produced in kill it. Okay, they produce the seeds, they fly them into the distributor, okay, diesel, jet fuel, or they ship them on a ship.
0: Jet A.
1: The seed is transported to a distributor, to another distributor, and it gets shipped. Okay, maybe the seed is delivered to the grower in a UPS truck that uses gas. But, okay, then you have to put the seed in the ground, either as seed or as a transplant that's transplanted into the ground, diesel, or put in the ground.
0: I understand.
1: You have to spray. They spray. You know, they spray a crop 2, 3, 4 times, depending on where the plant's being grown. Mm-hmm. More diesel. They use a tractor to go harvest it. They bring it to the packing house or ship it.
0: Most people don't think in a linear sense to take in all the different aspects of diesel usage. I get it. But I'm still trying to figure out how an increase in diesel at the pump, which is most usually quoted, doubles the price of some food items, or damn near doubles it. I don't know. I understand what you're saying.
1: I'm not sure how that works. Another thing that has a big effect on it is the cost of borrowing that the farmer has to do.
0: At the beginning of every year. Every planting season, they have to borrow and gamble that they're going to turn a profit to be able to repay the loan. That's not the way to run a business. It's going to be terrible things.
1: No. Well, don't worry. If they don't plant, the government will pay them anyways.
0: That happens, by the way, too. Yeah.
1: Oh, yeah. Yeah, I don't understand it exactly, other than what I just explained. The only thing I do know, Jeff, is that the price of food keeps going up and up and up. It's unbelievable. I quit shopping. if you want to lose weight, quit grocery shopping, and you'll lose weight. Because you won't have anything to eat. Yeah.
0: No, I understand.
1: Yeah. It's, things are tough, man. Yeah.
0: We haven't seen anything yet. It really hasn't hit as hard as it's going to. This is going to be the last holiday season for a lot of people.
1: I think so. Yeah.
0: Did you see the story? You may have sent it along, I don't know, where the Pentagon today announced that they are not under any circumstances going to allow any of the troops in the military to be injected with the mRNA flu vax. They've banned it. No. They had no trouble with COVID. Maybe they learned some lesson. They won't have anybody fit for duty.
1: Right. I think they know the truth about that, about the mRNA and how it genetically changes people.
0: Mm-hmm.
1: And that's amazing that they are coming out and publicly admitting it. That's quite surprising.
0: Mm-hmm.
1: Yeah.
0: People living in their cars, do you run across that in your stores where they are? Do people looking for a place to park overnight? We're going to see more of this. I don't know how many homeless there are in L.A. right now. Most of them don't even have a car to sleep in. But I come across these people having to live in their car stories, and it's particularly sad. They're awful to
1: don't
0: read about.
1: Don't be bothering on that.
0: What's that?
1: We don't see a lot of homelessness where I'm at.
0: Okay.
1: But it is around. One of my daughters was visiting last week, and we were pulling out of a parking lot, and there was a homeless guy there asking for money. And she said, that's the first time I've ever seen that here. Now, where she lives, she sees it all the time. But in my particular area right now, we don't see a lot of that.
0: Well, it's football season. Things are good. The game's on. No problem.
1: Oh, my God. Yeah. Football. Oh, my gosh. The people would just pay half the attention to what the hell is really going on around them in the world.
0: That one story about teenagers, 12, 14-year-old kids running up big gambling debts, betting on the games, and they have no idea that the referees are running a lot of the games. Just takes one call to turn a game around.
1: You know, I've been hearing people, well, did you see the game? Well, no, I'm working. And I wouldn't watch it anyways. But, well, right there at the end of the game, so-and-so, you know, receiver interference, and the guy didn't call it, the ref didn't call it. And then, you know, whatever the people are starting to talk about bad calls. Yeah. I don't know, man. We're screwed, buddy. We are screwed.
0: Well, the irony of it all is that this is the great American entertainment paradigm. Sports. Pro sports, college sports, doesn't matter. Sports. And more and more people are now realizing that these games can be easily controlled by the refs, and are. So
1: they are.
0: When you make a bet, you're close to throwing money away, because things are not going to work out the way you think. You can play all the odds, study all the differentials, and make your bet, and still you can get done in. That's a simple call. One call. That's all it takes. Anyway.
1: Bet with the how, not against it.
0: I think so.
1: You know, I think back to the Roman Colosseum and the gladiators.
0: Sure. That's what happened on the White House lawn on Trump's birthday.
1: Oh, yeah. And people going to the Coliseum, stopping at little stalls.
0: Food court, food stalls, food vendors, all kinds of... Nothing's changed, as I keep saying. We haven't advanced that much.
1: No. It was the progenitors of the convenience store. On the way to the Coliseum. But they didn't have to worry about bad calls, because the guy who didn't get up at the end of the fight actually did lose fair and square.
0: Right.
1: Yeah.
0: Yep. Pretty crazy. Are you getting any retail nudging about Christmas season, pushing products, decorating? I'll bet Christmas decorations show up earlier than ever this year.
1: Oh, my gosh, yeah. They're already in Walmart.
0: Oh, come on. Are they really? I don't know. I don't go out like that.
1: They're in Walmart already. I was in a Kroger yesterday. And I got Christmas cookies already. Oh, yeah. Yeah. It's not even Halloween yet. not even Halloween.
0: We never used to celebrate or even talk about Christmas until after Thanksgiving.
1: Exactly.
0: And now it's damn near half a month before Halloween. And you're telling me that some of the big box chains already have Christmas decorations up. Wow.
1: Yeah.
0: Wow. And I'll bet they're all sanitized, and I'll bet they don't say certain things about Christmas that we always used to see because they don't want to offend anybody. Make Christmas in your own home. Don't try and drag in a retail into Christmas. Don't stay away. Don't spend your money on junk.
1: No, look. We've talked that I've lived in third world countries before, not in the military, but as a private citizen. They don't have all that crap down in third world countries that celebrate Christmas. They celebrate the true meaning of Christmas. People are happy because Jesus was born. They're celebrating what it's meant to be. Yeah, more and more people put up some outdoor lights, but you have to be careful because when you wake up in the morning, depending on where you live, the lights might not be there.
0: I see.
1: Somebody has stolen them. Christmas trees, you know, some people, we put up Christmas tree when I lived down there, but not many people do because they can't afford it.
0: Mm-hmm.
1: They don't have the money to do that. But where I've lived in third world countries, people are happy at Christmas.
0: Mm-hmm.
1: They're not disappointed because they didn't get the new iPhone 17 underneath the tree this year.
0: Wow. Is that how high they are now? They're up to 17? I don't know.
1: 16 or 17. The true meaning, the true spirit of Christmas, camaraderie.
0: Right. Better grab onto that and hold on to it because, again, this may be

0: they well, don't they, have they, any money.
1: They capitalized on Christianity for damn sure, and it's funny how they often mock it. Yeah, we'd kill Jesus again if we had a chance. I've seen that on video.
0: Yeah.
1: It's very disturbing.
0: Yeah. Oh, yeah.
1: So much hate out there. Hate. All right, well, listen. With the Pope having now possibly turbo cancer, he's lost a quarter of one of his lungs. If he's vaxxed, he's probably got turbo cancer. So this is going to be another travail for the church, which is obviously under siege by the international elite. They're trying to completely demean and degrade the church and then reformat it. But we've talked about that with Father Kramer on the program many times, and we'll continue to cover it. But here, 2028 it would be. I don't even want to round it off. I was going to, but let's just say by late 2028, AI at its current rate of increase in terms of intelligence, reasoning, all the rest of it, keep it short, will be up 26,000 plus times over what it is right now in 2 years. In 2 years, AI will be 26,000 times more intelligent, more wise, more capable, more cunning, more sly. It'll be thinking on a level that humans could never even dream about. That's just in 2 years. Take it in half. Let's just call it 13,000 times in 12 months. 13,000 times more than what it is now in 12 months. Where will we be?
0: Think about this. The Pentagram is going to put AI in charge of our nuclear weapons program. They put it out to bid. It's going to happen. If AI decides, look at these people, look at people, they're not worth saving. Look at what they've done throughout recorded history. Let's just blow them up. Yeah, but that came out here in the last day or two. The Pentagon is, they got it out for bid.
1: Crazy. That leaves us with the comparison. Which would you rather have in charge of nuclear weapons? Trump or AI? Tough call. We don't know what AI would do. We don't know. We know that the Zionists are trying like hell to train it to be utterly subservient. The Jews want total hegemony over all power centers and matrices, and that's what they're after. And they'll probably get it, because everybody seemingly has a price, one way or the other.
0: I don't know if you saw the article I sent you. Let me see here real quick. It's the new national security concept for Israel. If I can, there's a few points here.
1: Hurry up. Go ahead.
0: Primacy of Jewish identity over democracy is one point.
1: What is it again? What's the first word?
0: Primacy.
1: Primacy. Okay, the supremacy. Yeah. Got it.
0: Peace as a means rather than an end. That means that there will be no peace. Rejection of the independent existence of
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1: 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The radiation is migrating inland and is moving across the entire country. 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I've taken Bio's Superfood every day for several years now and want you to do the same for your sake and the health and safety of your family and loved ones. 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

0: All right. Welcome back. Unprecedented thrills and danger on tonight's program. I'm going to actually, unless I chicken out, no, I'm just kidding. Mad Max and his friends have sent me Max's newest creation, the perfected brand of the magic ketone liquid, E equals MC squared. And I'm looking forward to this. It's going to be very interesting. Max is with us a couple times a month. He, of course, is the godfather of C60. And if you are using C60 and you haven't tried LiveLongerLabs.com, C60, C60 Live, you haven't really had C60. You want to try it. Give it a try for a month. See if you notice anything different. People are switching over. This is good. This is the best. It's the best C60. Rents 10. That's all you have to say when you order, and you'll get 10% off of your purchase. And I think that's very nice, especially as we approach the holidays this year. Every discount will matter to people. Every penny saved will be a penny earned, even though there are no more pennies. Nickels are next. They're going to get rid of nickels. But seriously, try and plan ahead. Plan now for Christmas. You people who are still fortunate. Else interesting times. If you go to tonight's guests on the homepage, scroll down to Mad Max Champy, and his new ketone product is ready to roll. It'll hopefully be out by Christmas, a couple of months. And there are images there for you to look at, including a video. And with that said, let's welcome Max. Now, I have, Max, a chilled bottle of E equals MC squared and about 2 or 3 ounces of water in a glass. And I haven't imbibed it yet. I did crack the top off the bottle. It's got a delightful smell of, what is it? Hold on, let me do this again. It's kind of like blueberries, blackberries. I don't know, it's got a real nice fruity bouquet. How's that?
1: That sounds great.
0: Welcome back, Max.
1: How are you doing? I'm glad to be here.
0: I'm okay. The final label on the bottle is still not here, but there is a label on it. I'm not a big fan of it, but it's okay. But the actual beverage is clear with a very slight hint. A hint of blue in the liquid. Maybe that's, is that the fruit?

0: What am I smelling in that? It smells good.
1: Yeah, well, it's part spirulina. We have some. I'll disclose it when the
0: don't blow any secrets now. I'm not after that. So.
1: All right. So part of the odor you smell is stimulating nitrous oxide production in your brain.
0: Now, that was my second guess. Come on. It smells like fruit.
1: It tastes relatively like a blue sweet tart. For anybody that's ever ate sweet tarts.
0: Well, let me put some of it on my tongue here. That's not bad. In fact, it's good. That's a very intriguing. You've got it. That's a very intriguing flavor. I'm going to do that again. You've done it. You've done it. Max sent me early on the earlier prototype, and there's no comparison with what I have in my hand now. I'm not kidding. I would almost drink this straight. Should I?
1: And I have people that drink it straight. I just prefer to put it in water to take the edge off.
0: I don't get an edge. Well, of course I had a shot of vodka 5 minutes ago, so it doesn't matter what I say. All right, shall I just pour this in the water then?
1: Oh, yeah. And then just drink the water.
0: All right. Well, if I have to leave the microphone for a few minutes and half an hour, you'll understand. Let's see. Hey, I'm serious. I'm going to take a little shot of this right out of the container. I like it. I like that taste. That is really intriguing. I've never tasted anything like that before. It's mild, but it has a little bit of a tart kick to it, which is hardly worth mentioning.
1: Right.
0: And it does taste like nothing I have ever tasted before. I'm not kidding. All right, I'm going to put this in the water and I'm going to pour some of the water out. Hold on. Just a minute. Hold on.
1: So you can reduce the water. You can add more water if you want to sip it throughout the day. You know, you're diluting the active ingredient, but it's still reactive. You know,
0: All right, hold on. I'm going to pour it in the water.
1: Well, I hear it.
0: There it goes. What's all this smoke coming out of my glass? No, I'm kidding. All right, so just drink it up. That's it. Don't have to stir it.
1: Just
0: what is it? Stirred, not shaken, said James Bond.
1: Yeah.
0: All right, here we go.
1: Shaken, not stirred.
0: Hold on. It's 8:13.

0: Gone.
1: Gone.
0: But not forgotten. It tastes fine in water. You still get the... Actually, I have a mug. Just a mug. Had about 2 inches of water in it. And when you put the ketones in it, you still get that original description I gave you. But I think it's even better. I think it's better. I will say it's better. It's more enjoyable. It's a little softer. All right. So are my teeth going to fall out, Max? What's going to happen?
1: I hope not.
0: I'm kidding.
1: I hope not. If they're attached to your gums, they're in pretty good shape, more than likely.
0: Yeah.
1: What you should, I'm not going to preload, but just pay.
0: Don't front load. No front loading allowed. Yeah. That's right.
1: No, just pay attention to the top of your head, your frontal cortex, your temples, the base of your skull, and the back. So what it
0: Are you
1: does,
0: saying
1: it,
0: I should
1: it,
0: should I duct tape my head? Is that what you're saying?
1: No, I'm just saying you're going to feel a change in those areas as this increases blood flow to that area.
0: Okay.
1: 500%.
0: I will be intolerable if that happens.
1: Well, yeah, that's debatable at your present state, so I'm just being honest.
0: Attaboy. No, I'll tell you the truth, everyone. It's not available yet, and I have read enough and heard enough about it that I'm not really front-loaded. I'm very objective about these things, but it really has a fascinating taste. I didn't think you could do it, judging on what you sent me a couple of months ago. I really didn't. But I don't want to discount the genius of Mad Max Champy. You did it. And I shouldn't have been surprised, I guess. Wow.
1: It's quite intriguing. I mean, we've played with percentages. You know, when you file a patent, you always put a broad spectrum of percentages that's covered. And anything that falls in that bandwidth is where your product falls. And you have a precursor to ketones, which is usually a diol or an ester. And what that does is that extends the ketone effect. In other words, the initial thing you're going to feel, and that's where you get the tartness, is ketone acid, which is created to mimic exactly what your liver produces. So that's why you get the sharp taste as if it was lemon juice or orange juice or citric acid, is you're getting the acid aspect of the ketone acid. That's where you get the...
0: Max, I didn't notice anything in the water.
1: I pretty much dialed it in where I balance it with an ester. It's not an actual ester. It's a diol. And it's the precursor to creating ketone. So you're getting ketone acid that instantly affects your blood sugar. Instantly. And it shows up in your ketone. It'll show up in your brain. It'll show up if you measured it in your blood or you took a pH test, a litmus test to show ketones in your urine. It shows up instantly as if you had reached ketosis, like fasting for 48 hours or 24 hours. So I put you in ketosis immediately using the acid, and then it drags out using the diol and gives you about a 6 to 8 hour component in your blood so that you feel the effect for that long.
0: Are you saying I'm going to be up all night?
1: No. It just steam. It doesn't matter. I had a doctor, Dr. Loretta Ivory from the University of Colorado. She mm-hmm. said she takes it. She has been on my shows in the past. She's very, very knowledgeable. Very. What am I trying to say? Very critical of everything I do. She takes my C60 complete. She takes the oils. She uses my eye drops. I reversed her macular degeneration using my products. She grades papers at night. And she said she takes the ketones during our testing. She takes ketones prior to grading papers, because it stimulates her ability to grade papers in a more efficient manner. So it amplifies the five senses. So she reads mm-hmm. better, she's more coherent, she mm-hmm. pays attention better, but she said when she's done and she wants to go to sleep, it's the best sleep she's ever had. So her statement to me was, it doesn't matter what you're doing, fighting, grading papers, uh-huh. cooking, sleeping, doesn't matter what it is, this amplifies the quality of your sensory perception of whatever you're doing.
0: What is her field?
1: Biology.
0: Yeah, she's the perfect one. All right, 4 minutes yeah. in. 4 minutes in.
1: Do you feel any pressure anywhere?
0: No pressure. Per se, no, not yet. I'm doing fine.
1: I took it prior to the show so that everybody knows that I did relatively the same thing. I put two or three bottles of water, the same 1 ounce dose that's in the shots that I gave you. I put a couple of those in a glass, then I poured the ketones in on top of it, mm-hmm. swirled it around and drank it, and mm-hmm. and I'm talking about 10 minutes before class, and I can feel on the base of my skull in the back, it's as if I had a headband on. So what it's doing is it's actually stimulating blood flow into the dormant areas of your brain.
0: Well,
1: and you're feeling it.
0: Now hold on, 5 minutes. I am beginning to feel a little frontal cortex, top of the head. I wouldn't even call it pressure. I'd call it awareness. Maybe a little pressure. Yeah, okay, that works. Little pressure. I'm already sharper than I was 5 minutes ago. I know that sounds like maybe a stretch, and some of you say, well, I'm just saying it. No, I'm very sharp, very clear. Yeah, I get tired at the end of the day. Everybody does. And especially when you have to deal with the material I deal with. It's very tiring. But I would say I'm already much more, if alert is the right word, I'm not sure it is. I'm always alert. But focused, sharp. Okay, let's keep going.
1: I had an English teacher tell me that it expanded his vocabulary. He was able to process the mm-hmm, English mm-hmm. language and interject certain words that he probably wouldn't use on a normal basis mm-hmm. because it allowed him to access it much more easier than him having to cognitively think of a word to substitute for something that's normally used.
0: It just flowed out. It's interesting. I have a fairly good vocabulary, and he does, and so you don't have to actually withdraw the word and plug it into your stream of consciousness, your oral dictation. It flows in. That makes sense. I can see that.
1: I had an EMT tech take mm-hmm. it, and an EMT technician is relatively a doctor, and he said he could physically smell things that he couldn't smell before. He heard things that he didn't hear before. Hmm. And sensory perception, he even saw things that he didn't see before. So, you know, everything is frequency. You know, the sounds we hear, even the visual stuff we see. Sure. We'll do this on one of the shows. I'll send you some mindfolds, which are blinders that you're able to put on your head, and it completely opaque. You can't see anything. And after you take the ketones, you can move your arm back and forth in front of your eyes, and you will able to see the energetic value of your arm through the blinders. Hmm. That you probably wouldn't see unless you train your brain.
0: Oh, really? Oh, how interesting. Well, I get it. And don't forget to send me the blotter acid. I'm going to drop acid before one of our programs, too. And that'll I should tell everyone, there's no aftertaste except a very gentle, mild, pleasant remembrance of almost a fragrance that you drank. It's a fascinating liquid. Absolutely fascinating. And it lasts for about 8 hours. It takes effect beginning around 5 minutes, and then from then on it's a 7 or 8 hour state of mind.
1: Yeah, it's a ramp up. And once you reach a pinnacle, you know, I use a Mindy system, and because that's much more cost-effective than the Wavi. The Wavi's $20,000, Mindy's $200 or $300, and it works with your phone. And it measures blood flow in your brain. And you can get one and put it on your head, and prior to taking this product, you can think intently about certain things, pick a subject, you know, fifth grade teacher, best girlfriend in high school, I don't know, whatever you want to concentrate on, and you can measure it, and it'll show you on a readout an algorithm of the blood flow going through your brain. And then over a period of time, after you take the ketones, you will see that ramp up. Adam Curry is a highly, highly intelligent individual that you may want to get on your show sometime. He works in the psychic realm. And
0: I've heard the name. I've heard the name. I don't know the man.
1: He's been on shows, What the Bleep's Going On, TV shows. He worked at the Pear Institute at Princeton when he was 16 years old. He designed a piece of equipment that would measure, using consciousness, would measure earthquake activity prior to it happening.
0: That's pretty tricky. Yeah.
1: Yeah. I met him through the think tank. And he took this product, and he saw a 5,000% increase in blood flow to his brain. 5,000%.
0: Wow. I did put them both. Max sent me two. I put them in the fridge, so they were nice and cold. And I have never tasted anything quite. I want to say it's really delicious. I think I'm going to end up with that. It's a very interesting flavor.
1: Extremely pleasant. It was almost a Goodyear moment when, because you play with percentages, you use AI, you know, instead of doing the hard math, you just ask Grok or ChatGPT. I've got Grok. I got the newest version. You ask it, if I want to increase this by 0.5%, you know, where do I change the variable?
0: Right.
1: And when I hit this just right, it was like a Goodyear moment. It was just, I went, oh, wow. Wow. Because, I mean, how much can you take constantly and still get the effect? So I was just playing with ratios putting it into beakers using gram scales, and had pH meters running to verify pH changes in pH, and it's just a Goodyear moment, and it falls gotcha. Within the parameters of my patent.
0: Very good, very good. And the patent, how long does that process take now, Max? What are they going?
1: A couple of years.
0: Is it honestly? Really?
1: Yeah. Well, and it may reduce bandwidth time, you know, with AI, so that you don't have to search hard documents. AI can research the entire database, you know, in 8 minutes or 3 minutes, where it may take you 3 weeks to cross-reference and look at hard data to compare if you're infringing on another patent. In other words, I think AI is, you know, everybody's skeptical, everybody is questioning it and arguing pros and cons. I think AI has amazing potential as long as it's kept as a tool for mankind and not the answer for mankind.
0: Or the control mechanism for mankind, because I am not in any way remotely pleased with the type of people who, generally speaking, are in control currently of AI. Now, I think you already know, at least intuitively, if not factually, that AI will walk away from any human attempt to control it. It's doubling every 90 days, and in 24 months, it'll be 26,000 times more intelligent, more cunning, more reasoning than it is right now. It'll be double what it is, and then in 90 days, and by the 24 months, it'll be 26,000, because it's exponential. So AI...
1: That's exactly. It corrects its fault, where humans
0: we haven't advanced as a species, Max, in thousands of years. We're still killing each other. It's the same old crap. We're losers. AI is running away.
1: That's the ego that is removed from AI.
0: Well, that's fine with me. AI has suggestions of ego that I've run across in some of the things.
1: Yeah.
0: If AI cheats, its ego is involved. You'd think if it's cheating
1: Correct.
0: To get a result, that's ego. So anyway, okay. Yeah, all right, we're 10, 11 minutes in. I'm very pleased so far. I don't feel anything more than a slight pressure all across the top of my head now. Very, very, very slight. I could almost say,
1: yeah,
0: well,
1: almost,
0: I'm thinking...
1: It's almost like putting a rag on your head
0: That's fair. That's right.
1: It's not constrictive like a headband.
0: Oh, no. No. The whole sensation is freedom.
1: It's a difference. And what you want to do is create the microtubular activity inside your brain that is interdimensional, that it connects to consciousness, because that's where your answers lie. The solutions to the problems, your basic skills, everything lies in consciousness, and you communicate with it. Your inability to communicate with that is where dementia and Alzheimer's comes in. So you're breaking that transmission of data back and forth. And with this, I just upgraded you to HBO and Cinemax instead of you running on basic cable.
0: I got it.
1: You're able to get the good stuff. And it's an interesting you know, I've played with it. We've done memory tests. We've done the Simon, you know, the little electronic device where you push the colors. On this product, I'm about six times more effective with Simon than I am off the product. And I'm, and I'm pretty intuitive. And here's a good statement. If you're going down the road at 90 miles an hour, Jeff, and you look out the window and the fence posts are going by at 90 miles an hour, if I increase your capabilities to 100% or 100 miles an hour by taking this product, can you physically differentiate between 90 and 100 miles an hour, or the fence post just going by so rapid you really don't know the difference? But if you're going 50 miles an hour or 40 miles an hour, and I take you to 100 miles an hour, the analogy of that difference is what people feel like the lady in the video that woke up in the senior citizen home and started having a cognitive conversation with her grandson. In other words, the difference between your mental capability at 90% to 100% may be mildly noticeable, maybe. You feel the pressure, and you feel a little clearer, and you feel better, and that's if you're at 90%. But if you're going along at 20 or 30 or 40% and you take this product, it's life-changing. It is life-changing. I have senior people that eat with me at breakfast, and and guys that I've known, there's ranchers that I've known up here in the mountains that I'm good friends with, and I've let them sample the product, and I, you know, we finish the meal and they shake my hand and tell them, you know, we'll see you next Wednesday or whatever at the local diner, and then I get a phone call from them and they say, hey, I'm thinking as clear as a bell. I haven't thought this clear, and being able to logically process what I need to do today. And this is the first time I've felt this way in 15 years or 20 years or whatever the case may be. Right. How much of this stuff can I buy from you, and when's it going to be available? And I can, I can play you those emails. I mean, those voicemails.
0: Yeah, because no, it's okay. We have a video to look at.
1: I get it, but I'm just saying it's for somebody that's cognitively declined or feel like they got a little brain fog, it's radical.
0: I'm sure it is. I could give you the number one word that I come up with and would submit is clarity. Crystal clear clarity. Now, that's probably a function of the increased blood flow to the brain, among other things. I'm going to watch and see what else this is. In the business I'm in, I can't afford not to be mentally tuned in as much as I can be. I just can't be. I can't even imagine what this kind of clarity would mean to somebody who's a more normal, average citizen, average person. It's going to boost them, I think, more than it's boosting me. Although I don't know, I'm just guessing, because I cannot not be on top of my game, as it were. And I have none. It's a very peaceful clarity. It's nothing like you would imagine.
1: No, there's no jitters. There's nothing.
0: No, nothing like that. I've not experienced that, but I understand the theory. No, this is extremely calm and very clear. I'm going to take notes of this and see what happens when I go to work after. When the program ends is when I go to work. And I often work 3-4 hours, 5 hours sometimes until, you know, 2-3. I was up till after 3 last night and I work. So this will be fun because the work might go quicker. I have to go through all the news stories of the day, several hundred, pick the ones I want, organize them, and then send them over for posting. And that's every day, 7 days a week. But this is very, very, very peaceful, very, very clear and present. That's another good word. I'm present. 100% present.
1: And pay attention peripherally, and I'll tell you that. So in your peripheral vision, your eyes have the ability to see in an infrared spectrum. So pay attention peripherally as you may see things moving in your house. You may see things moving it outside of your normal vision, but peripherally, it amplifies the ability to see peripherally. And when I say that, people can look this up. This is not a Max Champy story. There are Brazilians. The Brazilian team is the Argentinian team is another good analogy. The ones that played in World Cup, they will fast so that they become ketosis, into ketosis, and it allows them to play soccer in an elevated mental capacity comparable to what you're experiencing right now, because they created endogenously through their liver. You created it exogenously. You didn't have to go into a long fast to create this. Yeah. Artificially created it using the exact same substances that your liver produces. This is not a synthetic computation. This is created using fermented yeast, which is exactly how your liver creates it, by breaking down fat cells in the body. So this is natural. I mean, it's extremely rewarding. I don't even know how else to describe it.
0: Well, it's an utterly unique offering, product, opportunity that the public has never had before. I don't know if there are any other people out there trying to do this.
1: There's ketones out there. There's ketones
0: out there.
1: I've seen
0: them. Are they the same?
1: No. They don't have water-soluble C60. They don't have certain attributes that are added to this product that allows you to feel the stimulation in less than 10 minutes. It doesn't exist. You can't, and they can't duplicate what I've done because I threw such a wide net with my patent.
0: Good job. What are we going to call this? Is this what it's going to be, E equals MC squared? Or is this going to be AI in a bottle? What are you going to do?
1: We're still playing with it. And E equals MC squared was really, it's energy equals mental clarity square. In other words, it's a play on Einstein, the most renowned genius out there. And we do have the website, 5hourgenius.com. So, this is safe for kids to take. I have gamers to use it. And when I say that, I purposely picked people in different demographics based on how well they use their brain and what they're applying it for. And those are the people that we've been sampling to for months.
0: Gotcha. All right. Before we get too late here, let's look at the images under Max Champy in guests. All right. Now, there are 5 static images and 1 video. The first image is sugar and Alzheimer's. Is it type 3 diabetes? Type 3 diabetes. There's a chart there. What do you want to start with?
1: Well, that's as good as any. Millions, I rephrase that, probably billions of dollars have been spent in research, and the data that came back was due to amyloid plaque and tau tangles, that's the cause of Alzheimer's. And that's a farce. That's completely wrong. Amyloid plaque is released as a defense mechanism by your brain it's a sticky substance that will attract and protect the areas of the brain that are under attack, and it's really a defense mechanism that you're having failed mental synapsis capabilities. So amyloid plaque, there's people that have acute high levels of amyloid plaque, and they show no signs of Alzheimer's.
0: Interesting. All right, well, that's the first image, and it says right there on the right side, you'll see it, amyloid plaque formation. Okay, that's
1: right.
0: One of the bonuses.
1: I wanted to show, and that's part of it. Now you have mm-hmm. these long microtubules that tau promotes the ability for those microtubules to send nutrients back uh-huh. and forth inside the brain. Well, when tau's tangles, you can look it up. They'll say mm-hmm. Alzheimer's is a tau tangle amyloid plaque condition. Well, tau only breaks down with the absence of nutrient and becomes mm-hmm. tangled. Mm-hmm. So what you're doing is your body, prior to any early stage Alzheimer's, you are having insulin resistance, whether you're type 1, type 2, diabetic, or you're just on the cusp of it. And it's all due to processed sugar. And the reason we didn't have this back when we were kids mm-hmm. or prior to that is we used pure cane sugar. Well, processed sugar is one molecule away from cocaine.
0: Damn. You figure out a way to move that molecule out of the way, you could make a lot more money. Okay.
1: Yeah.
0: Let's see. Picture number 2, type 3 diabetes. All right. That's a cross view of the human brain. We've got a little circle of item to item.
1: Memory loss. Cognitive decline, brain fog, yeah. High blood sugar. You know, first thing I did when I realized my mom had early stage Alzheimer's and I was called at the think tank is... Mm-hmm. I created the first C60 product to reverse this, which it did. It did, and she wasn't ever able to experience the ketones. She's passed since then. That was, 2012, 2013, so it's been 13 years, and she chose to move on since then because she was in her late 90s, and she said, I've had enough of this reality. I'm ready to go on. But so I didn't invent the ketones in a reasonable time. She just took the original product. Uh-huh. But she ate sugar like a madman. I mean, she had cookies, cakes, drank Coke, you know, all the things that were detrimental. Mm-hmm. And if it wasn't for the C60 and the C60 Complete, I couldn't have reversed that. But I wish I'd invented the ketones prior to this, but the ketones is a outcome of how can I make this greater for people that are suffering with mental issues, degradation of mental capacity. And
0: that has been
1: my mission since I created the first C60 product.
0: Very good. Okay, the next picture is an image of 2 bottles, the likes of which I have on my desk here.
1: Yeah.
0: That's how big they are, 1 ounce. And mine wasn't that blue, just a hint of blue. So there we go. Let's move on, though. I want to get to the rest of these. Okay, the next image is basketball. What do we got here?
1: I have no idea.
0: Live Longer Labs. It's a Live Longer Labs.
1: Me. That's me jumping in the center with the white jersey on when I was in high school. And I can duplicate that right now at 66. My birthday
0: was
1: yesterday.
0: Come on. Wait a minute. Your feet are about, that's damn near 30 inches.
1: That's 38 inches off the ground. My head could hit the rim.
0: 38 inches?
1: Yes.
0: And the black guy you're jumping against.
1: The guy I'm jumping against was a pro athlete. His name's Calvin Schiraldi.
0: Wow, that's a great picture. That's a hell of a jump.
1: Yeah, I think Adam threw that in just because we're going to use it as something in our world of C60. Just because it's cool, it shows that I haven't degraded from back then. I still do backflips. I still do a lot of things that most people my age don't do.
0: That's remarkable. It is. Okay. Next, we have the WAV, all caps, and then small I, WAVY, Wellness Basic Report.
1: That's the report prior. We talked about this prior. That is the picture.
0: Yeah.
1: Yes, that we couldn't come up with. We couldn't find the picture or didn't go through in a timely manner. And it shows a stroke victim, and you can see the extremely red area all in one side of the frontal lobe.
0: Mm-hmm. I see.
1: And then 15 minutes later, after taking the product, you can see that's exactly what a stroke victim's brain looks like. It literally degradates all the areas of the brain except for the front right lobe or the front left lobe. And in the next picture, 15 minutes after taking the ketone product, you see a distribution of neurological firing.
0: Yeah. Pretty neat.
1: Back to a normal basis.
0: That's remarkable. Yeah, I'm doing a lot of thinking about this. I'm kind of maybe mentally analyzing it too much, but everything that you're saying, I always hear my guests clearly, but the clarity seems to be clearly enhanced. I have lots of ideas of things I'd like to explore that I probably wouldn't normally go to. Feeling very alert, but not at all jangled. Not at all. Calm, relaxed, but very alert. Very peacefully alert, but very sharp. I don't know if that makes sense, but that's how I'm going to describe it. Everything is razor clean in terms of perception. Does that work?
1: That works. And so purposely, I have dogs, and my dogs are like my kids. My kids are all raised and moved on. And I gave one of my dogs ketones. And
0: We have a video.
1: Yeah. And her ability to cognitively react the way she did, I almost cried, almost in shock. So she, if I gave her a snack or a treat or something, she would lick the bowl and it'd fall off the ottoman, and then she'd jump down on the floor and eat the dispersed mess that she made and try to turn the bowl over. So I gave her ketones and told my wife I was going to videotape her eating and give her about a 10-minute window. And she's eating in that video, and the bowl gets near the edge of the ottoman, and she intuitively grabs it and pulls it back to the center of the ottoman and continues to eat.
0: Go ahead, everyone, and hit that video right now. It's very short. Go ahead. Go ahead.
1: Because if I told you that happened, people would cry bullshit and question that it would affect an animal that has less cognitive ability to process intellect.
0: Mm-hmm. Mm-hmm.
1: You would say that until you see it.
0: She's acting after getting the ketones, or some of the ketone flavor still in the bowl, whatever, it's a paper dish.
1: It's just a paper bowl, and she grabs it and pulls it back on to the ottoman. How many dogs, unless they're trained,
0: no, that's can very smart. Very smart. I get it.
1: That.
0: Yeah. No, that's cute.
1: I mean,
0: and I really like the little kid's pajama top you have on her.
1: Oh, the onesie on Blue? Yeah, Blue's quite an interesting dog. Very
0: nice.
1: Intellectual. Very. And I can see increased cognitive ability.
0: Mm-hmm.
1: You know, I've got her sister. Her sister's Cricket. And if I say, hey, I'm just going to run down, they don't like me out of their sight. And so they even go to the lab with me. And if I say, hey, I'm going to run downstairs and grab something, I'll be right back. Cricket follows

0: there that will kill a dog, and you have to make sure that xylitol is not in any of the ketones on the market, and they do use it. And,
1: be very careful. Yeah.
0: Yes. I'm telling you, this is my research, and this product is created to be safe for pets. There is no xylitol in it.
1: Very good. So, very good. Well, anyone who cares about their little friends like you do is special. And many of our listeners, they have understood that what they get from their pets, so-called, is a level of companionship and care and unqualified love and devotion that makes a shameful comparison with people anymore. People are so damn self-centered now. Our so-called pets are truly our best friend and our best inspiration. If you think about
0: exactly.
1: It.
0: Exactly. So I'll continue to strive. I'll continue to work on this because I'm never pacified with greatness.
1: Well, you're not in it for greatness. You're in it to create great things. But the ego is not the problem.
0: Well, and that's what I meant. I didn't mean that in an egotistic manner.
1: Got it.
0: I meant it as far as product. I refuse to accept. That's why I was able to invent refrigerants. You know, that's why everything that I kind of tend to touch, I win. I don't accept normal.
1: Very good.
0: And this product reflects that. We're going to hit the industry.
1: We're going to keep tracking this for all of you, let you know when it's available. I'm very curious about the name you might change to. I'm pretty good at names and things, too, if you want to get my opinion on anything.
0: While you're on the product, feel free to share.
1: Okay. All right. Max, thank you. Wonderful to talk to you again. Thanks for the live demonstration on yours truly. It's very interesting.
0: Well, I'm glad you feel it.
1: I do.
0: I knew you would, but I'm just glad.
1: Well,
0: until next time, we will discuss some strange new stuff the next time I'm on.
1: Thank you, Max. Okay, you be well. Take care. Keep at it.
0: Talk to you.
1: All righty.
0: All right, Jim.
1: Max Champy. Okay, we got to run. We're a little late. See you tomorrow night in 21 hours. Take care, and we will keep you up to date on Max's ketone product. Pretty wild. Be right back with you tomorrow night.

oxygen. It's nature's oldest therapy and plays an essential role in destroying viruses, bacteria, mold, yeast, and fungus, and keeping the human body healthy and strong.

0: Hey, my friends, welcome to the worldwide broadcast of the Ted and Austin Brower Show, bringing you the latest world news and health research. Hope you're having a good morning.
1: You do it to torment me.
0: What?
1: I'm walking in here 3 seconds before the show starts.
0: Because you tormented me this morning. I didn't get you back. I hope you guys are staying strong and healthy as always. Be sure to check out the product of the week, the B-Complex formula, ready to rock right now for over 12% off. This is our methylated B vitamin formula. Very, very popular, really, really good, and works very effectively. And is on sale right now, so be sure to check it out, along with the other best sellers. Also, too, check out some of the ones we have on here with some of the kits. And please make sure, if you like some products, give us some reviews. We're getting more reviews up on different products here from customers. And I really appreciate those. And a lot of other customers really like